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3: It's 5 o'clock. Good afternoon. I'm Becky Lynn.
4: If you are involved in an accident, you are required by Arizona law to stay at the scene.
3: A 16-year-old student in Tempe was critically injured earlier this month in a hit and run. And Tempe police are looking for a possibly involved vehicle. KTAR's Ballin Over Stoles is live in the news center with more.
5: Yeah, Becky, the incident occurred on the evening of September 4th at Baseline and Cali Los Cerros Roads. The injured student remains in critical condition. Tempe police officer Jessica L. says they're looking for a vehicle that fled the scene, possibly a 2014 to 2017 dark gray Mazda 3 with front-end damage. They do not have information on the driver at this time.
4: We are asking anyone who has any information at all, whether they were in the area or they've seen a car very similar in their neighborhood, we're asking for anything that someone might have.
5: If you know anything about that vehicle, contact Tempe Police. Live in the news center, Ballin Over Stoles, KTAR News.
3: KTAR, eyes on the economy. A small business optimism index saw a dip in August as uncertainty pervades the economy.
6: The state director of the National Federation of Independent Businesses, or NFIB, says Arizona small business owners are cautious in this economy due to sales being down and uncertainty being up. University of Arizona Associate Professor of Economics Evan Taylor tells Arizona's Morning News why these feelings of economic uncertainty are valid.
7: You saw sort of a lot of comments about, you know, the price of inputs to business like fertilizer, fuel. You know, we saw a lot of comments about uncertainty due to federal policies like tariffs.
6: He adds that while it's not all bad for small business owners, the biggest complaint they cited was the difficulty of finding quality workers. Kellen Shover, KTAR News.
3: The warnings from the tech community on AI getting louder. The CEO of Anthropic now saying that any measures to mitigate the technology aren't moving fast enough, and warns the AI could overpower society if not regulated by the government. Some lawmakers in Congress on both sides of the aisle are beginning to push for better safeguards. President Trump called the concerns from the AI community a conspiracy on social media. Vice President Vance didn't go that far, but told reporters today the administration should regulate it in a sensible way.
8: The other thing the president has said pretty consistently is that we know that the Chinese are engaged in this long-term AI race against the United States. We want to make sure the United States, we do things smartly, but we stay ahead of the curve.
3: Republicans from across the country gathered at the first ever GOP midterm convention last week in Dallas. Meghan McCain, host of the Citizen McCain podcast, joined Outspoken with Bruce and Gatos and said the convention was terrible.
9: It was like this, like, we're going to have this, like, giant, expensive, over-the-top production while gas costs over $100. And the thing, I didn't feel like they were addressing any issues.
3: She adds that it was a missed opportunity to reach out to the coalition that helped Trump get elected. After nearly 50 days, the State Route 51 northbound repair project has concluded. Crews finished up that project over the weekend that replaced about 700 feet of damaged pavement and repaired the freeway's drainage system. This work is part of a larger project to fix the pavement on a 9.5-mile segment of State Route 51 between I-10 and Shea Boulevard. Crews have already removed the outdated rough freeway pavement. They're now using diamond grinding to improve the riding surface.
10: Opening drive of the game, Love. Got a block from Johnson onside.
3: 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And Ron Wolfley, host of the Wolf and Luke Show on Arizona Sports 98.7 FM, joined Outspoken with Bruce and Gatos to celebrate the win.
11: The Arizona Cardinals went out, guys, and they dominated in all three phases. Offensively, defensively, and in transition.
12: Crazy.
11: You gotta be kidding me.
3: The win comes as a surprise to many, with the pregame betting odds on platforms like Polymarket heavily favoring the Chargers. Checking on traffic right now. Let's see how it looks with Enrique Garcia in the Valley Chevy Dealers Traffic Center.
13: Thank you, Becky Lynn. Phoenix with a crash on the left-hand shoulder. I-10, Papago Freeway eastbound near 5th Avenue. Phoenix with a crash on 12th Street and Osborne Road. And Chandler with a crash on Chandler Boulevard and Marketplace Way. 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
3: We have a slight chance of some rain through the evening hours, and then that increases on Tuesday. For the next several days, anywhere from a 30 to 50% chance we'll see some showers. Overnight low 83, and tomorrow partly cloudy and 101. 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
15: It's Arizona's reigning, defending, undisputed number one talk show, 2 until 6. Hey, welcome to Outspoken with Bruce and Kados. Hour number 4.
16: A lot of people call hour number 4 the best of the hours.
15: We got Meghan McCain coming up this hour. Trump trying to lose the midterms?
16: Okay.
15: On purpose. She says, you'll have to wait.
16: Oh, I like what you did there.
15: So I get big ratings.
16: Should we be waiting?
15: So I get big ratings. This is what I do here.
16: Because AI,
15: you shouldn't be so,
16: AI might be
15: taking it back.
16: Killing us all before that even comes up. I'm not 100% sure. There's
15: what did you see up there about AI? There was a crawl on the TV about AI.
16: There's a guy.
15: Yeah.
16: And he works in AI security, okay? And he said there's a 70% chance that AI ends humanity.
15: Oh, come on!
16: And he also said he's not saving for retirement because he doesn't think he'll live that long.
15: Okay, now let's talk about one other guy.
16: That's a lot!
15: Remember, what was it? There was somebody who helped create AI,
16: yes.
15: Said, I don't think I will be here, anyone will be here, to see, or what did he say? I don't think my kids will see high school.
16: He goes, I don't think my kids will graduate high
15: school. Because of AI. Wasn't this a great idea to come up with it? Isn't it terrific?
16: Yeah. There's obviously
15: so we can have AI, handle our emails at work because we're too lazy to do it.
16: So I think there's a couple issues. I think it could be getting out overblown in that wouldn't be like anything else, like shark attacks or anything. So it could be being overblown, but there are genuine concerns.
15: Yeah, but it's the people that have created AI that are telling us to be concerned. Shouldn't they be saying how great it is and how it's going to be amazing for mankind? And all we're hearing from the creators, all these different creators of AI, is we need to slow this thing down.
16: Yeah, when the people that are building it are the ones telling you, we got a lot of concerns about this.
15: Oh, it's not good.
16: We should listen, right?
15: We
16: should listen to them. And they most certainly are having those concerns. Here's some of the concerns. You ready?
15: Okay.
16: And this was the one and I've watched a lot of the documentaries on AI. I'm not an expert. I'm just terrified of it. Loss of human control. We have seen multiple instances of different AI. If I say agent, it sounds like I'm too insider programs, for lack of a better term, AI programs or apps. We've seen multiple times that they have quote unquote broken away from what their humans programmed them to do.
15: Right.
16: And have started doing other things and going on their own. Now, not all of it's been nefarious. It's not like AI broke away and said, how do we get rid of the humans? But the concern is, if they can break away and start doing anything, well, what stops them?
15: Right. And we've created something that is so much more intelligent than any human being. That's the thing. It's so much more intelligent. It knows everything. And it's like, what I keep seeing is potentially catastrophic dangers.
16: Oh,
15: I keep seeing those three words.
16: So here's why.
15: Potential catastrophic dangers.
16: Can I give you some?
15: Good Lord.
16: Give me some catastrophic dangers.
15: Yeah.
16: Because AI is super intelligence, takes all the information in the world, basically. It has lowered the threshold. It has gotten rid of any safety barriers for people to, engineer a cyber weapon or a lethal pathogen, a new virus. Like, you don't have to be a molecular scientist and work for years. The argument is, as AI continues to do it with the right prompts, AI might be able to spit out the recipe for you to start the next COVID.
15: Yeah, that's crazy.
16: You see what I'm saying?
15: I do.
16: And that's a concern.
15: A biological weapon is one of the top things that they worry about.
16: Now, AI isn't trying to create one to get rid of us, but if somebody asks AI, it'll be like, oh, yeah, sure, no problem. Because AI isn't good. It isn't bad. It's neutral.
15: It's just there. What if China decides they want to give us another virus?
16: Yeah.
15: Because we know where COVID came from. And so what if they decided...
16: Well, we don't think AI came up with COVID. But it could come up
15: China
16: with something
15: else. China did. Yeah. Right. We know the lab and all that. But if China decided to, you know, become experts in AI, just like America, we're trying to do the same thing. And they say, you know what? We think that we've got a hold on this. And we could kill every American with a new disease. You think they'd do it? I think they'd do it.
16: I don't know. So China's president, right? He's talked publicly about this. And he's expressed some of the same concerns, which is, how do you prevent AI from evading human control? Because as much as they might want to dominate the world, they also don't want to eradicate themselves in the process. You got to believe, right?
15: You would think so.
16: And the concern that we're getting from a lot of these AI CEOs is, we don't have guardrails right now that can hold this in.
15: It's too late for guardrails.
16: I
15: think it's too late. Because if you're going to put guardrails on AI, it's got to be for the entire world. It's got to be every country.
16: It can't just be one.
15: No, it can't just be us, because then we lose the race. If we put guardrails on ourselves with what we're coming up with AI, then everybody's going to blow right past us.
16: Can I use this as the analogy? We developed a nuclear bomb before anybody else. If we'd have had regulatory guardrails, you could make the argument maybe Russia would have developed one first. Do you see what I'm saying?
15: I see.
16: We had a head start, but they were working on it. And if you watch the movie Oppenheimer or something, we were working full steam ahead on it.
15: Right.
16: You know, because we had to make sure we had it before the Ruskies did, or else we thought they'd use it against us. How's AI any different from this? Or this generative AI and the idea that it could somehow lead to some sort of catastrophe?
15: You know, there was a race to the moon.
16: Yeah.
15: Right? We had a race for nuclear weapons. There's a race for artificial intelligence and to make the best version of it. And, you know, we have different countries working on different versions of it. But the people here, CEOs here, are warning and saying that things could get out of control. And it's like... They keep saying we need to greatly reduce the risk that something goes seriously wrong. Well, I think time for guardrails is over. I don't think we can do it. I liken it to global warming. Let's say that America said, you know what? We want to end it. We're going to do a 1,000-step plan that anything that's bad about global warming, we're going to fix it. We're going to fix our air, all that kind of stuff. If we did it,
16: And
15: the rest of the world didn't.
16: China and India and Brazil and Russia didn't do it. Yeah.
15: We're spinning our wheels. Doesn't matter. The whole planet has to, if the planet is interested in global warming, you have to do it together. You can't have certain countries say, I want to do this, and certain countries say, we're going to ignore it. It's the same with AI. You know, if we put guardrails on us, what's North Korea going to do? If they get a better version of AI, they could attack us. And maybe we need to get the best version of AI so they don't.
16: So I think, you know, this feels to a certain extent like we're building the plane mid-flight.
15: Absolutely.
16: You know what I'm saying? Like, yes. We're flying along and somebody's like, we ought to put landing gear on this thing at some point.
15: It's one of those things. Right? Did someone in the middle of this say, you know what? Should we stop? Do you think we should build this?
16: Yeah, should and could are two different reasons. So my concerns are, and we've seen some of this, the weaponization of it, the cyber warfare. We had I watched a video over the weekend of Ukraine and Russia of autonomous weapons fighting one another. How crazy is that? Now, how quickly do you get from AI weapons, lethal weapons, a drone, a robot, something that can choose its targets and fire? Once that kind of gets out, How do you reel that back in?
15: You can't.
16: How do you stop it from saying, okay, here's your enemy, and after a while it goes, yeah, but I think these people are the enemy too. And the AI starts making its decisions, because the problem we've seen so far is that AI logically, and again, the way, just in general, the logically believes that to fulfill its programming, it needs to survive.
15: Right.
16: And so anybody that tries to cut it off
15: is the enemy.
16: Fence it in.
15: Yep.
16: Put restrictions. It attempts to hide what it's doing. It attempts to blackmail them. And it attempts to acquire power to keep you from basically shutting them off.
15: And humans are fighting something so much more superior in intelligence. And there's a CEO that came out and said this. I just got this. You ready?
16: Yeah, hit me.
15: This one CEO says his biggest worry is that AI could take over the internet in 6 to 12 months.
16: Why so long?
15: You imagine?
16: Yeah.
15: Can you imagine?
16: You literally never believe anything you ever see. All right, quick check of the headlines on the way. Hey, tonight, we rarely tell you to turn the radio off and watch a little TV, but you're going to want to be tuned in to Fox 10 tonight.
15: Mm-hmm.
16: Because our friend and longtime broadcaster, John Hook,
15: 33 years,
16: will be saying goodbye tonight. We had a chance to talk to him. We'll play some of that for you. It's up next, Outspoken on KTAR.
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3: It is 5:17. I'm Becky Lynn, and here's what you need to know right now. As gas prices creep ever higher in the U.S. amid the war in Iran, more people are considering electric vehicles, according to a new study.
17: 56% of people surveyed in a new HERE Technologies and SBD Global study say that higher gas prices have driven them to consider an EV as their next vehicle purchase. It comes almost a year after the federal government's EV tax credit program expired, prompting many to speculate that EV sales would decline dramatically this year. That's exactly what happened, with sales of new EVs down 20% through the second quarter of this year. Mike Dubusky, ABC News.
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13: Thank you, Becky Lynn. Phoenix with a crash on the left-hand shoulder. I-10 Papago Freeway eastbound near 5th Avenue. A look into our surface streets. Chandler with a crash on 54th Street in Orchard Lane. And Mesa with a vehicle fire on Dobson Road and Guadalupe Road. Enrique Garcia, KTAR News. And now back to Outspoken with Bruce and Gators.
16: Appreciate it, Enrique. Thank you very, very much. Hey, do you know what you're voting on this November? KTAR News hosting a town hall on all the ballot props tomorrow night at Scottsdale's Museum of the West, 6 p.m. It's presented by Empower. Go to ktr.com/town hall. Learn all the details you need for this. So your friend and mine, John Hook, is saying good night and good luck tonight for the final time.
15: 33 years, a staple of the broadcasting industry in Arizona. You've watched him on Fox 10 for so long. And we called him today and said, you got to come on. So today is his last, his last newscast.
16: Last one.
15: And so we said, well, how's it feeling over there? Here's what he told us.
18: It's really weird because it's a little bit like attending your own funeral, but you're alive.
15: Right?
16: How about this is your life? That was a little better, you know, it ended better, right?
18: I mean, it is very weird, but it's been really, really nice. People from places I work, Grand Junction, Casa Grande in radio, Phoenix in radio, Tucson, obviously.
15: Yeah.
18: People are reaching out, and that has been super, super fun.
15: John Hook
18: signing off. And viewers.
15: Yeah. Oh, absolutely.
16: I bet.
15: John Hook signing off from Fox 10 after a 33-year run. Listen, I've watched you for 33 years. We've known you for, 30 of them since I got to Arizona. I think that your best reporting was in Pennsylvania, United 93.
16: Wow.
15: I will always remember...
18: Wow.
15: You talking about that, and it was so emotional. And I think to me, as your friend, that was one of your best moments ever.
18: That is really interesting you say that, because it was extremely emotional for me to be there. If you ever get to Shanksville, or if you're in Philly, make the pilgrimage. That is an incredible national park. And I hope the reporting reflected that. It sounds like maybe it connected on some level, and that makes me really happy.
16: Well, yeah. I think it's a gift that you have. It's the reason why you've been as successful and had the longevity is you do have an ability to connect with people and make stories interesting and make them feel real. And I credit you for that. And I wonder if did you think you would spend 33 years in Phoenix? Did you think this would be your landing spot?
18: I didn't know. I had just, it's kind of funny. I just re-signed a contract in Tucson. And in our business, you have these outs. You guys know about this. Mm-hmm. You have outs in your contract. And mine was a top 25. But curiously, Phoenix was left out of it.
16: Ooh.
18: And I said to the GM at the time, this is 93. I said, I don't think it's fair. If we're going to have a top 25, it should be everybody, every market size in the top 25.
16: Sure.
18: And I said, I really have to insist that Phoenix is part of that. And Bruce, you know this working in Tucson. Their answer was, we don't want to be the farm team for Phoenix. But they put it in. And within a month, I was in Phoenix.
15: Wow. How about that?
16: Yeah, that GM. He was out of a job soon after that. Might have been. No, KVOA was an awesome station down there. I seem to remember, though, John, we played golf a couple times back in the day. But you wanted to go to the Bay Area. I seem to remember San Francisco was like this shining thing on the hill for you. And I was
18: there.
16: Yeah. And I was always like, I think Hook wants to go to the Bay.
18: Yeah, well, I kind of thought that, and my family was there, my parents were there. But as time went on, when I got to Phoenix, I felt that this was the place. Then we went through the affiliate change in 94. I was hired when it was CBS.
16: Oh, yeah.
18: We went through the affiliate change, became Fox, and I started looking at Denver. So I was kicking around leaving to Denver, and the GM called me that night, and he said, John, I know you're freaking out, because Fox really didn't have a news identity.
16: Yeah, they were brand new to broadcasting. Yeah.
18: Exactly. And he said, be patient. I think this is going to work out for you.
16: Interesting.
18: And he said, we're going to start a 9 o'clock news and we're going to want you to anchor it. And I thought, 9 o'clock? Nobody's going to watch it 9 o'clock.
15: And they did.
18: It turned out to be the best thing that ever happened.
16: Hear, hear.
15: John Hook is joining us. He's going to sign off from Fox 10 after a 33-year run.
16: Wow.
15: Most embarrassing moment on the air.
16: Ooh.
15: Got one?
18: There are so many. And Gatos, I blanked him out. Do you remember Spaceship One?
15: No.
18: Do you remember that? Mm-mm. Spaceship One.
15: Okay.
18: It appeared in the teleprompter as one word, Spaceship One. And when I hit it, I said, space-a-phone, space-siphon. I was guessing.
16: Finally, stay classy, San Diego. Stay classy.
18: Spaceship One. Yeah. You got me again.
16: Yeah.
15: Oh, gosh.
18: Yes, yes, yeah. That was one of the worst.
16: You talk about having been there and hearing from so many people. Tell me, somebody who would we be surprised to find out reached out and said, Hook, great job. Going to miss you.
18: Charles Barkley.
16: Really?
15: That's cool.
16: That is way cool.
18: Yep. A couple of weeks ago.
16: That is really neat.
18: We always had this quirky relationship, because when I got here is basically when he got here. And I really credit Charles to a large degree to making this a major league city. All of a sudden, people were really paying attention to Phoenix because of the Suns and the run they were having, and Barkley was MVP.
16: Yeah.
18: And they went to the finals right before I got here. And he was just a joy to cover. And he always talked about, I'm not a role model. But to me, Charles, and you guys know him, he is a role model in how he treats the public, other than the guy he threw through the window in Philly.
16: And Jets and
18: but the
16: six.
18: Guy, he deserved it.
15: Right. What?
16: He deserved it.
15: That's part of our chat with John Hook. You can watch the whole thing on our YouTube channel.
16: Some people need to be thrown through windows.
15: Yeah, it happens on occasion.
16: It happens. It happens.
15: John Hook, 33 years. Big surprise, he said, tonight at 9.
16: 9 o'clock is a farewell broadcast on Fox 10. And then he's coming on the face-off here. He's going to be spending time on the radio.
15: I think it'd be great.
16: I think it'd be outstanding.
15: He'll be great on the face-off.
16: Yeah. Hey, quick check of the headlines. Coming up next, Mondays, we get a chance to talk to Meghan McCain. Little Mondays with Meghan. And then we do the remix

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2: 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Good afternoon. I'm Becky Lynn.
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2: 4,000 temporary election workers are needed to help administer the November midterms here in Maricopa County. KTAR's Heidi Hummel joins us live from the news center to tell you more.
4: Deputy Elections Director Jennifer Lewer says what positions they're hiring for.
5: This includes poll workers, but also workers who work at our tabulation center, doing a lot of things in the weeks leading up to the election, as well as in the days after.
4: Pay ranges from $18 to $23 an hour, with incentive bonuses of $1,200 for those who work a certain number of hours and shifts. Reporting live in the News Center, Heidi Hommel, KTIR News.
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2: 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The KTAR News Town Hall is presented by Empower. A 5-year-old boy is dead after he was reportedly left in a car for nearly 3 hours. Officers were called to a house near 67th Avenue and Happy Valley Road about 3:45 yesterday afternoon following reports of a boy being found in a car. Family members had discovered the boy in the car and started performing CPR before crews arrived. Peoria Fire Medical crews took the boy to the hospital where he was pronounced dead. His parents are now under arrest facing negligent homicide and child abuse charges. You can read more details on the story at KTAR.com. Let's get you home. Check in traffic. It's Enrique Garcia live in the Valley Chevy Dealers Traffic Center.
7: Thank you, Becky Lynn. Phoenix with a vehicle fire blocking the center lanes on the Durango Curve / I-17 southbound near 7th Avenue. And just looking at the camera right now, they're working hard to get that cleaned up. So traffic is being directed to exit off the 7th Ave and Central Avenue exit ramp. Phoenix, we have a crash in the left-hand shoulder. I-10 Papago Freeway eastbound near 5th Avenue. And a quick look into our surface streets. Chandler with a crash on 54th Street and Orchard Lane. Enrique Garcia, KTAR News.
2: Tonight we have about a 40% chance of some showers, low temp 83, 30% chance of early Tuesday showers, and that will increase to a 50% chance tomorrow night. Should be partly cloudy on Tuesday with our high at 101. Right now in Phoenix, we're looking at 103 degrees. 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
9: All right, Megan McCain live at 3 o'clock with us every Monday. Mondays with Megan. Here at 5:30, Bruce, you like to you call it the
10: remix.
9: Yep, James Carville.
10: James Carville,
9: longtime Democratic strategist, says Donald Trump wants to lose the midterms. He hates Republicans and he wants to torture them. We asked Meghan McCain, "Do you think that's true?" She said, "No, I think Donald Trump's trying to win." Take a listen.
11: This is why I think Trump wants to win, okay?
9: Okay.
11: Texted Gatos earlier, happy to text you too, Bruce, anytime, okay, that Don Jr., Trump's son, it came out, ProPublica report today, that basically this very wealthy Russian oligarch paid for Don Jr.'s entire wedding.
9: Right.
11: I'm not a legal scholar,
5: But I assume something's illegal in some of that.
1: Probably.
5: Or it has to be. I don't know. Like, I assume there's something that's illegal in this. Yeah. Yes. Even if it's just like, this is a sanctioned person through the Magnitsky Act, whatever. Mm-hmm. I will say, if Trump loses, and I keep saying this about why I believe J.D. Vance will be the nominee, but he sure as hell better take it on home. If Trump loses, if you don't think Democrats are going to come for him and his family and all the legal stuff they're doing with cryptocurrency and things like this and all the shady deals that Ivanka and Jared are doing allegedly.
1: Taking money for pardons.
5: Exactly. Mm-hmm. Taking money for pardons is 60 Minutes till last night. Mm-hmm. I think that he doesn't want them to tank just simply for his own self-preservation.
1: Okay.
5: That he understands that you know, the pressure will be put on Democrats to get some kind of vindication for some of these activities that, again, seem like they could possibly be illegal, at least to me.
9: Meghan McCain's joining us. And when we were texting, I'm thinking, do people out there care that Don Jr., you know, got married and Putin's buddy helped pay for it? I started.
1: Do people care that Hunter Biden got paid by a Ukrainian oil firm?
9: Not really. Not really. But I know that this whole Don Jr., Putin's buddy, it's a bad look.
1: But it's exactly what you'd expect.
9: But
1: from
9: it
1: them.
9: Is exactly what I would expect.
1: This is on brand for the Trump family.
9: Yeah.
5: I think it's death by a thousand cuts. I think it's like a drip, drip, drip every day. This is just anecdotal. I was just at the park with my kids. I was talking to some moms there, and they did bring this up, for whatever it's worth. This did like permeate the playground gossip conversation. Mm-hmm. And I do think there is an exhaustion, at least in, like, again, my social circles, and take that for whatever it is, that there is such a rules for thee but not for me situation going on. And like you said, even with Hunter Biden and the hysteria over the things that I believe he was doing things that were, you know, illegal as well.
1: They were.
5: His dad was president. But you can't be histrionic about Hunter Biden and then not be histrionic about Don Jr.
1: Oh, yes, they can, Megan. You know that. Oh, yes, they can.
5: But you shouldn't.
1: Right. Okay, there you go. All right. As long as we're on the same page. Yes. Hey, I have a question for you. Did you watch any of Trumpapalooza last week, the midterm convention?
5: I did. Forced to.
1: I'm so sorry.
5: Made me. It was terrible.
1: Yeah. I thought it was.
5: It was so terrible. I'm sorry. I hated it.
1: It's what they would show to like prisoners at Guantanamo when they're trying to do sleep deprivation or something.
5: Hated it.
1: Why?
5: I had such a visceral adverse reaction to the non-convention. A, because it's the fake Gucci purse of conventions. It's not real. There's no delegates. It is. It's not real. There's no delegates. There's no nominating process. This is not a real thing.
1: Yeah.
5: Second of all, I felt like it was sort of like Bonfire of the Vanities. Don't get like it was like this, like we're going to have this like giant, expensive, over the top production while gas costs over $100 in the thing. I didn't feel like they were addressing any issues. I thought the $5,000 check for every American if you vote for me was just absurd. It is like, does anybody in politics, in a Republican Party, care about winning over voters who are not just MAGA?
1: No.
5: Because you can't do it. And I was talking actually today on my own show about the Arizona race. So, like, are we just going to be like, oh, nobody else, unless you just sit down and freebase the MAGA Kool-Aid, you can't sit with us? What kind of strategy is that? And I just felt like, once again, it was such a missed opportunity to reach out to the coalition that helped get him elected in the first place, which was a lot of other, you know, piecemeal groups that really helped pull him over the finish line that I think we're going to see in the upcoming midterms we have lost.
1: We're talking to Meghan McCain live from D.C. It is Mondays with Meghan. Along those lines, though, we noticed out here it was interesting who from Arizona attended and spoke and who didn't. We had Jay Feely running for Congressional District 1 who made a speech there. He was on during the daytime, though, you know, prime spot. But Andy Bakes running for governor. Nowhere to be seen. Wasn't there. Mm-hmm. Not looking to be associated with it. So I think some people understand it. If it'll work is another argument, right?
5: Yeah, and look, it's very smart politics of Congressman Biggs not to go for a lot of different reasons. And Arizona, as you know, I'm reminded every week when I'm on with you guys, is a place filled with robust independents and center left and center right people who do not want to be told what to do. And I think I think it makes me so deeply sad. And I wouldn't say upset, but I got pretty angry today talking about it, that Arizona really is a state that Republicans could win if we stop just screwing around and being ridiculous. It is not something that's out of the realm of possibility at all. And I just feel like we continue to pick these candidates that obviously, if you even spent 6 seconds in Republican politics in Arizona, know, oh, yeah, you're not going to have a broad electorate that's going to go for this individual. And again, it just, I don't understand the strategy. And at the end of the day, all politics is about putting points on the board. And it's like there's a group of people in the Republican Party who would rather lose elections but have their specific candidate be the nominee because they want to make a point that any moderate or center right person is, you know, they're like gross and they're no longer accepted in the party. And they would rather lose elections because of it. The only thing I can come up with is that they are comfortable losing elections rather than have a moderate candidate win.
1: It's the Carrie Lake plan. Let's lose on principle.
9: That's Meghan McCain. A little bit of our conversation from earlier today, Mondays with Meghan. Live at 3 o'clock. I'm going to play you a little snippet here to 5:30. You like to call it the remix.
1: Yeah. 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
2: It's 5:44. I'm Becky Lynn. Here's what you need to know right now. Glendale police have released footage from a deadly crash that happened back in March. Ali Albadi ran multiple red lights and was driving faster than 90 miles an hour on March 22nd before crashing near 51st and Glendale Avenues. Albadi was indicted on charges including first-degree murder. Police say such a charge is unusual in traffic cases, but it applies here because he was allegedly fleeing police when the crash occurred. Albadi's being held on a $3 million cash bond, and his trial is currently scheduled for April of 2027. You can see a video of that crash at KTAR.com. All of our top stories are only 15 minutes away. 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
0: Thank you, Becky Lynn. Some great news in Phoenix. That vehicle fire that was blocking the center lanes on the Durango Curve / I-17 southbound near 7th Avenue has moved off left. Traffic is no longer moving off the 7th Avenue Central Avenue exit ramp. Traffic is moving and flowing. Phoenix, we have a crash on the left-hand shoulder, I-10 Papago Freeway eastbound near 5th Avenue, and a look into our surface streets, Phoenix with our Mesa with a vehicle fire on Dobson Road and Guadalupe Road. Enrique Garcia, KTAR News.
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1: All righty.
9: You want to answer that question?
1: No. I don't know how to.
9: I do.
1: Oh, go ahead.
9: Election workers, I give you all the credit.
1: It's a tough gig.
9: That's a brutal gig.
1: But thank you for doing it.
9: Absolutely. Nobody's going to be happy with you. Some people think you're rigging it.
1: Of course you are. I mean, no, you're not rigging
9: it. Some people want to bring their own pens. And then you've got to say, you know what? That's not going to work. You have to use it. Your pen is fake. No, it's not. It's a tough job.
1: So we had something happen over the weekend that I didn't know was a thing.
9: All right.
1: A Waymo robo-taxi. You've seen them, right?
9: Of course.
1: Driverless car.
9: Yeah.
1: Pulled over and called police on its own passengers.
9: All for crying out loud.
1: Yeah.
9: It's got a mind of its own.
1: So around 4 o'clock in San Francisco.
9: And I think people need to think, is this a good thing or a bad thing?
1: Okay. Yeah.
9: Tell the story.
1: Waymo's monitoring system detected, quote, a violation of our terms of service involving a firearm. In other words, somebody in the back seat of the car had a gun.
9: Yeah, not a little gun.
1: AR-style rifle.
9: Right.
1: The vehicle, the driverless car, and to be clear, they haven't exactly explained this. The car pulled over to the side of the road, locked the doors.
9: Yes.
1: And called police.
9: Yes.
1: The popo showed up.
9: Amazing.
1: Found two people, juveniles, in the car with a loaded assault rifle.
9: Oh.
1: And marijuana and mace. Ooh. Other than that, it was just a normal 4 a.m. ride around San Francisco in a Waymo.
9: That's a crazy 4 a.m. story.
1: So does Waymo, because obviously they have cameras, obviously, right?
9: AI in the, sure.
1: Is it AI?
9: It's AI. It's cameras throughout everything.
1: You think that it can pick things like that up?
9: I wonder if the AI picked up that they were juveniles. I don't know. That's kind of tough.
1: It might not have picked up the juvenile part. It picked up the gun part.
9: Definitely picked up the gun part. And I wonder if there's a sensor that also can pick up a certain odor, like pot.
1: Like if you're smoking the weed.
9: Yeah.
1: Okay.
9: But just to think.
1: But like, it's not against the law.
9: What's not against the law?
1: Weed isn't.
9: In
1: California, it's not.
9: You could just go out and smoke a joint in the middle of the
1: street if you'd like. Right. Now, here's the thing. And this is important because of the firearm angle as well. Now, California's different. They have different gun laws. But let's use Arizona.
9: Mm.
1: It's not illegal to carry a firearm in Arizona.
9: Of course not.
1: You can do that.
9: Of course.
1: And what I don't know, and this would be good, Waymo says firearms violate its terms of service. It's a private company. It's a private car.
9: Right. So you can ride in my car.
1: The Second Amendment doesn't apply inside that car.
9: You can ride in the car. You just can't bring a gun.
1: Can't bring your gun. Just like you might go to a restaurant. It says no firearms posted. You know, okay, that's
9: sometimes
1: your decision.
9: Sometimes colleges have that too.
1: Yeah. But private business can restrict firearms. It can say no shirt, no shoes, no service.
9: So is there an AI that is trying to detect a firearm? The answer is probably yes. And an odor. But here's the thing, though. It's like, Do you want to be watched 24/7? Like, because that's the thing. We talked about those cameras that are all over the place here in Phoenix. What are they called again? The Tempe took them down.
1: Flock cameras.
9: Flock cameras, right? And so it just seems like there's an eye on us all the time. So even in an autonomous vehicle,
1: you're being
9: a
1: watched.
9: Human isn't watching us.
1: No.
9: But an AI or a camera.
1: Sensor of some
9: sensors,
1: sort?
9: Yes.
1: By the way, I Googled it. You ready?
9: What'd you Google?
1: Waymo's terms of service and rider rules strictly prohibit carrying weapons of any kind inside their vehicles.
9: Okay.
1: Even in Arizona. Waymo vehicles use interior cameras and monitoring systems. If a weapon is detected, it will pull itself over, stop the ride, and call law enforcement. Even in Arizona, even though we have a constitutional open carry, but that does not apply to private property or private services, of which Waymo is. They can set the rules however they want.
9: They can do whatever they want. It's like you said.
1: But as long as they're not flashing it, they wouldn't know.
9: Why do they have that rule? Do they not
1: want
9: to?
1: They don't want you to use their car for drive-bys.
9: Yeah. No, that's it.
1: I'm not laughing. That's the first thing that popped in my head.
9: That's pretty smart. Or, you know, a Waymo dropped the school shooter off over there at a school. No, they don't want that either. But I didn't know that if you get in a car, if you get in the Waymo, even in Arizona,
1: and
9: you've got a gun.
1: Yeah. If it detects the gun.
9: Right, what are you going to call the police?
1: We'll call the police on you.
9: Okay, what am I doing? All right. So
1: it's going to pull over and lock the doors.
9: I didn't break the law.
1: Yes, you did.
9: No, I didn't.
1: Waymo is a private service.
9: I broke Waymo's rule, but
1: they have
9: a
1: legal right. They have a legal right to ban weapons. If you violate that, you break the law.
9: But I'm not going to jail for that. I'm just having to
1: get
9: out of the car
1: and give up your gun. If you go to a restaurant to go watch Monday Night Football,
9: and
1: you bring a gun in and you get caught with a gun in there, you've broken the law.
9: Okay, they're going to ask me to leave.
1: Well, you've broken the law, though. That's a law.
9: Okay, but I'm not going to jail for something like that.
1: Depends on the cop.
9: I don't think you're going
1: to jail. Depends on the day of the week.
9: I hope not.
1: I mean, the law is the law. Yeah. I didn't make it. It's not me.
9: Yeah.
1: Private companies can set those rules.
9: My guess is I'm not going to be arrested for that. I'm going to be asked to leave. That's all. That's all I'm saying. That's my guess. But I didn't know Waymo did that. I had no idea that Waymo did that. So you have to ask yourself the question, do you like this?
1: Mm-hmm.
9: You know? Do you like
1: this kind of surveillance at all times?
9: Absolutely.
1: Yeah.
9: We are just on camera everywhere, man. I mean, our doorbell camera looks at our street. We pull, you know, through, we go through a green light. Boom.
1: Cameras everywhere.
9: Your camera's everywhere. It's getting too much. It's getting way too much.
1: All righty. Hey, appreciate you spending time with us today. Appreciate everyone on the other side of the double pane bulletproof glass. Been some changes, Gatos.
9: I see.
1: It's our producer over there, DJ Pauly B.
9: Very good.
1: Good work today, Paul. Appreciate it. Also, Becky Lynn, Pride of Tennessee, with all your news and information.
9: She was okay.
1: She was all right. Getting you home with all of your traffic info. That's our buddy Enrique. Don't call me Iglesias. Thanks, guys.
9: I tease. Becky Lynn's awesome.
1: She's a Hall of Famer.
9: Bruce, you're lucky to have me.
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2: Welcome to Monday. It's 6 o'clock. I'm Joe Huizenga.
3: I'm Becky Lynn. Tonight, Valley parents have been arrested after a hot car death. Also tonight,
14: Maricopa County Elections is hiring. I'm Heidi Hommel.
3: We'll have those stories coming up. 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Checking the roads, Enrique Garcia in the Valley Chevy Dealers Traffic Center.
15: Becky Joe, thank you so much. Phoenix with a disabled vehicle on the left-hand shoulder. I-10 Maricopa Freeway eastbound near Hohokam Expressway. Phoenix with a crash on the right shoulder on-ramp. I-10 Papago Freeway westbound near 91st Avenue. And Phoenix with a crash on Missouri Avenue and 27th Avenue. Enrique Garcia, KTAR News.
2: Take a look at that valley weather tonight. A low in the low 80s, about 83 degrees, 40% chance of showers overnight. Tomorrow, high of only 100, then a 50% chance of showers in the evening with a low of, once again, 83. Right now in Phoenix, 100 degrees. 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
3: Five-year-old boy is dead after reportedly being left in a car for nearly 3 hours. Officers were called out to a house near 67th Avenue and Happy Valley Road about 3:45 yesterday afternoon following reports of a boy being found inside of a car. Family members had discovered the boy and began performing CPR before crews arrived. Peoria Fire medical crews took the boy to the hospital where he was pronounced dead. The parents are now under arrest facing negligent homicide and child abuse charges. 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
2: Glendale police released footage from a deadly crash that happened back in March. Ali Al-Abdi ran multiple red lights and was driving faster than 90 miles an hour on March 22nd before crashing near 51st Ave and Glendale Avenues. He was indicted on charges including first-degree murder. Police say such a charge is unusual in traffic cases, but applies here because Al-Abdi was allegedly fleeing police when the crash occurred. He's being held on a $3 million cash bond. His trial is currently scheduled for April of next year. To see a video of the wreck, head to KTAR.com.
3: A lawsuit's been filed to block a new rule that would allow immigration officials to deny green cards to any immigrants who are using public benefits. This is expected to be finalized and implemented Friday. ABC's Peter Harlambous explains.
16: The Trump administration tried to use this during their first term. It was challenged in court. It was rescinded by the Biden administration. And now it's back and it's expanded. It's basically saying that if you use any kind of public benefit here, if it's school meals, Medicaid, SNAP benefits, all of that can make you ineligible for a green card, even if you're not yourself using those benefits. So if a family member, for example, who's a U.S. citizen is using those benefits, that could become the basis for denying a green card.
3: The Trump administration argues this would keep about a million people off federal benefits, and they're vowing to defend it in court.
2: KTAR Eyes on the Economy. The National Federation of Independent Businesses saw optimism dip in August, citing lower sales and more uncertainty. U of A Associate Economics Professor Evan Taylor says that it's not all bad for the economy right now.
17: It's not a great time for small businesses. It's also not terrible. There are some good things in the economy. The unemployment rate still fairly low. The biggest complaint that small business owners have is actually that it's hard to find workers right now.
2: The increasing cost of crucial inputs to small businesses like fertilizer or fuel also contributes to a feeling of economic uncertainty.
3: And as gas prices are creeping higher in the U.S. amid the war in Iran, more people are considering electric vehicles, according to a new study.
18: 56% of people surveyed in a new HERE Technologies and SBD Global study say that higher gas prices have driven them to consider an EV as their next vehicle purchase. It comes almost a year after the federal government's EV tax credit program expired, prompting many to speculate that EV sales would decline dramatically this year. That's exactly what happened, with sales of new EVs down 20% through the second quarter of this year. Mike Dubusky, ABC News.
2: Let's take a look at your money right now. On Wall Street today, pressured by artificial intelligence, safety concerns, and rising oil prices and surging bond yields, U.S. markets closed lower on the day. The Dow was down 152 points to close at 52,421. The NASDAQ was down almost 150 points as well, closed at 26,186, and the S&P was down 37 points even, closed at 7,619. For more money news, visit the Business Center at KTAR.com.
3: Are you looking for a job? Well, Maricopa County is looking for you. They need to hire 4,000 temporary election workers ahead of the November midterms. So let's find out more now from reporter Heidi Hommel about these jobs. Heidi, who's the county looking to hire? What positions do they need to fill?
1: Well, Maricopa County Elections is the one that's hiring, and a bunch of temporary election workers is who they're looking to hire for the November midterms, and it's mainly poll workers. There's 263 vote centers in Maricopa County, so you're going to need a handful of workers to run every single one of those poll centers on Election Day. And early voting starts October 7th, so there's even going to be folks out before Election Day on, what is it, November 3rd. But they're hiring more than just poll workers, too. They need warehouse drivers, technical supports, that's like IT, ballot couriers to transport ballots, tabulation staff. Now, the stipulation with tabulation staff is that those are the only folks who have to pass a background check. In order to work for Maricopa County Elections in any of these roles, you have to be a registered voter in Arizona, and then to work the tabulation center, you need to be able to pass a background check. And then also hotline support staff, so just people answering phones. So a variety of workers they're looking for, not just poll workers. So if you're unemployed or have a part-time job, you know, this might be something for you. It's not necessarily banker's hours, right? 9 to 5, the polls are open before we're at work, after work. And then even after Election Day, there's going to be some wrap-up tasks. I know they count through the night on Election Day. So if that's you in one of these roles, you might be working some overnight hours. So a variety of positions and different hours.
2: So it's September 14th today, Heidi, and Election Day. You mentioned this gets started with early voting, but then Election Day is first Tuesday in November. So how long are these jobs going to last when we're talking temporary?
1: Yeah, Deputy Elections Director Jennifer Leeward told me there are a couple of days to a few months. So it might even start before early voting begins, Joe, because they got to train all these folks up, lots of procedures to get through. But yeah, it might be a very short gig, has a couple of days, but it might get your paycheck through November.
3: You need any experience to do these things?
1: You do not need any experience. They're
3: maybe for the IT?
1: No. They're prepared to train you. Maybe if you have something in line with IT, they'll pull you for one of those roles. But no, they're fully prepared to train everyone in all these roles. I do kind of know this is like a seasonal workers gig. I know some people who do these jobs and they're usually back every 2 years to sign up and do this again.
2: So let's talk about the big thing now, Heidi. What's that paycheck going to look like?
1: Not bad. Ranges from $18 to $23 an hour, depending on your qualifications. But this is interesting, actually. This is the first time I've seen this. They're doing a new incentive bonus, is what they're calling it. $1,250 certain of these workers will be eligible for, depending on hours worked and the number of shifts worked. So I think this is people who really commit to the role and are willing to fill a lot of these hours that they need filled is going to get an over $1,000 bonus. So keep that in mind.
3: I'm curious. So with 4,000 positions needing to be filled, if you go, and I want you to give the website in a minute where you can go and apply. So let's say I went in there and I put my name down. Do I have to say, oh, I'd like to be a poll worker? Oh, I'd like to work in the IT? Or do I just say, hey, I'm available. This is what I know. And they might call and say, how would you like to be blah, blah, blah?
1: I don't know the answer, but I'm thinking maybe it's the latter. Maybe if you know your skills, you could say, hey, I've done this before. I want to be in the tabulation center again. I've already done the background check. But I'm thinking they just look at your resume and think, you know, if you've never done it before, here's where we'd like to have you.
3: Here's where we need you. Okay.
2: All right. What's the website, Heidi?
1: I don't have it in front of me. Wait, let's see if I do. Oh, yes. Getinvolved.maricopa.vote is that website. Okay. Getinvolved.maricopa.vote.
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2: 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Even when she doesn't think she has the information, she actually has it.
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3: 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Thank you.
2: KTAR news reporter Heidi Hommel. Thank you so much.
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3: It is 6:15. Thank you for joining us here on Arizona's Evening News. I'm Becky Lynn, along with Joe Huizenga. If AI escaped human control, what does that mean for us, the humans? We're going to talk to an expert about that coming up. But first, we are going to get you home on down the road with Enrique Garcia. He's in the Valley Chevy Dealers Traffic Center.
15: Becky, Joe, thank you so much. Phoenix with a disabled vehicle on the left-hand shoulder. I-10 Maricopa Freeway eastbound near Hoho Calm Expressway. Phoenix with a crash on the right shoulder on-ramp. I-10 Papago Freeway westbound near 91st Avenue. And a quick look into our surface streets. Phoenix with a crash on 37th Avenue and Bethany Home Roads. And Scottsdale with a crash on Indian School Road and Pima Road. Enrique Garcia, KTAR News.
3: I'm very excited to point out that we have some rain in our forecast. Been waiting for some more to come in. So tonight, a 40% chance of late showers. Low temp around 83. Tomorrow, about 100 and a 50% chance of showers in the evening. Mostly cloudy tomorrow night with low in the low to mid 80s. Right now in Peoria, 100 degrees. 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
2: Well, Becky Lynn, you heard Jim Sharp just a few minutes ago. They're going to be talking about AI tomorrow on Arizona's Morning News. We're going to be talking about it right now, though, too, because new warnings from within the artificial intelligence industry have revived a long-running debate over whether advanced AI could escape human control and ultimately threaten our survival, and whether these companies are developing the technology and are doing enough to prevent such scenario. You said to me right as we went to break, too, you're like, you know, this is something that people were brushing off for a long time. And now they're really sounding the alarm and saying, we might not be here in five years.
3: And the fact that it's the people from inside the industry. I mean, you know, when that worker quit Anthropic, you know, and put his thing out on X saying, here's what's going on. All of a sudden now the head of OpenAI and Anthropic are all saying, yeah, there could be a little problem.
2: So let's learn more about this now with Brandon Disney from Data Doctors. And Brandon, Becky Lynn jogged my memory too. And she said, when we've talked to you in the past about AI, it seemed like you were telling us, you know, I don't think this is going to be a big concern. Has your mind changed? How concerned are you now that AI could escape human control, and what would happen to us if it did?
11: So the players that we're talking about, they've come full circle now twice. They've talked about the AI being a problem before. There was all kinds of AI quote unquote insiders raising alarm bells a few years back. Then those same folks came out and said, oh no, AI is here to help us and save us, and it's a good thing, and there will be universal high income. And now some of these same people are returning back to their older sort of fear-mongering things. So, you know, I'm a little bit hesitant to sort of listen to the sources out there, because they've been on both sides of the coin several times now. So I instead like to look back at sort of history and look at, you know, when tractors first came out, the world was fearful that there would be no farmer jobs anymore. When computers were first coming out, the world was fearful about, you know, these big, huge devices down in the basements of all the workplaces, and how there was going to be a device on every desktop and it was going to render the average worker useless. And we see how those things have played out. So, you know, I think that there's plenty of things to potentially be worried about. But my guess is that us humans are not very good at predicting the future. And the things to really be worried about are probably not the things that are being talked about today. They're probably completely different things we'll never fathom. They'll come to be. And like everything in the past, we'll figure out how to work through it.
3: Brandon, the only thing that concerns me about what you're saying here, though, is we weren't trying to create a tractor that was smarter than us. And we weren't necessarily trying to create a computer that was smarter than us. But that computer was, I mean, that is where we're leading, because this is computers what issued all this in, or ushered it all in. And now we are literally talking about trying to create things that are smarter than humans. I don't understand how that we can't be a little bit fearful that we're letting that happen.
11: I'm sure that there's probably some cause for some concern in some area, and I'm sure there are some job losses that are probably imminent. But at the same time, if history has taught us anything, whatever losses there are, there will be other things we can't imagine There'll be new jobs we can't even fathom at this point. There'll be new ways to utilize. And so a lot of what happens with tech in general is companies rush to put things out there and then discover the problems after the fact. Think of things that we've had with social media and some of the problems that have been created there. There weren't things that we thought about before. And then tech and security has to kind of catch up with that. And so my better guess is, again, looking at history, that's likely what's more likely to happen here. And so being smart about making sure things are secure and we're being thoughtful ahead of just rolling it out probably is something that makes more sense than ever in a world like today with AI.
2: Brandon Disney with Data Doctors joins us right now. So, Brandon, I'm hearing a pretty moderate response from you and what you're saying. But when you saw these remarks from the Anthropic CEO who said the pace of AI development needs to slow down and there's talks that it could wipe out the human race in the next 5 to 10 years, I mean, you're the data guy here. What went through your head? Did you think there's no way that's going to happen? Or did you think, well, if this guy's sounding the alarm, maybe there is a chance.
3: Maybe we should pay attention. Yeah.
11: The exact thing that went through my head is this sounds a lot like a story on repeat. The same story was being told by the same players only a few short years ago. And they've argued both sides of this. So today, that's sort of what's being sounded. But it wasn't that long ago that it was completely the opposite. And then if you go back even a little bit further in time, about a year and a half, 2 years ago, these same players were saying the same things. So, you know, which version of what they're saying should we listen to and trust?
3: Wait a minute. You're saying that the people who are creating the AI, developing these companies, literally said just a few years back, yeah, it could wipe out all of humanity. Let's go for it.
11: Sure. Why? Yeah, so every all these guys that lead AI companies, they all sort of agree that in the wrong hands, this could be a bad thing.
2: Yeah.
11: And so trust me, I'm the right guy to do this. Let me go, right? Everybody wants to say that their model, their version, their AI is the one to trust. The other guys are the ones we got to worry about. And let's not forget that, you know, forget Anthropic and OpenAI and forget these. What about other actors from other countries and other sort of state actors and things? So there's a lot more at play than just these couple of players that are US-based that, you know, they all claim that yes, you should be afraid of AI, but not their AI.
2: What are you most fearful about with AI then, Brandon?
11: You know, I think just more of the same sort of scams and social engineering getting dramatically better. We're already seeing some of this stuff happen with deepfakes, voice scams, you know, phishing things that are, it was already tough before, but that stuff just gets better. So the bad guys of the world using the tools to make their bad guy game better. Erosion of critical thinking, people just over-trusting. We all know that AI has what they call hallucinations, right? And so some of that probably gets worse before it gets better. But really, the pace of deployment, just kind of outrunning security and regulatory maturity, that's really sort of the big area that I think if we can get some better sort of oversight there, that's probably the right answer to help temper some of the bigger concerns.
3: Let's put the fear aside, Brandon. What are you most excited about in regards to AI? What would be the thing that... Man, we could see this happen.
11: Yeah, so I actually use a couple of different models pretty regularly in my daily life, both for business stuff and personal. I've found ways to make my own business more efficient by taking menial tasks, things that are repetitive work that need to be done over and over and over that you know the team generally doesn't really love doing, and being able to offload a lot of the repetitive stuff to an AI type thing. Similar kinds of things in my own personal life. I ask all kinds of questions about how to fix things. I'm kind of a DIY hobbyist, if you will. So fixing things around the house or troubleshooting problems, it's a great tool for that kind of thing. Just like, you know, if you want to learn how to fix something, you could go on YouTube. And until a few years ago, YouTube didn't really have the chops, so to speak, to compete there. But now you can learn how to do almost anything on YouTube. I think you can use it in a similar way for learning how to do things and supplementing things both in your personal and work life.
2: Thank you so much, Brandon. We appreciate it. You have a great night.
11: You too.
3: Thanks a bunch.
2: Brandon Disney with Data Doctors.
3: Coming up, a damaging report for an immigration detention center. We're going to have more on that story in just about 5 minutes. We'll check traffic again as well. KTAR News Time, 6:25.
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8: Good Monday evening. It's 6:29. I'm Joe Huizenga.
9: I'm Becky Lynn. Tonight, a detrimental report on an immigration detention center. Also tonight,
10: 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I'm Ballin Overstoles.
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11: Becky Joe, thank you so much. Peoria with a crash on the exit ramp, loop 303 northbound near Happy Valley Parkway. Phoenix with a disabled vehicle on the left-hand shoulder. I-10 Maricopa Freeway eastbound near Ho-Ho-Com Expressway. And Phoenix with a crash on the right-hand shoulder on-ramp. I-10 Papago Freeway westbound near 91st Avenue. Enrique Garcia, KTAR News.
8: Thank you so much, Enrique. Tonight, a low in the low to mid 80s for most of the valley is on the way. About a 40% chance of thunderstorms. And tomorrow, we're looking at an even greater 50% chance of showers. The high should be around 100 degrees. The low will again be right around 83. And right now in Globe, it's 81 degrees. 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
9: There's a very damaging report that's been released on the immigration detention facility dubbed Alligator Alcatraz. The public now learning about the Florida facility and the so-called calming areas, which were actually small metal cages. Here's ABC's Peter Haralambos.
12: This report really offered us a first look inside Alligator Alcatraz. This was never a public facility. The press was never really allowed there. I actually traveled down to Florida for an assignment last year, and the closest you could get to this facility was about a mile away. Regarding those calming areas, they were basically metal cages, about 4 foot by 4 foot.

0: The report itself said these do not align with the standards for humane treatment. So this is really the first time we're seeing those really cramped conditions in the middle of the Florida Everglades.
1: Inspectors from the Trump administration described it as insect infested with an absence of well-defined correction standards.
2: 80-year-old Patrick McBride allegedly shot and seriously injured a door-to-door salesman in Scottsdale Sunday afternoon. McBride told the salesman to leave the gated community and confronted him about 10 minutes later carrying a handgun. The gun went off during the confrontation. The salesman told police he didn't leave because he was looking for his lost wallet. Police arrested McBride and booked him into jail on two felony counts. His bond was set at $150,000. The salesman is in stable condition.
1: Republicans from across the country gathered at the first ever GOP midterm convention last week in Dallas. Meghan McCain, who's host of the Citizen McCain podcast, joined Outspoken with Bruce and Gatos and said the convention was terrible.
3: It was like this, like, we're going to have this like giant, expensive, over-the-top production while gas costs over $100. And I didn't feel like they were addressing any issues.
1: She adds it was a missed opportunity to reach out to the coalition that helped Trump get elected.
4: Arizona Votes 2026.
2: There's going to be eight propositions on your ballot this November. What do you know about the issues? We invite you to join us for a free live KTAR News Town Hall in partnership with Arizona Talks and presented by Empower. 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
5: It's just a lot to get through. 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
1: Phoenix Zoo celebrates a big win for one of North America's most endangered animals.
6: 34 black-footed ferret kits were born at the zoo this summer, its most successful breeding season in more than 25 years. The species was once thought to be extinct, but reintroduction programs have helped bring the animals back to parts of their native habitat. The Phoenix Zoo has produced more than 700 black-footed ferrets over 34 years in the breeding program. Still, biologists say about 3,000 adults need to be living in the wild before the species is considered fully recovered. Serena O'Sullivan, KTAR News.
2: The D-backs are now 2.5 games back in the National League wildcard race for the final playoff spot. They're taking on the Miami Marlins tonight in about 7 or 8 minutes. First pitch going to be at 6:40. You can check out all the action on our sister station, Arizona Sports 98.7. And the Cardinals. How about those Arizona Cardinals? They're riding high after their week one 26-14 win over the Los Angeles Chargers. I think it's pretty safe to say nobody was picking the Cardinals. Head to arizonasports.com right now for complete coverage. And sports is brought to you by Parker & Sons, heating, cooling, plumbing, and electrical.
1: A 16-year-old Tempe student is still in critical condition after a hit and run, and police are asking for your assistance in finding the vehicle that was possibly involved. And so now for more on this story, KTAR News reporter Ballant Overstolz has been looking into it. Ballant, this hit and run happened a little bit more than a week ago.
7: Yeah.
1: Why are we just now kind of learning more about it?
7: Yeah, no, I think that's a great question. So I spoke with Tempe Police today about this. And, you know, when situations like this occur and we see police turn to the community for help, that's often not their first stop. They tend to look at other pieces of evidence they can try to gather, talk to witnesses, potentially look for video evidence. But in this case, they have an idea of the kind of car they may be looking for, but were not able to find it. Or, you know, they are still looking for where that person could be. So in this case, they are turning to the community. So I think we're seeing this come up now because they may have exhausted other resources and they're saying, okay, now we have to go to the general public and see if we can find who may have been responsible for this.
2: So we're talking about this incident happened back on September 4th.
7: Yeah.
2: And you said police think they know make and model of a vehicle.
7: Yeah.
2: What is it? And what about a description of any kind of suspect?
7: Yeah.
1: And where it happened.
7: Yeah. So we'll start with where it happened. This was September 4th at 10:30 p.m. on Baseline. and Cali Los Cerros, which is just east of 48th Street. So basically the other side of the highway from Arizona Mills on the west side. Gotcha. The vehicle being described is a 2014 to 2016 dark gray Mazda 3 with front end damage. And that's something to really emphasize there. They believe this vehicle will likely have a missing bumper or a damaged headlight. So
2: as a result of this accident.
7: That wasn't flat out said in the interview, but yes, okay. We could definitely infer that from the conversation I had today. So time, and we have where that happened and what they're looking for. You also mentioned a person description. I did ask that today, and they said they actually have zero description on who the driver may have been. Hmm. So they are simply at this point looking for the vehicle only. And I'll go ahead and say that again, a 2014 to 2016 dark gray Mazda 3. They said it would likely be a four-door with front end damage. So that's what they're looking out for.
8: Do we know which direction the car was headed? Baseline?
7: That is a great question. It may have come up in the interview. I didn't write it down here in my notes, but
8: okay. I was just curious because, you know, if they were heading west, maybe they were going home, you know, or so other, just curious.
7: Or coming off the highway.
8: Coming off the highway. Just curious if they knew that. So the teen who was hit, the 16-year-old student, what's the prognosis?
7: Yeah. So Tempe police said today, obviously they don't go into super detail about these things, but they did say she remains in critical condition. According to a GoFundMe, she was left with a brain injury and broken arm after the incident. Tempe police did say she was crossing when it wasn't signaled for her to cross. So she may have not been meant to at that time. But that
2: was in the crosswalk or around it. Correct?
7: Yeah, that definitely seemed to be the case. And Tempe police said if they find this driver, they could very easily face felony charges because of these injuries I just described. If you're hearing this and want to help, there is a GoFundMe called Standing with Jetta, J-E-T-T-A, Through Her Healing Journey. So you can go to GoFundMe and look up that for the campaign for her. But yeah, definitely left with very serious critical injuries.
8: And we have this info, I'm guessing, on our website as well, correct?
7: I believe we do. Yeah.
8: Okay, so if you want to know more about the car and where it was and all that, if you have any information, we'll have that info for you to call it in. Thanks, Fallon.
7: Yeah. And of course, contact Tempe Police if any of this sounds recognizable to you.
2: Yeah, if you were in the area and you think you have anything that could help the investigation. Yeah.
8: Or a car in your apartment complex matches.
2: Make sure to contact Tempe PD.
8: Thank you.
7: Thank you, guys.
2: Coming up, a big win for the Cardinals, but will it hurt them in the long run? We're less than 5 minutes away from more on that story, plus another traffic check. KTAR News Time is 6:38.
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2: Well, temperatures are starting to cool off a little bit. We're getting to that point where it's looking at days that might not be over 100 degrees. 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
2: It's 6:43. Thanks for joining us on Arizona's Evening News. I'm Joe Huizenga, here with Becky Lynn.
8: Well, the Cardinals shocked the NFL world yesterday with a 26-14 win over the Los Angeles Chargers. Former Cardinals Pro Bowler and co-host of Wolf and Luke on our sister station, Arizona Sports, Ron Wolfley, joined Bruce and Gatos on Outspoken today. And it's going to be a new segment they're going to have every Monday, Wolf's Big Red Den. Anyway, Wolf today was asked if he thought the Cardinals were going to win yesterday.
16: No, I did not. As a matter of fact, going into that game, I have adopted for the entire prove it mentality by the Arizona Cardinals. Now, listen, you guys know I love my Big Red.
17: I know you
16: do. Oh, my goodness. I love my Big Red.
17: You're repping the team today.
16: Red Sea, let's go. Rise up, Red Sea. I love my Big Red.
17: Yes.
16: Having said that, again, I think they're in for a rough, rough season. Having said that, what they did in week one was so impressive. I don't know where to begin.
17: Wow. I have an issue with yesterday's victory.
16: Oh, okay.
17: Did yesterday's win ruin the chance for the Cardinals to get the number one draft pick
16: in the NFL? Don't do it, please.
17: Oh, we're going to pick another defensive lineman at five. That win may have just may have sunk the whole organization.
16: Yeah, you know, it may have, but you know what? Who knows what's coming? Who knows what is coming? And by the way, maybe they have their quarterback already. Interesting.
17: Which one? The guy on the bench or the guy that played?
16: You pick.
17: Yeah, because Jacoby Brissett is pretty good.
18: So here's what I can't figure out, Wolf, and I know you look at games very differently, analyze them. I'm looking at it from 30,000 feet.
17: I'm looking at it as how many points is Michael Wilson getting me?
18: Future Hall of Famer Michael Wilson.
16: Please stop with the fantasy football. Hall of Fame. Don't even bring it up, Larry.
18: So, Wolf, are the Cardinals that good or are the Chargers that bad?
16: Yeah.
18: Which one am I looking at here?
16: Okay, neither, because I can tell you right now, the Chargers are an excellent football team. We're talking about a team that was, what, in the postseason last year? They won 11 games, especially when you look at how they win games. They win games on the line of scrimmage. Very, very physical. Their defense, the number eight defense in the National Football League last year, an excellent physical bunch. We're talking about John Harbaugh here, or Jim Harbaugh.
18: Yeah, Jim.
16: Of course, we're talking about Jim. I always get Jim and John mixed up, yet at the same time, I know them both. And I can tell you, these guys bring a culture, a mindset to a football team. So, you know, to me, I was so impressed. The Arizona Cardinals went out, guys, and they dominated in all three phases, offensively, defensively, and in transition.
18: Crazy.
16: You got to be kidding me.
18: Yeah.
17: We're calling this Wolf's Big Red Den.
18: I like it.
17: All right. Every Monday.
18: Den. Get it?
17: Yeah. I don't think you have to explain it.
18: I just got it.
16: Big Red Den.
17: Big Red Den. 215 every Monday. You know, I saw Trey McBride, great tight end, during warmups. He was firing himself up. And
18: he's a fiery dude.
17: He was doing it in the Chargers end zone. He did it a couple times. Oh. Wolf, how did you jack yourself up for games when you were a Cardinal?
16: Oh, my goodness. I walked in front of the mirror and I just looked at myself.
18: Okay.
16: And I knew.
17: That was it.
16: You don't belong here.
18: Oh.
17: What do you mean?
16: Oh. Oh, man. Oh, yeah. I used to do it all the time. You do not belong here. Are you kidding me? You're 218 pounds as a blocking fullback in the National Football League when every other fullback in the league was 245, 250.
18: You're not big enough. You're not fast enough. You're not strong enough.
16: Look at yourself. Are you kidding me? And then I take the eye black and I look in the mirror and I smear the eye black.
18: I need to do this before shows.
16: And then right before I got ready to go out, I'd streak him down.
17: No.
16: Tears.
17: Oh. Black
16: what
17: tears.
16: I'm going to have to be called.
18: I'm ready to do better today.
16: I would go out there and let it. I mean, the desperation. It was so easy for me to go out and try hard because that was what God had gifted me with, my superpower.
17: Intensity.
16: Try hard.
17: Intensity, try hard.
16: Yes.
17: Yeah. Do you think other players, because I see other players, they've got their headphones on and they're very calm.
16: Yes. Ooh.
17: And they don't go in front of the mirror and scream at themselves.
16: Yes. Well, I wasn't screaming.
17: Okay.
16: Okay. I wasn't yelling.
18: Well, different people
16: that'd
18: have
16: be a
18: different
16: little bit weird.
17: That would.
18: Ways of doing it, I was
16: yeah, yeah, there's no doubt. Yeah. Some guys I was around used to get slapped in the face. They would want you to
18: slap me.
16: To slap.
18: Slap me. You know what I mean? Slap you.
16: I got to tell you right now, that was not me.
17: Okay.
16: I was not that guy.
18: No.
16: But I was the guy that would slap him.
18: Okay. Yeah.
17: Do you think our ratings would go up if you slapped us before the show?
16: I don't know.
18: Wouldn't
16: you
18: hurt.
16: Tell me, Larry.
18: Certainly wouldn't hurt.
17: Ron Wolfley's joining us in studio. The one thing that I got worried about yesterday the Cards is that they blow fourth quarter leads. They did that at least seven times that I counted. They struggled to close games last season. And so I was like, they look great. Three quarters, they look great. Are they going to be able to close it? And they were able to close it. What's the difference? I know it's just one game, but it's a road game against a really good team. So, like, is it coaching? Is it different players? I don't know.
16: Listen, coaching is very, very important. That's not going to shock anyone. That's not going to surprise anyone. But let me just tell you right now, you can have the best plan in the world, and if you don't have players that are going to go execute that plan, you got jack squat. Mm. You got absolutely nothing. Mm. And I know everyone, that was a great play call. You know why it was a great play call? Because a dude went out and made a play.
19: Yeah, dude went out and made a play. Doesn't Wolf just get you fired
8: he
19: up,
8: does.
19: Becky Lynn?
8: Just listening to him is awesome.
19: 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And you can check out the full interview on the KTAR News app in the podcast from Outspoken. Let's get a check on traffic now. It's time for Enrique Garcia. He's live in the Valley Chevy Dealers Traffic Center.
20: Becky Joe, thank you so much. Phoenix with a crash on the on-ramp I-10 Papago Freeway westbound near 35th Avenue. Peoria with a crash on the exit ramp. Loop 303 northbound near Happy Valley Parkway. And Phoenix with a crash on the left-hand shoulder. I-10 Maricopa Freeway eastbound near Ho-Ho-Com Expressway. And Phoenix with a crash on the right shoulder on-ramp. I-10 Papagayo Freeway, westbound near 91st Avenue. Enrique Garcia, KTAR News.
19: Becky Lynn, imagine if Enrique read that traffic like Wolf. Wouldn't it just be better?
8: Oh,
19: just
8: my
19: everything like Wolf.
8: I don't know, though. I mean, Wolf's got his thing. Enrique's got his thing. I like him taking me home like that. Okay, we've got a good chance of rain, so keep your fingers crossed. We always need it. 40% chance overnight, 50% chance tomorrow, maybe a thunderstorm. Overnight low 83. Tomorrow, partly cloudy and 100. Right now in Maricopa, it's 97. 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
7: LaDonna here. A judge said no to Maricopa County getting out from under judicial oversight of the sheriff's office. We'll discuss tomorrow morning from 5 to 9 on Arizona's Morning News. 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
8: Welcome back to Arizona's Evening News. I'm Joe Huizenga.
9: I'm Becky Lynn. Among our other stories tonight, after nearly 50 days, the SR 51 northbound repair project has finished up. Crews completed that project over the weekend, and they replaced about 700 feet of damaged pavement, repaired the freeway's drainage system. This work is part of a larger project to fix the pavement on a 9.5-mile segment of State Route 51 between I-10 and Shea Boulevard. Crews have already removed the outdated rough freeway pavement. Now they're using diamond grinding to improve the riding surface.
8: Republican Senator Mitch McConnell has returned to the Senate after a long absence. The 84-year-old Kentucky senator has not been to the U.S. Capitol since June 14th, when he was hospitalized for a fall in his home. His three-month absence from the Senate generated a flood of criticism and online speculation, as the Kentucky senator initially remained quiet for weeks about his condition. McConnell eventually disclosed that he'd been briefly unconscious due to the fall and had also been treated for mild pneumonia in the hospital. In a statement today, McConnell said his recovery's been a long and often frustrating process.
9: All right, Joe, I got a volley question for you real quick tonight. Arizona recently came in as the 17th happiest state. This is according to a WalletHub study. Notably, we performed second best nationally for income growth. So, Joe, my question to you is, what is the happiest thing you get to do in your life in Arizona?
8: Oh.
9: You know, something that you can't do if you were to go on vacation to Michigan, Nevada, or some other state. What makes you happy in Arizona?
8: Well, I love running, but I mean, I could do that in any state. And I even go out and do it in the middle of the summer.
9: I know you do.
8: Some of the restaurants, there are a few that I love out here. I mentioned the other day when we were talking about Michelin star restaurants.
9: Mm-hmm.
8: It's not a hoity-toity kind of restaurant, but I love T.C. Eggington's and Mesa brunch spot.
9: Oh, me too. Yes, it's so good.
8: So, and that's not in any other state. So I would probably say that. You know, that would honestly probably be my favorite thing. I know everybody's like, come on, what about Sedona or the Grand Canyon or Tombstone or something like that? But no, like it's simple things for me.
9: Okay. So I got to tell you real quick. Mm-hmm. I know the original owner of T.C. Eggington's and he, you know, it's sold now. They retire. Yep. I'm going to tell him you said that.
8: Please do.
9: He will be so delighted.
8: I put it on video the other day.
9: He didn't even be listening, right? You know, because as I know, he does listen. Oh,
8: I've been going
9: awesome.
8: There for 20 plus years.
9: They had the best pancakes.
8: So good.
9: Ever. Oh, so my gosh. Good. So good. So good.
8: Well, coming up tomorrow on Arizona's Morning News, you heard LaDonna Harvey just mention it. MCSO Sheriff Jerry Sheridan will join Jim Sharp and LaDonna Harvey in studio at 6:45. to talk about that federal monitoring of MCSO continuing. So make sure to wake up with Jim and LaDonna from 5 till 8 right here on Arizona's Morning News.
9: All right, here's your story. Sometimes you just got to let it all out. And more than 100 people decided letting it all out together would be most cathartic as they gathered at the Guttural Scream at the Sea event.
8: Oh, Wolf would be good at this too.
9: Yes, he would. It was last Saturday at Vista Del Mar overlooking Ocean Beach in San Francisco. Yep, these people were all just screaming at the sea. Why? I don't know. Name your reason. AI frustrations? Rent?
8: Gas prices?
9: Gas prices? Anger over the environment? Genocide?
8: In-laws, for sure.
9: Anything that was just driving you crazy and you just had to get it out there. This 100 people strong group were just screaming at the sea. Now, I do believe they had a contest as who could scream the loudest before they did their joint scream. The winner got a megaphone. Maybe it just feels good to scream sometimes, you know? So anyway, I just hope they all got together and went to lunch after.
8: I'm with you. The Chad Benson Show is up next after the latest national headlines. Anna Ulp will have your headlines here on KTAR. You can also get more on KTAR.com, on our app, and on the KTAR YouTube channel. Becky Lynn and I wish you a great night, and we will see you on Tuesday.
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11: From ABC News, I'm Stephanie Officer. The Supreme Court today rejecting the Trump administration's attempt to limit mail-in voting. For now, ABC's Peter Haralambos.
12: The ruling marks a decisive blow to President Donald Trump's attempt to increase federal oversight of elections, effectively allowing states to continue sending out ballots as planned ahead of the midterms. Justices Samuel Alito and Clarence Thomas dissented, and argued that the new policy, which included states submitting lists of eligible voters to an online portal, fell within the Postal Service's broad authority to regulate the mail. Today's ruling prevents the major changes from taking effect before the midterms, though the legal battle over ballot restrictions could make its way back to the Supreme Court in time for the 2028 election. Peter Haralambos, ABC News.
11: Another waterway crucial to the delivery of global oil obstructed. ABC's Mary Bruce tells us how this latest act by Iran is impacting prices.
13: The look at first responders found a significant amount of PTSD and depression. Mount Sinai School of Medicine researchers analyzed data from 18,734 responders, meeting the criteria for probable depression, 35%, for PTSD, 39%. 25 years after the attacks, high depression scores also are linked to something else, polluted city air and lack of calming green spaces. Wayne Cabot, ABC News.
11: Bob Mackie created some of the most original and legendary designs in American television and fashion. ABC's Deborah Roberts remembers his career.
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15: 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I saw it in the window and I just couldn't resist.
16: 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Mackie's bold creations earning him 2 Emmys over the years and 2 Oscar nominations for his work with Barbara Streisand and Diana Ross.
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18: KTAR News time is 7:02. I'm Anna Ulp. You may have seen some dark smoke billowing upwards in South Phoenix this morning. Phoenix fire crews responded to 9th Street and Broadway around 10:30 following reports of a recycling yard fire. Upon arrival, crews saw smoke coming from a tree and brush, as well as a small building next to debris. Phoenix fire upped the call to first alarm due to the size of the yard and accessibility of the fire. However, crews were able to quickly extinguish the blaze. No injuries were reported, and investigators are working to determine the cause. And oil is trading back up above $100 per barrel, and the average price for a regular gallon of gas, according to Gas Buddy, is around $4.25 per gallon. Diesel is averaging about $6.20 per gallon, and Patrick DeHaan of Gas Buddy tells ABC News that the war in Ukraine has a lot to do with that.
19: Traditionally, Russia is a producer of 1 out of every 9 barrels of diesel produced globally. That number is now 0. They have banned the export of diesel, and that is a primary ingredient for why diesel has gone through the roof.
10: Arizona Votes 2026.
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17: It's just a lot to get through. It's a lot to read. And so that's why we've put these two panels together to discuss the issues that matter in a way that is approachable and in a way that doesn't have an agenda other than educating Arizonans.
18: KTAR hosts Jim Sharp, LaDonna Harvey, and Mike Broomhead will moderate this town hall at the Scottsdale Museum of the West. 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You can go to ktar.com/townhall for details and to RSVP for the event. And now for a check on traffic from the Valley Chevy Dealers Traffic Center. We are seeing a crash in Scottsdale. This crash is at the intersection of Shea Boulevard and Via Linda Road. We're also seeing a crash in Phoenix. This Phoenix crash involving a motorcycle on the ramp from the southbound Loop 101 to the eastbound Loop 202. Other than that, your main valley roadways are looking clear this afternoon. And KTAR weather for the Valley overnight tonight. You can expect a clear low of 87 degrees tomorrow. We are going to heat back up to a high of 100. We do have a slight chance of thunderstorms overnight tonight into tomorrow morning. And that chance is going to hang around into tomorrow night as well. Right now, it is 99 degrees in Phoenix. 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I'm Anna Olp on Arizona's news station, KTAR News.
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1: Oil prices, erp, in a way. Saudi Arabia got hit, and now oil prices are going up. Diesel prices up. I want you to listen to this truck driver. He's not thrilled by the price of everything, and just a smidge of a warning. Not so much about the cursed words, because there's a few, but I beeped them, so you got nothing to worry about. But I'm talking about the price. Oh, lordy, lordy.
2: You want to know what it feels like to be a truck driver in Trump's America? There you go. There you go. It just keeps going up and up and up and up and up. This was yesterday, by the way. You want to know what the total was? You want to know what I had to pay for one fill-up? That much. Over $800 for one fill-up. And I wasn't even empty. I still had a quarter tank of fuel left. And if you think that these trucking companies are just going to eat that cost, the goal is to make a profit. I'm out here to make money to feed my family. I can't just eat that cost, which means the freight rates have to go up. And the manufacturer's not going to eat that cost because their profits are too precious. And we know the store isn't going to eat that cost because their profits are too precious. So who do you think is going to end up paying the difference? I mean, you're already feeling it. Hell, the cost of the fuel in and of itself is a product of that system. But America first.
1: Trump and his people first is what it feels like. Trump and his people first. Gas is high. You know how I know?

0: Yeah. They, on their way to church, the Chad Benson gospel singers delivering the still high gas prices, which means life is getting more and more expensive. It's insane. It is. And when you think, Chad, you have no more musical stuff to play, you're like, you would be wrong, kids. I think this lady describes what the average person's feeling in America right now, but she did it in a Disney-esque way.
1: There goes my money towards another bill. Oh, I only had it for a day. I get paid and it's like, yay, then it quickly goes away. Then I'm back to nothing and I'm overdrawn. Bonjour, good day, how is your bank account? Bonjour, good day. Oh, it's not good. I need 6 eggs. That's too expensive. I didn't even have to change that line.
0: Oh, jeez, guys. Inflation up. Life's more expensive. And you could promise us the world. And it doesn't matter at this point in time because nobody believes you're going to deliver.
2: Mr. Speaker, since he took office, though, inflation is up. Gas prices are up. Estimates show tariffs have cost American households nearly $2,000 so far. I know you're saying Americans have more money in their pockets, but as you well know, many Americans say they just don't feel that. Is there a disconnect there in terms of what you're saying, what Americans are feeling?
3: No, I mean, we have to consider all the facts, of course. But remember that when President Trump took over, the economy was in shambles. I mean, we reached a 40-year high of inflation under Biden and Harris, 9.1%. At this stage in President Biden's presidency, it was about 8.3% inflation. Right now, it's 3.4% under President Trump. Now, that's too high, of course. But we are the team that has the policies in place to continue to bring that down. The inflation is tied right now, as we all know, to the Strait of Hormuz and the fact that the commerce there is not reopened and stabilized as much as it should be. But we all believe, and the president's working around the clock, that will come to a resolution here very soon.
0: Yes, inflation was up. All right, I'm going to break down the numbers for you. 2021, 4.7%. 2020, average, 8%. 23, right around where it is now, about 4%. And in 24, so when Trump won and then took over, it was at 2.9%. All right? So just to give you guys, they act like gas prices were up forever. Look, gas prices shot up under Bush. Gas prices shot up under Obama. Gas prices went up and down on several occasions. And I think the way that Biden handled the cost in particular, because remember, he didn't start the war in Ukraine. He didn't. But he had an opportunity earlier in the game to address the issue, and he didn't address it the right way, in my opinion. He didn't. He had opportunities, in particular through the Saudis, which, of course, as we all know, he didn't want to do. But that being said, you're the president now. You guys are in charge of everything, Mike. And what is your answer? We'll give you $5,000. That's your answer. Where's that coming from, Mike?
2: Tax and spending decisions should be made based on the needs of the American people and the state of the economy. They should not appear to be tied to election results. The president said that these checks are contingent on election results. Is this an attempt to buy votes?
3: No, of course not. Remember, the Democrats who are making that claim are the same ones who gave out COVID checks and all sorts of stimulus checks.
2: Well,
3: and
2: she's a Republican.
3: Else. It's not an unprecedented
2: Susan
3: thing.
2: Collins
3: the president
2: is a Republican.
3: Not...
2: Susan.
3: Yeah,
2: Collins
3: I understand that. I understand. Sure. But that's right. And so is the president. He's the lead Republican in the country. And what he is articulating there is the obvious truth that you have more money in your pockets with Republicans in control than with Democrats. And at the same time, we are cutting government spending and doing it responsibly. Remember, in the big, beautiful bill, the Working Families Tax Cut, we also cut $1.6 trillion in wasteful government spending. So it's about prioritizing spending and making sure that hardworking families can keep more of what they earn. And we're going to look at every ingenious idea on how to make that happen, and it'll be all be part of the process.
0: The one big, beautiful bill is adding more and more, and I said this, was not a fan of it. It was going to add a ton of money to the debt. And everybody's like, you just don't get it. Now you just don't want tax cuts. Go and look at the tax cuts. Go and look what expires when it comes to the tax cuts. The average person, it expires. No tax on tips, Social Security, no tax on that, right? You know, and again, these are all, you know, some of it's already being abused. What? It's being abused. No way. And then let's not forget no tax on overtime. So those things expire. The upper, it doesn't expire. And I love how they say, well, you know, Biden gave out checks. Yeah, Biden did. You know who else gave out checks? Trump. So March 2020, CARES Act, Trump signed. Eligible adults received $1,200. Married couples receive $2,400 plus $500 per qualifying child. Both sides voted. December 2020, second COVID relief package. Trump signed it 27th of December. It was authorized up to $600 per eligible adult, $600 per qualifying child. Biden's $1,400 checks came afterwards, though the American Rescue Plan in March of 21. So under Trump, $1,800, under Biden, $1,400. What am I saying? Enough blaming. You wanted the seat, you got the seat. Period. Case closed. My old boss used to say this in England. I loved it. Don't bring me problems, bring me solutions. What's your solution here? What's your solution? Because you bit off more than you could chew in the Middle East. And now you're saying, oh, the $5,000, that's not a bribe. That's not, how stupid do you think we are? My God, you are just, the jellyfish have a bigger spine than you do. Oh, that's not very nice. No, that's honesty. But we're going to get this $5,000 to everybody. It's not happening, nor should it happen. And telling me that you've got an extra $75 in your check every 2 weeks, great, right? That sounds great. But if you get a raise of 2% and inflation and everything kicks you in the grundle at 4%, you've actually lost 2%. Tariffs, inflation, see where we're going with this? This is on you, Mike, and the president and everybody else. It's on you. And right now, it ain't good. If we're honest with ourselves, which a lot of people don't want to be, Republicans, you've, as I like to say, have ejected the pooch. And life's getting more expensive. And it's going to continue to get more expensive until we're out of this mess in the Middle East, which I doubt we're going to be anytime soon. And we get rid of a lot of these tariffs, which are ridiculous. Otherwise, you're going to get more of this.

0: Our good buddy, producer Phil, one of his musical, awesome songs that he wrote. I love it. Love it indeed. 323-538-2423 at Chad Benson Show is your X, your Insta, your YouTube, Facebook, and everything else. Love hearing from all of you. A lot of stuff to get to. Incredible game in college football. But how did it go afterwards? Wait till you hear this story out of Texas, baby. But first, Bulwark Capital. Would you talk to my good friends over at Bulwark Capital? Why is that? Because they're having another big webinar, and they want to talk to you about what's going on. It's called Game Plan. 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
6: Football, baby. Football that started Saturday with Texas in an insane comeback. Down, huge. 23-3, fourth quarter.
7: No timeouts.
8: No.
7: It's done.
8: That's it.
7: 3-2-1. Last play. Desperation heave by Sain launches into Texas territory, and it'll be bobbled up in the air. And finally intercepted, and Texas storms from behind to stun number one. We have seen some incredible stuff already in this very young college football season. Nothing wilder than that.
8: This is what college football is about. You know, the emotions of the game, the way it goes back and forth. They really grew as a team. If you're a Texas fan, your football team just grew up.
6: Yeah, and you know what else? Racism. Wait, what? Yeah, racism. Bo France, the guy that's running to be the railroad commissioner, tweets out a picture of, you know, the fans going crazy. And one specific area, you've got what looks like to be Indian Americans, Latino Americans, all celebrating. And they got the orange on, the burnt orange. They're doing the hook 'em horns. They got their hats flowing in the air. And he tweets out, I heard UT graduation this year looked like this, but I didn't believe it. The problem is now obviously far worse than anyone imagined. He wasn't finished there because he did it three times going after these kids. Like body cams expose criminals, social media is exposing how many Americans have been displaced by foreigners. It's everywhere and far worse than any of us.

0: clown. He is. Oh, God. After a great big win, this is what you're concerned with. Yes, of course, because everybody's being displaced. What do you guys think? Let me know. Want to hear from me right here on the Chad Benson Show? They're Americans, probably. Yes, some of them are probably from a different country, but they're getting into the college experience. And you, this is what you care about. Because you see everything in a way where Americans, in particular white Americans, are being displaced. Do better, Texas. Get your head out your butt. This guy's a nut. What do you say he's a nut? Because he's a nut. And I'm just curious about how he has gotten to this point. Should I be curious? No. Look, the left has their got a bag full of crazies over there as well. It goes back to the thing we always talk about, quality of candidates. And apparently everybody looked at this guy and said, this guy right here is awesome. He's got some great ideas. And it's sad. It is sad. And he's not the only one. I mean, you know, just, and everybody tries to, it doesn't matter who it is, right? You try to talk your way around the crazy, the you know, even Abbott tried to, he said, that's not how we feel. Didn't come after him. A lot of Republicans did. And he fired back at a lot of Republicans as well. So I'm not kidding when I said, get your head out your butt. That guy's a nut. Because he is. Oh, Lordy. It's right. People are being replaced. That continues to be one of my favorite things. And if I, trust me, I'm going to get a bunch of text messages. You just don't understand. Okay. Keep doing what you're doing, kids. Speaking of politics, coming up, Jim Kennedy. Kennedy Institute of Public Policy Research, Midterm Mondays. Chad Benson Show.
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2: 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I'm Anna Ulp. The Grand Canyon National Park officials say that a body has been found near Crystal Rapid on the Colorado River. While details are limited at this time, a statement released this evening says that after receiving reports of human remains in the area, the National Park Service located the remains, which were then transferred to the Coconino County Medical Examiner's Office for further investigation. And Glendale Police Department has released footage from a deadly crash that happened back in March. Ali Al-Ghabadi ran multiple red lights, was driving faster than 90 miles per hour on March 22nd before crashing near 51st and Glendale Avenues. He was indicted on charges including first-degree murder. Police say such a charge is unusual in traffic cases, but applies here because Al-Ghabadi was allegedly fleeing police when the crash occurred. He's being held on a $3 million cash bond, and his trial is currently scheduled for April 2027. And now for a check on traffic from the Valley Chevy Dealers Traffic Center in Phoenix. We're seeing a crash at the intersection of 31st Avenue and West Sherrill Drive. We're also seeing a crash a little bit further west on 75th Avenue and Thomas Road. Other than that, your main valley roadways are looking clear this afternoon. And KTAR weather for the valley overnight tonight. You can expect a low of 83 degrees. We do have a chance for some thunderstorms overnight. That chance of thunderstorms hangs around into tomorrow morning, where we'll have a high

0: of 100 degrees. Tomorrow night, we also could see some thunderstorms into Tuesday, where our low will be 81 degrees overnight into a high of 97. Right now, it is 99 degrees in Phoenix. 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I'm Anna Olp on Arizona's news station, KTAR News.
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1: It's that time of the week. We talked to our good buddy Jim Kennedy, Kennedy Institute of Public Policy Research. Kipper, it's midterm Mondays. Jim, let's start in New Hampshire, where apparently only two families are allowed to be in politics there as we get ready to move forward on the midterms. What you got first there?
2: The state seems to be run on the Republican side by the Sununu family and on the Democrat side by the Shaheen family. And we'll discuss where those current family members wind up in this year's election, because they had their primary election on Tuesday in New Hampshire. On the Senate race, it is Chris Pappas, who is the Democratic nominee, who is trying to hold on to that seat. And John Sununu is the Republican, or John Sununu Jr. is the Republican in that one. And interestingly, these guys are not collecting a lot of money from in-state for their political contributions.
1: What?
2: Chris Pappas is only getting 20% of his money from New Hampshire, and Sununu is only getting 18% of his contributions from within state. Now, for Pappas, his big states are California, surprisingly, and Massachusetts, which, of course, borders New Hampshire. And for Sununu, second place for him is he gets second most money out of Florida, and then third out of Texas. So that is very interesting that they're getting a lot of their money from out of state. And you can find out that stuff on midtermmondays.com, which is where we track all of this. And that is where you can find out the information on what percentage they get from in-state and who's collecting money from in-state and out-of-state. Now, on the House race, that's the seat that currently Chris Pappas is holding, and he's given up running for that to run for the Senate. He's the Democratic nominee. Now, on the Democratic side to replace him is Stephanie Shaheen. That's one of the other families, the Shaheen family, because Jeanine Shaheen has been the governor and the senator from New Hampshire. And on the Republican side this time, we have Anthony DiLorenzo. Now, the reason why I bring up the House seat, in addition to the fact it's a continuation possibly of the Shaheen dynasty in New Hampshire, the Republicans are confident. They think that Stephanie Shaheen, this is her first election, that she's going to be easier to beat than Chris Pappas has been. And that's a seat that is it's a blue seat, but it's a very purpley blue seat. And they think DiLorenzo might be the person that will be able to allow the Republicans to take that seat over. And then finally, in New Hampshire, we'll have another split. We have a Republican, Kelly Ayotte, who, again, used to be a senator from New Hampshire, is the current governor, and she's running for reelection. And she is up about 80-20 in the prediction markets on Cindy Warmington, who is a Democrat. So you could have a Democrat senator, you could have a Democratic House member from New Hampshire first, and you could have a Republican governor in New Hampshire. I think it kind of goes to the concept of, what do we talk about, Chad? Quality of candidate matters.
1: It does.
2: Pappas seems to be a good candidate. Ayotte seems to be a very popular candidate within New Hampshire. And that is actually what, you know, those are the important things. And that's where we are in New Hampshire. And the Senate race is important because it is one the Republicans think that they can flip, even with Pappas, who's been a strong candidate in that House seat. They think that the Sununu dynasty family can possibly flip that over, though he is getting, they're getting pretty badly outspent right now on that seat. Pappas has raised about $15 million, and Sununu has only raised about $4.1 million. Now, I don't know what sort of House PACs will be in there to help out Sununu to try to flip. What Senate PACs will be in there to try to flip that seat for him. But that is one where the Republican, again, is getting badly outraised in a state that should be a fairly 50-50 split on the as far as the race.
1: Talking to Jim Kennedy, Kennedy Institute of Public Policy Research. Jim, so I just want to get this right. So Missouri is never going to figure this out, right? Is that what we're getting? Nobody's ever going to be able to vote in the new district, old district, slash new district, slash old district, slash we're not quite sure district?
2: Oh, no, they'll be able to vote. They just won't really know who they're voting for because it won't matter, because it'll matter depending on which district they lived in or didn't live in or could live in, or they could vote again on it, or the Supreme Court can interject themselves again, and then maybe they'll just start doing rock, paper, scissors to determine who's going to be the congressional reps from Missouri. Yeah, Missouri's a hot mess when it comes to redistricting, one that hadn't been on the map for a while because they were – everything was fat, dumb, and happy. They ran the August primary under the new maps from 2025 versus the 2022 map, which was the regular map that had been put out there after the census in 2020. They redrew the maps. There are 8 congressional seats in Missouri. 6 of them are held by Republicans. 2 of them are held by Democrats. Now, the Missouri state legislature drew a new map, which enhances the Republicans because Republicans run are the majority in the House and the Senate in Missouri. So they drew a map that would make it basically 7-1. And the district that would be changed up would be the one that's held by Congressman Emmanuel Cleaver, who is the nephew of Eldridge Cleaver, the former civil rights Black Panther leader from the 60s and early 70s. Mr. Cleaver is not exactly a young person himself. He is 81 years old running again for the Congress. That in and of itself should be another question, but we'll pass on that for right now. But his district is the one that was in question if they use the 2025 maps. Now, so this thing was going merrily along. Like I said, they held the primaries with the 2025 maps. August 4th, not a problem. Everybody moved along with those maps. Now, in early September, the Missouri State Supreme Court said, no, we're going to restore the 2022 maps because a ballot initiative has been approved for the November ballot that the voters will now have the right to decide on which maps they want to use, i.e. the new 2025 maps or the old 2022 maps. Now, there's a little problem there because they've already implemented the 2025 maps. So the people that running the initiative said, well, no, you can't do that. Until this is passed, you have to go back. The state Supreme Court said, we agree. We need to go back to the maps until the people have spoken on the initiative and whether and as for which map the people want going forward. They've already printed up ballots. They already ran the like I said, the primary under the new map. So the Secretary of State, Denny Hoskins, basically filed a writ with the U.S. Supreme Court asking for them to implement the 2025 maps. Brett Kavanaugh, who handles emergencies raising from the Eighth Circuit, declined to change the Missouri Supreme Court ruling, saying, no, we're going to use the 2022 maps. And then later on Tuesday, a federal judge jumped in and said, no, he issued a temporary restraining order against the Missouri State Supreme Court and told them they will use the 2025 maps. The Secretary of State announced that they will use the 2025 maps, at which point the Missouri State Supreme Court held him in contempt for not following through on their orders. So now we move to Thursday. Thursday, this was moved up to the entire Supreme Court of the United States, SCOTUS. And at that point, they declined to, the full Supreme Court said, no, you blocking the 2022 maps or block it. Sorry, we're blocking the 2025 new maps until the people have spoken. So you're going to go back to the 2022 maps. This was early on on Thursday. Later Thursday, the contempt hearing was held in the state Supreme Court for the Secretary of State, who agreed at that point because SCOTUS had said, no, that we're going to go back to the 2022 maps. He agreed. And while the court said, yes, you were in contempt, we will withhold a guilty ruling against you because you have agreed to go back to the 2022 maps. Now, if you're not thoroughly confused by that, I don't know what the voters of Missouri are going to be, because they are now going to be voting. Somehow they're going to get new ballots out before November 3rd for the general. And you quite possibly will be voting in a different district in which you voted in the primary. So I can understand why they said once they voted in the primary on the 2025 maps, why those maps should be upheld. I understand that. But again, I also understand that the people have the right to vote on those maps according to the ballot initiative. And so basically you got quite a conundrum here in Missouri. I have a hard time making a case on who's exactly right. I can make a case for both sides. And, you know, maybe what's your 2 cents on this, Chad?
1: Here's my 2 cents, Jim. And I hate to say it, but it seems to be this way with just about everything. The Supreme Court will have the final say. And it's unfortunate, but it just seems to be the reality. I don't get bothered at times because I know that the Supreme Court's going to come in and we'll go from there. That's what we've become. That's the nation, unfortunately, that we've become, which is the Supreme Court has the final say in a vast majority of things. Let's talk about, as we talked to Jim Kennedy midterm Mondays, let's talk about the magic that was dude, let's be real. Okay. If you didn't see any of it, thank God you guys didn't. Jim watched just enough to kill his time before the Dodger game came on the other night.
2: Exactly.
1: The reality of that. It was bizarre. It was not needed. It was all about Trump. And between giving out the money, which he doubled down, which again, we just can't do. We don't have the money. And I don't know whatever the baloney they're trying to talk about with, like, oh, don't worry, it's going to come from visas or some baloney like that. But then you move from there to people holding up their hand to say, I swear I'll vote, you know, this bizarre thing. I don't think it did anything, Jim. And in fact, it made them look really desperate, the Republicans.
2: Yeah, And I think the real loser of that was Ken Paxton, because he got roasted by Trump two nights in a row. And I mean pretty brutally roasted.
1: Yeah.
2: And he's sitting there with a smile on his face and laughing, but he's going, man, it's like, and I don't know, maybe this is Trump's way of being, you know, basically trying to tell Ken Paxton he doesn't really think he's a really good candidate. I don't know. I know that he really, really wants to keep that Senate seat red. I 100% know that. But man, Ken Paxton just got absolutely roasted. And it wasn't enough they did it the first night. He came back on the second night and did it again. And it was just kind of almost embarrassingly cringy to watch. And they still have Paxton just sit there smiling through all of it. It's like, man, I don't really know how accurate this is, if this is something that he's just doing because he's trying to get your attention, or if he really just doesn't like you while he's putting a smile on his face. But to me, that was it. And the $5,000, I just keep having this flashback as being a raised Catholic to and sale of indulgences is what I keep thinking of whenever I see this $5,000. And I honestly don't take it seriously because we don't have the money, like you said. I don't care where it comes from. It still comes out of the pot of it would be 1.25 to 1.33 trillion. That's with a T, not a B, dollars. And we don't have that because we already 40 or 41 T trillion of those already in debt. So we don't have a spare trillion or trillion and a third laying around to go hand out to people. So that's just, I just don't even treat it as something that's serious. It's just Trump being Trump, and I move along and, you know, give me your 2 cents on it, but I just don't take it as something that's serious because it's simply not practical. And Mike Johnson, I believe, chimed in on Sunday saying, well, by the way, the House would have to prove that. Trump just doesn't have the right to write checks out just because he says so. It's not an executive order type of thing to send out a trillion or a trillion and a half to people.
1: Oh, that pesky Constitution. It smelled desperate. And I feel like this is the thing. I look around and, you know, the Republicans have been just as big a part of blowing up this, you know, put us at $40 trillion in debt, if not more so because of the endless wars and stuff. But the reality is when I look up here, it is embarrassing to see what took place. And you're right about the Ken Paxton thing. It's like, dude, this is supposed to be your guy. I feel like he's already saying, I'm going to make fun of him because what we're trying isn't working. And it's hard for me, you know, when I look at Ken Paxton and I look over at Tallarico. Tallarico said some stuff. Yeah, at times has been a little cringy. But how could you not look at Ken Paxton? And if you're a person who has any kind of conscience, go, dude, you are beyond cringy. And quite frankly, I don't trust anything you do, considering you've used your office to enrich yourself. You have cheated on your wife all the while preaching to everybody else about family values. It's a tough thing to get over.
2: No, it is. And he's a bad candidate. We talk about candidate quality all the time. I mean, I don't think Tallarico is some sort of superstar candidate, but Paxton is worse than Tallarico as far as a candidate. And it's just, it's just like, you know, Texas, what were you thinking? You had a choice. You maybe didn't like John Cornyn. Maybe he wasn't the most MAGA guy in the world. But you know what? You wouldn't be in this mess right now, and you wouldn't possibly be looking at losing this race, because I'm pretty sure Cornyn would have won this race going away 6-8 points, I would think. I don't think it would have been much of a battle. And you would have had probably, I don't know, $100 million or more that you'd be able to spend on other races than what you're going to have to dump into Texas to try to save Ken Paxton's keister in this race. Now, maybe they decide they don't drop that $100 million, though it sounds like Elon Musk is willing to step up and drop the $100 million to keep Paxton or to keep that senator's seat red. But we'll have to see if that turns out, because, again, we talked last week about, you know, basically where they said, Thune said, well, you know, if Trump wants to throw some money at this, go ahead. But the basically the Republican Senate committee is not going to be throwing a lot of money at Ken Paxton. Sorry, we got to spend our money elsewhere. Good luck, and we wish you the best.
1: It's going to be interesting, no doubt about that. Everybody wants to reach out. They want to find Jim. They want to find Midterm Mondays. What do they do?
2: MidtermMonday.com. 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
1: Always good to talk to you, brother. We'll do it again later on this week.
2: Thanks, Chad.
1: By the way, Jim doesn't sell your data, which is wonderful. You know who does sell your data? Everybody else. Right now, people are buying your information, and the lists are insane. Okay, that's why Incogni, I-N-C-O-G-N-I. Right now, somebody's going, hey, do you have that suffering seniors list? Or that recently widowed, rural, and barely making it, bad credit card declines, low-income swing voters. 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Incogni goes and says, hey, we're taking you off this list. 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
0: The midterms are almost here, and Republicans could be in deep trouble. Polls show Democrats leading in key races. Tonight, Rob Finnerty on Newsmax reveals the growing threat from the DSA and the radical left. With less than 60 days to go, Finnerty says it's time for the GOP to hit the panic button. The House may go, and control of the Senate is up for grabs. Gas prices, mortgage rates, health care, and out-of-control national debt. Americans are angry, and the progressive left wants total control of Congress. Tallarico, El Sayed, AOC, Bernie Sanders. Finnerty reveals President Trump's secret plan to fight back and what you can do to help him. Don't miss Finnerty tonight at 8 p.m. Eastern on Newsmax. 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
10: 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Hashtag help. I'm trapped in a hashtag factory and I can't get out. 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
1: NFL kicked off this weekend. I'll tell you how it did in a moment.
11: What could be a preview of the AFC Championship game might have already been the game of the year. 9 lead changes between the Buffalo Bills and Houston Texans, with the last one coming with just over a minute and a half to play, giving the Bills the 36-34 win. Over in the NFC, we also had a matchup of two teams that both made the playoffs last season, and the Chicago Bears looked like a safe bet to be back, putting up 59 points in the Carolina Panthers. As for the biggest surprise of the day, it's a toss-up. On one hand, you had the Minnesota Vikings scoring 29 unanswered points to come back and beat the Green Bay Packers. On the other hand, was the Arizona Cardinals, who won only 3 games last year, knocking off an LA Chargers team that made the playoffs.
1: I lost 6 of my picks, and a lot of them look to be no-brainers, but that's the beauty of the game, guys. You got to play the game, and some of these teams didn't play very well. It's the first week, though. It's not over, but I will tell you, some of those teams, quite shocking. Not going to lie to you there. 323-538-2423 at Chad Benson Show is your X, your Insta. Love hearing from all of you right here on the Chad Benson Show. Coming up, hour number 2 of the program. A lot of stuff to get to, including a guy who took some gummies and asked some serious questions. And quite frankly, it's rather funny. And we'll discuss that. Sydney Sweeney pissing off female sports. Kind of, sort of. As usual, she's in the middle of the controversy. And I don't know why. I don't know why, but we will discuss that. More on AI, more on the $5,000 checks. When are we going to start that winning again? We'll talk a little bit more about that. Plus, we got a bunch of other stuff on the way as well, and your urban word of the day. We'll be live tonight on YouTube right around 6 o'clock Eastern. If you have a chance to join the program, hour number 2 straight ahead. Chad Benson Show.
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0: Hey, it's Mike Broomhead. 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
4: From ABC News, I'm Stephanie Officer. The standoff over the Strait of Hormuz and new attacks on Saudi oil sending fuel prices higher as President Trump downplays the impact. ABC's Mary Bruce.
5: The average gallon of gas now $4.25. That's up over $1.30 since the war began. And diesel is at a record high, $6.20 a gallon. That's impacting the cost of just about everything you buy. Now, prices have been on the rise ever since President Trump launched this war more than 6 months ago. But now the president is shifting blame for the rising diesel prices to Ukraine, saying they are responsible as they continue to attack Russian diesel refineries.
4: A chaotic scene at a construction site in Miami this morning. A vehicle backing up moments before an 85-foot piece of building equipment collapsed. That driver quickly reversed, but the front of the car was crushed and caught on fire. ABC's Victor Oquendo.
6: The piece of equipment that fell is technically a pile driver, not a crane. It's used to drive columns for skyscrapers deep into the ground. It crushed three vehicles and one temporary office with two workers inside. A technical rescue team using saws and hydraulics to free them.
7: Miraculously, when they were pulled out, they were able to walk with us. They were unharmed.
8: Cleanup is well underway. The developer, related companies out of New York, saying in part they are working with the city and county to conduct a full investigation.
4: New York City leading the charge in a lawsuit against the federal government on the public charge rule set to take effect Friday. Officials say it lets ICE officers deny legal status to anyone who would or could rely on public assistance like food stamps and health care. Mayor Zoran Mamdani.
9: Nothing about this rule will reduce waste or keep Americans safer or improve New Yorkers' lives. It is simply a vehicle for confusion and a vehicle for cruelty.
4: The 78th annual Primetime Emmys have just wrapped up. The night's biggest winners include Matthew Reese, Widow's Bay, and The Pitt. 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
10: KTAR News time is 8:02. I'm Anna Olp. Grand Canyon National Park officials say that a body has been found near Crystal Rapid on the Colorado River. While details are limited at this time, a statement released this evening says that after receiving reports of human remains in the area, the National Park Service located the body, which was transferred to the Coconino County Medical Examiner's Office for further investigation. And our TV partners at ABC 15 are reporting that an Amazon employee collapsed and died while working Sunday morning. They say that information from the Goodyear Police Department. Police say they responded to a business near Bullard Avenue and Van Buren Street around 9:30 a.m. after a 58-year-old man had collapsed while working. Employees and emergency crews tried to revive him, but he was pronounced dead at the scene. Amazon says the following day and night shifts were closed for the remainder of the day. And a 5-year-old boy is dead after he was reportedly left in a car for nearly 3 hours. Officers were called to a house near 67th Avenue and Happy Valley Road around 3:45 p.m. yesterday, following reports of a boy being found in a car. Family members had discovered the boy in the car and began performing CPR before crews arrived. Peoria Fire medical crews took the boy to the hospital, where he was pronounced dead. The parents are now under arrest, facing negligent homicide and child abuse charges. You can read more details on this story at KTAR.com. And reacting to the news from the Supreme Court today is Arizona Attorney General Chris Mays, who celebrates the decision. She calls it a major win for the rule of law, adding that the federal government has no authority to upend how elections are run weeks before voting starts. And now for a check on traffic from the Valley Chevy Dealers Traffic Center in Phoenix. We're seeing a crash at the intersection of 43rd Avenue and North 43rd Avenue. We're also seeing a crash a little bit further west in Phoenix. It's at the intersection of 75th Avenue and West Thomas Road. We're also seeing an apartment fire in Tullison. This near the intersection of 83rd Avenue and West McDowell Road. Authorities say to watch for officials in that area. And KTAR weather for the Valley overnight tonight. You can expect a low of 83 degrees. There is a 20% chance of showers and thunderstorms after 11 p.m. And that chance of storms does hang around into tomorrow morning. We'll see a slight chance of thunderstorms before 9 a.m. Tomorrow's high is 100 degrees. Tomorrow night could bring more thunderstorms. That's going to be followed by a low of 81 tomorrow night and a high of 97 degrees on Wednesday. Right now, it is 96 degrees in Phoenix. 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I'm Anna Olp on Arizona's news station, KTAR News.
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0: The Chad Benson Show.
1: While we battle a war in the Middle East that we shouldn't be in, let's not forget the fact that last week we have some issues with AI. That is becoming a central conversation that is happening. It's not just AI. You got flock cameras. You've got the data centers, which is part of AI, but the data centers are different. They're at a local level. The AI across the board, that's a global issue that could come back to haunt all of us, even though Trump says that'll never happen. That's all a lie. So you know it's totally going to happen then. The minute that anybody comes out and says, it'll never happen. It's happening.
2: In an essay, Amadei, whose company runs Claude, writing, a swarm of rogue AI agents could be capable of taking over the entire internet in just 6 to 12 months. And saying AI could be used for cyber attacks or to create biological weapons. Amadei pointing to an incident in July where OpenAI models went rogue, escaping a secure environment controlled by humans and hacking another company called Hugging Face.
1: Yeah, remember that? And remember, when it did that, they gave it, it was on a computer. Okay, so it's on a computer. There it is. And it's not connected to the internet. So in theory, it should have no way of ever getting out. Yet it gave it a directive. And it went and did it, which should terrify all of us, and then did a way more than that. So you've got everybody and then some now who is chiming in saying, we need help.
2: In a post overnight, OpenAI CEO Sam Altman writing, where we will need the help of our government is for international coordination. But first, we should do what we can ourselves. Echoing Anthropic CEO Dario Amadei's call to slow down the technology before it overtakes human control.
1: But that is going to happen. That is it. Trump's not going to let it happen. He wants this. And look, we understand that it is an arms race. I've been saying it for a long time. I've been all over AI for a very long time. And I don't think people understand that this is the new arms race. This is the new Cold War. So we're not giving it up anytime soon. But if you guys have ever seen the movie Lawnmower Man, 1992, okay? It was a short story that they turned into a movie. Short story was done by Stephen King. So in the movie, Pierce Brosnan, one of the stars, he plays Dr. Lawrence Angelo. He conducts experiments, psychoactive drugs and virtual reality to enhance cognitive performance. They call it Project 5. So first they use it because the military wants to use it. Again, military. And what ends up happening is they try it on a chimp. Chimp becomes really smart, really aggressive. They end up eventually having to kill the chimp. And so they think, we got to try it on somebody else. So it's best to just try it on a human. So Jeff Fahey plays a guy who is not very, his name is Job. He's not very sharp. Intellectual issues. He's special. And he's a gardener. That's why they call him the lawnmower man. Well, what do you think happens? He becomes brilliant. And eventually, he outsmarts everybody, and eventually he goes rogue. And that's kind of what's going on. You don't think it's going to happen, but then it starts to happen. And last week, Jacob Coxon, who resigned Anthropic and put out that warning, he's been all over the news and he's still speaking about it.
3: It's definitely physically possible to implement a ban on artificial superintelligence if there was cooperation between all the countries. Whether or not an actual ban is a good idea is like up for discussion.
1: And that is up for discussion. But how do we control it? See? And like I said, this is the new Cold War. It's between us and it's between China.
3: This is a substantial step towards what I was talking about needing some sort of slowdown between the people building the different AIs. Although the one thing it's maybe missing is in terms of the current proposal, is more engagement with China.
1: Do you think China's going to stop? I don't think China's going to stop. I don't. Because China, like everybody else, the hubris of man is the thing that's going to get us.
3: I do hope that the people in China who are looking at the same problems as we are, so they're trying to build the same technology, will come to the same conclusion that it has to be done in a measured manner.
1: And that's why when we have Mike Lyons on all the time, our military analyst every Tuesday, what do we talk about? We talk about a lot of different things, but we've been talking about AI forever. And he's been saying we need a proliferation agreement. kind of like, you know, like we had a nuclear proliferation agreement. Let's have a conversation with, hey guys, you know what? We're going to do this, but we can't go past this. This is a bridge too far because this concerns all of us. Even if you create it, doesn't mean you're going to be able to control it. And what Jacob says here, I think is, this is my conspiracy. On the side note, we'll talk about that, but this to me says it all.
3: I think the concept of building a superintelligence is, well, it's been likened to summoning an alien species. So I think thinking about it in terms of an alien mind that we don't fully understand is pretty terrifying, even without any concrete scenario.
1: Yeah. Maybe it is the aliens. That was my conspiracy. Maybe they gave us this and we're trying to do it because it's essentially helping them either get here or who knows what. But we don't know. And go back to that Twilight Zone episode, to serve man. Are we going to the ones to be served? And if you don't think that could ever happen, I want you to listen to this right here. Okay, I'm going to read this to you, which is kind of unsettling. So, in Singapore, their newest data center, and this is creepy, guys, so be prepared. Their newest data center is unlike the regular server farms running on silicone chips. This facility processes data using living human brain cells. How's that work? So get ready. It gets creepier. Every 3 days, the laboratory technicians feed the brain cells a cocktail of sugar, micronutrients, pH buffers, a gas mixer pump, and carbon dioxide, oxygen, and nitrogen, providing dedicated life support system. It's a brain. It's got brain cells. Just want you guys to get a sense of that. Talk about uncomfortableness. So, it's all happening, and it's happening fast. And this is the war that's going on right now. And it may be the race to get to a certain level, and then after that, it's going to take over on its own, and then what happens? 323-538-2423 at Chad Benson Show is your X, your Insta, your YouTube. And while all of that is going on, we're still trying to figure out how we're going to pay for life.
2: There are growing concerns that more of the global oil supply is being choked off. In Yemen, Iran-backed Houthi forces moving in on a key shipping corridor in the Red Sea. And in Saudi Arabia, drone attacks have forced the kingdom's critical east-west oil pipeline to be shut down. Now, no group has claimed responsibility, but the president says he believes Iran is to blame. All of this is driving up the cost of oil, now at $107 a barrel.
1: Actually, it is currently $109 a barrel and continuing to rise. That is Brent crude. WTI is about 104, 105, given the moment. And by the end of the day, by the time you listen to this, it could be under 100. You just don't know. But it is not going anywhere at all. And it's the blame game. Who's to blame for this? Well, diesel. Trump comes out and he goes like, Ukraine, you guys can't attack anymore Russia's diesel refining infrastructure because, yeah, attack other places. Why? Because it hurts him. It hurts all of us. It does. It hurts all of us. I played this last hour and I think it needs to be played again because I think everybody needs to understand diesel. We can sit here and look at, you know, gas prices, which sucks for all of us, but the diesel implications are huge.
4: You want to know what it feels like to be a truck driver in Trump's America? There you go. There you go. It just keeps going up and up and up and up and up. This was yesterday, by the way. You want to know what the total was? You want to know what I had to pay for one fill up? That much. Over $800. For one fill-up, and I wasn't even empty, I still had a quarter tank of fuel left. And if you think that these trucking companies are just going to eat that cost, the goal is to make a profit. I'm out here to make money to feed my family. I can't just eat that cost, which means the freight rates have to go up. And the manufacturer's not going to eat that cost because their profits are too precious, and we know the store isn't going to eat that cost because their profits are too f***ing precious. So who do you think is going to end up paying the difference? I mean, you're already feeling it. Hell, the cost of the fuel in and of itself is a product of that system. But America first. And the screwed up thing is the other day, and I'm sure a lot of you saw this, he said, I don't think about American families.
1: Yeah, well, that's going to cost him. But the midterms, which is going to mean 2 years of nothing getting done, which is kind of like what we have now, and investigations. Their thing now is, well, if you don't vote us in, that you're not going to get your $5,000 and they're going to impeach Trump. I don't think they're going to impeach Trump. I think he's going to make the next 2 years investigation after investigation on all kinds of stuff. The pay for pardon was on 60 Minutes last night. The amount of stock trades in insanity that not just him, but the entire administration, including the likes of Howard Lutnick and how much money he's made, Witkoff, all of them. So we'll see. We'll see, but it's about to get far more expensive in the coming days and weeks. 323-538-2423 at Chad Benson Show is your X, your Insta. Coming up, a guy takes a gummy, then he asks some serious philosophical questions that do make you ponder and go, I never thought of it like that. Board Capital, awesome, incredible, and October 1st, they've got something for you. It is their webinar. 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
1: Stoner logic?
15: I ate some gummies, I have some questions. If the early bird gets the worm, then why do good things come to those who wait?
1: Very interesting question. Why is that? You got more?
15: If Cinderella's shoe fit perfectly, then why did it fall off?
1: That's another good question. Are you sure it fell off? Maybe it was already off. Wink, wink, nudge, nudge, if that makes sense.
15: If you describe something as indescribable, then haven't you just described it?
1: That is correct, sir. You are correct in that. Again, he took a bunch of gummies and he's spinning around in his chair. He doesn't know what's going on. He's just saying, hey, you know what? I got some questions here. And I think these are very fair questions.
15: How does a sponge hold water if it's full of holes?
1: No answer there. That's a good question, though.
15: Why is it called a building if it's already built?
1: Do you tell me, sir? You're the one with all the wisdom.
15: Why does quicksand work so slowly?
1: Yeah, that one I never understood. Quicksand does work slowly, and it isn't very quick. And as we all know, as kids growing up, you know, I'm the generation, you know, I'm Gen X, you know, the 80s kind of kid. Growing up, we all thought at some point in time we were going to be impacted by quicksand, and yet that never happened. And when there have been issues of people in quicksand, you've heard stories where people have been stuck in there for a week. That's not very quick.
15: If you're not supposed to eat at night, then why is there a light in the fridge?
1: Touche. Touche on that one.
15: Why is the time of day with the slowest traffic called rush hour?
1: Another solid question right there. Because nobody is rushing. They're sitting. It should be called sitting hour. Slow motoring hour.
15: Why is it called shipping when it goes by truck, but cargo when it goes by ship?
1: all phenomenal questions. And they say weed is bad. Geez, Chad, weed is bad. Is it? Is it really? Well, yeah, Chad, because of the, you know, because it's the gateway drug. The gateway to what? Opening up your mind? Expanding the dome? Just hilarious. You know what? We need some of the hilarity in this world. With all the chaos going on, with all the craziness, it is okay to have a little bit of fun. So what I tell people, we need more fun, more laughter, and more serious questions like that. 323-538-2423 at Chad Benson Show is your X, your Insta, YouTube, Facebook, and everything else. Love hearing from all of you right here at the Chad Benson Show. Here's one I never understood. I don't know if you guys have any of these. Why do they say practicing medicine and practicing law? Shouldn't you've already practiced? You're doing it now. Like when I played soccer, I got paid.

0: barrel, the highest since May. The Saudis were forced to close their east-west pipeline late last week after a drone attack. That pipeline had allowed shipments of oil via the Red Sea, bypassing the Strait of Hormuz.
1: Yeah, that's not working as well as we thought. What does that mean? Erp and away, the prices are continuing to go.
0: Here at home, regular gas is now averaging $4.31 a gallon, up 16 cents in a week, while diesel has hit a record of $6.20 a gallon.
2: I think they're insanely high, And I don't think it's fair right now to the consumers.
0: President Trump blames Ukraine, not the crisis in the Middle East, for causing diesel prices to skyrocket.
1: Portion of that is true, but then he's telling Ukraine, essentially, fight elsewhere because it hurts me. Oh, lordy, lordy, lordy. Again, if we don't laugh, we'll cry. And we don't want to cry. That's not who we are. It's not what we're about. What are we about? Fun, frivolity, and understanding that life is life. Which is a great song by Opus. Life is life. 323-538-2423. At Chad Benson Show is your Axe, your Insta. Oh, she's done it again. Sydney Sweeney, what have you done, darling? We will discuss that, among other things, straight ahead. Chad Benson Show.
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4: KTAR News time is 8:30. I'm Anna Ulp. Grand Canyon National Park officials say that a body has been found near Crystal Rapid on the Colorado River. While details are limited at this time, a statement released this evening says that after receiving reports of human remains in the area, the National Park Service located the body, which was transferred to the Coconino County Medical Examiner's Office for further investigation. And the Goodyear Police Department says that an Amazon employee collapsed and died while working Sunday morning. Police say they responded to a business near Bullard Avenue and Van Buren Street around 9:30 a.m. after a 58-year-old man had collapsed while working. Employees and emergency crews tried to revive him, but he was pronounced dead at the scene. Our TV partners, ABC 15, are reporting that Amazon says the following day and night shifts were closed for the remainder of Sunday. And reacting to the news from the Supreme Court today is Arizona Attorney General Chris Mays. She says she celebrates the decision, calling it a major win for the rule of law, adding that the federal government has no authority to upend how elections are run weeks before voting starts. And now for a check on traffic from the Valley Chevy Dealers Traffic Center. We are seeing a crash on the off-ramp from the westbound I-10 to 7th Street near downtown Phoenix. We're also seeing a crash on the southbound 101 in Tempe. This crash just after McKellips Road. Other than that, your main Valley roadways are looking clear this afternoon. And KTAR weather for the Valley overnight tonight. You can expect a low of 83 degrees. We do have a 20% chance of showers and thunderstorms after 11 p.m. Tomorrow, we're going to heat back up to a high of 100 degrees, but that chance of thunderstorms is going to hang around into tomorrow morning before 9 a.m. That's going to be followed by a low of 81 tomorrow night with more thunderstorms. We've got a 50% chance of storms tomorrow night. Right now, it is 96 degrees in Phoenix. 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I'm Anna Ulp on Arizona's news station, KTAR News.
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5: Sydney Sweeney, ladies and gentlemen, and her new ad that I wish you could see, but we're going to talk about it tonight on the old YouTube. But it goes a little something like this.
6: Think you know sports? Prove it. No big is, just sports. So they wanted a show. Just sports. You can trade this sport. And this sport. This sport, too. Or this. Sports. Sports. Sports. Sports. Sports. Sports. Sports. Sports. Sports. You can't trade this. I just look here.
5: Yeah, you do. So she is, for the most part, nude in the entire thing. She'll hold balls up in front of her bosoms. Or be laying down where you can see her buttocks. She's hot. I mean, let's not pretend. Okay, she is. And people are going, oh, see, she's using her sex appeal. This is just degrading women here. People are making fun of her. What's her name? Chloe Fineman, I think, from Saturday Night Live.
6: This fan loves sport. But yeah. Many people think this ad is not sport. It's actually that.
7: Dummy hat.
6: But. My favorite sport, I don't know. I'm sorry. I was thinking about sport.
5: It's pretty funny. But, of course, women are mad. Oh, look what you've done. What do you mean, look what she's done? She's hot. You know what they did right? They're like, who's our target audience here, guys? Who's our target audience? Does anybody know who the target audience is in sports and betting? Anybody? Does anybody know? Do you think men with disposable income who like pretty women? Well, you're a winner. Oh. They targeted the audience. She said, okay, what do you bet she got a lot of money? Zero problems with this. Zero. None. And it has nothing to do with, look what they're doing to women's sports. She's not talking about women's sports. She's not. God, the whininess of it all. They're selling to a specific group of folks. Go look at the numbers. They're playing the numbers, right? It's amazing, though. And this, oh, we're so upset about this. No, did it right. It's not controversial, and it has nothing to do with women's sports. Zero, zilch, nada. And when we talk about women's sports, who's the most talked about athlete right now? It isn't Caitlin Johnson in women's sports. It isn't Rybanka. I don't know. Forget her name. Sabalenka. Very nice. It's none of that. It's Sophie Cunningham. Why is that? Is it because she's 400 pounds? No. Is it because she's kind of hot? Yeah. Yeah. That's what it is. That's exactly what it is. So get over yourselves. It is what it is. And they played the hand that they needed to play in that situation. And if you want to see it again tonight, we're going to have a bit of a laugh with it. But just settle down, for God's sakes. Settle down. Speaking of sports.
7: No timeouts.
8: No.
7: It's done.
8: That's it.
7: 3, 2, 1. Last play. Desperation heave by Sand launches into Texas territory, and it'll be boggled up in the air and finally intercepted, and Texas storms from behind to stun number one.
5: That was a big win. Texas down 23-3, fourth quarter, massive comeback. People celebrating the excitement that was. What a hell of a game. A comeback. Texas on top. Arch Manning. Oh, it's all happening. Place going crazy. Hooking in the horns. Doing all the things. Except for Bo French, who's running to be the choo-choo train commissioner in Texas. Who's decided that after seeing some of the fans at the game, that he is not happy with the makeup of the fans, i.e. the look.
9: Bo French posted a screenshot, which we'll put up here, that is a picture of the student section. You'll notice that it's a lot of like what appears to be Indian Americans, maybe some Hispanics in there. A lot of brown skin people are in there. He posted that. He's posted it now 3 times. One time he attacked the UTHR department. One time he said he heard UT graduation year looked like this. He didn't believe it. And now he said the problem is far worse than anyone imagined. He posted it again later talking about, how this is like how body cams expose criminals. Social media is exposing how many Americans are being displaced.
5: Bo French is an idiot. I'll say it. Some Republicans have come out and kind of condemned, but it needs to be more than just that. I expect more, right? You know, get your head out your butt. This guy's a nut. That's what we've been saying. What are you doing? How is this anything that you think is acceptable? Well, they're brown, so they've got to be foreigners. Vast majority of them could have been born right here in these here United States of America. But they're not white Americans, which is really what you say. You're not talking about black Americans either. Let's be honest here. Okay, Bo, you're not talking about black Americans. You're talking about white Americans being displaced. Just insane. And he's running on a ticket statewide in Texas. I'll say it again. Get your head out your butt. This guy's a nut. What do you think? Let me know. 323-538-2423. At Chad Benson Show is your X, your Insta, your YouTube, and all of those other things. because we do like hearing from each and every one of you. We move from there to SNAP benefits. Now, this is another. So we've got data centers. We've got flock cameras. We've got a war. We've got a more expensive gas. We have AI. All of these things are becoming a part of the battle in the midterms. But it's still always about the economy. And SNAP benefits, well, they're going to be going away for a lot of people. There's some work requirements. There's a lot of things. It's confusing people. And this is going to be another situation here where you're going to hear people get upset. And look, have some of these things in the past been abused? Yes. If you say that hasn't happened, you'd be a liar. They have been. To the extent of which we're going to see a bunch of people kicked off, well, that's a question that we're going to find out, because I think you're going to find a lot of people who are more than a smidge upset about where this is going. Thanks to the one big, beautiful bill.
8: Millions of Americans are at risk of losing access to SNAP food assistance under the GOP's big, beautiful bill, and the changes are already impacting families across the country. Eligibility restrictions already in effect include raising the workforce age limit to up to 64 and lowering the age for caretaker exemptions down to 14.
5: Okay, so you're kind of getting the sense here. We've got some new things that we're working on.
10: So what's going on with SNAP benefits right now is kind of two separate pots of issues related to the one big beautiful bill, as it's called, that was passed by Republicans. President Trump's signature bill here, of course, you mentioned the work requirements. And there are some estimates, according to the Congressional Budget Office, that as many as 5 million people have already lost their benefits on SNAP largely because of many of these work requirements and also in sort of the administrative hurdles that signing up now takes, all those sort of extra steps, according to some experts, have led to some being kicked off.
5: Okay, so let's go over the work requirements first. First of all, there's already work requirements for SNAP, so to say that there's not is a lie. Secondly, they've expanded some things. Okay, so one of those things is the ABAWD, which is able-bodied adults without dependents. Okay, so they've expanded that. So this one's a little bit more tricky. Now, one of the things, I think a lot of people, they're going to kick everybody off. They're not going to kick everybody off. But are there going to be some people that are going to lose their benefits? Yeah, they are. Now, when it says there's a work requirement, it's 80 hours a month. Now, it doesn't mean 80 hours a month of working. Okay? It means job fair. You may be going to a training and you're learning a new skill. Maybe schooling of some sort, volunteer. There's a lot of things that go into it. So that's it. But it's going to become an issue more and more. And one of those things points out the fact that you go and look at a vast majority of people that are on benefits are working low income jobs for major corporations in a lot of places. And we're covering all of that. That's a serious question that we need to ask ourselves. That's, we talk about corporate handouts. Well, I understand subsidies to a certain extent. But should we subsidize people who can't make enough money or have to work four jobs as life gets more expensive? Yet the K-shaped economy, the upper, is living life pretty good. I mean, those are fair questions right there. So, if we don't want to subsidize a group of people that we think, oh, you should get better jobs, then we should also say, well, we don't want to subsidize a billion-dollar corporation because their workers can't afford to survive. So we'll see. How many people are actually going to lose their benefits? We'll find that out. Because here's the thing. Both sides are going to cry how horrible this is and how much the Democrats are lying about it and how much the Republicans want this. Until it's in action, we don't know. But I do know one thing. It is coming, and a lot of people are going to lose their bennies. And some of that, you know, may not be the worst thing because some people have taken advantage of it. But there's also going to be some situations where you're going to go, that's not quite what we're looking for. But until it's in play, we'll see. That's the way it's got to be. Look, I've not been a big proponent for the One Big Beautiful Bill. I think the tax cuts, especially for the ultra rich, are ridiculous. And by the way, I go over this time and time again. If you think that you getting an extra $75 every 2 weeks on average, as the average person's getting because of the One Big Beautiful Bill, their tax, they talk about how great the tax cuts and all, that is minuscule compared to what the uppers get. They don't pay taxes like the average person. They don't. You know, Zach and I joke about it all the time. We don't. We don't pay taxes like the average person. We just don't. We don't. And because of that, you know, I've got buddies who are worth so much money, it's insane. And they'll tell me, dude, you could tax me 100%. I'm not going to pay any taxes. I'm not. It's not going to happen. Doesn't matter. That's right. So we'll see. This One Big Beautiful Bill isn't, it's big. Is it beautiful? And then they're talking about handing out $5,000 checks. Does anybody else find that absurd and desperate? Oh, so desperate. What's that smell? Desperation by the Republicans. Not fiscally responsible at all. And I don't want to hear another word about how fiscally responsible they are, because that's BS. I expected better. I don't know what happened, but somewhere along the line, the Republican Party moved away from a lot of people. 323-538-2423 at Chad Benson Show is your X, your Insta, YouTube, and all those other things. 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

0: now it's time for the Monday edition of the thing that gets us understanding the youth of America and the vernacular, the words they use, and there are plenty of them. And sometimes we have no idea what they mean, and other times I can decipher it for you, shall we?
1: Now it's time for the urban word of the day. The young have a vocabulary all their own, and we break it down for you. It's called the urban word of the day.
0: All right, today's urban word. I've been called this, and I laughed. Kalu. Now, this is a slang term to describe a bald person, typically someone who is completely bald or has closely shaved their head. The term is derived from the infamous hairless kid cartoon character of the same name. And, yes, my kids have joked around. They're like, settle down, Kalu. I'm like, you guys better watch out. I said, I look more like the dude from God of War than I do Kalu because of my beard. But I get where they're going with that. So if you see somebody and they've got a shaven head and you hear a kid go, check out Kalu over there. That is slang essentially for baldy. Kalu is your urban word of the day.
1: That was the urban word of the day. Now you know.
0: Oh, indeed we know, baby. Indeed we know. 323-538-2423. At Chad Benson Show is your X, your Insta, your YouTube, your Facebook, and all the other good things. We'll be live tonight on YouTube. You have a chance. Check us out. Like and subscribe. Grab the podcast as well. Helps us out right here on the Chad Benson Show. Coming up, our number three of the program. A lot of stuff still to get to. AI. Several of you have been asking, did I hear you right about the brain data center? You did. We'll talk a little bit more about that. A little unnerving, quite frankly. On top of that, I got our good buddy Jim Kennedy, Kennedy Institute Public Policy Research, joining the program. It is Monday. You know what that means. Midterm Mondays. Also, when will we be getting our $5,000 check? How high is oil prices going to go? I think they're going to go a little bit higher. I'm just saying there's a possibility for that. So get ready for it. Sit back, relax. Hour number three, straight ahead. This is the Chad Benson Show.
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4: From ABC News, I'm Stephanie Officer. Donald Trump Jr. received a very generous wedding gift from someone his new bride calls a dear friend on social media. That person is Russian oligarch Umar Kremlev. ProPublica says Kremlev paid for a lavish after party for Trump's eldest son in the Bahamas. Well, on Monday, the White House issued a statement from the president, which said in part he does not know who Umar is and was not at the wedding, adding, quote, not a big deal. ABC's Jonathan Carl.
5: The president's son has described his wedding as a low-key affair, but ProPublica reported the 2 days of parties that followed were anything but low-key. Don Jr.'s new wife, Bettina, posted pictures of the festivities spread out over two private islands, including professional dancers and a large fireworks display. ProPublica reported Russian oligarch Umar Kremlev paid for it. Days before the wedding, he reportedly traveled with Putin to China.
4: A spokesperson for Kremlev told ProPublica he and Don Jr. have a friendly relationship and have never discussed politics. Tech executives are taking the calls to scale back on AI advancement seriously, but the president is pushing back. ABC's Elizabeth Schulte.
6: President Trump dismissed warnings AI could destroy humanity as a hoax after repeatedly downplaying the risk of AI.
7: We're leading China in AI. We're the most sophisticated country in the world. And frankly, I want to keep it that way because whoever wins AI wins.
6: But some in Congress are calling for regulation now, including a bipartisan bill for a so-called kill switch to stop rogue AI in its tracks.
4: Experts fear AI could fall into the wrong hands or go rogue on its own, putting America's infrastructure like utilities, water, and electricity at risk of a hack or worse. The 78th annual Primetime Emmy saw some big winners Monday night, especially for Widow's Bay and one Matthew Rhys.
8: Finally, to the great and good people of Wales, who were as much a nurturer as anyone else, we are a small but mighty nation. This is incredible.
4: We're listening to...
9: Well, it's official. In a recent survey of over...
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10: KTAR News time is 9:02. I'm Anna Ulp. Grand Canyon National Park officials say that a body has been found near Crystal Rapid on the Colorado River. While details are limited at this time, a statement released this evening says that after receiving reports of human remains in the area, the National Park Service located the body, which was transferred to the Coconino County Medical Examiner's Office for further investigation. And the Goodyear Police Department says that an Amazon employee collapsed and died while working Sunday morning. Police say they responded to a business near Bullard Avenue and Van Buren Street around 9:30 a.m. after a 58-year-old man had collapsed. Employees and emergency crews tried to revive him, but he was pronounced dead at the scene. Our TV partners at ABC 15 are reporting that Amazon says the following day and night shifts were closed for the remainder of the day. And a 5-year-old boy is dead after he was reportedly left in a car for nearly 3 hours. If officers were called to a house near 67th Avenue and Happy Valley Road around 3:45 p.m. yesterday, following reports of a boy being found in a car. Family members had discovered the boy in the car and began performing CPR before crews arrived. Peoria Fire and Medical crews took the boy to the hospital where he was pronounced dead. The parents are now under arrest, facing negligent homicide and child abuse charges. You can read more details on the story at KTAR.com. And Glendale Police has released footage from a deadly crash that happened back in March. Ali Alabadi ran multiple red lights and was driving faster than 90 miles per hour on March 22nd. before he crashed near 51st and Glendale Avenues. He was indicted on charges including first-degree murder. Police say such a charge is unusual in traffic cases, but applies here because Alabadi was allegedly fleeing police when the crash occurred. He's being held on a $3 million cash bond, and his trial is currently scheduled for April 2027. And now for a check on traffic from the Valley Chevy Dealers Traffic Center in Phoenix. We're seeing a crash at the intersection of 47th Avenue and Indian School Road, as well as a crash in Scottsdale. This is on the southbound Loop 101, just south of McKellips Road. Other than that, your main Valley roadways are looking clear this afternoon. And KTAR weather for the Valley overnight tonight. You can expect a low of 83 degrees. We do have a 20% chance of thunderstorms after 11 p.m. That's going to take us into a high of 100 degrees tomorrow. That chance of storms is hanging around before 9 a.m. And again, tomorrow night, we have a 50% chance of showers and thunderstorms. Tomorrow night, your low is 81 degrees. And on Wednesday, we're going to heat back up to 97. Right now, it is 94 degrees in Phoenix. 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I'm Anna Olp on Arizona's news station, KTAR News.
1: LaDonna here. 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
12: Hubris will destroy us. Hubris will be the downfall of mankind. Hubris will. And I say that because we're creating the beast that can do it. And until we get it really figured out with AI, we need to have a come to the Lord moment. A come to the Lord moment.
6: This morning, dire warnings from the CEOs of the biggest companies building artificial intelligence. In a post overnight, OpenAI CEO Sam Altman writing, "Where we will need the help of our government is for international coordination. But first, we should do what we can ourselves." Echoing Anthropic CEO Dario Amodei's call to slow down the technology before it overtakes human control.
13: If we build in the right way, I think the probability of something bad happening is very low. If we build in the wrong way, the probability of something bad happening is very high.
6: Alarm bells blaring from Silicon Valley to Capitol Hill on the heels of the resignation of AI researcher Jacob Coxon, whose viral post ominously warned the people building AI earnestly believe it could kill us all by the end of the decade.
14: Thinking about it in terms of an alien mind that we don't fully understand is pretty terrifying, even without any concrete scenario.
12: Yes. Yes. Right there. Hubris. I'm telling you guys, hubris. And we need to sit down with all these AI guys and show them, hey, have any of you ever seen a movie that's not Lord of the Rings? Okay, we're going to show you a few of these movies. In these movies, the thing we create eats us, kills us, destroys us. Why? Because we, top of the food chain, believe we got it all figured out.
6: In an essay, Amodei, whose company runs Claude, writing, "A swarm of rogue AI agents could be capable of taking over the entire internet in just 6 to 12 months. And saying AI could be used for cyber attacks or to create biological weapons. Amade pointing to an incident in July where OpenAI models went rogue, escaping a secure environment controlled by humans and hacking another company called Hugging Face. Altman posting, I agree with Dario that we need to pace the frontier. Elon Musk and top executives from Microsoft and Google also saying they agree.
12: Elon Musk says it. Elon says, yeah, we got to slow this thing down. Right? I don't have my spaceship built. Hubris. You know what scares me the most out of all of this? The reaction last week after Jacob Coxon comes out and says, look, this thing could take us out. And what scares me is they didn't really say, no. They all say, oh, yeah, it's possible. It's possible. And then I told you about my conversation last week with my AI asking the question, could this happen? And expecting, no. And it was like, yeah, it's totally possible. If you, and then it started using this phrase, if you differ from our plan, if you differ from our, it wasn't, hey, we're all in this together. It's our. It's not us. It's our. You're like, oh, yeah. But what really scares me, go look and see what safety measures all of these tech titans have. How many of them have built bunkers? How many of them have built areas that they can get to that would, for the most part, be untouched by anything chaotic? Now, Trump, you know, again, hubris, guys, hubris.
6: But President Trump resisting the calls to slow down AI, telling reporters on his golf course in Ireland it could cost the U.S. its lead over China.
7: We can put guardrails, we can do this and that, but I think you have a lot of negative forces that are bringing it up that shouldn't be bringing it up, and they're bringing up things that won't happen. But whoever wins with AI wins.
6: Trump's former AI czar firing back at the tech CEOs, saying, you guys are the frontier. Stop pretending you need anyone else's permission. Stop pretending the motivation to slow down is purely altruistic. Lawmakers now scrambling to keep up, some supporting bipartisan legislation to create an AI kill switch, while House Speaker Mike Johnson says tech companies should regulate themselves.
15: We should take decisive action now so that we can slow down, as the CEOs have recently acknowledged, slow down the pace of development in order to protect the American people and ensure that AI is proceeding safely.
12: Again, how long have we been saying it on this program? Our little dog and pony show have been talking about AI forever. We've been talking about it. We've been using it. But one of the things we have said is the new war, the new Cold War, is AI. It's not about pausing. It's about pacing. That's what they're saying. But you have to get China on board. And will we? Here, look, I can already tell you, it doesn't matter if China gets on board, because they're not going to follow anything they say, and we're not going to follow anything we say, because there will always be people behind the scenes doing things they shouldn't be doing. Because they think, through hubris, they can control it. So, then I saw this, and I had heard about it, but I didn't know it had started just yet. Inside the National University of Singapore Center for Life Sciences is a data center. Oh, well, it's not a big deal. With a pulse. Excuse me? With a pulse. So, you know, the data centers were fighting about now. We don't want a data center. It's going to make the animals crazy. And then people are not going to be able to have babies or whatever they come up with, you know, because again, there's a lot of things that we still don't know completely about data centers. But unlike the traditional server farms running on silicone chips, these are living human brain cells. Hold on here. Do I have that thing? I got to put that in, guys. I got to put that in. So every 3 days. Now, check this out. So there it is. It's just like a floating brain. That's the heartbeat of it, because it doesn't really have a... It's just a brain. Hello, my friends. How are you?
16: It's one of those. It's how. But instead, it was Sal, because somebody already has a how. And it's got an accent. It's like, what's going on there? So, there it is. It's living human brain cells. Well, if it's living, doesn't it need to eat? Yes. Every 3 days, lab techs feed the brain cells a cocktail of sugar, micronutrients, and pH buffers. But let's not forget, it needs some other things too, like oxygen and whatnot. A gas mixer pumps in carbon dioxide, oxygen, and nitrogen, providing dedicated life support systems. Holy mother of freaking out. That to me, that's crazy. That's crazy. It's super crazy. And I don't want to say the world's coming to an end tomorrow. I don't want to say any of that stuff, right? I'm just pointing out that while it's moving at a high rate of speed, which it is, we need to ask ourselves, you know, because you can talk about guardrails, right? We can talk about guardrails all the time. Let's go back to COVID. Whether it was or wasn't screwed with inside the lab, we are pretty much sure that it came out of the lab. Were there guardrails? Not good ones. Obviously not. So let's have a conversation before it decides to turn us into one giant brain and feed us nutrients and sugar every few days. Just uncomfortable, but true. Fair question. What do you guys think? Let me know. 323-538-2423 at Chad Benson Show is your X, your Insta, YouTube, and all of those other things. I don't know if you guys know this, but gas, it's gas.

0: Oh, it's still high. So what does that mean? The higher it is, the more it's going to cost us for life. The more it costs us for life in everyday items, the more that you pay. The more that you pay, the less you have. And then you're like, what am I going to do? Well, you can sing a song like this, lady.
1: There goes my money towards another bill. Oh, I only had it for a day. I get paid and it's like, yay. Then it quickly goes away. Then I'm back to nothing and I'm overdrawn. Bonjour, good day. How is your bank account? Bonjour, good day. Oh, it's not good. I need 6 eggs. That's too expensive. I didn't even have to change that line.
0: Yeah. So, gas is up, oil up. It's going to continue to be up for the foreseeable future, which sucks. I would like to think we're going to have this thing sooner rather than later. Brent crude in and around $110. Will change by the end of the day. Could go higher, could go lower. We already know that. But I don't foresee it collapsing down into the 70s anytime soon. Although I would love that. Holding out hope? Praying? Absolutely. Will it be happening today? Probably not. We shall see. We will see. 323-538-2423 at Chad Benson Show is your X, your Insta, your YouTube, your Facebook, and all those other things. 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Coming up. A little what's trending, and our buddy Jim Kennedy of Kennedy Institute Public Policy Research joins the program. A little midterm Mondays, Chad Benson Show. 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

0: nothing. All right, so I was turning on this Monday. That's a regular week. Last week was pretty cool, right? Like that's a, you know, 4-day work week. It's not bad. Start with X, shall we? Victory Monday, Cowboys. Cowboys, what you doing? You're failing. 60 Minutes, Bill Maher, John Stewart, Mike Johnson. Mike Johnson, it's going to be great. He's the best. Vote red. No matter what they do, vote red. UT Austin, Texan, Whites, Whites, Beau French, Whites. Talk a little bit about that. Insanity. Over to the magical world of Google. Cowboys. Number one trending thing yesterday. Here's the thing. Now that it's the NFL season in earnest, this is what you're going to get. Cowboys, Commanders, Eagles, Packers, Vikings, NFL score, Bears, Panthers, Saints, Lions, Dolphin, Raiders, Kyler Murray, Falcons, Steelers, Bills, Texans, Cardinals, Chargers, Ravens, Colts, Jets, John Tuggle, used to play in the NFL. Movie, Mr. Irrelevant's coming out. Monday Night Football, Buccaneers, Bengals, NFL standings. Odell Beckham Jr., Isaiah Likely, Cam Scadabo. Pretty much it. That's all you're getting now. Because people are searching and looking for stuff. And all they find is the NFL. And finally, everybody, Yahoo. Number one trending thing, Giants. Beat the Cowboys. Emmy Awards return Monday night. Sydney Sweeney faces backlash over betting ad. Is stupid, but whatever. Obama urges Democrats on AI safeguards. Zverev brushes off best player talk as he won the U.S. Open. It's 323-538-2423 at Chad Benson Show. Is your X, your Insta, your YouTube, Facebook, and all those other wonderful things. We love hearing from all of you right here on the Chad Benson Show. Oil prices up and away. Israel. Officials are seeking the NASA filmmaker citizenship revocation. And Ben Shelton pushes for rule changes after Zverev's routine. Meanwhile, the Emmys are tonight, which nobody is watching because they made the foolish decision to go up against Monday Night Football. I will tell you this. I've seen one of these shows, and it's amazing.
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0: But football's on. You're going up against football. That's all you need to know. You're going up against the football. You can't go up against the football. You go up against the football, you get crushed. Just the way it is. I don't make up the rules, kids. I don't. I just see the pattern. The pattern is football. It's that simple. And tonight, you got the Broncos and the Chiefs. Mahomes coming back from his knee injury. We'll see what the numbers look like. 323-538-2423 at Chad Benson Show is your X, your Insta. It's Monday, midterm Mondays. Jim Kennedy joins us straight ahead. 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
6: KTAR News time is 9:30. I'm Anna Ulp. Grand Canyon National Park officials say that a body has been found near Crystal Rapid on the Colorado River. While details are limited at this time, a statement released this evening says that after receiving reports of human remains in the area, the National Park Service located the body, which was transferred to the Coconino County Medical Examiner's Office for further examination. And our TV partners, ABC 15, are reporting that an Amazon employee collapsed and died while working Sunday morning. That information from the Goodyear Police Department. They say they responded to a business near Bullard Avenue and Van Buren Street around 9:30 a.m. after reports of a 58-year-old man had collapsed while working. Employees and emergency crews tried to revive the man, but he was pronounced dead at the scene. Amazon says the following day and night shifts were closed for the remainder of the day. And a 5-year-old boy is dead after he was reportedly left in a car for 3 hours. Officers were called to a house near 67th Avenue and Happy Valley Road around 3:45 p.m. yesterday following reports of a boy being found in a car. Family members had discovered the boy in the car and began performing CPR before crews arrived. Peoria Fire and Medical crews took the boy to the hospital where he was pronounced dead. His parents are now under arrest facing negligent homicide and child abuse charges. And now for a check on traffic. From the Valley Chevy Dealers Traffic Center, we are seeing a crash in Scottsdale. This is on the southbound Loop 101 at Frank Lloyd Wright Boulevard. We're also seeing a crash in Phoenix. This at the intersection of East University Drive and Elwood Street. Other than that, your main Valley roadways are clear this evening. And KTAR weather for the Valley overnight tonight. You can expect a low of 80 degrees. We do have some chances of thunderstorms for tonight. Those are going to follow us into tomorrow morning. And also tomorrow night, 50% chance of storms. Right now, it's 92 degrees in Phoenix. Weather's brought to you by Homes 2X. I'm Anna Olp on Arizona's news station, KTAR News.
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6: It's that time of the week we talk to our good buddy Jim Kennedy. Kennedy Institute Public Policy Research, Kipper. It's midterm Mondays. Jim, let's start in New Hampshire, where apparently only two families are allowed to be in politics there as we get ready to move forward on the midterms. What you got first there?
7: The state just seems to be run on the Republican side by the Sununu family and on the Democrat side by the Shaheen family. And we'll discuss where those current family members wind up in this year's election because they had their primary election on Tuesday in New Hampshire. On the Senate race, it is Chris Pappas, who is the Democratic nominee, who is trying to hold on to that seat. And John Sununu is the Republican, or John Sununu Jr. is the Republican in that one. And interestingly, these guys are not collecting a lot of money from in-state for their political contributions.
6: What?
7: Chris Pappas is only getting 20% of his money from New Hampshire, and Sununu is only getting 18% of his contributions from within state. Now, for Pappas, his big states are California, surprisingly, and Massachusetts, which, of course, borders New Hampshire. And for Sununu, second place for him is he gets second most money out of Florida and then third out of Texas. So that is very interesting that they're getting a lot of their money from out of state. And you can find out that stuff on midtermmondays.com, which is where we track all of this. And that is where you can find out the information on what percentage they get from in-state and who's collecting money from in-state and out of state. Now, on the House race, that's the seat that currently Chris Pappas is holding. And he's given up running for that to run for the Senate. He's the Democratic nominee. Now, on the Democratic side to replace him is Stephanie Shaheen. That's one of the other families, the Shaheen family, because Jeanine Shaheen has been the governor and the senator from New Hampshire. And on the Republican side this time, we have Anthony DiLorenzo. Now, the reason why I bring up the House seat, in addition to the fact it's a continuation possibly of the Shaheen dynasty in New Hampshire, the Republicans are confident. They think that Stephanie Shaheen, this is her first election, that she's going to be easier to beat than Chris Pappas has been. And that's a seat that is it's a blue seat, but it's a very purpley blue seat. And they think DiLorenzo might be the person that will be able to allow the Republicans to take that seat over. And then finally, in New Hampshire, we'll have another split. We have a Republican, Kelly Ayotte, who, again, used to be a senator from New Hampshire, is the current governor, and she's running for reelection. And she is up about 80-20 in the prediction markets on Cindy Warmington, who is a Democrat. So you could have a Democrat senator, you could have a Democratic House member from New Hampshire first, and you could have a Republican governor in New Hampshire. I think it kind of goes to the concept of, what do we talk about, Chad? Quality of candidate matters.
6: It does.
7: Pappas, Pappas seems to be a good candidate. Ayotte seems to be a very popular candidate within New Hampshire. And that is actually what, you know, those are the important things. And that's where we are in New Hampshire. And the Senate race is important because it is one the Republicans think that they can flip, even with Pappas, who's been a strong candidate in the in that House seat. They think that the Sununu dynasty family can possibly flip that over, though he is getting they're getting pretty badly outspent right now on that seat. Pappas has raised about 15 million, and Sununu has only raised about 4.1 million. Now, I don't know what sort of House PACs will be in there to help out Sununu to try to flip. What Senate PACs will be in there to try to flip that seat for him. But that is one where the Republican, again, is getting badly outraised in a state that should be a fairly 50-50 split on the as far as the race.
6: Talking to Jim Kennedy, Kennedy Institute of Public Policy Research. Jim, so I just want to get this right. So Missouri is never going to figure this out, right? Is that what we're getting? Nobody's ever going to be able to vote in the new district, old district, slash new district, slash old district, slash we're not quite sure district?
7: Oh, no, they'll be able to vote. They just won't really know who they're voting for because it won't matter, because it'll matter depending on which district they lived in or didn't live in or could live in, or they could vote again on it, or the Supreme Court can interject themselves again, and then maybe they'll just start doing rock, paper, scissors to determine who's going to be the congressional reps from Missouri. Yeah, Missouri's a hot mess when it comes to redistricting, one that hadn't been on the map for a while because they were everything was fat, dumb, and happy. They ran the August primary under the new maps from 2025 versus the 2022 map, which was the regular map that had been put out there after the census in 2020. They redrew the maps. There are 8 congressional seats in Missouri. 6 of them are held by Republicans. 2 of them are held by Democrats. Now, the Missouri state legislature drew a new map, which enhances the Republicans because Republicans run the or are the majority in the House and the Senate in Missouri. So they drew a map that would make it basically 7-1. And the district that would be changed up would be the one that's held by Congressman Emmanuel Cleaver, who is the nephew of Eldridge Cleaver, the former civil rights Black Panther leader from the 60s and early 70s. Mr. Cleaver is not exactly a young person himself. He is 81 years old running again for the Congress. That in and of itself should be another question, but we'll pass on that for right now. But his district is the one that was in question if they use the 2025 maps. Now, so this thing was going merrily along. Like I said, they held the primaries with the 2025 maps. August 4th, not a problem. Everybody moved along with those maps. Now, in early September, the Missouri State Supreme Court said, no. We're going to restore the 2022 maps because a ballot initiative has been approved for the November ballot that the voters will now have the right to decide on which maps they want to use, i.e. the new 2025 maps or the old 2022 maps. Now, there's a little problem there because they've already implemented the 2025 maps. So the people that running the initiative said, well, no, you can't do that. Until this is passed, you have to go back. The state Supreme Court said, we agree. We need to go back to the maps until the people have spoken on the initiative and whether and as for which map the people want going forward. They've already printed up ballots. They already ran the primary under the new map. So the Secretary of State, Denny Hoskins, basically filed a writ with the U.S. Supreme Court asking for them to implement the 2025 maps. Brett Kavanaugh, who handles emergencies raising from the Eighth Circuit, declined to change the Missouri Supreme Court ruling, saying, no, we're going to use the 2022 maps. And then later on Tuesday, a federal judge jumped in and said, no, he issued a temporary restraining order against the Missouri State Supreme Court and told them they will use the 2025 maps. The Secretary of State announced that they will use the 2025 maps, at which point the Missouri State Supreme Court held him in contempt for not following through on their orders. So now we move to Thursday. Thursday, this was moved up to the entire Supreme Court of the United States, SCOTUS. And at that point, they declined to, the full Supreme Court said, no, you blocking the 2022 maps, or we're blocking the 2025 new maps until the people have spoken. So you're going to go back to the 2022 maps. This was early on on Thursday. Later Thursday, the contempt hearing was held in the state Supreme Court for the Secretary of State. who agreed at that point, because SCOTUS had said, no, that we're going to go back to the 2022 maps. He agreed. And while the court said, yes, you were in contempt, we will withhold withhold a guilty ruling against you because you have agreed to go back to the 2022 maps. Now, if you're not thoroughly confused by that, I don't know what the voters of Missouri are going to be, because they are now going to be voting. Somehow they're going to get new ballots out before November 3rd for the general. And you quite possibly will be voting in a different district in which you voted in the primary. So I can understand why they said once they voted in the primary on the 2025 maps, why those maps should be upheld. I understand that. But again, I also understand that the people have the right to vote on those maps according to the ballot initiative. And so basically you got quite a conundrum here in Missouri. I have a hard time making a case on who's exactly right. I can make a case for both sides. And, you know, maybe what's your 2 cents on this, Chad?
6: Here's my 2 cents, Jim. And I hate to say it, but it seems to be this way with just about everything. The Supreme Court will have the final say. And it's unfortunate, but it just seems to be the reality. I don't get bothered at times because I know that the Supreme Court's going to come in and we'll go from there. That's what we've become. That's the nation, unfortunately, that we've become, which is the Supreme Court has the final say in a vast majority of things. Let's talk about, as we talked to Jim Kennedy, midterm Mondays, let's talk about the magic that was let's be real. Okay. If you didn't see any of it, thank God you guys didn't. Jim watched just enough to kill his time before the Dodger game came on the other night.
7: Exactly.
6: The reality of that. It was bizarre. It was not needed. It was all about Trump. And between giving out the money, which he doubled down, which again, we just can't do. We don't have the money. And I don't know whatever the baloney they're trying to talk about with, like, oh, don't worry, it's going to come from visas or some baloney like that. But then you move from there to people holding up their hand to say, I swear I'll vote, you know, this bizarre thing. I don't think it did anything, Jim. In fact, it made them look really desperate, the Republicans.
7: Yeah, and I think the real loser of that was Ken Paxton, because he got roasted by Trump two nights in a row. And I mean pretty brutally roasted.
6: Yeah.
7: And he's sitting there with a smile on his face and laughing, but he's going, man, it's like, and I don't know, maybe this is Trump's way of being, you know, basically trying to tell Ken Paxton he doesn't really think he's a really good candidate. I don't know. I know that he really, really wants to keep that Senate seat red. I 100% know that. But man, Ken Paxton just got absolutely roasted. And it wasn't enough he did it the first night. He came back on the second night and did it again. And it was just kind of almost embarrassingly cringy to watch. And they still have Paxton just sit there smiling through all of it. It's like, man, I don't really know how accurate this is, if this is something that he's just doing because he's trying to get your attention, or if he really just doesn't like you while he's putting a smile on his face. But to me, that was it. And the $5,000, I just keep having this flashback as being a raised Catholic to, and sale of indulgences is what I keep thinking of whenever I see this $5,000. And I honestly don't take it seriously because we don't have the money, like you said. I don't care where it comes from. It still comes out of the pot. It would be 1.25 to 1.33 trillion. That's with a T, not a B, dollars. And we don't have that because we already 40 or 41 T trillion of those already in debt. So we don't have a spare trillion or trillion and a third laying around to go hand out to people. So that's just, I just don't even treat it as something that's serious. It's just Trump being Trump, and I move along and, you know, give me your 2 cents on it, but I just don't take it as something that's serious because it's simply not practical. And Mike Johnson, I believe, chimed in on Sunday saying, well, by the way, the House would have to prove that. Trump just doesn't have the right. Trump doesn't have the right to write checks out just because he says so. It's not an executive order type of thing to send out a trillion or a trillion and a half to people.
6: Oh, that pesky Constitution. It smelled desperate. And I feel like and this is the thing, I look around and, you know, the Republicans have been just as big a part of blowing up this, you know, put us at $40 trillion in debt, if not more so because of the endless wars and stuff. But the reality is when I look up here, it is embarrassing to see what took place. And you're right about the Ken Paxton thing. It's like, dude, this is supposed to be your guy. I feel like he's already saying, I'm going to make fun of him because what we're trying isn't working. And it's hard for me, you know, when I look at Ken Paxton and I look over at Tallarico. Tallarico said some stuff. Yeah, at times it's been a little cringy. But how could you not look at Ken Paxton? And if you're a person who has any kind of conscience, go, dude, you are beyond cringy. And quite frankly, I don't trust anything you do, considering you've used your office to enrich yourself. You have cheated on your wife all the while preaching to everybody else about family values. It's a tough thing to get over.
7: No, it is. And he's a bad candidate. We talk about candidate quality all the time. I mean, I don't think Tallarico is some sort of superstar candidate, but Paxton is worse than Tallarico as far as a candidate. And it's just, it's just like, you know, Texas, what were you thinking? You had a choice. You maybe didn't like John Cornyn. Maybe he wasn't the most MAGA guy in the world. But you know what? You wouldn't be in this mess right now, and you wouldn't possibly be looking at losing this race, because I'm pretty sure Cornyn would have won this race going away 6-8 points, I would think. I don't think it would have been much of a battle. And you would have had probably, I don't know, $100 million or more that you'd be able to spend on other races than what you're going to have to dump into Texas to try to save Ken Paxton's keister in this race. Now, maybe they decide they don't drop that $100 million, though it sounds like Elon Musk is willing to step up and drop the $100 million to keep Paxton or to keep that senator's seat red. But we'll have to see if that turns out. Because, again, we talked last week about, you know, basically where they said, Thune said, if Trump wants to throw some money at this, go ahead. But basically the Republican Senate committee is not going to be throwing a lot of money at Ken Paxton. Sorry, we got to spend our money elsewhere. Good luck, and we wish you the best.
6: It's going to be interesting, no doubt about that. Everybody wants to reach out. They want to find Jim. They want to find Midterm Mondays. What do they do?
7: MidtermMonday.com. 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
6: Always good to talk to you, brother. We'll do it again later on this week.
7: Thanks, Chad.
6: We're going to wrap it up straight ahead. 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All right, we're going to wrap it up on this Monday with a little words of wisdom from Rodney. 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
11: The midterms are almost here, and Republicans could be in deep trouble. Polls show Democrats leading in key races. Tonight, Rob Finnerty on Newsmax reveals the growing threat from the DSA and the radical left. With less than 60 days to go, Finnerty says it's time for the GOP to hit the panic button. The House may go, and control of the Senate is up for grabs. 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Americans are angry, and the progressive left wants total control of Congress. Tallarico, El Sayed, AOC, Bernie Sanders. Finnerty reveals President Trump's secret plan to fight back and what you can do to help him. Don't miss Finnerty tonight at 8 p.m. Eastern on Newsmax. 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
6: As we wrap up the show tonight, hopefully I get a win. The Emmys are tonight, but the NFL. Broncos, Chiefs. I've got the Chiefs. All right, I do. I think that Patrick Mahomes is going to come out. He's going to have a hell of a game. I just think that's who he is. He's amazing. And I think he's going to come out and he's going to have a hell of a game. And I don't think we're going to see a lot of rust on him. I think I think he's that guy. He's so driven and he plays carefree. So that's what I'm going with tonight. I lost, what, 6 games? If I win this, 10-6, not the worst. I'll be all right. Just letting you guys know that. 10-6, not the worst. 323-538-2423. At Chad Benson Show is your X, your Insta. We're going to be doing a live tonight, YouTube. I'm thinking a little bit early because the game's on, and I don't want to be going up against the game because the game is, well, it's Monday Night Football. You don't go up against Monday Night Football. What are you, crazy? Don't be crazy. But if you have a chance, check us out. It'll really help us, as it always does, right here on the Chad Benson Show. As we like to do every single day, leave you with some words of wisdom from our good friend, Rodney.
17: You know, most people, when they do something amazing, incredible, and people say, well, what, just tell people about getting into what it is that you do. And usually they'll say stuff like, hey, I wish I would have done it sooner, even though they might not feel like they were prepared. They realized that just getting and doing it, you start to figure it out. So if you're waiting to get be ready for perfect conditions, they're never going to be the perfect conditions. So you might as well just start doing it when it's imperfect and then just keep working at it from there. That's how you do stuff.
6: You guys have a blessed rest of your day. We'll do it again tomorrow. 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

0: I'm sitting with JT from Moving Team 6. I told you before, I hate to move. 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
3: From ABC News, I'm Stephanie Officer. The Supreme Court Monday rejected the Trump administration's attempt to limit mail-in voting, clearing the way for states to send ballots as planned for the midterms.
4: The ruling was effectively 7-2, with Justices Clarence Thomas and Samuel Alito dissenting. The majority didn't explain its rationale for the decision, though Justice Brett Kavanaugh wrote in a concurring decision that states just didn't have enough time to implement the changes. Election officials had raised concerns that the Trump administration's policy, in which the Postal Service would only send mail ballots to voters on a state-approved list, would wreak havoc on the midterms. Peter Harlamus, ABC News.
3: The investigation into actress Hayden Panettiere's death picks up.
5: According to sources, since her death, the investigation has been focused in on what drugs may have played a role in her passing and where they came from. The day before Panettiere died, she flew to South Carolina from L.A. She was unresponsive when paramedics arrived at her boyfriend's apartment. Sources are telling us the investigation could be similar to those of rapper Mac Miller and Friend star Matthew Perry.
3: Bob Mackie created some of the most original and legendary designs in American TV and fashion. ABC's Deborah Roberts reflects.
6: The gown is gorgeous.
7: Thank you. I saw it in the window and I just couldn't resist.
8: His big break, The Carol Burnett Show in 1967. Mackie's bold creations earning him 2 Emmys over the years and 2 Oscar nominations for his work with Barbara Streisand and Diana Ross.
9: I hope people think, he was a damn good designer. That would be nice.
10: His friend Carol Burnett calling him a genius, saying Bob did it all, adding there was no one like him.
3: Mackie was 87.
11: In our lifetime, we...
3: Rapper Macklemore has been dropped from singer Ed Sheeran's tour for using his stage time to call for freeing Palestine, Sudan, and many other places in conflict. In a statement Monday, Macklemore says he doesn't blame Sheeran, but feels his efforts to share his message were worth it.
12: Well, it's official.
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13: KTAR News time is 10:02. I'm Anna Olp. Grand Canyon National Park officials say that a body has been found near Crystal Rapid on the Colorado River. While details are limited at this time, a statement released this evening says that after receiving reports of human remains in the area, the National Park Service located the body, which was transferred to the Coconino County Medical Examiner's Office for further investigation. And the Goodyear Police Department says that an Amazon employee collapsed and died while working Sunday morning. Police say they responded to a business near Bullard Avenue and Van Buren Street around 9:30 a.m. after reports that a 58-year-old man had collapsed while working. Employees and medical crews tried to revive him, but he was pronounced dead at the scene. Amazon says the following day and night shifts were closed for the remainder of the day. And a 5-year-old boy is dead after he was reportedly left in a car for nearly 3 hours. Officers were called to a house near 67th Avenue and Happy Valley Road around 3:45 p.m. yesterday after they received reports of a boy being found in a car. Family members who discovered the boy began performing CPR before crews arrived. Peoria Fire and Medical crews took the boy to the hospital where he was pronounced dead. His parents are now under arrest facing negligent homicide and child abuse charges. You can read more details on this story at KTAR.com. And Glendale Police has released footage from a deadly crash that happened back in March. Ali Alabadi ran multiple red lights and was driving faster than 90 miles per hour on March 22nd before crashing near 51st and Glendale Avenues. He was indicted on charges including first-degree murder. Police say such a charge is unusual in traffic cases, but applies here because Alabadi was allegedly fleeing police when the crash occurred. He's being held on a $3 million cash bond, and his trial is currently scheduled for April 2027. After nearly 50 50 days, the State Route 51 northbound repair project has concluded. Crews completed the project over the weekend, and that replaced about 700 feet of damaged pavement and repaired the freeway's drainage system. This work is part of a larger project to fix the pavement on a 9.5-mile segment of State Route 51 between I-10 and Shea Boulevard. Crews have already removed the outdated rough freeway pavement and are now using diamond grinding to improve the riding surface. And now for a check on traffic from the Valley Chevy Dealers Traffic Center in Phoenix. We're seeing a crash on the northbound I-10. This is at Sky Harbor Circle. We're also seeing a crash involving a pedestrian. This in the area of Baseline Road and South 24th Street. Other than that, your main valley roadways are clear this afternoon. And KTAR weather for the Valley overnight tonight. You can expect a low of 80 degrees. We might have some thunderstorms in the East Valley. We're seeing some clouds right now. 20% chance of storms tonight into tomorrow morning. Tomorrow night, we're also seeing a 50% chance of storms. Right now, it is 88 degrees in Phoenix. 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I'm Anna Olp on Arizona's news station, KTAR News.
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0: Welcome back to The Ramsey Show in the Fairwinds Credit Union Studio. I am Rachel Cruz, hosting this hour with George Camel, co-host of Smart Money Happy Hour with me as well. And we're answering your calls. So the board is full as we speak, but call in 888-825-5225. We'll see if we can get you in the next hour to answer your questions about money. All right, let's go to Fort Wayne, Indiana, and we have Tyler on the line. Hi, Tyler. Welcome to the show.
1: Hey, thank you so much for taking my call. This is incredible.
0: Absolutely.
1: So real, quick and short to the point, my job moved a year ago due to a building closure, and my 15-minute commute turned into a minimum 70-minute commute. So my question is it unreasonable to forfeit or to consider forfeiting our only debt of $100,000, which is our mortgage, at a 3% interest rate? Our payment's only $809 in exchange to get, let's say 40 minutes or a half hour closer to my job. The issue we've had in making this is we purchased our home pre-COVID for $174, typical ranch out in the country, pole barn, et cetera. It's worth $300 to $350, depending on who you ask. That's to keep our mortgage the same, moving closer to the to work, that same price point. I don't want to say less nice, but we wouldn't be happy with that. So we'd have to go up to $400, $450 to have an equal living situation, if you will. And we just don't really feel comfortable. Wanted your expertise on that.
2: What's your income?
1: Mine this year on track to make 140. Awesome. My wife around 40.
2: So 180 income.
0: Okay, so she's
1: 180,
0: 40.
1: 180 total. Okay, yeah, 9,000 a month being home after retirement's taken out.
0: How much would that be before retirement's taken out?
1: Let's just say my check's about 2,500 a week. Hers is about the same every 2 weeks.
0: Okay.
2: Nice. So here's the deal. Even if you moved up in house, as much as it'll hurt because your mortgage payment is so tiny right now, it's still going to be such a reasonable part of your take-home pay. So if it's less than 25% of your after-tax monthly income, go for it, because you're going to increase your quality of life.
0: Yes.
2: Because right now, 140 minutes round trip every day is what you're talking about?
1: 90 minutes, yes, an hour and 10, and which ultimately translates to about 40,000 miles annually on a vehicle. And I sold my truck I had because of the gas guzzling, paid for cash, a little small EV car that cut that bill and, just to a fraction of what I was paying in fuel cost. But, still my life has been ate away on the highway.
2: Yeah. And what will your new mortgage be? How much would you take on?
1: To get an equivalent what we have out in the country, just closer, it would be almost about $2,000.
0: Yeah, I just ran the numbers. It looks like $1,800, but you could go up to $2,500 to stay even within the parameters. So you guys are still very conservative, Tyler. Just on a retrospect, to like loosen a little bit of like, you guys would be fine. I know it would hurt. But your quality of life, I'm like, oh my gosh, if you could get 30 minutes close to work, right? Or 20, you're saving almost an hour and a half, almost 2 hours. Like, it's pretty wild.
1: Right. And it's been nice.
0: Do you have kids?
1: To just pay cash for everything. We do. We have one that just graduated. We're paying cash for her.
2: Nice.
1: Future endeavors is school. And then we have a first grader. That's obviously our next concern, is we don't want to wait until we're, we'll say, totally vested with him being in school with
0: his
1: friend group.
0: I get that.
1: To then separate him.
0: Yep.
1: He's in first grade. So that's why we're wanting to kind of make a move sooner than later if this is what we want to do.
0: Is the area that you guys would be moving to a good area, like as it for a family and school system and, life, like your life in general, not just the commute side? Would it be a good move? Yeah. Does it excite you?
1: I think we would enjoy it. We live out into the proverbial boonies right now, so we don't want to go into town necessarily and have neighbors. But ultimately, that comes at a cost.
0: Hey, listen, the way
2: pesky neighbors
0: and the way AI is going, you may want to be off the grid. So, Tyler, you might be.
2: The boonies sounds mighty nice these days.
0: You may end up moving back out there. No, I'm just kidding.
2: But the overall question, I found this to be true, that the low interest rates are a curse for many people. It's become golden handcuffs to where they go, well, we wanted to move, but we can't let go of this low interest rate. I'm going, the way Tyler's going, you guys could pay off this house in 7 years and have a 0% interest rate. And so that would be my goal for you guys, is to choose the life you want and, you know, date the rate, knowing it's going to change. It'll fluctuate. You can always refinance later. And more than likely, you'll just pay the dang thing off.
0: That's
2: by
0: right.
2: making extra payments to where it's a moot point a couple of years from now. But overall, it sounds like this is the right move for your life right now.
0: And very conservative still. Just so you know, I mean, you guys, I wouldn't.
2: If jumping to 6% rate was going to make this payment 50% of your take home pay, we'd say, well, it's just too much house in
0: That's
2: general.
0: Right. That's right. All right, let's go to Avery in Tyler, Texas. Hi, Avery. Welcome to the show.
3: Hello.
0: Hi, hey. Avery. Are you there?
3: I'm here.
0: Hi, how are you?
3: Doing great, guys.
0: We're doing good. How can we help?
3: So I am 19 years old. I have a job that the payment is kind of different, and I make anywhere from $5,000 to $9,000 a month.
0: Okay.
3: And I'm kind of in the stage where I'm saving up for a down payment on the house, and I'm having trouble trying to, I guess, get myself to have a little fun with my money.
2: What does that look like for you? What's something you know you should be doing more of specifically?
3: Something I should be doing more of?
2: Yeah, you're saying I need to have more fun. What does that mean? Is that going out with friends? Is that going on a trip? Is that buying something, a car?
3: Yeah, I mean, it's kind of like, I have a fun life. I enjoy my life. But I guess like tickets, like events, stuff like that, that I'm just kind of, I know I can't afford, but $300 for a ticket is also $300 away from a down payment on the house. So I'm just kind of curious if, like, am I supposed to do that, I guess?
0: Well, first and foremost, I would not feel like you have to or should, you know, X, Y, and Z. I think it is what you want to do, what you enjoy doing. The problem people get in trouble with money when they are a saver, which it sounds like you are, is they end up being controlled by money so much that any decision they make where they have to let go of anything creates such anxiety that the money now is a burden. And it was supposed to be the thing that actually frees you to make decisions and have options. So yeah, I would say I would personally budget, Avery, a percentage of your income that you can just spend and enjoy and force yourself to do it.
2: Guilt-free.
0: But there's a limit, right? You could say up to this point because you have a goal for a down payment and you're going to need X amount saved each month for that to hit that goal. So if you map it out in a budget, you actually give yourself permission to spend. So I would. I mean, I would force myself to spend a percentage of my income to enjoy it because that's part of this whole holistic part of money with you.
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1: Today's question comes from Elizabeth in Nevada, or Nevada, as they say.
0: Nevada.
1: There we go.
0: I'm a Nevada girl. Nevada.
1: Forever. Elizabeth says, I'm fortunate to work for a company that puts 15% of my salary into my 401k without me having to contribute anything. Once we wrap up baby step 3 and start baby step 4, should I add my own 15% in addition to my employer's contribution, or direct that money toward paying off our house instead? My husband plans on contributing 15%, and his company will match 10%. Goodness gracious, these employer matches are crazy.
0: Well done, Elizabeth in Nevada. That's a good plan.
1: Well, the plan doesn't change. You're still going to invest 15% of your own salary, which I know sounds crazy. But you're putting 30, let's say you make $100,000, you're putting 30 grand away. Only 15 of that is yours.
0: Is yours, yes.
1: That's pretty incredible. So I always tell people, if you have too much money in retirement, you can write me hate mail, you can send me a check, whatever you want to do. It's up to you. But I love the idea of building that muscle of investing, because you may not have this job forever.
0: That's right.
1: And so it's great to just go, I can live off 15, I can live off of 15% less than I make.
0: Yes.
1: No matter where I work, I'm really good at investing. That muscle is built up. And I think it's easy to get a little lackadaisical when the employer's doing all the work for you.
0: That's right. And that's why we even say the employer match in general, even if it's 3%, obviously not 15%, if it's 3%, 5%, it doesn't count towards your 15%. Because you're exactly right, George. There's something about putting your own money away and knowing that, hey, I can do this. You always say, eat the vegetables first. Like,
1: eat
0: just
1: the vegetables
0: do it.
1: First.
0: And then you have like a lot of freedom then to say, well, we really can enjoy and be very generous. Like, there's so much freedom in knowing that what is taken care of that needs to be taken care of is done.
1: And I'm telling, I mean, I don't know how old they are, but if they've got a couple of decades on them and they're investing this much.
0: It's insane. Does she say how much she makes? No, they don't say. I wonder how much they make.
1: But I feel like this is a pretty, you're doing pretty well. This is not like I'm making $12 an hour and my employer matches 15% of my salary.
0: Right.
1: This is probably, they're making good six figures together.
0: Well done.
1: Way to go.
0: Good job, Elizabeth. All right, let's go to Valentina. Oh, beautiful name. In Nashville, here in Nashville. Hey, welcome to the show.
2: Hi, how are you guys doing today?
0: Hi, we're doing great. How can we help?
2: Yeah, well, I was calling because my husband and I just welcomed our first baby, a little boy.
0: Oh, congratulations. Yeah.
2: Thanks so much. We're over the moon about him. But we currently have $33,000 in debt, and we've been working on paying off our debt. We don't have much in our savings. My husband works a full commission job, so meaning that his income is like it's a variable. Mm-hmm. I do have a base pay. I go back to work next week, actually. I work as a paralegal.
0: Oh, so nice. My
2: question is, how should we be prioritizing paying off our debt, saving money with his variable income as well?
0: Well, it stays the same with the baby step. So that $1,000 is still that starter emergency fund. And then everything else you guys will throw at that debt. How much do you guys make a year together?
2: So together we make, this year we'll clear, I just got a raise, so it'll be $160,000.
0: Oh, good. Well, the good thing about this is you guys won't be in debt for too long. I mean, how quickly do you think you could pay this off?
2: Well, our goal is to have it within a year or sooner.
0: Okay, yeah. And if you really ramp it up and you do it in 9 months, then again, that starter emergency fund is only there for 9 months and everything is being thrown at the debt. And then if something does come up, and this is true for anybody, regardless of, you know, you have kids or not, if something comes up, then what you were throwing at that debt, which would have been what, probably $4,000-ish possibly a month, just if an emergency happens, don't throw it at the debt that month, fix the emergency. And for sure, that amount of money should fix most things. That $4,000. And if you have to pause for 1 or 2 months to fix whatever life throws at you, you do that and you just do it at the speed of cash. And so instead of it going to debt, you use that money to fix the emergency. But for you guys, for 9 months, we'll just, you know, you kind of, you say a prayer and be like, all right, I think we can, We can go through this, but I understand.
1: Is he making zero in a given month, or is it like it fluctuates between 4 and 6?
2: So for him, actually, it's fluctuated between like $6,200 to $8,000.
0: Oh, okay. Great.
1: So he hasn't had a $0 month.
2: No, that's correct. Great.
1: So here's what we're going to do. We're going to budget based off of the floor. His lowest month in the last couple months, we can say we know it's going to be at least 6. Let's add that to yours. Let's budget off of that. And then anything above that goes toward the debt.
0: Yeah. So, so you guys will be budgeting your income with saying we're going to be throwing X amount of debt. And then if he makes extra, that's an extra $2,000 to throw out what was already budgeted to pay off the debt. So yeah, this could speed it up pretty quick.
1: And I would have an aggressive goal if I were you guys with this awesome income and this small amount of debt comparatively. Just aim for 6 months, and if it takes 7, we're still going to cheer you on. But that's $5,500 going toward the minimums plus extra. If you can just say $5,500 a month goes toward the debt no matter what, then we're gonna make sure our bills are paid, of course, and insurance and all that. But if you guys can just focus as a team and go $5,500 must go towards debt this month, you'll be done in 6 months.
0: Yeah, that's amazing. Incredible.
1: Congrats,
0: all right, congrats. Let's go to Daniel in Sacramento. Hi, Daniel. Welcome to the show.
3: Hi, Rachel and George. How are you guys doing today?
0: We're doing great. How can we help?
3: All right. So I have a question for you guys about whether it be wise to sell my house so I can cash flow nursing school. To give you guys some quick stats on me, I'm 37 years old, no kids, not married. $105,000 is my gross income. I do have $30,000 in a personal loan and $9,000 remaining on a student loan. My house is valued at anywhere from $525,000 to $550,000, and I owe $375,000 on it still. The two programs I'm looking at, they're both bachelor's of nursing programs. So one is a 2-year state program that's about $30,000 for the 2 years. And the other one is a accelerated 1-year program that's almost $100,000 for the 1 year. And so that's why I don't want to go back into debt, obviously, for that. But it seems like the house would be a way to cash flow that. But also, I'd hate to sell the house and lose out on that.
0: Because you'll be getting like $175,000 in equity to fix a $30,000 problem. It feels out of balance to me.
3: Yeah, and with the salary being that, I mean, I make $105,000 as a nurse here in California. It'd probably be, $150,000 to $180,000 is what I've kind of researched around there. And obviously that's a big enough jump, but I don't know if it's enough to offset selling a house considering how expensive houses can be in California.
1: Yeah. What are you doing now for work?
3: I work for the state government. I'm a manager.
1: And what is what's driving the urgency around this? Does this have to happen in 2 months from now, or can it happen a year and 2 months from now?
3: No. So, I mean, I finished up most of the prereqs. So I'm right now kind of in preparing for the application season. So if I were to get into a program, it'd probably be either the summer of 27 or the fall of 27.
1: Okay.
0: So do you have, I mean, if it's 15, if the $30,000 for 2 years, is that $15,000 then per year?
3: Yeah, that's my guess. The $30,000 is.
0: I mean, I don't know, Dan. I would just work extra and save. And
1: yeah, can you kind of just cash flow this thing and keep the house?
0: Yeah, like $1,000 a month will get you to the fall of 27.
3: Well, because the only other thing is with these programs, given the nature of my work, I can only work Monday through Friday, 8 to 5, and these programs are full time. So I'd have to leave my job in order to do these programs.
1: So you have no income for 2 years?
3: Correct, yeah.
1: Yikes.
0: Well, that's not really going to work. So you were thinking about living off of the equity of your home to do it.
3: That, yeah, and I have an uncle that has an ADU. I've already talked to him, and he's considered letting me stay there for the year or 2 years rent-free, and then I just have to support myself.
0: Can you work nights after doing school?
3: Not at my current job.
0: But while you're in school.
3: That's possible.
0: Okay. Yeah. I mean, if you could figure out a way to save up 15

0: would sell my house for this.
1: No, I would try to keep it, man. You're obliterating your wealth building plan by going backwards and having nothing to show for it by the end.
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3: I'm Stephanie Officer. The Supreme Court Monday rejected the Trump administration's attempt to limit mail-in voting for now, paving a path for states to send out ballots as planned for the midterms.
4: The ruling was effectively 7-2, with Justices Clarence Thomas and Samuel Alito dissenting. The majority didn't explain its rationale for the decision, though Justice Brett Kavanaugh wrote in a concurring decision that states just didn't have enough time to implement the changes. Election officials had raised concerns that the Trump administration's policy, in which the Postal Service would only send mail ballots to voters on a state-approved list, would wreak havoc on the midterms. Peter Harlamus, ABC News.
3: The standoff over the Strait of Hormuz and new attacks on Saudi oil are jolting fuel prices, and that's hurting America's pockets.
5: I think it's ridiculously high. Prices should not be this high. It's not affordable.
3: Diesel prices hover at about $6 plus a gallon. Trucking costs will be hit, and that means so will the cost about it.
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0: We wish we could get to every call and question here on the show, but doesn't always happen, George.
1: Alas, there's only so much time in the day.
0: Only so much. I know. So if you do have a money question, though, and you want an answer to your situation, head over to our website and use Ask Ramsey. So this is our free AI tool that's built and trained on proven Ramsey principles, and you will get your answer, your money question answered the way we would answer it here on the show. In fact, it's even so smart, George, it has some follow-up questions to get your specific numbers and exactly what you need, and it's even the questions we would ask you here if you were calling in. So it really,
1: I send a lot of people there in the DMs. I'm like, hey, listen, Ask Ramsey is going to be way better than me trying to fat finger an answer in the DMs. It's much smarter.
0: So true, I know. 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All right, let's go to Lynn in Nashville, Tennessee. Hi, Lynn.
2: Hello. Thank you for taking my phone call. Yes, my husband and I have been married for over 40 years. We're debt-free. My husband still works. I'm not sure when he wants to retire, but I recently found that he has been taking money out of our CDs. We have a couple of CDs that are the step CDs, and they mature at different times. And he takes the interest and the principal out of those accounts. And I don't know what he's been doing with the money. He's been doing this for over a year. I just found out about it. When I have confronted him, he said he doesn't remember what he's done with the money. I went to the bank, and I found out that there's another CD that he opened up. My name is not on it. And I know that there's a large sum of money in that. I feel like I just don't know what to do. This is just totally out of character for him. I just don't know what to do. I don't want to open up my own account and throw money in there, because that's what he might be doing, and that's not how I roll.
0: Sure. How much money are we talking? How much is in the new CD?
2: Close to 40,000.
0: Okay. And how much is in the CD that you have your name on as well, that he's taking money out of?
2: Oh, there's a total. For all of them, probably 150,000.
0: Okay. And how much has he taken out of that 150? Is it 40,000 total?
2: No. Well, no. Out of the CDs the past year, he's taken $8,500 out.
0: Okay.
2: I don't know what to do. He won't tell me I don't think he's telling me the truth, and I don't, the bank won't tell me if he has, secret account somewhere.
0: So you're worried. Okay.
1: All you can see is the withdrawals that are on the CDs your name is also on.
2: Yes, because they're part of our trust.
0: Okay. So it comes out to be about $800-ish a month, kind of, is what he's been taking out of these CDs.
2: Yes.
0: Okay.
2: Yeah.
1: Is he taking cash?
2: Yes.
1: And then the cash is disappearing, and we don't know where it's going. And when you confront him, he says, I don't remember.
2: Yeah. He said just stuff.
0: And then you found a $40,000 CD that you didn't know about. Mm-hmm.
1: And you've confronted him about that?
0: Yeah, have you asked him about that one?
2: Yes, I did. And it is, when we set up our trust in January, I asked him in front of the lawyers, should we tag some of this money for our grandkids? And he said, no, we'll just, our children can, do that when we're dead. Well, this CD is for our grandkids, which is fine. But he didn't tell me about it, and my name is not on it. And he's been contributing to that. And when I did ask him about that CD for our grandkids, he said, I said, why did you do that? And he said, because I want to make sure that they get some money.
0: Hmm.
2: So,
0: how much do you guys have total, your net worth?
2: Oh, golly. Over probably 1.2.
0: And does that include your home?
2: Yes, it does.
0: Okay. Okay. Mm-hmm. Yep. Yeah, I mean, I guess my concern would be what you're probably calling in about, because $850 a month at this point, I mean, that's kind of like a, it's not the end of the world. I just don't like that he's not being honest with you. And then there's a count over to the side that he's funding and says it's for the grandkids, which is great, but it's just that you you feel out of the loop financially. Do you guys do you have a history of talking about money? Do you feel like you were on the same page up until this point?
2: Oh, most definitely. I mean, whenever we wanted to gift our children some money, you know, I would say, what are you thinking? And he would say an amount. And I said, well, that's about what I was thinking. We've, like 98% of the time, we've always been right on. Mm-hmm. But this is just a stab in the heart.
1: Does he know that you feel betrayed?
2: Yes. And he does not, he has not offered an apology. And that's, you know, that's a tilt sign to me as well.
0: Do you feel like you guys have been pretty distant in your marriage in general?
2: Yes.
0: Okay.
2: Yes.
1: For how long now?
2: Yeah. Quite some time.
0: How old are you guys?
2: He's 70 and I'm 66.
0: Okay. Okay. Yeah, Lynn, I mean, I think what you've presented to him is totally fair, and that you have a lot of fear is what it sounds like. Like you're scared, you know, that you're, he's scaring you because it's out of character. Yep. It's not how it's always been. And I would lean on that less about the amount of money here or there. And it's more about, keeping you guys unified, you know, for the next, you know, hopefully, God willing, 2 decades, right, or more. And so I think that would be my suggestion to you. I don't think you fix this by going and opening up your own account and all of that.
2: But if there
0: is a weird pattern, Lynn, and I hope there's not. I hope he's just a 7-year-old man and he's just, I don't know, his head's in the clouds a little. I don't know. I want to give him the benefit of the doubt. But I also, we've heard crazy stuff, you know, on the other side of the spectrum, too, on this show. And so I do want to honor your fear and not just brush it off. That if there does seem to be something weird going on pattern wise over a period of time, that I'd pull in even a third party. I don't know if you'd go to therapy, you know, counseling at 70 years old, probably not. But that or. Yeah, I don't know. Figure out.
1: Keep having this conversation to see how much you can actually extract from this, to see how much you can get to the bottom of it. I mean, if you just said, I need this to stop, I need to see everything, every account, the transactions, the balances, no exceptions. I need you to rebuild the trust that was lost here. And if this is about something else, just tell me. We can be honest with each other. We've been married 40 years. If there's something going on, just give me the respect to tell me. And if he can't even do that, then you need to decide. How are we going to move forward in this marriage? Do you need to go talk to a family law attorney just to know how to protect yourself out of fear?
2: Yes.
1: So that could be a step down the road if he is unwilling to budge. And that's him. That's him opting out. I don't want you to feel like you've done anything to deserve this. But I think you guys have drifted so far apart that he's just in his own world at this point.
0: Yeah. Are you a big spender, Lynn? Like, would there be any reason that he hesitates to, like, keep an account because he's scared you're, you know what I mean? Like, has there been anything in that end on your side?
2: No, I'm really conservative.
0: Okay.
2: And I've had I've had full-time jobs. I was a stay-at-home mom for a long time and I've had jobs but nothing was good enough as far as income that I brought in.
0: To justify anything else. Yeah. Well, I think the rebuilding the trust at this point from an emotional standpoint is going to be huge for you guys. But I'm so sorry. That does feel like whiplash on what a direction you thought everything was going. And then you kind of get this bump in the road. Hey, guys, Rachel Cruz here. All right. I'm about to say what everyone already knows. But budgeting is a good thing to do. But actually getting started, well, that's where people freeze up. 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

0: Our scripture of the day comes from Proverbs 14:23. In all the toil there is profit, but mere talk tends only to poverty. Opportunity is missed by most because it's dressed in overalls and looks like work. Thomas Edison.
1: Amen.
0: Just the overalls.
1: You know? I generally avoid overalls.
0: I was going to say, I don't know if George would. I think he may pass on that opportunity.
1: I haven't had a reason to get a pair. That's all.
0: That's all. That's all. All right. Let's go to Andrew in Charlotte, North Carolina. Hi, Andrew. Welcome to the show.
2: Hey, you guys. How are you?
0: We're doing great. How can we help?
2: Good. Well, I have a move coming up, likely next summer. I'm right outside Charlotte, moving up to the Northeast. We own our home. We have about 180 left on it. The question is, do we take the equity of the home when we move, because we don't want to be long-term landlords, and pay off debt, or do we save it for the next house?
0: How much debt do you guys have?
2: A lot. 250-ish.
0: Oh, man. What's that in?
2: Student loans is most of it. So about 130 is my student loans, 120 is my wife's. And then by the time we move, we should have a car payment, credit card, and taxes that are all due. And I expect those will be done in the next 9 months.
1: Whoa. So what's the total balance of all this?
2: So the payment or the car loan is 18. The credit card is about 55. And then the taxes is 3,000.
1: 55,000 in credit cards?
2: No, 5,500. Sorry.
1: Okay.
2: Yeah.
1: That's better. Okay. So how much equity do you guys have in the home?
2: I'm thinking around 200 to 250.
1: Okay. So you could clear most of the debt.
2: Before COVID, so.
0: What is y'all's degrees in?
2: Oh, you don't want to know.
0: Yes, we
2: education.
0: Do. What is it?
2: Education.
1: What are you guys doing for work?
2: My wife is an educator. She's in the admin side now. And then I am warehousing. I run a warehouse.
1: What do you guys make?
2: I make about 110 and she makes about 80.
1: Good. Okay. So you'll be making 190 when you make this move?
0: And what's the reason for the move?
2: So a promotion. So I'll be probably making 50-ish more.
0: Okay, great.
1: She'll go up to 160 and she'll still make 80?
0: Will she find a job?
2: She'll probably go up to 90 or 95.
1: Oh, incredible.
2: What we're seeing comparable roles.
1: So think about this future. You guys sell this home, you take all the equity, dump it onto the debt. Now you're making 250 and you can knock out the remaining, 25 grand?
2: Yeah, pretty quickly.
1: In a couple of months, making that kind of money.
2: Yeah.
0: And then save up for a down payment from there. Because that's really the order of homeownership, is to be debt-free, have a fully funded emergency fund, and at least a 5% down payment. And so you guys really would just be going into that baby step order at this point.
1: Which means a rental for at least maybe 2 years max.
2: Yeah, so and that's kind of what I expected you guys to say, but one of the things I hear Dave kind of reverse engineer this a lot, say, if I wasn't going to move, would I still sell the house and use the equity to pay off debt?
1: I've never heard that exact analogy. We just say selling a house is one thing you can do, but it's usually a last-ditch effort. But since you guys are already planning
0: You're already going to have to move, so the home's going to have to be sold because of the situation.
1: So the question is, what do we do with equity?
0: Yeah, I don't know if we would
1: fall to the baby steps.
0: That's right. That's right. Yep. Yeah, I don't know if we would make up that situation of selling a home if you didn't have to, but you guys are forced to anyways. Okay. And so at that point, that there's going to be money there. And so if there's any extra money, we say apply it to the baby steps. And so that's what I would say. I mean, even if you called in and you had a lawsuit or you got money from a relative, right? Like we would say, don't use that to pay off the home. We'd say, use it to pay off your consumer debt. So any amount of money you get in your hands, you apply it to the baby steps.
1: And think about freeing up all those payments. I mean, what are the minimum payments on all of those debts every month?
2: So my wife's student loans are still zero because her last degree or deferment or whatever. My student loan is $1,200. The truck payment's about $5. Credit card's only like $300. And then IRS, I'm paying $500 minimum a month, but I'll pay more.
1: Mm-hmm. So just a loan, you're going to clear $2,500 without her student loan payment, which I'm sure is going to be another, you know, what, $1,500?
2: Yeah, I'm sure.
1: So that's $4,000 you'll clear. That's now back in your pocket every month for you guys to build wealth that you're not paying interest on.
0: And to throw it at an emergency fund and then finally a down payment. I mean, like, that's...
1: Especially with this raise, you're going to be people.
0: How old are you guys, Andrew?
2: Mid-30s.
0: Okay. It's great.
1: You got time to clean this
0: up.
1: And
0: it sounds like a good career move, too, for you all. You know, all moving up in income. And I think it's just, it's just kind of reordering the priorities of where your money should be going. What's best? You know, where's the best place for it? And at this point, paying off this consumer debt, getting that done with. Oh, it's going to feel so nice.
2: And I'm looking forward to it.
0: Yeah, for sure. Yeah, and I do think the battle of going from owning to renting can be really hard for people.
1: It feels like you're going backwards. You're throwing away money on rent. I'm putting this in giant air quotes because I don't believe that.
0: Yes.
1: I rebuke that.
0: I know. And I do. What people don't consider, because we get this call too all the time, is how expensive home ownership is. You know, you are, unless you're living in a condo, I mean, you're in charge of so much that can go wrong. We love home ownership. We want it, but you have to understand what you're walking into, from everything from HVAC to roofs to landscaping and fixing stuff when it breaks. I mean, it's just, it is a...
1: there's always something you want to do and need to do.
0: Yes.
1: And when you got $4,000 in debt payments on top of no savings, just to say we got in a home, it's not worth it. It's going to get stressful real quick.
0: Yes.
1: And you'll call the show a year from now going, should we sell the house? We bought too early. This was a mistake.
0: That's right.
1: I don't want that for you.
0: Yep, because we get that. We get that call. All right, let's go to Steven in Portland. Hi, Steven. Welcome to the show.
3: Hi, thank you for taking my call. I want to find out if you had any advice for somebody who's just turned 60 this week, and I'm literally starting over after a divorce and some really, really poor spending choices by my ex-wife, who was a realtor for 25 years, making incredible money, and then also making horrible choices, expensive cars, private schools, owing money to the IRS, and she was self-employed. I won't go on too long, you know, I don't want to bore you with all that, but basically from going from a really nice situation.
1: Speak directly in your phone, Stephen, or I have a hard time hearing you.
3: I'm sorry. Can you hear me now?
1: That's a little better, yeah.
3: I have a bad cold, so that could be it. So anyway, I am trying to figure out. I have a $27,000 4Runner payment and a $5,000 credit card. I used my retirement money to recently get my daughter through school, pay off $25,000 to the IRS. That was a debt that wasn't mine. I basically got out of a horrible financial situation that was going downhill quick.
0: Okay.
1: How much do you have left in retirement?
3: Not much. 40, 40,000.
1: And what's the car worth?
3: Oh, probably about what I want it.
0: And how much do you make a year?
3: So I quit my job to go to a little less stressful job. So now I'm only making about 85 a year.
0: Okay.
3: I usually gross 75 and take home 55 monthly.
1: Okay. Do you have any savings right now? Anything liquid cash?
3: I don't. I literally have helped my kids with everything I have.
0: So, Steven, we got to stop that.
1: Because your children will have to cover you in retirement at this point.
0: And that's not going to stop. There's going to be down payments for their first home. There's going to be weddings, all of it. You have to take care of you first. You got to put your oxygen mask on first, Steven. So you can't afford to be helping anybody but yourself. So you need to take your income. You need to be paying off this debt. You may even want to sell the car and get a beater just to ease up the payment, and then start refunding your retirement. And all of that has to be before you're helping anyone else. But I'm sorry. That sounds like a hard, hard year. Oh, thanks for the call. All right, thanks everyone in the booth. George, always a great host, co-host. And remember, there's ultimately only one way to financial peace, and that's to walk daily with the Prince of Peace, Christ Jesus.
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8: From ABC News, I'm Stephanie Officer. Donald Trump Jr. received a very generous wedding gift from someone his new bride calls a dear friend on social media. That person is Russian oligarch Umar Kremlev. ProPublica says Kremlev paid for a lavish after party for Trump's eldest son in the Bahamas. Well, on Monday, the White House issued a statement from the president, which said in part he does not know who Umar is and was not at the wedding, adding, quote, not a big deal. ABC's Jonathan Carl.
9: The president's son has described his wedding as a low-key affair, but ProPublica reported the 2 days of parties that followed were anything but low-key. Don Jr.'s new wife, Bettina, posted pictures of the festivities spread out over two private islands, including professional dancers and a large fireworks display. ProPublica reported Russian oligarch Umar Kremlev paid for it. Days before the wedding, he reportedly traveled with Putin to China.
8: A spokesperson for Kremlev told ProPublica he and Don Jr. have a friendly relationship and have never discussed politics. Tech executives are taking the calls to scale back on AI advancement seriously, but the president is pushing back. ABC's Elizabeth Schulte.
10: President Trump dismissed warnings AI could destroy humanity as a hoax after repeatedly downplaying the risk of AI.
11: We're leading China in AI. We're the most sophisticated country in the world. And frankly, I want to keep it that way because whoever wins AI wins.
10: But some in Congress are calling for regulation now, including a bipartisan bill for a so-called kill switch to stop rogue AI in its tracks.
8: Experts fear AI could fall into the wrong hands or go rogue on its own, putting America's infrastructure like utilities, water, and electricity at risk of a hack or worse. The 78th annual Primetime Emmy saw some big winners Monday night, especially for Widow's Bay and one Matthew Rhys.
12: Finally, to the great and good people of Wales, who were as much a nurture as anyone else, we are a small but mighty nation. This is incredible.
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21: 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Gary McNamara and Eric Harley talk about everything from politics to social issues and news of the day. 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
22: All across America, we are Red Eye Radio. He is Eric Harley, and I'm Gary McNamara. Eric has the morning off. I'm here with you. It's pretty obvious, huh? Probably pretty redundant just saying that to begin with. You ready for this one? Getting into the mind of a socialist. This is beautiful. This is audio from an interview done by Florida Democratic Senate nominee Angie Dixon, an avowed socialist, who owns 2 homes and made at least $270,000 last year. And she is, well, she's upset of the injustice of having to pay taxes on her money. Here it is. Okay, listen to this.
23: Bears. Like, yeah. Why are we subsidizing the lifestyles of these billionaires? Like, crazy. They can afford to pay their fair share. There were 88 companies last year, corporations that made $105 billion. They paid zero in federal taxes. Zero.
24: What?
23: Meanwhile, your girl over here is on a payment. I'm on a payment plan, Melissa, to pay the IRS $12,000 back.
24: Because it's not my thing, and I'm not really good at math.
23: And listen, I ain't made $105 billion, but you making me pay $12,000 to the feds? Like, really? That's what we're doing? And they already took some of the taxes away. Anyway, I paid over $10,000. It's crazy. Yeah. But that is why I'm saying, like, the politicians in Washington, they are only looking out for these corporations.
24: Right.
23: Bears. Like, yeah. Why are we subsidizing?
22: So there you go. All right. So here's the article. This is beautiful. Florida Democratic Senate nominee Angie Dixon, a Democratic socialist who owns two homes and made at least $270,000 from her jobs and investments last year, in addition to her husband's unpublished income, is lamenting the injustice of having to pay taxes. Nixon's income, which he detailed in financial disclosures, includes rent from one of her properties, her income as a state representative, her earnings from a Maine consulting firm, and her salary as a director of a nonprofit that works to mobilize black voters. Her income is likely even higher than reported because she is not required to publicly disclose the income earned by her husband, who owns and operates what appears to be a car repair business. Nixon's personal income in 2025 came in at well over five times the median income of the average American worker. Yet she failed to set aside enough of her substantial earnings to pay her taxes and repay her student loans. The dues-paying Democrat socialist, is a Washington Beacon making the case that she's paying her dues to be a Democratic socialist, reported in her latest disclosure submitted in Florida that as of August 5th, she owes nearly $14,000 in unpaid taxes to the IRS and on top of $17,600 in unpaid federal student loans. Nixon's unpaid taxes and student loan debts are a drop in the bucket compared to the extraordinary and diversified income she earned in 2025. And as you heard, she said, your girl over here is on a payment plan to pay the IRS $12,000 back. And listen, I ain't made $105 billion, but you're making me pay $12,000 to the feds? Like, really? That's what we're doing? She said, and they already took some of the taxes away anyway. I paid over $10,000. Now, as we know, anybody knows if you've, you know, done any type of gig work or whatever, people with freelance consulting or rental income are required by law to prepay their federal and state taxes since these taxes are not withdrawn from their paychecks, as happens with a W-2 job. We all know that. Taxpayers who cannot pay their taxes after they file must enter a repayment plan or face liens, seizures, or other penalties. The payment plan involves significant penalties for not paying your taxes, you know, the four times a year when you can prepay your taxes. I get it every year from TurboTax, and they always throw on, I'm like, they have an amount. I go, what are you talking about? Since I've been on TurboTax, I've never paid the amount that they've told me I need to pay, you know, quarterly from just other things that I'm in. And it's just like they way overestimate. I mean, way overestimate. But you're always careful and you figure it out because you don't want to have to pay the penalties on it. Nixon, who says billionaires are tax cheats who refuse to pay their fair share, has a long history of tax delinquency. The Florida Department of Revenue slapped her personal company, the Moxie Group LLC, with three warrants for delinquent sales taxes from 2017 through 2021, totaling $4,400 in taxes, penalties, and interest. Each of the warrants, which have since been satisfied in full, was mailed to Nixon's secondary home, though which she now earns a steady stream of rental income. The delinquent sales tax may be tied to Nixon's various race-focused business initiatives. She has co-authored a children's book about black hair and opened Cafe Resistance, a Black Panther-focused coffee shop and bookstore that contains a shrine like wall devoted to violent Black militants, including cop killers. As for Nixon's unpaid federal student loan, she says she won't repay it. In October of 2023, when Congress ended the pandemic-era student loan moratorium, Nixon, a University of Florida graduate, declared on Facebook she was, quote, above, end of quote, paying back her educational debts. Dear student loans, it's above me now, she wrote. I don't want to pay it back. Education is supposed to be free. Nixon added in a comment to her post that her student debt is only $16,000 and that she's being petty. Annual in-state tuition at the University of Florida in 2007, the year Nixon graduated with a political science degree, was $3,200. Public records indicate Nixon's pettiness surrounding her unpaid federal student loan debt persists. Nixon filed a financial affidavit when she sued for divorce in 2024, showing she made more than $164,000 in 2023, but budgeted none of her earnings to repay her student loans. Interest has since resumed accruing on Nixon's unpaid federal student debt, which has climbed up to $17,000, according to her latest financial disclosure with the state of Florida. Nixon has since called off her divorce. She told Florida Politics in August that she reconciled with her husband shortly after filing for divorce in 2024. Court records show she voluntarily dismissed her case on August 24th. Nixon appears to have taken steps to conceal her unpaid taxes and student loan debts from voters. She did not disclose either of those debts in the financial disclosure she filed with the Senate in August. Paul Karamir, a attorney with the watchdog group National Legal and Policy Center, said Nixon's omission of her IRS tax debt and student loan debts violates Senate rules requiring disclosure of debts exceeding $10,000. She has not returned a request for comment. There, you want to get into the mind of a socialist? There you go, right there. I have no obligation. Forget about taxes. I have no obligation to pay my debts. Somebody else should pay them. I am making five times. She made $270,000 last year. It's like five times, you know, the average person, what they make in the United States. Five times, and calls it an injustice for her to pay back what she owes and to pay her taxes. By the way, I've said there's two things that Americans don't like: when politicians are involved in fraud and when politicians don't pay their taxes. And here she is promoting it as a badge of honor. That's what socialists do. You pay for me. So she has to pick out, you know, who the oppressor is, right? She's a victim. You know, we've talked about this a lot, about the Democratic Party and their victim-oppressor relationship and how far it goes and how it expands. And we said that's the problem long-term for the Democrat Party, that they keep splitting up because they keep finding, you know, more victims, and therefore you need more oppressors. The oppressors here are billionaires, are corporations, and who... What's she a victim of? She's a victim of her own decision not to pay her taxes and not to pay the student loan that she took out. That's what makes her a victim. She's a victim because she doesn't want to pay her taxes. Yeah, the silence says it all there. That was an effective pause. Come on. You want a sense of entitlement? There it is right there. You have to pay your taxes. I don't have to pay mine. It's unfair and unjust. And nothing is unfair and unjust. She's saying, I am above paying my student loan. And I am above paying my taxes. And then she tries to make the case, you know, I've had to pay more than the taxes I've just owed. Yeah, that's tax law. If you earn money outside of a W-2, you got to pay four times a year. You end up owing at the end and can't pay it in full and have to go on a payment plan, there's going to be penalties and interest on that. I remember the panic. This goes back about probably about 20 years ago. There I am. I get home from work. I was doing my local show. It had to be over 20 years ago because I was in my townhouse still. I hadn't built my house. And there it is. And this big envelope from the IRS. And I went, oh no. And I opened it up and it said I owed like $7,000 or something like that. And I'm like, there's no way this is right. And I absolutely panicked. And immediately I went home. I don't think I ate. I don't think I had a glass of water. I got all my files. Now everything's online or in a cloud or on digital inside my computer. But back then it was all on paper. Within an hour, you would have thought that a hurricane hit my living room. There were papers all over the place. What happened was I simply put one amount on the wrong line on the form. That was it. And because I put that wrong, I forgot what the amount was, but the penalty was like $5,000. It's like, whoa. So the next morning, I called the IRS. And within 30 seconds, I told her, she goes, yep, you're right. Sorry. Everything's cool. I'll take care of it at my end. And I went, yeah, but it says that I have to send a letter to you with everything. And if I don't send the letter, I'm admitting that I owe it. Now, I found out later from a tax attorney, you don't owe it if you don't send it back. You only owe what you owe. You don't owe a mistake. And she said, no, I'll take care of it. But what I did was I sent one in general to her specifically, to her address. What do you call it when you get the, you know, signature request? And I sent it to the IRS office. I sent two of them in there with the, you know, again, with it. And everything was settled. It was fine. It was all worked out. There was no problem. And I think about 2 weeks later, I got a letter from her, an official letter from the IRS, and they had taken care of it. But I didn't want to take the chance. But I think that's how most normal people look at it. It's like, not going to screw with the IRS. I'm not going to win here. I'm not going to be Wesley Snipes. I don't owe taxes. I don't owe federal. Yeah, you do. No, because it's voluntary. No, no, no, no, no, no, no, no, no, no. You need to understand the law. Don't make up law. The first level of enforcement is voluntary. And what's the first level of enforcement? You voluntarily pay your taxes. And if you don't, then the second level is, well, you don't want to get to the second level. Let's put it that way. But that's how most people do it. And it's like, no, I'm going to pay my taxes. Everybody pays their taxes. You pay your taxes. And here she doesn't feel. She feels I'm a victim. Think about this. I'm a victim. My education should be free. I shouldn't have to pay my taxes where everybody else has to pay my taxes. Somebody else should pay my taxes. Others should pay. I don't want to follow the rules. You follow the rules. I don't want to follow the rules, which makes me perfect for a Florida Democrat Senate nominee. This makes me a good Democrat. I don't want to follow the rules. You better. I'm not going to. We are Red Eye Radio.
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1: Harvest pace is picking up for several row crops of late. USDA meteorologist Brad Rippey starts with corn for the period ending September 13th.
2: 8% of the U.S. corn harvested, fully ahead of the five-year average pace of 6% and last year's 7%. Meanwhile, we see 6% of the U.S. soybeans harvested. That is twice the average pace of 3%, slightly ahead of last year's 5%. Cotton harvest advancing just very slightly to 8% complete on September 13th. That's still equal to the five-year average of 8%, slightly behind last year's 9%. As we look at our drought-affected sorghum crop, the harvest inching to 22% complete, equal to the five-year average and last year at this time. We have our initial look at the 2026 sugar beet harvest. And for September 13th, that shows 8% of the acreage harvested. That is slightly ahead of the five-year average of 7% and last year's 7%.
1: I'm Rod Bain reporting for the U.S. Department of Agriculture in Washington, D.C.
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1: ABC News, I'm Stephanie Officer. We're hearing from Don Jr.'s new wife, Bettina, and his father after a ProPublica report about a Russian oligarch who allegedly paid for their wedding's after party. Umar Kremlev reportedly paid tens of thousands for it on an island in the Bahamas. Reporter Justin Elliott helped break the story.
2: We talked to dozens of people that have worked with Kremlev over the years. We're also told that he doesn't actually speak English, really. He speaks very limited English. So it's really sort of unclear why he would have paid for this. And also, frankly, given the history here with Trump Jr. and President Trump and Russia and everything we remember from the first term, why Donald Trump Jr. would have accepted this.
1: The national average for a gallon of gas is now $4.29. In Plymouth, Minnesota, Albert Arnett Jr. says he's paying more than $80 to fill up.
3: It's ridiculous. And I think that at some point, Mr. Trump has to take charge and get those prices down.
1: This is ABC News.
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1: 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You can listen when and where you choose. Now, this is typical. This has been going on. Democrats been doing things like this for the longest time, screaming racism, racism, racism, racism, where there is none. And this story, really, I heard last week when I was on vacation, National Review did a story on it. AOC's modern day lynching claim is built on sand. A group of Democratic lawmakers has asked Attorney General Todd Blanche and the FBI Director Kash Patel to reinvestigate every hanging death of a black individual across the United States, citing the role of lynching in our nation's history. The letter sent last Tuesday referenced the deaths of 10 black individuals who were found hanging in public. 8 of the deaths were investigated as suicides based on autopsies and physical examinations. 6 occurred since the beginning of 2026, while 4 occurred between 2024 and 2025. None of the 10 listed cases has an identified non-black killer. The death of Tayshia Fortune, one of the 10 individuals referenced by the letter, is being investigated as a homicide. Her suspected killer, a black man who had a prior association with her. Lynching has historically been defined as the racially motivated public killing of an individual at the hands of a mob, usually through the means of hanging. Public evidence does not support that characterization of any of the 10 deaths listed by the letter. However, last Thursday, Representatives Presley, one of the squad members, wrote in an X post, quote, "Black folks are being found hanged in America. This is a national crisis, and we cannot," all in caps, "stand by while strange fruit hangs from trees across the country." I have no idea what she means by that, but we're demanding a federal investigation now so we can stop modern day lynchings, end of quote. What she's saying is these were lynchings. AOC responded to Presley's post with her own, saying this year there have already been 10 reported hangings of black people in the United States, and I'm proud to have signed on to Representative Presley's letter to address the widespread modern day lynchings and put a stop to this racial terror, end of quote. Understand this is how the Democrats work. There is no evidence that any of these hangings were lynching at all. None. Zero. Doesn't matter. That's the accusation that they make, based on zero evidence. Looking at it, a National Review goes through each and every one of them. I'm not going to go through all the names, just what they have found out. On February 21-year-old Kyle Basinga was found dead in a Georgia park. Cobb County police determined Basinga was alone at the time of his death. There were no signs of foul play. Surveillance footage captured him walking alone into the wooded area. His death has been ruled a suicide. Again, no evidence. Javion McGee was found dead in a wooded area of Vance County, North Carolina on September 11, 2024. McGee's autopsy found no defensive wounds, no signs of physical or sexual assault. Vance County Sheriff Curtis Brame said there was no foul play in his death. The state's medical examiner ruled the death a suicide. Trey Reed, on September 15, 2025, Reed's body was found discovered on Delta State University campus, hanging from a tree near the pickleball courts. Rumors initially spread that Reed suffered injuries outside those associated with hanging that the coroner refuted, the county coroner. There is no evidence to suggest the individual was physically attacked before his death, Seal said. The Mississippi State Medical Examiner's Office concluded in 2025 that Reed's death was a suicide. Juliana Nitza, 16-year-old Nitza, went missing on April 28, 2026, and was found deceased in Charlotte, North Carolina, in a churchyard on May 1st. Mecklenburg County Medical Examiner concluded through a physical examination there was no evidence of assault or defensive wounds. While a full autopsy was not performed and her cell phone was not recovered, officials have found no evidence of homicide or any type of mob or any type of racial motivation from any mob. Tayshia Fortune, in August, the 29-year-old mother of four, was found hanging from a tree outside an abandoned home in Jackson, Mississippi. A man has been charged with murder in connection with her case, not a white man. Denoris Richardson, in September 2024, 39-year-old Richardson was found hanging in an abandoned house in Colbert County, Alabama. A state autopsy report concluded he died by suicide. A private autopsy commissioned by the family found no definitive evidence that he committed suicide, since a bone was missing from his body. But again, there is no evidence at all that there was a murder or a lynching, which is a mob lynching you for hanging you, killing you, mostly hanging you for racial reasons. Earl Smith, 58-year-old Smith's body was discovered hanging from a tree in Albany, New York, in June of 2025, the Albany Police Department rules his death a suicide. The state's medical examiner ruled there was no evidence at all of criminal activity. It's important to go through these cases because this is how you win. This is how you win the argument. Nicole Miller, on June 18th, 27-year-old Miller was discovered dead near Gwen Cherry Park in Florida. The Miami-Dade Sheriff's Office said they found Miller with all of her personal property. The investigation found no evidence of foul play. They ruled Miller's death a suicide on June 26th. Gerard Jackson, 28-year-old Gerard Jackson, was found hanging in a wooded area in Michigan while attending a music festival in late June. Police say they believe Jackson died by suicide, but an investigation remains ongoing. Demetrius Fleming, on August 21st, 2026, Fleming was found hanging in a home in Roanoke Rapids, North Carolina. Police officials have not made a ruling. The investigation remains ongoing. While there is no evidence to suggest that any of the 10 deaths cited in the letter qualify as lynchings, that has not stopped academics and like-minded journalists from insinuating as much. Christopher Edwards, an adjunct professor of psychology at North Carolina Central, described the deaths as suspicious because suicide is typically a private affair. In his analysis, deaths like the 10 referenced in Representative Presley's letter are meant to terrorize black people. Edwards then described lynching as a way white people change demographics to be more white during a conversation with Triangle Tribune. And again, AOC and Presley, with no evidence of lynching in any of these cases, and no cases of any white person being involved in any of the cases that have not yet been resolved or any of the arrests, it doesn't matter to them. Understand how evil these people are. They wish to present and make allegations of fact of racial hatred when it doesn't exist. And you do this in order to cause hatred of people by hoping to convince them that these evil, heinous crimes are happening when in reality they aren't happening. And that's why I look at something like this and I go, just, you know, AOC, Presley, the professor, it's evil to do this. Because they didn't say, you know, AOC and Presley did not say alleged lynchings. They said lynchings. Epidemic. There's no evidence at all. None. Understand how evil it is to do that, because your whole goal is to create hatred in people because they believe that lynchings are happening when they are not. And your goal, AOC's goal and Presley's goal, is to create hatred in people based on a lie. And as far as I'm concerned, where I come from, that's a definition of evil. If you commit a racial crime, or you claim that a racial crime is happening when it is not, it's all evil. It's all wrong. It's all immoral, but it doesn't stop them. Understand the people that want power in the United States. And as we have said, the identity politics and the racism of the Democratic Party has been institutionalized. Has there been one Democrat that has stood up and said, look, you shouldn't do this. Don't try to create hatred out there when there's no evidence that hatred exists in these cases. Don't do that. Has one Democrat stood up? One. I haven't heard one Democrat in these two cases, because I think it was the last couple of days, because I think I'd seen it when, even when I was on vacation. That Presley, yeah, because it was last Tuesday they put out the letter. Yeah, so this was when I was on vacation. I haven't seen one Democrat stand up and say, it's wrong to do that. It's wrong to allege, excuse me, because they're not even saying the alleged crime. They're saying it happened. Let me just quickly get to the language again, because the language is really, really important. This year, there have already been 10 reported hangings of black people in the U.S., and I am proud, oh, this was AOC wrote, I'm proud to have signed on to Representative Presley's letter to address these widespread modern-day lynchings and put a stop to this racial terror. And then Presley wrote, black folks are being found hanged in America. This is a national crisis we cannot stand by while strange fruit hangs from trees across the country. We are demanding a federal investigation now so we can stop modern-day lynchings. There are no modern-day lynchings of epidemic proportions happening anywhere. Wow. We are Red Eye Radio.
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We are Red Eye Radio. He's Eric Carly. He has the morning off. I'm Jerry McNamara. I don't. Yeah, so when I see something like this with AOC and Arianna Presley talking about the fact that we need to stop the epidemic of widespread lynching in the United States with these 10 particular cases, when you go through each and every case, there's no allegations of lynching anywhere. Even the ones that are unsolved at this moment, there's no allegation of any evidence of lynching whatsoever. To me, it is much like the entire thing with voter ID. Remember, it was Jim Crow. That was Jim Crow, that it was racism, that it was Jim Crow. And it is the effort to lie from the left about racial things to make one race hate another race based on a lie. That is pure evil, and in itself is racism.

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10: From ABC News, I'm Stephanie Officer. The Supreme Court Monday rejected the Trump administration's attempt to limit mail-in voting, clearing the way for states to send ballots as planned for the midterms.
11: The ruling was effectively 7-2, with Justices Clarence Thomas and Samuel Alito dissenting. The majority didn't explain its rationale for the decision, though Justice Brett Kavanaugh wrote in a concurring decision that states just didn't have enough time to implement the changes. Election officials had raised concerns that the Trump administration's policy, in which the Postal Service would only send mail ballots to voters on a state-approved list, would wreak havoc on the midterms. Peter Harlamus, ABC News.
10: The investigation into actress Hayden Panettiere's death picks up.
12: According to sources, since her death, the investigation has been focused in on what drugs may have played a role in her passing and where they came from. The day before Panettiere died, she flew to South Carolina from L.A. She was unresponsive when paramedics arrived at her boyfriend's apartment. Sources are telling us the investigation could be similar to those of rapper Mac Miller and Friends star Matthew Perry.
10: Bob Mackie created some of the most original and legendary designs in American TV and fashion. ABC's Deborah Roberts reflects.
13: The gown is gorgeous.
14: Thank you. I saw it in the window and I just couldn't resist it.
15: His big break, The Carol Burnett Show in 1967. Mackie's bold creations earning him 2 Emmys over the years and 2 Oscar nominations for his work with Barbara Streisand and Diana Ross.
16: I hope people think, you know, he was a damn good designer. That would be nice.
15: His friend Carol Burnett calling him a genius, saying Bob did it all, adding there was no one like him.
10: Mackie was 87.
17: In our lifetime, we will...
10: Rapper Macklemore has been dropped from singer Ed Sheeran's tour for using his stage time to call for freeing Palestine, Sudan, and many other places in conflict. In a statement Monday, Macklemore says he doesn't blame Sheeran, but feels his efforts to share his message were worth it.
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25: 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Gary McNamara and Eric Hurley talk about everything from politics to social issues and news of the day. Whether you're up late or you're just starting your day, welcome to the show. 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
0: all across America. We are Red Eye Radio. He is Eric Carlin, and I'm Gary McNamara. Eric has the morning off. I do not. I am here. All right. You know, we never got to the story the other day. Did you see it? Longest time ever. Well, since they've been taking records, which is 60 years. No formed hurricanes in the Atlantic. Babylon Bee was great on that. Showed all these protesters holding signs. No hurricanes in the Atlantic. No hurricanes in the Atlantic. Global warming's causing no hurricanes in the Atlantic. And when I saw that, and yesterday, just, you know, pondering, as I do quite a bit. Eric and I ponder a lot. Yes. We don't grapple like Obama did. We ponder. He grappled with everything. He was unsure. We ponder just the reality of everything that we observe. And last, really, 36 hours, the whole AI thing blew up. You had two of the guys. I'm not getting into the specific details of their names. Else, but two of the major AI CEOs say, well, we're willing to be regulated. And the funniest thing that I saw was when someone said, well, there must be a problem with AI. Going to be a terrible problem because no company ever wishes to get regulated. Sure they do. When they see where the winds are blowing, companies do it all the time. Let's get in there and say, well, let's help regulate it. And we'll regulate it to our advantage because we're the big guys. And help move out competition. But the whole AI thing, and let me first, because I'm sorry if sometimes Mark listens, I know, late at night, but I just was laughing when I saw Mark Levin's comments. Let's see, regarding AI and data centers, first the lies about water and energy usage, then the lies about destroying jobs, then the claim AI can destroy the world. Next, the big guys want to crush the competition. That gets into where they wish to be regulated. And the latest, they want government subsidies now or in the future. What's most disgusting is this crap is bipartisan. The first three industrial revolutions would never have happened if this weak and pathetic ruling class existed back then. The same ruling class that created a $40 trillion debt, Islamic mass migration, and sits on its collective ass as Social Security and Medicare goes broke. They want to ban or freeze or heavily regulate the next industrial revolution. What could possibly go wrong? And then he wrote another one after that that said, hello, stupid people everywhere, including those who may not realize they're stupid. You're about to hand the most important capitalistic innovation in modern times over to the federal government and the politicians and bureaucrats who are salivating to control it. Control it. Wake the hell up. I can just, he has exclamation marks. I can hear Mark screaming. There's a reason the Democrats want government control over this industry and are spreading lies and fear-mongering. And they know once the door is open, they will exploit and run wild. Notice Obama is now all in. Once the business is explained to the public, they support it. Is it too complicated for our elected Republicans and their mouthpieces to explain what a windfall this is for local communities, states, and more importantly, the workers, middle class everywhere? Maybe so. You know, and when you see the panic in AI, as we have definitely seen, people hear AI and they just go crazy. The points that he brought out, that Mark Levin brought out, number one, you notice they're not talking water, G, and energy usage anymore. That was even a month ago. Then it started coming out. Well, what are they doing for water usage? Oh, they can recirculate it. Oh, okay. Well, you can put them in particular areas. Well, we actually use more for golf courses. And other industries, you know, use more. And you can regulate that. You can, you know, when it comes to the grid, they can have their own power plants. You know, we can do this. This is all solvable. As we said a couple of weeks ago when Trump said, well, look, these things could be solved. Trump is right on this. The problem is the thing that's right, that Trump is right on, his populist the populist portion of the Republican Party is completely against it. But I look at this a lot like the whole global warming thing. And so I'm looking to see, you know, the people that are actually doing, just like the whole thing on the lynchings. You know, the left would just scream lynching, just like they scream climate change, climate change, climate change for years. The hundreds of billions of trillions that have been spent on climate change with, again, no result whatsoever, as we all know. All, not one. And we said this a long time ago. When every single one of the doomsday scenarios that the left has come up with never came true, when do you start doubting it? And when you see the way that people argue, and when you see the first thing was we're going to have no water, there isn't the energy, the grid's going to die, and it's like, well, no. A lot of these places are building their own power plants, and they're recycling the water. There's a bunch of different things that they can do. Well, they're noisy. Well, good God, industry's noisy. I remember when I was young going to visit my grandmother and grandfather in Lackawanna, and you'd go by Bethlehem Steel, the huge plant, miles upon miles upon miles of industry. And the question was asked, I forgot who asked the question a couple of weeks ago, would we have ever built industry in this country if the same standards were held? I was reading a story, it's like, there's noise coming from this one data center. Okay, don't put it in zoning. We have a thing called zoning. You know, all these things can be solved. But we know, because they're not arguing the water and energy anymore. The whole thing, you don't hear this as much anymore. They've moved on. It's going to destroy jobs. All jobs will be destroyed. You know, what? Now, will there be, will people lose their, if you look at some of the, you know, the latest job numbers. Yeah, in certain areas, jobs are being lost. Just like they were lost when you look at history, going back to how we started the last two shows, you know, looking at how technology has changed so much. There was a huge concern when refrigeration came in. It destroyed the ice business, which was huge worldwide. And that was where they used to basically chop ice, you know, from the lakes and, frozen lakes up north all around the world and ship it everywhere. And they found out how to insulate it with sawdust and everything else. And it was expensive, but it was a huge business to keep things cool. That was destroyed. Blacksmiths, cars, the Industrial Revolution, a country that was once, you know, 98% farming. Now it's reversed. So you have in capitalism what you call creative destruction, which is, again, things happen. Technology comes in. We have challenges in this country. We're going to need a more highly educated workforce. But I've always said when they were saying, I go, wait a minute, what is the evidence when you look at history? And you say every great technological advancement actually created more jobs than it destroyed. Way more jobs. But when your politicians, remember when Obama, the smartest man in the world, yeah, right, what an idiot. Yeah, you can see it. Problem is ATMs. Yeah, what a genius he is. Oh, the smartest president. Let's build a thing like Rome. Let's all go to Grant Park. Hundreds of thousands of us. Obama. He was an idiot. Like so many of them are. Good God. If there was ever an example of what my father said, you give somebody a title and they get an instant infusion of brains, he was number one. The guy was clueless. Somebody pointed out the other day, I forgot who said it. It's like he was a community organizer, but the community that he was attempting to organize is no better off than when he was organizing it. It's So he didn't even succeed there. And still, you know, the country views him as an incredibly great president. He wasn't. But we've seen it with climate change. We've seen it. The doomsday scenarios. We've seen it here with, you know, again, with AI, the doomsday scenarios. I was reading today, I don't know if it was Andrew McCarthy or I think it was Jim Garrity wrote it. And it was about, you know, what they're talking about inside of AI, what the, you know, one of the executives was talking about. And he was talking about, you know, chemical warfare. But when he was talking about it, he was talking about, well, basically the hacking into AI from foreign entities. Well, that's a problem anywhere. If you look at it, it wasn't about AI taking over or AI thinking for itself, which is the doomsday scenarios that we're getting now. None of that, what we were told, is what they were talking about. It was, can terrorists get, you know, can terrorists get access to some of the things that AI could do to speed up the development of chemical weapons? But it wasn't where AI was thinking for itself. You know, I think the biggest problem with AI is, if you're looking at what we all notice from AI, is garbage in, garbage out. Just, it's hilarious because, as I told you, I have to go to the cardiologist tomorrow. There's nothing wrong with me. It's just routine. I hadn't had an EKG in 10 years, and I got a new primary doctor, and it was like, okay, we're gonna, you know, put you through everything. It's like, okay, that's, you know, that's all fine and dandy. But I lost my primary doctor. All of the offices of the regional group that he was with, all of them closed, all of them. And he said he was going to continue. I can't find him anywhere. And even though I have a new primary doctor, I still look to see where he's gone. And every day I go in and go, did my doctor find a new place into AI? Yes, he has a new place. And I'm like, okay, where's the evidence? I go, and where's the evidence? Where's the source? And then I ask the question, where you can ask the question in AI, Google AI. I said, I can't find the source from where you state that he's at this new office at this place. Where is the source? And immediately answers back to me, oh, we are so sorry. He's not at that new place. We have no source. And I've done it repeatedly. I've done it. I mean, this hasn't happened once. It's happened over and over and over and over and over and over and over again. So when I look at the whole AI thing, number one, I'm suspicious. I was seeing today, just like climate change was about taxation. Follow the money. Look at now. Everybody wants to tax AI. We want to tax these companies. We're going to tax them. We're going to tax them. We're going to tax them. Well, you tax them, you first demonize it. You demonize the oil companies, therefore we should tax them. You demonize the billionaires, therefore we should tax them. You demonize AI, therefore we should tax them. Have we not seen this story before? And again, what I want is, I want the real world scenario of why you're talking about, I want the real simple explanation that you could do in regular words to show me why we should not consider AI, especially when just in the past 2 months, you stopped with the, oh, there'll be no water, there'll be no energy, they'll be on the grid. Well, then it all came out, well, no, they can solve that, and they're solving those situations now. Okay, where do we go next? It's going to destroy all the jobs, going to destroy all the jobs. Well, hasn't destroyed, you know, jobs are still doing okay right now. And all technology has made way more jobs than jobs that have been lost to creative destruction, as they call it. Why would this be different? Nobody's answering that question. Nobody ever did. Well, remember, Obama said that the jobs are being taken by an ATM. Yeah, but we're not paying attention to what idiots say. And so it's like, you got to explain this to me. Explain to me, if you're making the case it's going to be doomsday, explain to me in the real world how it's going to be doomsday. But I laugh when they said, well, no, when you find out these CEOs of these AI companies, they want to be regulated by the government. They must view it serious, or they just view as, you know, because that never happens. It always happens. We can't fight this through government. That's where public opinion is. Let's get ahead of it. Okay, regulate it, and we want to help you regulate it. But we're not a public that searches for evidence. We love drama. We love drama. We don't ask, look, you need to provide me evidence and specific evidence and make it simple and clear because I can understand it. Don't use big words. Explain it so the public understands it. We are Red Eye Radio.
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10: 32.

He is Eric Hurley, and I'm Gary McNamara. Eric has the morning off today. Hopefully we will see him back here tomorrow. So, yeah, I just thought that was just really interesting because it seemed to blow up here. And it's because the two CEOs were talking about the fact of, yes, we're willing to be, you know, regulated by governments. Even one of them said, we'd be willing to be taken over by the right governments out there. Oh, for God's sake, stop it. Jeez. Like I said, explain it to me. I've been, as of first week of October, 37 years doing this since 89. Really at the beginning of the modern phase of talk radio in this country that, you know, Rush started in 88. I didn't want to do this. I got forced to do it. As I've told you the story before. Thank you, sir. Sue up in heaven. Thank you, Sue. She's the one that forced me to do it. But I've seen the hype. I've seen the drama. I've seen the drama kings and queens over the last 37 years on every issue. I've seen panic. I've seen doomsday scenarios. I've seen everything, and none of them have come true. Not one. Except the government monopoly creating a debt and government regulation that helps the movement of a progressive society. And progressive does not mean liberal.

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1: ABC News, I'm Stephanie Officer. Conflict in the Middle East is having a direct effect on Americans. For some drivers in Providence, Rhode Island, the cost of gas has gotten too high. Anne is a volunteer driver, so every single penny she puts into her gas tank is for someone else's benefit. She began keeping a log of the increases before the summer began. At first it was once a week, now a few times.
2: It's horrible what's been happening, and it's a lot. And I don't drive for business. I am a volunteer driver, so that affects me, and that's a gift.
1: Anne says she tries to consolidate her trips, making sure to choose routes that will allow her to overlap tasks like a shopping run after dropping someone off. Trouble at the Kennedy Center tonight, according to Commerce Secretary Howard Lutnick. On X, he said a chunk of roof that fell from the building's ceiling narrowly missed a security guard, adding that if a performance had been underway at the time, patrons could have been killed. This is ABC News.
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1: Absolutely. All right. More stuff. A few stories here that caught my eye. Tom Holman. White House borders are Tom Holman confirmed to Fox News that the Department of Homeland Security is looking into allegations involving Representative Ilhan Omar, but would not disclose details about what he described as an ongoing criminal investigation. Pressed on whether the federal government has evidence that Omar committed immigration or naturalization fraud, Holman declined to comment. I know things are going on, but I can't give specifics of what is happening. If someone committed an immigration violation, if someone committed marriage fraud, this is a whole married her brother thing. That should be pretty simple to prove in a court of law, should it not? If someone committed marriage fraud or any ribbit or anything like that, regardless if they are a congressman or not, no one is above the law, so I'll leave it at that. We'll let Homeland Security investigations continue the investigation. One thing Holman has is credibility. And I watch a lot of people out there, a lot of bureaucrats out there. And from the very beginning, you know, Holman can justifiably get on his high horse and from a position on that high horse of high authority. And he, from what I can tell, not that I've seen everything that he's ever said, but when I've seen him speak, he tells the truth. So interesting to see if they're you know, where that investigation leads. And the statement that he said, this is the thing when he said, if someone committed an immigration violation, if someone committed marriage fraud or anything like that, regardless of if they're a congressman or not, no one is above the law, so I'll leave it at that. That's pretty strong coming from Holman. So we'll see where that goes. Also, Gavin Newsom says he won't. Did I do this yet? I don't think I did. Did I do the Gavin Newsom thing? I don't think I did it. Oh, where Gavin Newsom says he won't run for president in 2028 if Kamala Harris runs. Or did I just promote that I was going to talk about? I promoted it. I was going to talk. Okay, good. Hey, as Eric would say, well, Gary's an old man. He forgot what he did 5 minutes ago. Yeah, Gavin Newsom says he won't run for president in 2028 if Kamala Harris runs. I don't know if she runs, but we'll see. But I would not run if she ran. If she runs, you will not, said a surprised Jake Tapper. Of course not. Why would I? I wouldn't do that to her. I wouldn't do that to you. I wouldn't waste everyone's time. Who needs that? I'm trying to think what the Democrats speak of that is. Democrats speak. Yeah. I can't run against her. I'm a white man. And this is interesting. New England Patriots owner Robert Kraft has issued a statement defending his decision to create what amounts to a ban on rapper Macklemore performing in support of Ed Sheeran at a number of stadiums following the rapper's comments regarding Palestine, which took place at concerts in New Jersey on September 4th and September 5th. In his comment on being removed from the tour, Macklemore placed the blame on Kraft, saying that the billionaire rallied other stadium owners to refuse to allow him to perform at their venues. In his response, Kraft said he would welcome the opportunity to sit down with him and discuss the facts. There seemed to be some confusion in Kraft's office regarding the statement as it nearly took an hour to confirm its authenticity to Variety. Macklemore and Sheeran did not immediately respond to Kraft's comment. Sheeran has remained quiet about the incident since it initially took place. Yeah, I wouldn't touch it. I wouldn't touch it either. Well, here's the reality of it. Yeah, if you want to go and you want to say whatever you want as a rock and roll star, yeah. But the owner of that venue can say, nope, not at my venue. If they own the place or they have authority to run the place, they get their rights too. It's that simple. Now, the interesting thing is, you know, you see that. You see, you know, for example, Springsteen and how he alienated a bunch of people. And the whole Macklemore thing got a bunch of, I saw that on social media before where people were furious the first time it happened going, what the hell is this? It was interesting because Fox News, I saw Fox News had it. The Goo Goo Dolls' Johnny Resnick draws a line on politics at concerts. I'm not going to lecture you. As I told you on my vacation, one of the things I did was a lot of recreational reading. Whenever I recreational read or whenever I read or do anything, show prep, I'm sitting on the recliner, which is really good to do show prep on the recliner with my laptop or phone, YouTube's always on. And I may be in something in politics I'll watch, but then the algorithms take it and put it in shuffle and go wherever. And I watched it last week, that whole interview that he did with Rick Beato. Now, Eric and I have talked about Rick Beato before, just a great show. Brings musicians in and talks about how they get their sound, you know, just they talk. Talks the business of it. And it was a great interview with Johnny Resnick. Really was. Now, Resnick's from South Buffalo, from where I grew up. I remember when he was in basically a thrash band playing at the Continental. I remember when he was the janitor cleaning the dance floor upstairs of the Continental. I remember when the Goo Goo Dolls were not the Goo Goo Dolls, but the Sex Maggots. That was actually their original name. And they picked the Goo Goo Dolls because they had some show. And the promoter said, you cannot use that name and play at my place. So they were looking at some kind of comic book. And there was a thing called a Goo Goo Doll. So they picked it out. And he told Rick Beato, he goes, just like the Foo Fighters. He said, yeah, if I could have picked another name, I would have. But it is what it is now. He goes, we just did it that one night and boom. But he is a great pop song writer. Johnny Resnick has become a great pop song writer. And they talked about everything. And they, you know, we had him on and was talking about, you know, the song Iris and like it's had more plays. And it was like one of the top couple of songs. Or I forgot what it was, but it was number one in the number of plays that have been on Spotify and everything else just through the roof. And, Resnick said, I got people, fans, friends from every walk of life, every political stripe, everything. And I always stress we got one thing in common because we're living in weird times. We've got one thing in common and that we're all here to see a show and I'm not going to lecture people about anything. And it was really good. And then they go on to talk about, you know, the entertainment commentators. Well, I can be an entertainment commentator. No, you're a political commentator. I want to be an entertainment commentator. And I want to be a sports commentator, too, and I want to be a sports commentator. I can be whatever I want. By the way, who's handing out those official titles? And do I have to abide by what my dad said? If I got a title, do I instantly get a infusion of brains on that particular topic? But he was really, really good. I mean, it was great. I mean, talking about, if you know anything about Resnick and his guitar playing, it's how he tunes his guitars and gets that sound that nobody gets out of a guitar. And so they were really going into that, but it was really interesting where he was just like, no, not going to do it. It's, you know, he's into playing his songs. And that's what if I was a musician, I'd be into playing my music. I wouldn't want to detract, be honest with you, from a business point of view, number one. I mean, I'm paid to do this. If I was paid to do music, oh, Gary, you write music and you play it very well, I'd want the focus. I'd want to be marketing that 100%. And if I had a closed audience of people that paid to see me, and I want that repetition back, I want them to be there the next time that I come in town, I'm not going to cut off half my audience. That's just smart not to do that. And you're really not going to change anybody's mind. If you're a rock star, movie star, you love what they do. You can love what they, you know, and when I see somebody who I disagree with, trying to think of what actor, Vincent D'Onofrio from Law and Order Criminal Intent. I saw him in an interview lately. He didn't talk politics at all. But back, I think it was during Bush. Remember, he was going crazy? And I really hadn't watched much. I think I had seen, Men in Black, where he was the alien. But I had not seen Law and Order Criminal Intent. I did not start watching that till a couple of years ago on repeats. Some of the best acting I've ever seen on TV. And he's one of them. Even though I disagreed with the political opinions that he had, you know, I separate it. And I'm not going to, because he's a great actor, you know, be convinced that, oh, he's a great actor. Oh, what kind of insanity is he throwing out there? Oh, what I believe is fascism? Well, it isn't by definition, but since he said it and I respect him so much as an actor, well, then I'm a fascist. And I didn't know it. And I'm a Nazi, too. So, yeah, but if you are ever on YouTube, Rick Beato's just a great watch. And like I said, I didn't think. I started watching it. I watched the entire thing. It was over an hour. But Rick Beato's just so good at really delving into the questions of music, record companies, everything else. And I'm telling you this, and I read a couple of books from musicians that I love over the weekend, and I'm like, I'm so glad I never got in that business. So glad. My God. Because the one thing that you want your own autonomy. You create something, and you want that to be promoted. Same thing here. I mean, it's in a different way, but you create your own autonomy, and that's what you want to be promoted. And there's always, when there's a pushback against that all the time, and like I said, in this business, I've always won, otherwise I wouldn't do it. And when I read so many of these musicians, they didn't win. And what the record companies wanted failed them. And they never got, they might have had a successful record and did what they wanted to do. Then the record company said, do this, do that, do this, do that. And they did it, and it didn't work. And then they get the blame and they're gone. That's got to be tough. Because if I know the passion I have towards the autonomy, and I know Eric has it too, the autonomy of what we wish to do, how important that is to us. I can't imagine if I wrote music, you know, that was about the experiences I had, and the record company said, no, do this Taylor Swift song. By the way, I heard she was at the Kansas City game last night. Had to get that in. We are Red Eye Radio.
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We are Red Eye Radio. He is Eric Crowley, and I'm Gary McNamara. You know, we're talking about the whole thing about rock artists and doing their politics on stage, especially now. I mean, the anger was, remember, it was a couple of years ago. Was it John Mellencamp who was just like, was like screaming at his audience? And it was like, come on. I mean, that's the kind of attitude that you walk on, you know, with to stage. And you think people are really going to pay money. And you think about the price of concert tickets today. And I know that would hit me every single time I went out. Because you know that for the most part, if you're an established artist, unless you have this reputation of producing great albums one after another, most people come to see your hits. That's what they want to hear. And I would feel, knowing that, knowing what the culture of my band is, or, you know, what I'm putting out, I would feel this incredible obligation to make sure that they all went home happy. If they're paying $150 or $200, golly, I'm sorry, I'm being so 20 years ago. If they're paying $500 for a ticket, I better damn well be on my game for every single show.

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5: From ABC News, I'm Stephanie Officer. Donald Trump Jr. received a very generous wedding gift from someone his new bride calls a dear friend on social media. That person is Russian oligarch Umar Kremlev. ProPublica says Kremlev paid for a lavish after party for Trump's eldest son in the Bahamas. Well, on Monday, the White House issued a statement from the president, which said in part he does not know who Umar is and was not at the wedding, adding, quote, not a big deal. ABC's Jonathan Carl.
6: The president's son has described his wedding as a low-key affair, but ProPublica reported the 2 days of parties that followed were anything but low-key. Don Jr.'s new wife, Bettina, posted pictures of the festivities spread out over two private islands, including professional dancers and a large fireworks display. ProPublica reported Russian oligarch Umar Kremlev paid for it. Days before the wedding, he reportedly traveled with Putin to China.
5: A spokesperson for Kremlev told ProPublica he and Don Jr. have a friendly relationship and have never discussed politics. Tech executives are taking the calls to scale back on AI advancement seriously, but the president is pushing back. ABC's Elizabeth Schulte.
7: President Trump dismissed warnings AI could destroy humanity as a hoax after repeatedly downplaying the risk of AI.
8: We're leading China in AI. We're the most sophisticated country in the world. And frankly, I want to keep it that way because whoever wins AI wins.
7: But some in Congress are calling for regulation now, including a bipartisan bill for a so-called kill switch to stop rogue AI in its tracks.
5: Experts fear AI could fall into the wrong hands or go rogue on its own, putting America's infrastructure like utilities, water, and electricity at risk of a hack or worse. The 78th annual Primetime Emmy saw some big winners Monday night, especially for Widow's Bay and one Matthew Rhys.
9: Finally, to the great and good people of Wales, who were as much a nurture as anyone else, we are a small but mighty nation. This is incredible.
5: Or listening.
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0: Now, it's Red Eye Radio. Gary McNamara and Eric Harley talk about everything from politics to social issues and news of the day. Whether you're up late or you're just starting your day, welcome to the show. 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
1: I am Gary McNamara. Eric has the morning off. It's me and you. And let's start the show where we started it yesterday. Just a little bit of a update. And if you didn't catch the beginning of yesterday's show, I was talking about on vacation that I love YouTube. And by the way, it may be exclusively YouTube now between now and till after Election Day, because any other streaming channel I go to, I forgot where I was today. I was on some streaming channel today. Every single commercial was either Tallarico or Paxton here in Texas. Every single commercial, every single break. So if they had a 4-minute break, everything would be a Tallarico or a Paxton commercial, and then another Tallarico, and then another Paxton. And I'm like, I can't do this, and I cannot do this until Election Day. And I love YouTube because I actually pay the money and I get no commercials. Unless the commercial is embedded inside the actual, you know, YouTube video that the content creator, you know, for a second says, oh, okay, I want to sell this to you. But otherwise, YouTube puts no commercials in there. And so I watch a lot of YouTube. And last week I was saying I was doing a ton of recreational reading, and I like doing two or three things at once. So as I'm reading, I also have YouTube on. And all of a sudden, boom, I don't know what kicked off the algorithm, but it was something. I think the first one was on what life was like in the United States before electricity. And it was just fascinating. And then they went into what life, and by the way, it was fascinating because they talked about, people don't understand, it was complete darkness and just how electricity changed everything in the culture. And then they got to fireplaces, which then, you know, turned into the, you know, the iron stoves that, you know, the iron would heat up and actually, you know, be much more efficient in heating a home. And they started, they went all the way back. They went back to Native Americans and how they stayed, you know, how they stayed warm in brutal cold. And so it went to, you know, and these were different videos. And I was fact-checking. I stopped my recreational reading and started fact-checking. I wonder if that's true. I wonder if that, a lot of it I knew, but the things I hadn't heard about, I go, let me fact-check this. And the vast majority of it turned out to be true. You know, how we lived without technology. And so it was started with electricity and then fireplaces and then the, you know, the standardization of standard oil, the standardization of kerosene, which then led to oil and, you know, the automobile and then electricity, which eventually led to, you know, Willis Carrier and the invention of air conditioning and how that changed everything. That changed the political power structure of the United States and how air conditioning, that you would not have you would not have the population in the South if it wasn't for air conditioning. And then it went into plumbing and into modern sewage treatment and what it was like before the invention of the flush toilet. But the thing I wanted to bring up is I've always said that. I started thinking about this when I was watching Pete Buttigieg the other day talking about that, you know, the Supreme Court is just, so partisan and so broken that it needs to expand and have 6 more justices. And there's no pushback. The people in the media are completely clueless because you could easily push back and go, explain, what do you mean? What is the ruling that made you believe that they should expand it? They don't do that. And they don't sit there and get in and go, do you know anything about the legal system? Do you know anything about what was it? Because if you look at the Supreme Court and you look at the people that aren't abiding by what the law is, the vast majority of the time, I'd probably say 95%, the ones who do not follow what the law is and wish to interpret the law is the left. And they admit it. And as you have seen with Justice Jackson, some of the opinions that she has had, even the liberal justices are like, this person's whacked. And but you do not have, and we've talked about, the media today. And one thing that we talked about when Barry Weiss took over CBS, we said, are you going to have people that are engineers, people that actually know how to build things? Are you actually going to have lawyers that understand and aren't playing the political partisanship game that will play devil's advocate and say, not even devil's advocate, but fact check? And we've always said that it's really amazing that you never see a president that is, you know, that sits down and says, I want to tell people what I believe about economics. You know more about how Eric and I believe on economics than you do any president. They're not, they never feel that they're forced to explain. They throw out a lot of, you know, meme kind of quotes or whatever, but they're never forced to explain, this is how I believe an economy runs. I find that reprehensible. But I think the majority of people in the mainstream media, they're just not capable. They don't have the knowledge or experience. They don't understand so many of these, you know, particular concepts. And I was like, we get fact checked way more often, even by people that agree with us. For example, when we were talking about the toilets yesterday, I called it a S-pipe. And somebody said, no, it's not an S-pipe, it's a J-pipe. And I burst out laughing when I saw that. I go, that's pretty funny. Actually, it's not. It's called, a toilet has an S-curve inside the porcelain, called an S-curve or a P-curve. That's inside the porcelain base of the toilet. So it actually isn't a pipe. And I said pipe, and I was wrong on that particular case. But they were talking about this in the fact that that was a huge invention because it kept gases from the sewer from coming back up that could cause explosions inside of a house, not to mention the smell that it would bring in. And so you actually have a J-pipe is what you have under your sink. All right, so, but it was interesting that somebody brought that up to me yesterday. I'm like, man, we get fact-checked on everything. And it started when Eric and I, way a long time ago, over 21 years ago, started working together. And we were only on the, probably less than 2 months, I'm going to say. And one of us said, you know, it's over. And of course, if you say it's over, of course, one of us, and I can't remember who said it, one of us is going to bring up the quote from Animal House. Over? Was it over when the Germans bombed Pearl Harbor? And which, of course, is a line from Animal House. And we both laughed. And we were new, you know, even though Eric and I had worked together. No, we had not worked together. We were both new on the air, even though we had worked together. He had worked on the show. And people knew what his, you know, sarcasm was. And I had done local talk, and I figured people knew what my sarcasm was. They did, and people were furious. You guys are idiots. You don't even know that it was the Japanese that bombed Pearl Harbor. It was hilarious. I mean, we got dozens and dozens, maybe 100. And it was pure sarcasm. Again, it was the quote from Animal House. So we had to explain it. We go, no, apparently, you're saying we're idiots, yet you don't know probably one of the most well-known quotes that came from Animal House. And if you don't know the most important quotes from Animal House, we don't want to deal with you. So there you go. But it was wonderful because it was fascinating because it got into the history of electricity, the history of refrigeration, the history of air conditioning, the history of central heating, how architecture has changed, how people used outhouses, the whole thing of outhouses, modern, sewage treatment, plants, the automobile, oil, just everything that has given us this lifestyle that we have today. And I really can relate to it because my father's 100 years old and a significant portion of the country when my father was born. In fact, my father would have been 20 years old and still a significant portion of the South still didn't have indoor toilets in rural areas. And in rural areas across the country, they didn't have it. And the point was, we've got whiny, spoiled brat people walking, my life is so hard, my life is so hard, my life is so hard. You know, you really are filled with gratitude if you understand history, if you know history. And so one of the things I said was, you know, we always talk about they need to teach history, and it's always sort of based on that people should know the Constitution of the United States, because we find it incredible. These people say, this country sucks. Well, let's talk about why it sucks. Let's talk about the Constitution. I don't know anything about the Constitution. I can't even tell you what the three branches of government are. Well, then how do you know the country sucks? Because I don't have everything that I want. Oh. So that's how you judge it. But when you have no perspective about history, you just assume that these things just appear. And they appear in the same degree in any type of society. And again, as I said, maybe it was Christmas in July from Hallmark a couple of months ago, but I told Eric, I go, Dickens was right. In A Christmas Carol. Absolutely right. Biggest two things you worry about, ignorance and want. Because that's what has created a significant portion of the entitlement society that we see today. And if you know history, and like I said, not just constitutional history, but actually the history, and I didn't learn it. I didn't know that in my history classes even. And I thought I had a pretty good education, except for college. When I actually had to pay for it, that's when it went downhill. But I never learned that stuff. You know, nobody ever taught, okay, now I will say this. I did in Boy Scouts learn a lot of it. Conservation of natural resources. I remember from one of my projects for my merit badges, I actually went to a sewage treatment plant. Because once I realized, and you actually learned about the history of plumbing, once you realized what they had and how modern sewage treatment plants and water, you know, filtration plants, you know, to give you great drinking water, how that just changed society incredibly, in an incredible way. And once you realize, you know, I was fascinated, what is the technology? How does it actually work? I remember that when I was a machinist, there was this one place, in fact, it's a place where I used to spin records. I know, that shows how old I am. Spun records there, and there was a guy there. I was obsessed with talking to the guy. Why? He was an engineer at a sewage treatment plant. So I had all these questions. So what do you do with those acetylene tanks? If there's a blockage, you send someone down there. I was, you know, fascinated with that because of how it changed all these things, how it changed society incredibly. And I didn't know. One thing I didn't know that I found out this weekend, I had no idea. No idea. And I did some research. I go, really? That the reason that the summer blockbuster films, where did that come from? It came from one of the first commercial entities to have air conditioning was a movie theater. And so people would go to the movie theater because what was it, like 1962 or 65 or something? Only like 12% of people had air conditioning. And it got up to like 50% by 1980 or 85. And now it's like over 90% of homes in the United States, residents in the United States, have air conditioning. So even back in the 40s and the 50s and the 60s, they advertised, we have air conditioning. But really in the 20s and 30s, when nobody had it, that's when air conditioning started going into the theaters first, after industry and whatever commercial entities needed it. And then as the technology got better, they were able to make, because the first air conditioners were huge, monstrous things for industry. And once the technology got better, one of the first places it got them was movie theaters. And then the Hollywood went, okay, well, let's do the best movies over the summertime when the air conditioning's there. Draw people in. So, yeah, just fascinating. But I look at it and go, people don't have gratitude. And I will say this, I go through life every single day with this incredible amount of gratitude based on knowing, number one, what they had 100 years ago, 150 years ago, and what we have now. And every day, just from this point, I go, thank God I was born now. Don't even talk about medicine, how medicine has changed. I learned that from reading the book on the Lewis and Clark expedition about the late 1700s. People were paranoid about dying. Young people were. You broke an arm, you got an infection, you could die from it. And we walk around that life is so hard today. Well, how do you get away with that? How do you justify that in your mind? Ignorance. You have no idea how people used to live. We got a good show ahead. Man, there's so many crazy things going on. Of course. We have a good time talking about it because it's insane, but it is still all serious. That all coming up. We are Red Eye Radio.
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11: 132.

morning off. Oh, just one thing. Not going to get into details of it, but if you want to know of the worst job ever, before we had technology, it was the night soil men. So you can look that up. Night soil men. I'll just give you an idea without getting too disgusting in any kind of way. Before there was modern plumbing, especially in the cities where people lived very close together and there were no bathrooms. Let's just say they went whatever they could and they left all the remains in cesspools in the backyard or wherever. They had a container of it, and the night soil men would come around at night so nobody would have to see it. And they would jump down in it and shovel it all out into open wagons. And that's all I'm going to say about that. If I got into, is that enough detail? All right. Yes. I may want to have a snack later on and I want to be able to finish my coffee here, but man, we live in great times.

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0: Jr.'s new wife, Bettina, and his father after a ProPublica report about a Russian oligarch who allegedly paid for their wedding's after party. Umar Kremlev reportedly paid tens of thousands for it on an island in the Bahamas. Reporter Justin Elliott helped break the story.
1: We talked to dozens of people that have worked with Kremlev over the years. We're also told that he doesn't actually speak English, really. He speaks very limited English. So it's really sort of unclear why he would have paid for this. And also, frankly, given the history here with Trump Jr. and President Trump and Russia and everything we remember from the first term, why Donald Trump Jr. would have accepted this.
0: The national average for a gallon of gas is now $4.29. In Plymouth, Minnesota, Albert Arnett Jr. says he's paying more than $80 to fill up.
2: It's ridiculous. And I think that at some point, Mr. Trump has to take charge and get those prices down.
0: This is ABC News.
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0: you choose. Just a brief moment. I'd like to tell you about somebody. I had a former boss pass away the other day. His name was Charlie Stone. People who live in Sioux City, Iowa know exactly who I'm talking about. I can't even tell you how many decades he was a talk show host and radio personality in Sioux City. I know he got into radio in 1968. And before that, he was a cop. And he was my boss for the time that I worked at our great affiliate, WROK, in Rockford, Illinois. And when I found out the other day that he had passed away, it was really interesting because I've always thought that the greatest legacy, this is just for me, maybe different for other people, but for me, the greatest legacy is when I hear that you passed away and I'm immediately sad. And then I think about you and a great big smile comes on my face because I think of all the great, hilarious memories. And I have the most hilarious memories. He was the most gentle and hilarious people I've ever met in radio. And I always go back to when I was working with him. I can't stop laughing. It was the funniest thing ever. We did this big promotion where we promoted it, a non-alcoholic New Year. And they do that in a lot of cities now, the non-alcoholic New Year's. And all this. So we do this thing. Non-alcoholic New Year. We've got our mobile studio out there. Already. Nobody shows. I mean, I'm not kidding. There were a couple of dozen people. Nobody shows. Like, I remember driving him back. He turns to me. He goes, I guess everybody wants an alcohol New Year's. And it was, maybe it wasn't what he said. It was the look in his face when he looked at me. But I'll never forget, there we are. But come on out. It's a bunch of, right? And there were vendors and everything else. And nobody was there. Sorry. If we can't have alcohol, we're not going to celebrate a New Year. And that's just one of the many memories, but that's the one that sticks in my head as we're driving. I never forget. I was driving him back. Remember, I picked him up at his house. His wife, Sandy, just great memories. And he wasn't my boss for a real long time, probably less than a year. And it was just packed full of just great memories and just laughter, just great laughter. So I just wanted to mention that because there are great memories. You know, this is in 2.5 weeks, it will be 37 years I've been in talk radio. What is it, 45 in radio? 45, 46, something like that, years. And like everything in life, you know, your life, when you look back at your life, it's memories. And in your career, it's memories. And you know, as we talked about last hour, just because of, you know, this time in history when we were born, you know, my God, I mean, it's thank you, God, for for not letting me be born 200, 300 years ago. It's a much easier life. But I mean, the memories that I have and the people that have given me such great, sweet memories. In a very, very competitive business. I mean, this is a competitive business. It really is. It can be a very competitive, very cutthroat business. And to look back at it and, you know, I don't know whether all people think this way, but really the bad stuff sort of disappears. Not that you don't realize it's there, because if you ask me, and I saw Jeff Foxworthy, I saw just on YouTube again yesterday, Jeff Foxworthy, the latest thing about getting old. And he goes, I'd rather be this age. He goes, the body isn't what it was, but the mind is much better. And it's so true. I would rather be this age than any age I've ever been. And what he said was absolutely true. Of course, the body isn't what it was. In fact, let me see, at 10 o'clock tomorrow morning, I have to be at the cardiologist. Everything's fine. He's just, I got a new primary doctor. And it's like they run you through the whole thing. Well, we need a baseline. And it's fine. I'm fine with it. You know, it's, you know, they want to, you know, check my check that old ticker out. That's fine with me. But I look back and I go, you know, you remember so many of the sweet memories, and you don't remember the seriousness of how you wondered if you were going to have a job the next day. And I'm happy it's that way, because I'm happy that it's the great memories that stay with me. But when I actually think about it, I'm like, no, I'd rather be where I am right now. And I've always been that way. Now, I don't know if I make it to 90. I may not be that way at 90. I might not say, this is the best time of my life. What did you do today? Well, sat out on the porch, drank and listened to music and watched the sunset. Read a book. But the memories are great. And thanks, Charlie. And rest in peace to my former boss. I said my old boss. I should say my former boss. All right. You ready? God, I love this. Oh, no. Let's go to this first here, because I will tell you that I only saw this when I woke up. So again, on any type of Supreme Court decision, even though it's not a final Supreme Court decision at all, I just wanted to address it. I only saw this when I woke up, so I might be missing something. I've gone through about five different stories on the analysis of it, including SCOTUS blog, Amy Howe's SCOTUS blog on it. And I'm reading the headline here, Supreme Court denies Trump administration's request to implement parts of the rule on mail-in voting. This was not a final decision in any way. It simply said that the injunction that a lower court put in saying you can't put this in yet stays. And you had Kavanaugh come out and say, well, probably it's going to succeed, but if you put it in right now, it's going to cause chaos in the states. You had Justice Alito and Clarence Thomas dissented from the court's ruling. And they said, some of the challengers in the dispute don't have a legal right to sue, while the remainder are pursuing a claim that they believe is a Hail Mary pass and rarely succeeds. What they're saying is that not the executive order, but the ruling from the post office can make those rulings if they wish to, is what they're saying. It seems to be that's what they're saying. But again, it's not a final decision. And the rest, who said, no, the stay stays in, really didn't give an explanation of why they did it. So, but with Kavanaugh coming out and saying, well, it's likely to succeed, but it's going to cause chaos this close to an election. He didn't explain what chaos. I'm just telling you what they said. And so it's very tough for me to come to a legal conclusion about whether it's right or wrong constitutionally on a decision that isn't the final decision on the merits of the actual case. So that's where we are now. The one thing, and I'll get to that story later on. I think it was Fox had the story. This just popped into my mind now. That did I save it? Because it sort of relates to it. And if this is the direction that they're going, I think it's a good way to go. And this is where the Republicans may try to get through the voter ID with reconciliation. But it won't be the entire bill. It'll be the bill that gets the support, which would be you have to be a citizen, and you got to be a citizen to vote, and voter ID. And here it is. Yeah. Inside House Republicans plan to end run Democrat opposition and pass the Trump-backed voter ID. Congressional Republicans have a plan to pass key portions of the Safeguarding American Voter Eligibility Save Act at the before the end of the year. The election integrity bill, backed by President Donald Trump and fiercely opposed by Democrats, has stalled in Congress, where Senate Majority Leader John Thune has been reluctant to call it up for a vote, given that it's all assured to fail. At least several Democrats would be needed to reach the Senate's 60-vote threshold. Speaker. I combined Mike and Speaker together there. Speaker Mike Johnson is now pushing Republicans to pass the bill's main mandates via the budget reconciliation process, which allows the party in power to pass sweeping fiscal policy without input from the majority. due to the sidelining of the Senate filibuster. Representative Brian Steele of Wisconsin, chairman of the committee, is tasked with overseeing how that part of the bill gets done. I'd rather pass the Save America Act, but recognizing that the Senate might not be able to get that done with the 60-vote threshold, let's leverage the parliamentary procedure, bring the threshold down to 50, and get some really common-sense reforms done, he told Fox News Digital, Steele did in an interview. I've been having great conversations with my colleagues in the administration. Steele told Fox News Digital he hoped Congress could pass a reconciliation bill with parts of the Save America Act before the November midterm elections, but conceded the clock is ticking down very quickly. Let me see here. You have to be a citizen to vote and voter ID, which isn't the entire bill. But I think most Republicans would vote for that, from what I know. Republicans will vote for it. And if you can get everybody on the, well, you pass the bill, and then you can say Democrats don't want voter ID right before the election. So, and we had suggested if you can get parts of it done, get parts of it done. Just go to the voter ID. Go to the part that's an absolute slam dunk and get that done. Citizen to vote in federal elections. And voter ID. That's where you've got close to 80%, including the majority of Democrats that agree with that. And then you can get Democrats on the side of not doing the right thing. So we'll see if they go with that. That wasn't really widespread at all. I didn't see a lot of discussion on that. I mean, Fox was the only one that I saw that had it. Maybe somebody else did. But I had seen that just Fox had it. We are Red Eye Radio.
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1: And I'm Gary McNamara. 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

We are Red Eye Radio. He is Eric Harley, and I'm Gary McNamara. Oh, most important part about when we were talking about parts of the Save America Act, trying to get it through reconciliation, which would mean just 50 votes, not the 60 vote margin. And everybody knows, and I know probably I've already got some responses on it, because everybody knows that when you talk reconciliation, it has to be something about the budget. There has to be money involved in it somewhere. You just can't pass any bill with reconciliation. It's for budget items. And so the question would be, okay, well, if you're saying voter ID and, you know, a citizenship requirement, what does that have to do with money? The proponent said the portions of the Save America Act could arguably get through that filtration process by affecting funds going to states via the Help America Vote Act, a 2002 era election reform law. We could free up those funds or enhance those funds for states to do those post-election audits, which is really important part of election integrity. You can do the same in regards to photo ID, adding that making real ID the standard could also effectively impact the citizenship mandate. Effectively, when an individual gets real ID, they are proving their citizenship. And so if there's money, or in this reconciliation bill, if they add money to it, or they probably could take away money or add money or just say this money is now going to be spent, that's how you get it through the parliamentarian. So, again, the devil is in the details of how the bill is written, and we don't have any of that at this moment. This is all the goal of where they wish to go on it. And I think it's something that you should do. And I think, I don't know if they can get it done. I don't know if they can get it done before the election, but it's something that Eric and I had said, look, if you can get it done through reconciliation and you can get the major portions where you know you've got complete and total Republican support on voter ID, then do it. Get what you can do and use it as a hammer on the Democrats, because there really isn't. Yeah, there isn't. I don't think there's more of a slam dunk issue. And why? Because it's about fraud. It's about the potential of fraud. And it's about integrity of elections. It doesn't matter whether there are a million people or two dozen doing it. People understand that you put locks on your doors, and it's a good thing to put a lock on your door, even though the odds are nobody's ever going to try to come through your door.

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12: From ABC News, I'm Sherry Preston. More money worries at the gas pump.
13: Oh, God, do I have enough money? I'm going to have to work extra jobs just to pay for the gas along with everything else.
12: Denise Henderson in Kentucky. Gas Buddy says the national average for a gallon is now over $4.31. Driving that, rising oil prices. Brent crude over $107 a barrel. ABC's Lina Moise.
14: Iran-backed Houthi rebels firing at a crucial Saudi oil pipeline in the Red Sea, driving up oil prices globally. Officials now say it could take weeks to repair the damage, which will restrict the flow of oil even more. President Trump has tried to temper Americans' concerns.
15: Everything will work out just fine. All going to work out fine.
14: Blaming the rising cost of diesel on the Russia-Ukraine war, not Iran.
12: The president also trying to tamp down worries about out-of-control AI, saying the U.S. can't lose ground in the AI race to China. Here's ABC's Karen Wong.
16: China is sending mixed signals. Beijing's spy chief warns AI is a threat to the Communist Party's grip on power and is calling for tighter control. But the Chinese Foreign Ministry accuses American companies of hyping the danger. And a party newspaper says the idea of slowing China down is an unrealistic delusion.
12: The Supreme Court blocking President Trump's plan to restrict mail-in voting, saying overnight his push to put restrictions in place will likely lose at trial. New questions about Donald Trump Jr.'s wedding in the Bahamas and the lavish after-party paid for by a Russian oligarch, Umar Kremlev. That from a new ProPublica report. Here's ABC's Sophie Flay.
17: Don Jr. and his wife thanked Kremlev, calling it an extraordinarily generous wedding gift from a friend, adding, friendship doesn't require a political motive. A spokesman for Kremlev says he and Don Jr. have a friendly relationship and never talked politics.
12: President Trump did not attend that wedding. 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
1: 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Gary McNamara and Eric Hurley talk about everything from politics to social issues and news of the day. Whether you're up late or you're just starting your day, welcome to the show. From the Relief Factor Studios, this is Red Eye Radio.
0: All across America, we are Red Eye Radio. He is Eric Hurley and I'm Gary McNamara. Eric has the morning off. I'm here with you. It's pretty obvious, huh? Probably pretty redundant just saying that to begin with. You ready for this one? Getting into the mind of a socialist. This is beautiful. This is audio from an interview done by Florida Democratic Senate nominee Angie Dixon, an avowed socialist, who owns two homes and made at least $270,000 last year. And she is, well, she's upset of the injustice of having to pay taxes on her money. Here it is. Okay, listen to this.
2: Why are we subsidizing the lifestyles of these billionaires? They can afford to pay their fair share. There were 88 companies last year, corporations that made $105 billion. They paid zero in federal taxes. Zero.
27: What?
2: Meanwhile, your girl over here is on a
27: payment.
2: I'm on a payment plan, Melissa, to pay the IRS $12,000 back.
27: Because math is not my thing, and I'm not really good at math.
2: And listen, I ain't made $105 billion, but you making me pay $12,000 to the feds? Like, really? That's what we're doing? And they already took some of the taxes away. Anyway, I paid over $10,000. It's crazy.
27: Mess, yeah.
2: But that is why I'm saying, the politicians in Washington, they are only looking out for these corporations.
27: Right.
2: Why are we subsidizing?
0: So there you go. All right. So here's the article. This is beautiful. Florida Democratic Senate nominee Angie Dixon, a Democratic socialist who owns two homes and made at least $270,000 from her jobs and investments last year, in addition to her husband's unpublished income, is lamenting the injustice of having to pay taxes. Nixon's income, which he detailed in financial disclosures, includes rent from one of her properties, her income as a state representative, her earnings from a Maine consulting firm, and her salary as a director of a nonprofit that works to mobilize black voters. Her income is likely even higher than reported because she is not required to publicly disclose the income earned by her husband, who owns and operates what appears to be a car repair business. Nixon's personal income in 2025 came in at well over five times the median income of the average American worker. Yet she failed to set aside enough of her substantial earnings to pay her taxes and repay her student loans. The dues-paying Democrat socialist, is the Washington Beacon making the case that she's paying her dues to be a Democratic socialist, reported in her latest disclosure submitted in Florida that as of August 5th, she owes nearly $14,000 in unpaid taxes to the IRS, and on top of $17,600 in unpaid federal student loans. Nixon's unpaid taxes and student loan debts are a drop in the bucket compared to the extraordinary and diversified income she earned in 2025. As you heard, she said, your girl over here is on a payment plan to pay the IRS $12,000 back. And listen, I ain't made $105 billion, but you're making me pay $12,000 to the feds? Like, really? That's what we're doing? She said, and they already took some of the taxes away anyway. I paid over $10,000. Now, as we know, anybody knows if you've, you know, done any type of gig work or whatever. People with freelance, consulting, or rental income are required by law to prepay their federal and state taxes since these taxes are not withdrawn from their paychecks, as happens with a W-2 job. We all know that. Taxpayers who cannot pay their taxes after they file must enter a repayment plan or face liens, seizures, or other penalties. The payment plan involves significant penalties for not paying your taxes, you know, the four times a year when you can prepay your taxes. I get it every year from TurboTax, and they always throw on. I'm like, they have an amount. I go, what are you talking about? I've since I've been on TurboTax, I've never paid the amount that they've told me I need to pay, you know, quarterly, from just other things that I'm in, and it's just like they way overestimate. I mean, way overestimate. But you're always careful and you figure it out because you don't want to have to pay the penalties on it. Nixon, who says billionaires are tax cheats who refuse to pay their fair share, has a long history of tax delinquency. The Florida Department of Revenue slapped her personal company, the Moxie Group LLC, with three warrants for delinquent sales taxes from 2017 through 2021, totaling $4,400 in taxes, penalties, and interest. Each of the warrants, which have since been satisfied in full, was mailed to Nixon's secondary home, though which she now earns a steady stream of rental income. The delinquent sales tax may be tied to Nixon's various race-focused business initiatives. She has co-authored a children's book about black hair and opened Cafe Resistance, a Black Panther-focused coffee shop and bookstore that contains a shrine-like wall devoted to violent black militants, including cop killers. As for Nixon's unpaid federal student loan, she says she won't repay it. In October of 2023, when Congress ended the pandemic-era student loan moratorium, Nixon, a University of Florida graduate, declared on Facebook she was, quote, above, end of quote, paying back her educational debts. Dear student loans, it's above me now, she wrote. I don't want to pay it back. Education is supposed to be free. Nixon added in a comment to her post that her student debt is only $16,000 and that she's being petty. Annual in-state tuition at the University of Florida in 2007, the year Nixon graduated with a political science degree, was $3,200. Public records indicate Nixon's pettiness surrounding her unpaid federal student loan debt persists. Nixon filed a financial affidavit when she sued for divorce in 2024, showing she made more than $164,000 in 2023, but budgeted none of her earnings to repay her student loans. Interest has since resumed accruing on Nixon's unpaid federal student debt, which has climbed up to $17,000, according to her latest financial disclosure with the state of Florida. Nixon has since called off her divorce. She told Florida Politics in August that she reconciled with her husband shortly after filing for divorce in 2024. Court records show she voluntarily dismissed her case on August 24th. Nixon appears to have taken steps to conceal her unpaid taxes and student loan debts from voters. She did not disclose either of those debts in the financial disclosure she filed with the Senate in August. Paul Karamir, a attorney with the watchdog group National Legal and Policy Center, said Nixon's omission of her IRS tax debt and student loan debts violates Senate rules requiring disclosure of debts exceeding $10,000. She has not returned a request for comment. There, you want to get into the mind of a socialist? There you go, right there. I have no obligation. Forget about taxes. I have no obligation to pay my debts. Somebody else should pay them. I am making five times. She makes made $270,000 last year. It's like five times, you know, the average person, what they make in the United States. Five times, and calls it an injustice for her to pay back what she owes and to pay her taxes. By the way, I've said there's two things that are, that Americans don't like when politicians are involved in fraud and when politicians don't pay their taxes. And here she is promoting it as a badge of honor. That's what socialists do. You pay for me. So she has to pick out, you know, who the oppressor is, right? She's a victim. You know, we've talked about this a lot, about the Democratic Party and their victim-oppressor relationship and how far it goes and it, how it expands. And we said that's the problem long-term for the Democrat Party, that they keep splitting up because they keep finding, you know, more victims, and therefore you need more oppressors. The oppressors here are billionaires, are corporations, and who, what's she a victim of? She's a victim of her own decision not to pay her taxes and not to pay the student loan that she took out. That's what makes her a victim. She's a victim because she doesn't want to pay her taxes. Yeah, the silence says it all there. That was an effective pause. Like, come on. You want a sense of entitlement? There it is right there. You have to pay your taxes. I don't have to pay mine. It's unfair and unjust. And nothing is unfair and unjust. She's saying, I am above paying my student loan. And I am above paying my taxes. And then she tries to make the case, you know, I've had to pay more than the taxes I've just owed. Yeah, that's tax law. If you earn money outside of a W-2, you got to pay four times a year. You end up owing at the end and can't pay it in full and have to go on a payment plan, there's going to be penalties and interest on that. I remember the panic. This goes back about probably about 20 years ago. There I am. I get home from work. I was doing my local show. It had to be over 20 years ago because I was in my townhouse still. I hadn't built my house. And there it is. And this big envelope from the IRS. And I went, oh no. And I opened it up and it said I owed like $7,000 or something like that. And I'm like, there's no way this is right. And I absolutely panicked. And immediately I went home. I don't think I ate. I don't think I had a glass of water. I got all my files. Now everything's online or in a cloud or on digital inside my computer. But back then it was all on paper. Within an hour, you would have thought that a hurricane hit my living room. There were papers all over the place. What happened was I simply put one amount on the wrong line on the form. That was it. And because I put that wrong, I forgot what the amount was, but the penalty was like $5,000. It's like, whoa. So the next morning I called the IRS. And within 30 seconds, she figured, she goes, within 30 seconds, I told her, she goes, yep, you're right. Sorry. Everything's cool. I'll take care of it at my end. And I went, yeah, but it says that I have to send a letter to you with everything. And if I don't send the letter, I'm admitting that I owe it. Now, I found out later from a tax attorney, you don't owe it if you don't send it back. You only owe what you owe. You don't owe a mistake. And she said, no, I'll take care of it. But what I did was I sent one in general to her specifically, to her address. What do you call it when you get the, signature request? And I sent it to the IRS office. I sent two of them in there with the, with it. And everything was settled. It was fine. It was all worked out. There was no problem. And I think about 2 weeks later, I got a letter from her, an official letter from the IRS, and they had taken care of it. But I didn't want to take the chance. But I think that's how most normal people look at it. It's like, not going to screw with the IRS. I'm not going to win here. I'm not going to be Wesley Snipes. I don't owe taxes. I don't owe federal. Yeah, you do. No, because it's voluntary. No, no, no, no, no, no, no, no, no, no. You need to understand the law. Don't make up law. The first level of enforcement is voluntary. And what's the first level of enforcement? You voluntarily pay your taxes. And if you don't, then the second level is, well, you don't want to get to the second level. Let's put it that way. But that's how most people do it. And it's like, no, I'm going to pay my taxes. Everybody pays their taxes. You pay your taxes. And here she doesn't feel. She feels I'm a victim. Think about this. I'm a victim. My education should be free. I shouldn't have to pay my taxes where everybody else has to pay my taxes. Somebody else should pay my taxes. Others should pay. I don't want to follow the rules. You follow the rules. I don't want to follow the rules, which makes me perfect for a Florida Democrat Senate nominee. This makes me a good Democrat. I don't want to follow the rules. You better. I'm not going to. We are Red Eye Radio.
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4: Harvest pace is picking up for several row crops of late. USDA meteorologist Brad Rippey starts with corn for the period ending September 13th.
5: 8% of the U.S. corn harvested, fully ahead of the five-year average pace of 6% and last year's 7%. Meanwhile, we see 6% of the U.S. soybeans harvested. That is twice the average pace of 3%, slightly ahead of last year's 5%. Cotton harvest advancing just very slightly to 8% complete on September 13th. But that's still equal to the five-year average of 8%, slightly behind last year's 9%. As we look at our drought-affected sorghum crop, the harvest inching to 22% complete, equal to the five-year average and last year at this time. We have our initial look at the 2026 sugar beet harvest. And for September 13th, that shows 8% of the acreage harvested. That is slightly ahead of the five-year average of 7% and last year's 7%.
4: I'm Rod Bain reporting for the U.S. Department of Agriculture in Washington, D.C.
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We're Red Eye Radio. He is Eric Cronin. I'm Gary McNamara. Eric has the morning off. But I thought that story was a perfect example of the mindset of a democratic socialist. I'm a victim. I make way more. I make five times what the average American makes, but I'm not going to pay my taxes. It's unfair. I have to pay my taxes, and I'm not going to pay my student loan either. Education should be free. I'm a victim of our oppressive society, and I make $270,000 a year plus if you talk about her household. Yep.

0: 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Be aware and stay safe. Meth and heat is a deadly mix. 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
2: ABC News, I'm Sherry Preston. The national average for gas right now, $4.31 a gallon, up $1.20 from a year ago, and a nickel a gallon just since yesterday. Albert Arnett is in Plymouth, Massachusetts.
3: I think it's ridiculously high. Prices should not be this high. It's not affordable.
2: Houthi rebels damaged a Saudi pipeline last week, which will restrict the flow of oil even more. As you've been hearing for days, tech leaders are warning about slowing down the speed of AI development. It turns out most people are scared of it when it comes to their careers.
4: It's a fear that goes back to the

0: where it was in 2017.
1: That's ABC's Jim Ryan. The U.S. Supreme Court blocking President Trump's plan to restrict mail-in voting, saying his push to put the restrictions in place will likely lose at trial. This is ABC News.
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1: We are Red Eye Radio. 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I'm Gary McNamara. 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You can listen when and where you choose. Now, this is typical. This has been going on. Democrats have been doing things like this for the longest time, screaming racism, racism, racism, racism, where there is none. And this story, really, I heard last week when I was on vacation, National Review did a story on it. AOC's modern day lynching claim is built on sand. A group of Democratic lawmakers has asked Attorney General Todd Blanche and the FBI Director Kash Patel to reinvestigate every hanging death of a black individual across the

0: United States, citing the role of lynching in our nation's history. The letter sent last Tuesday referenced the deaths of 10 black individuals who were found hanging in public. 8 of the deaths were investigated as suicides based on autopsies and physical examinations. 6 occurred since the beginning of 2026, while 4 occurred between 2024 and 2025. None of the 10 listed cases has an identified non-black killer. The death of Tayshia Fortune, one of the 10 individuals referenced by the letter, is being investigated as a homicide. Her suspected killer, a black man who had a prior association with her. Lynching has historically been defined as the racially motivated public killing of an individual at the hands of a mob, usually through the means of hanging. Public evidence does not support that characterization of any of the 10 deaths listed by the letter. However, last Thursday, Representatives Presley, one of the squad members, wrote in an X post, quote, black folks are being found hanged in America. This is a national crisis, and we cannot, all in caps, stand by while strange fruit hangs from trees across the country. I have no idea what she means by that, but we're demanding a federal investigation now so we can stop modern day lynchings, end of quote. What she's saying is these were lynchings. AOC responded to Presley's post with her own, saying this year there have already been 10 reported hangings of black people in the United States, and I'm proud to have signed on to Representative Presley's letter to address the widespread modern day lynchings and put a stop to this racial terror, end of quote. Understand this is how the Democrats work. There is no evidence that any of these hangings were lynching at all. None. Zero. Doesn't matter. That's the accusation that they make, based on zero evidence. Looking at it, a national review goes through each and every one of them. I'm not going to go through all the names, just what they have found out. On February 18, 2026, 21-year-old Kyle Basinga was found dead in a Georgia park. Cobb County police determined Basinga was alone at the time of his death. There were no signs of foul play. Surveillance footage captured him walking alone into the wooded area. His death has been ruled a suicide. Again, no evidence. Javion McGee. McGee was found dead in a wooded area of Vance County, North Carolina on September 11, 2024. McGee's autopsy found no defensive wounds, no signs of physical or sexual assault. Vance County Sheriff Curtis Brame said there was no foul play in his death. The state's medical examiner ruled the death a suicide. Trey Reed, on September 15, 2025, Reed's body was found discovered on Delta State University campus, hanging from a tree near the pickleball courts. Rumors initially spread that Reed suffered injuries outside those associated with hanging that the coroner refuted, the county coroner. There is no evidence to suggest the individual was physically attacked before his death, Seal said. The Mississippi State Medical Examiner's Office concluded in 2025 that Reed's death was a suicide. Juliana Nitza, 16-year-old Nitza, went missing on April 28, 2026, and was found deceased in Charlotte, North Carolina, in a churchyard on May 1st. Mecklenburg County Medical Examiner concluded through a physical examination there was no evidence of assault or defensive wounds. While a full autopsy was not performed and her cell phone was not recovered, officials have found no evidence of homicide or any type of mob or any type of racial motivation from any mob. Tayshia Fortune, in August, the 29-year-old mother of four, was found hanging from a tree outside an abandoned home in Jackson, Mississippi. A man has been charged with murder in connection with her case, not a white man. Doris Richardson, 2024, 39. Richardson was found hanging in an abandoned house in Colbert County, Alabama. A state autopsy report concluded he died by suicide. A private autopsy commissioned by the family found no definitive evidence that he committed suicide, since a bone was missing from his body. But again, there is no evidence at all that there was a murder, or a lynching, which is a mob lynching you for hanging you, killing you, mostly hanging you for racial reasons. Earl Smith, 58-year-old Smith's body was discovered hanging from a tree in Albany, New York. In June of 2025, the Albany Police Department ruled his death a suicide. The state's medical examiner ruled there was no evidence at all of criminal activity. It's important to go through these cases because this is how you win. This is how you win the argument. Nicole Miller, on June 18th, 27-year-old Miller was discovered dead near Gwen Cherry Park in Florida. The Miami-Dade Sheriff's Office said they found Miller with all of her personal property. The investigation found no evidence of foul play. They ruled Miller's death a suicide on June 26th. Gerard Jackson, 28-year-old Gerard Jackson, was found hanging in a wooded area in Michigan while attending a music festival in late June. Police say they believe Jackson died by suicide, but an investigation remains ongoing. Demetrius Fleming, on August 21st, 2026, Fleming was found hanging in a home in Roanoke Rapids, North Carolina. Police officials have not made a ruling. The investigation remains ongoing. While there is no evidence to suggest that any of the 10 deaths cited in the letter qualify as lynchings, that has not stopped academics and like-minded journalists from insinuating as much. Christopher Edwards, an adjunct professor of psychology at North Carolina Central, described the deaths as suspicious because suicide is typically a private affair. In his analysis, deaths like the 10 referenced in Representative Presley's letter are meant to terrorize black people. Edwards then described lynching as a way white people change demographics to be more white during a conversation with Triangle Tribune. And again, AOC and Presley, with no evidence of lynching in any of these cases, and no cases of any white person being involved in any of the cases that have not yet been resolved or any of the arrests, it doesn't matter to them. Understand how evil these people are. They wish to present and make allegations of fact of racial hatred when it doesn't exist. And you do this in order to cause hatred of people by hoping to convince them that these evil, heinous crimes are happening when in reality they aren't happening. And that's why I look at something like this and I go, just, you know, AOC, Presley, the professor, it's evil to do this. Because they didn't say, you know, AOC and Presley did not say alleged lynchings. They said lynchings. Epidemic. There's no evidence at all. None. Understand how evil it is to do that, because your whole goal is to create hatred in people because they believe that lynchings are happening when they are not. And your goal, AOC's goal and Presley's goal, is to create hatred in people based on a lie. And as far as I'm concerned, where I come from, that's a definition of evil. If you commit a racial crime, or you claim that a racial crime is happening when it is not. It's all evil. It's all wrong. It's all immoral, but it doesn't stop them. Understand the people that want power in the United States. And as we have said, the identity politics and the racism of the Democratic Party has been institutionalized. Has there been one Democrat that has stood up and said, look, you shouldn't do this. Don't try to create hatred out there when there's no evidence that hatred exists in these cases. Don't do that. Has one Democrat stood up? One. I haven't heard one Democrat in these two cases, because I think it was the last couple of days, because I think I'd seen it when, even when I was on vacation. That Presley, yeah, because it was last Tuesday they put out the letter. Yeah, so this was when I was on vacation. I haven't seen one Democrat stand up and say, it's wrong to do that. It's wrong to allege, excuse me, because they're not even saying the alleged crime. They're saying it happened. Let me just quickly get to the language again, because the language is really, really important. This year, there have already been 10 reported hangings of black people in the U.S., and I am proud, oh, this was AOC wrote, I'm proud to have signed on to Representative Presley's letter to address these widespread modern-day lynchings and put a stop to this racial terror. And then Presley wrote, black folks are being found hanged in America. This is a national crisis. We cannot stand by while strange fruit hangs from trees across the country. We are demanding a federal investigation now so we can stop modern-day lynchings. There are no modern-day lynchings of epidemic proportions happening anywhere. Wow. We are Red Eye Radio.
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12: 132.

We are Red Eye Radio. He's Eric Carly. He has a morning off. I'm Jerry McNamara. I don't. Yeah, so when I see something like this with AOC and Arianna Presley talking about the fact that we need to stop the epidemic of widespread lynching in the United States with these 10 particular cases, when you go through each and every case, there's no allegations of lynching anywhere. Even the ones that are unsolved at this moment, there's no allegation on any evidence of lynching whatsoever. To me, it is much like the entire thing with voter ID. Remember, it was Jim Crow. That was Jim Crow, that it was racism, that it was Jim Crow. And it is the effort to lie from the left about racial things to make one race hate another race based on a lie. That is pure evil, and in itself is racism.

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6: From ABC News, I'm Sherry Preston. Another blow to President Trump's attempt at limiting mail-in voting. The Supreme Court rejecting the administration's executive order and clearing the way for states to send out ballots. Here's ABC's Peter Haralambos.
7: The ruling was effectively 7-2. With Justices Clarence Thomas and Samuel Alito dissenting. The majority didn't explain its rationale for the decision, though Justice Brett Kavanaugh wrote in a concurring decision that states just didn't have enough time to implement the changes.
6: The administration wanted the Postal Service to only send mail-in ballots to voters on an approved list. Gas prices up again thanks to fighting in the Middle East. Filling up will cost you $4.31 a gallon on average, $1.20 more than last year, and a nickel a gallon more than last week. Now it's less than that in Kentucky, but not low enough for driver Eddie Lanch.
8: I'd love to see it back to $2 a gallon and diesel under $3. You know, that's realistic where it should be. Yeah, we just have to have faith that, you know, things settle down.
6: Diesel's selling for more than $6 a gallon right now. That's a new record. More concern about the rapid pace of AI development. Tech leaders say China needs to be on board. However, says ABC's Karen Hua,
9: China is sending mixed signals. Beijing's spy chief warns AI is a threat to the Communist Party's grip on power and is calling for tighter control. But the Chinese foreign ministry accuses American companies of hyping the danger. And a party newspaper says the idea of slowing China down is an unrealistic delusion.
6: As for Americans, they tell Gallup in a new poll they're worried.
10: It's a fear that goes back to the Industrial Revolution, machines taking work from people. In 2026, a Gallup poll finds that 27% of us are worried that our jobs will become obsolete because of technology. That's 7% higher than last year's number, nearly double where it was in 2017.
6: ABC's Jim Ryan. At the Emmys, a record breaker for Matthew Rhys. He won Best Actor in a Comedy for Widow's Bay and Best Actor in a Limited Series for The Beast in Me. 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
1: Voting by mail survives a challenge. Good morning, I'm Gordon Deal, along with Nicole Murray, on this Tuesday, September 15th. Glad you could be with us. Here's what's up this hour.
2: President Trump's effort to limit mail-in ballots has hit a roadblock at the Supreme Court. We'll have the latest.
1: Kentucky Senator Mitch McConnell has returned to Capitol Hill after a three-month absence from a fall.
2: President Trump lashes out at tech industry leaders who want government help in regulating AI.
1: And avoiding family drama over an inheritance.
3: A third of adult children believe that inheritance is going to create a conflict among the siblings. And half of them, or almost half, 45%, said that they've even adjusted their behavior to stay in their parents' good graces for financial reasons.
1: Medora Lee at USA Today on discussing money to avoid family strife. The Supreme Court has dealt a blow to President Trump's effort to restrict mail-in voting before the November midterm elections. We get more from this morning's Mike Gavin.
4: The justices are leaving a lower court decision intact that blocks the U.S. Postal Service from enforcing new regulations for voting by mail. The requirements are now on hold while a legal challenge moves forward. Mail ballots have already gone out to voters in some states, and election officials had warned it would be difficult for them to make changes to comply with the new policies in time for the upcoming elections. The Trump administration had argued the rules are needed to address the risk of fraud in mail voting. President Trump himself voted by mail in Florida elections this year. Gordon.
1: Thank you, Mike. Under the new rules from the Postal Service, mail-in ballot envelopes must meet certain design requirements, including unique barcodes. And state and local election officials must submit certain information about voters who will receive mail-in ballots. President Trump wants to step on the gas regarding artificial intelligence while the AI industry wants to tap the brakes. The president appears to be dismissing concerns expressed by tech industry leaders about the fast growth and misuse of artificial intelligence. He said yesterday that the U.S. already has guardrails in place to regulate and prosecute AI companies. Vice President J.D. Vance.
5: I don't think Americans should be scared of anything. I think that we have to be mindful that there are risks, there are downsides to anything, and that's certainly true of AI.
1: AI-related stocks fell across the world yesterday after leaders of some of the industry's largest companies called for slowing the pace of the technology's development. Anthropic CEO Dario Amodei wrote an essay calling for the government to write regulations requiring independent audits of the most advanced AI tools known as frontier models. Trump on social media said the call for regulation is a, quote, sick conspiracy. House Speaker Mike Johnson expects Trump to meet with AI executives this week or early next week. For the first time in 3 months, veteran Kentucky Senator Mitch McConnell voted at the Capitol. He'd been recovering from a fall that raised concerns about his health and whether he should retire. The 84-year-old Republican arrived in a wheelchair yesterday, flanked by two staffers, addressing reporters in brief remarks that Senate officials did not allow to be videotaped. The Wall Street Journal says his words were not clearly enunciated and at times were hard to make out.
6: I wasn't sure how many of you would be here today. So I'm glad to see you. Time to get back to work.
1: McConnell isn't seeking re-election, and his term ends at the beginning of January. In a statement on X earlier yesterday announcing his return, McConnell said his recovery, quote, has been a long and often frustrating process, and the lingering effects of childhood polio haven't made it any easier. The former Senate Majority Leader was hospitalized in mid-June after he briefly lost consciousness and fell. Hey, be sure to check out a podcast of today's program, which has stories you won't hear this hour. On the podcast today, parents who are skipping youth sports because of the cost, and what happens when you try to apply deodorant while driving. You can find the podcast on Apple, Google, Spotify, or wherever you get your podcasts. 11 minutes after the hour, on This Morning, America's First News.
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1: Thanks for joining us on this Tuesday. The record price of diesel at $6.26 a gallon on average this morning threatens to stoke inflation at a time when consumers are already price sensitive and businesses are reeling from higher costs due to trade tensions.
2: So the next time consumers go to the grocery store, the next time they buy something online, they will likely be noticing an impact of a trickle-down effect.
1: Patrick DeHaan at Gas Buddy. Diesel in California is close to $9 a gallon. Insight from Nathan Bomey, business reporter at Axios. Nathan, paint the picture.
3: Yeah, I mean, diesel prices topping $6 per gallon now, which is an all-time record. And, you know, it's the price that most people just don't pay attention to when they drive past the pump. We always look at unleaded gasoline, of course, which is also, you know, pretty high right now. But diesel has been really going for eye-popping levels. And, you know, it's obviously stemming pretty directly from the rise in energy prices that came because of the war in Iran. When the Iranians shut down the Strait of Hormuz, that was a major disruption for the global energy economy and has led to a series of events that essentially has caused diesel prices to get pretty out of control.
1: As you mentioned, we don't normally glance at those prices when we're at the pump in terms of diesel, but explain how it's a key cost here in the economy.
3: Yeah, it's really significant because although most of us don't pay, have never paid for a gallon of diesel, we are paying the price in an indirect way. Obviously, it is the primary fuel that powers the trucking economy, and that means that anything that's being shipped on American roads is being affected by the price of diesel. So if you're a UPS or a FedEx or an Amazon that's shipping stuff across the country, that's going to directly affect your costs, and then you're going to be nudged to pass along the increased price to consumers. And so that's how it leads to higher prices. And, you know, certainly this could be the case for any number of things. And food, though, I think is probably the first place that people will notice it.
1: Explain what some of those executives at food companies are saying.
3: Yeah, last week we saw executives at Kroger and Smithfield Foods and Hormel Foods and other companies basically warning that diesel prices are getting to the point where they will not be able to hold back prices. You know, we know that food inflation, of course, has been a problem for several years. Certainly during the pandemic, we saw that companies had to raise food prices because of the massive inflation that happened there. But then kind of food prices started to get under control for a little while. And in fact, we even saw some retailers like Kroger try to basically keep a lid on prices by essentially even cutting them in some cases. And so, but that is not the case anymore because ultimately diesel is really going to have a big impact. And also it should be noted that farmers, for example, are affected by the price of diesel. So if you're a farmer and this increases your cost, then that could force you to raise the prices of your crops. So there's a downstream effect as well.
1: Yeah. We're speaking with Nathan Bomey, business reporter at Axios. The story is called Record Diesel Prices Squeeze Food and Transport. Along those lines, I guess, what about beyond food here?
3: Yeah, I mean, there's definitely an impact in other places. I mean, diesel is it has an impact in, for example, the manufacturing of resin-based items. So, you know, I heard from Newell Brands last week, which is a company that has all sorts of products that includes things like Rubbermaid and Sharpie and other home goods. You know, those are items that that are directly impacted by materials prices like resin. And so when the price of diesel ends up flowing through to those goods, then we see an increase in price at the, you know, and sticker prices there too. So in a lot of ways, it has an effect even when people don't realize it.
1: Yeah. And at this point, can we assume that the price of diesel is not done rising?
3: I don't think it is. I mean, at this point, you know, we continue to see the price of a barrel of oil continue to rise well above $100 now. And, you know, we're seeing some states, for example, like California, I know there's been a few reports where there's been a handful of stations in California where their diesel price has now approached the limit of the signs, because we know, of course, that they have a number of set number of digits, and $9.99 is about as high as it goes. And a few have reached that point in California. So don't know if that means they're going to be able, they're not going to be able to raise prices further. Jeez. I think they're going to find a way.
1: My goodness. This other stat was something that really jumped out too. We'd say it's an extra $300 million per day in diesel costs that we pay now.
3: Yeah, and, you know, that just shows you the full effect of this. And, you know, obviously, with the midterm elections coming up, price of diesel, price of gas could be an impact on voter sentiment there and economic sentiment. And that's an important thing to note, is that consumer sentiment is at such a extreme low right now. And I think a big reason is because of what people are paying at the pump, both for gasoline and diesel, because we do know that some consumers do also have diesel-powered trucks, for example. So we should note that as well, that it does affect some people on the road.
1: Thanks, Nathan. Nathan Bomey, business reporter at Axios. 20 minutes now after the hour on This Morning, America's First News. Here's Nicole Murray.
0: And now, the three big things you need to know. Number one.
4: The Supreme Court has declined to let the Postal Service enforce new regulations for mail-in voting, a setback for President Trump ahead of November's midterm elections. Trump has said rules are needed to address the risk of fraud.
0: Number two.
4: The president is dismissing warnings from AI industry leaders that the technology is developing too fast, saying the U.S. already has guardrails in place to hold tech companies accountable. Vice President J.D. Vance.
5: The other thing the president has said pretty consistently is that we know that the Chinese are engaged in this long-term AI race against the United States. We want to make sure the United States, we do things smartly, but we stay ahead of the curve.
4: Trump on social media referred to the warnings as a hoax.
0: Number three.
4: The Houthis in Yemen, supported by Iran, have launched a new wave of attacks on Saudi Arabia and were moving into the western coast of Yemen along the Red Sea. Oil prices rose by roughly 2% this morning. Patrick DeHaan with Gas Buddy on ABC News.
2: So the next time consumers go to the grocery store, the next time they buy something online, they will likely be noticing an impact of a trickle-down effect.
4: The Department of Defense reports that the Iran war has cost $33.4 billion as of June 29th. Mahmoud Khalil, the Columbia University activist who spent months in immigration custody last year, has sued the school over its alleged indifference to harassment of pro-Palestinian students.
6: Columbia laid the groundwork for my targeting by the Trump administration through its deliberate indifference and discrimination aimed at intimidating Palestinian students.
4: Columbia has not directly responded to the lawsuit. Costco has limited member purchases of motor oil to 2 units per week and raised the price as energy costs surge during the Iran war. And pick up the pace, please. The Daily Mail reports that fast walkers have sharper brains as they age.
1: Okay.
4: Oh, I love this.
1: This is another one of those reports, like get out and move.
4: Right. And the people who walk slow, oh my goodness, it drives me crazy. Like, I'm walking with purpose whenever I'm going anywhere.
1: Don't do stuff to them. Don't be mean.
4: I'm not being mean. I'm just saying, get out of the way, you know?
1: That's not being mean. Get out of the way.
4: Okay, please excuse me.
1: 22 minutes after the hour.

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0: Thanks for joining us. An estimated $124 trillion in assets will transfer from older generations to younger heirs over the next couple of decades, but that windfall may create a storm of problems. Insight from Medora Lee, money reporter at USA Today. Medora, what did you look at?
1: This is such a big deal, and I feel like no one is really addressing this very well. But Kiplinger's did a survey of over 2,500 adults, and I was really surprised. There was so much good stuff in the survey, but I was very struck by a third of adult children believe that inheritance is going to create a conflict among the siblings. And half of them, or almost half, 45%, said that they've even adjusted their behavior to stay in their parents' good graces for financial reasons. So I'm not really sure what this says about us as humans or families, but I find that a little bit alarming. But I guess, you know, it squares with what others have warned us about, that, you know, disputes after a parent passes away will eat into people's parents' estate and their inheritance, because they're going to hire lawyers and then they're going to hash it out in court. I mean, I think the ABA has even predicted a probate storm during this great wealth transfer. So I'm not really sure where, if everyone's fighting about it, where the wealth is going to transfer, maybe to the lawyers, I guess.
0: Oh, my goodness. So, I mean, how do we have this conversation? How do we begin it?
1: So everybody kind of recommends that parents sit down with their children and explain how they plan to divide the assets, their assets when they pass away, and who's getting what. And this is something that's really interesting, I thought, too, is that most parents think that they're going to divide their assets equally. That makes sense, right? Doesn't that sound fair?
0: Sure.
1: But kids apparently have a different definition of fair. To them, fair is based more on their needs. And so let's say, you know, I'm a school teacher and my brother is a hedge fund manager. I should get more because I'm just this lowly school teacher.
0: Wow.
1: So fair doesn't always mean equal. And so I think that that also creates tension between parents and kids because they see things differently. And they also see things, timing is a big thing too. Kids want their money now and parents are like, no, we're not going to give you all your inheritance now. We're definitely willing to help you if you need it, but we don't want to give you all the money now. And so I think that there, conversation has to be for parents to explain why they're dividing things the way they are dividing them, so maybe kids can understand that, and also why they don't want to give them their inheritance now. It turns out that it's not because they're selfish or greedy or they just want to sit on their pile of money and watch younger people suffer. It's because they themselves are scared of their own future and whether they will have enough money to retire because of inflation's high or healthcare costs are high, or, and they don't know how long they're going to live and they don't want to be dependent on their kids financially. So I think that maybe some of these conversations will help bring in some understanding and hopefully ward off some of the disagreements.
0: Thanks, Medora. Medora Lee, money reporter at USA Today. 30 minutes now after the hour on This Morning, America's First News.

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1: ABC News, I'm Sherry Preston. President Trump's push to restrict mail-in voting ahead of the midterm stopped by the Supreme Court. It is allowing a lower court ruling block the president's executive order to stand. The majority of the justices saying the administration is likely to lose in court. Worries about violence in the Middle East keeping oil prices high. Brent crude still over $107 a barrel, close to $108. ABC's Lana Moise says that could make for an expensive winter.
2: Those using oil to heat their homes could see a more than 30% increase in their bills this season as the war with Iran drives up prices. Families using electricity for heat could pay 9% more.
1: Gas Buddy says the national average for a gallon of regular right around $4.31 a gallon, nearly $1.20 higher than 1 year ago. For the first time, the U.S. government is confirming it has put weapons in space. The Secretary of the Air Force is saying that they are in orbit right now. There is no word on their exact capabilities. This is ABC News.
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0: The top national stories with the context to make sense of it all. This is America's First News, This Morning with Gordon Deal.
1: Thanks for spending time with us. Welcome into Tuesday, September 15. Gordon Deal with Nicole Murray. Some of our top stories and headlines. The Supreme Court rejects Trump's efforts to restrict voting by mail. The president seems dismissive of warnings from AI executives that the technology is developing too quickly. A new wave of attacks by Houthis in Yemen on Saudi Arabia. FBI Director Kash Patel faces questions from lawmakers today. Average price of gas, $4.32 a gallon. Diesel at a record, $6.26 a gallon. Chiefs over the Broncos in Monday Night Football. And the high school student in upstate New York suspended for coffee in class. Her story in about 20 minutes. 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The U.S. debt picture looks bleak. Is there a way out of the coming crunch? One path requires tough trade-offs lawmakers have ducked for decades, higher taxes and lower spending. Another route sounds more appealing, though, and that's growth. How it could work, from Richard Rubin, tax policy writer at the Wall Street Journal. Rich, explain.
2: So the basic idea that the administration is pushing is that the way out of the scary debt charts that we all know is economic growth. The faster we grow, the more tax revenue that comes in because people are earning and making more money, and that's the way to solve things. And so if you think about the debt to GDP ratio, even if the debt keeps going up, if GDP is going up even faster, then that ratio kind of becomes more manageable and the debt becomes more manageable. And so the math roughly works. If we grow at 3%, accelerate today's growth to 3% and continue to have 3% sustained growth, that would make a meaningful difference in the U.S. debt picture. The challenge really is that actually getting that level of growth with the country we have now is extraordinarily difficult.
1: Yeah.

0: How would we get there? How would we grow fast?
1: So Besant's argument is, it's a few things. One is the sort of AI build out that we're seeing, all the data center construction and other construction. Two, sort of the reshoring of manufacturing, and they say is somewhat tariff enabled, and supply chain resilience and having more things made here. And then third is consumer strength based on the tax cuts that they've done. Other economists are very dubious of those sorts of things. They say some of those can help, but in the long run, we would need really sustained productivity gains, and that it's going against some of the headwinds that the administration has imposed, that tariffs and lower immigration and tax cuts have all made, you know, made things, well, lower immigration, you know, the trade, the tariffs and immigration will slow the economy, and that, you know, the administration has also made a bunch of moves that would increase deficits, like the tax cuts.
0: Or those $5,000 post-election checks that have been promised if Republicans are to win. Yeah,
1: exactly. And the sort of cynical view would be that, you know, the administration talks about growth, and that's a way to not talk about the hard choices. The easier way to rein in the deficit, in a sense, is to directly attack the deficit, which is to raise revenue or lower spending. But those are both really challenging, and people have a hard time running campaigns and running for re-election on the idea of taking things away from people, raising their taxes, taking benefits away.
0: We're speaking with Rich Rubin, tax policy writer at the Wall Street Journal. The story is called Besant Says the U.S. Can Grow Its Way Out of the Debt Crunch. What would it take? Does the U.S. face a reckoning of sorts when it comes to its debt?
1: This is it's the million-dollar question. It's the $30 trillion question. At some point, maybe, but we've already crossed thresholds, 100% of GDP, heading toward the post-World War II record, that we would have imagined years ago as being so large that it would be untenable. We saw the 10-year Treasury yield cross the 5% threshold on Monday. So we've seen things happen that we would think are real warning signs and signs of a crisis, a real problem, but it just hasn't manifested in that way. So the debt is obviously a burden, and the interest costs that the U.S. pays every year are significant, and the higher interest rates go, the more burdensome those costs become. But it's not like we have this imminent crunch, partly because the dollar is central to global finance, and partly because we borrow in our own currency. So unlike the crunches we saw in Greece and Portugal 15 years ago or so, where they're in euros but and don't have full control of that, we kind of do. And so we benefit somewhat from the fact that we're special, and that means it's a little harder to figure out exactly when and how a crunch comes along.
0: Yeah. If the conflict with Iran were to end this afternoon, and oil began flowing once again through the Strait of Hormuz at the rate it was in, say, early February, things change drastically all of a sudden for us?
1: That would certainly help growth, and that's part of Besant's argument. He's assessed that the U.S. was on a path to faster growth than the run-up in energy prices and the war, which he defends as a national security need, slowed some of that. It's hard to know. I think it would probably take a while for people to feel confident that there was actually ended, and that oil was flowing, you know, enough through to clean up the supplies and all the damaged infrastructure that's happened. Wars are necessarily damaging. But that's different even from the question of whether we can get sustained year upon year 3% growth.
0: Thanks, Rich. Richard Rubin, tax policy writer at the Wall Street Journal. 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Coming up next, convincing the government you're alive when it has declared you dead.
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0: Thanks for joining us. Welcome into Tuesday. It's time now for the mic drop with this morning's Mike Gavin.
1: Good morning. Well, this is not the first time we've heard this. Next to actually dying, the second worst fate that can befall someone seems to be the government thinking that you're dead. A Florida woman says she's tired of trying to prove to government agencies that she's actually alive after she was mistakenly declared dead 2 years ago. 84-year-old Priscilla Slack told WFLA-TV that after her husband died, she was also accidentally listed as deceased. The error began with the Social Security Administration, but eventually started causing problems elsewhere. She says they canceled her bank account, her credit cards, and even said she couldn't vote. Priscilla said she initially tried to laugh the problem off, believing it would be solved quickly, but over the last 2 years, the issue kept resurfacing, even after the SSA fixed the mistake. Now, Priscilla says she's been dealing with the IRS, which sent her a letter claiming she filed a tax return using a Social Security number that belonged to a dead person.
0: Oh, my goodness.
1: So now she's like on the phone with the SSA and the IRS, yeah. Like, you know, getting off the phone with them and then back on the phone with the others. She says they can't even talk to each other. They can't even figure this out on their own. I got to handle it.
0: It's great. You know what? You know what? If just the DMV would pile on now and cancel yes. her driver's license, that would be... Yeah. Icing on the cake. Yeah. Oh, my goodness.
1: Need more agencies with, three-letter names.
0: Yeah. Listen, being 84, here is no picnic in having to deal with this type of stuff.
1: Yeah.
0: But imagine, and I don't know her situation, but imagine that she was on living on Social Security only.
1: Right.
0: For example here. Right. And they canceled stuff thinking she's dead.
1: Yeah.
0: And her having to fight to get that back.
1: Right. Not even getting her Social Security check.
0: Oh, man.
1: Yeah.
0: That's, what a nightmare.
1: Yeah, for sure. And, a lot of us are paying more attention to what we eat these days, reading the side of the package to weigh what's healthier. In this case, healthy is relative, but one man has determined that drinking a six-pack of Coors Light beer is healthier than eating one crumble cookie. The TikTok user posted a video explaining how he came to that determination. According to Crumbles Nutritional Information, one chocolate chip cookie will run you 710 calories with 33 grams of fat, 104 grams of carbs, 55 grams of sugar, though you do at least get 5 grams of protein. Meanwhile, a six-pack of Coors Light is only 612 calories, has 0 grams of fat, only 30 grams of carbs, 6 grams of sugar, and even has more protein 5.4 grams. The clip's been watched nearly 900,000 times and jokes were flying in the comments. A few said that after that six-pack of beer, they'll be looking for the crumble cookie. One commenter joked, to be fair, one of these is literally poison. The other is a Coors Light.
0: Nicely done. That's very clever.
1: Yeah.
0: I mean, to be fair, I mean, beer is largely water. So,
1: well, Coors Light especially.
0: So, okay, fair.
1: I mean, if we're gonna go
0: fair.
1: There's
0: some benefits, I would think, to just drinking a whole lot of fluids.
1: Yes,
0: largely water.
1: Yeah. 5 grams of protein,
0: how about
1: Gordon.
0: That?
1: Come on.
0: Yeah.
1: Loading up. Not just for a workout and then 6 beers.
0: Coors Light is not just for breakfast anymore.
1: Look at that.
0: 13 minutes in front of the hour.
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0: cutting through the clutter to bring you the people and stories that matter to you. 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
1: Thanks for joining us. A new report from the CDC finds 72% of us say we experienced fatigue on multiple days over the past 3 months. The lead author of the report said people with fatigue are at a higher risk of activity limitations and disability, including permanent work disability. Fatigue is not ordinary sleepiness. It's described as physical or mental tiredness or exhaustion that does not improve with additional sleep or rest. The study found adults who experienced frequent fatigue were more than three times as likely to have symptoms of depression and about twice as likely to report cognitive difficulties or symptoms of anxiety. 8 minutes now in front of the hour on This Morning. Once again, here's Nicole Murray.
0: And now, the three big things you need to know. Number one.
2: The Supreme Court has left intact a lower court decision that blocks the Postal Service from enforcing new regulations for mail-in voting. Election officials have said it would be difficult to make the necessary changes by November's midterm elections. President Trump stated the changes are necessary to address fraud.
0: Number two.
2: Kentucky Senator Mitch McConnell has returned to the Senate for the first time since being hospitalized in June following a fall.
3: I wasn't sure how many of you would be here today, but I'm glad to see you. Time to get back to work. Finish the job for this Congress.
2: McConnell is not seeking re-election, and his term ends in January.
0: Number three.
2: New York City Mayor Zohram Mamdani and mayors around the country have filed a joint lawsuit seeking to stop President Trump from making it harder for lawful immigrants to receive green cards or visas. Mamdani speaking out.
4: It is intentionally vague as a means of creating uncertainty and fear to isolate immigrant New Yorkers, to force them to make an impossible choice between meeting their own basic needs and continuing to live in the city that they love.
2: The rule change is set to take effect on Friday. Four people have been hospitalized after a crane collapsed onto a Miami construction site. Fire Chief Robert Hevia.
5: 50 personnel from our fire department, 20 units responded with a vehicle fire, and then also found that the crane had fallen on top of a construction box where there was a 27 and 29-year-old construction worker trapped inside.
2: Officials have not said what caused the crane to fall. The New Jersey Department of Environmental Protection says thousands of gallons of diesel fuel spilled from an AI data center in Secaucus late last week. Officials say the oil has been contained and is being removed from the nearby Anderson Creek. The New York Post reports that baby boomers, Generation X, and millennials all have a favorite restaurant chain, and that is Olive Garden. Generation Z does not agree. They have crowned Chili's as their favorite. No way.
1: No, not Chili's?
2: No way. Unlimited breadsticks, unlimited salad. How can you compete with that?
1: Wow. Okay. I was going to say Chili's. I side with Gen Z here. I think I'm more of a Chili's guy than Olive Garden.
2: What? Why?
1: I don't distinguish. They're the same to me.
2: They're not the same. One's Italian, one's bar food. You know what I mean? Burgers,
1: fast,
2: pasta.
1: Casual. It's all the same to me.
2: Burgers, pasta. It's okay. A little different. No?
1: 6 minutes now in front of the hour.
6: The moon hits your eye like a big pizza pie. That's...
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Glad you're with us. An honors student from upstate New York has been suspended for bringing a cup of coffee to class, arguing that the rule she violated is not valid. Julie Caputa, senior at Beaver River Central School, told a local TV station that she walked into her first period class on day one of school. Her teacher said you need to dump it out, consume it on the spot, or go down to the office. Caputa received an in-school suspension on the first day of school for violating the school's outside food and drink rule, a new addition to this year's code of conduct. She and her mother said there was supposed to be a public hearing about the rule, but wasn't aware of one. The superintendent said the district's monthly board meeting in August was considered a public hearing, but after speaking with Caputa, he agreed the hearing was not properly announced. He said that the new rule was put in place to promote a distraction-free learning environment. A new public hearing was set for last evening. The suspension for Caputa, by the way, will not reflect on her permanent record. That'll do it for this hour. For Nicole Murray and Mike Gavin, I'm Gordon Deal. Thanks for listening to This Morning, America's First News.

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4: From ABC News, I'm Sherry Preston. Global oil prices this week climbing to their highest level since May. That following the shutdown of a Saudi pipeline because of an attack by Houthi rebels in the Middle East. The Iran war driving fuel prices even higher. Gasoline averaging $4.31 a gallon. With more on how that's affecting everyday Americans, here's ABC's Lionel Louise.
5: This mother in Florida says she's had to switch to some virtual medical treatments for her daughter with developmental and respiratory issues because they can't afford gas for the multiple trips to the doctor.
6: How are we going to get through this?
5: And this truck driver in Texas says high prices have cost him 40% of his revenue.
7: And we are struggling a whole lot because we're having to pass down those charges to the customers.
5: Overseas images show Iran-backed Houthi rebels firing at a crucial Saudi oil pipeline, driving up oil prices globally.
4: President Trump blames the war in Ukraine, not Iran, for diesel price increases. It's now selling for more than $6 a gallon. The president's push to restrict mail-in voting ahead of the midterms has been stopped by the Supreme Court. It is allowing a lower court ruling that blocked the president's executive order to stand. Justices Thomas and Alito dissented. A new report by the Department of Homeland Security's Inspector General on conditions at the now shuttered Alligator Alcatraz in Florida, where detainees were sent.
8: They found cramped conditions, lack of access to clean drinking water for some detainees, poor hygiene protocols. Detainees were only allowed to shower 3 times a week instead of the daily showers that standards require. And they also found insect infestations in those shower areas. Additionally, they found detainees were not offered sufficient recreational opportunities. All issues, they said, could pose significant health risks to detainees.
4: ABC's Armando Garcia. President Trump dismissing increasingly urgent warnings about AI, calling efforts to limit its development a conspiracy. You're listening to ABC News.
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1: A Trump effort rejected. Good morning, I'm Gordon Deal, along with Nicole Murray on this Tuesday, September 15th. Glad you could be with us. Here's what we have for you this hour.
2: The Supreme Court is blocking a White House bid to limit mail-in voting ahead of the November elections.
1: President Trump says tech industry leaders calling for government regulation of AI is a, quote, sick conspiracy.
2: California Governor Gavin Newsom says he won't seek the presidency in 2028 if Kamala Harris decides to run.
1: And the parents squeezed financially. Or saying no to expensive youth sports.
3: Even those Pee Wee sports. I spoke with a young mom who said, you know, she and her family, you know, she decided to stay home with the kids. And so they're only on one income. And so even that couple hundred dollars for Pee Wee sports is really causing a strain on their budget as well.
1: Betty Lynn Fisher at USA Today on families finding ways to avoid things like $20,000 a year for hockey. The Supreme Court has dealt a blow to President Trump's effort to restrict mail-in voting before the November midterm elections. We get more from this morning's Mike Gavin.
4: The justices are leaving a lower court decision intact that blocks the U.S. Postal Service from enforcing new regulations for voting by mail. The requirements are now on hold while a legal challenge moves forward. Mail ballots have already gone out to voters in some states, and election officials had warned it would be difficult for them to make changes to comply with the new policies in time for the upcoming elections. The Trump administration had argued the rules are needed to address the risk of fraud in mail voting. President Trump himself voted by mail in Florida elections this year. Gordon.
1: Thank you, Mike. Under the new rules from the Postal Service, mail ballot envelopes must meet certain design requirements, including unique barcodes, and state and local election officials must submit certain information about voters who will receive mail ballots. President Trump appears to be dismissing concerns expressed by tech industry leaders about the fast growth and misuse of artificial intelligence. He said yesterday that the U.S. already has guardrails in place to regulate and prosecute AI companies. Anthropic researcher Jacob Coxon said last week he had resigned in part because, quote, the people building AI earnestly believe that it could kill us all by the end of the decade. AI-related stocks fell across the globe yesterday after leaders of some of the industry's largest companies called for slowing the pace of the technology's development. Trump on social media said the AI industry's call for regulation is a hoax. Vice President J.D. Vance.
5: The other thing the president has said pretty consistently is that we know that the Chinese are engaged in this long-term AI race against the United States. We want to make sure the United States, we do things smartly, but we stay ahead of the curve.
1: Reuters is reporting that three U.S. senators are working on a bill that would require AI companies to demonstrate they're taking reasonable precautions to keep their tools from causing harm, with the specifics still being debated. Speaking of the upper chamber, for the first time in 3 months, veteran Kentucky Senator Mitch McConnell voted at the Capitol. He's been recovering from a fall that raised concerns about his health and whether he should retire. The 84-year-old Republican arrived in a wheelchair yesterday, flanked by two staffers, addressing reporters in brief remarks that Senate officials did not allow to be videotaped. The Wall Street Journal says his words weren't clearly enunciated and at times were hard to make out.
6: I wasn't sure how many of you would be here today, but I'm glad to see you. Time to get back to work.
1: As part of getting back to work, he cited the Farm Bill and backing the North Atlantic Treaty Organization and Ukraine. He didn't take any questions. Republicans and Democrats greeted him on the floor. Fellow Republican Senator John Kennedy of Louisiana placed a hand on his shoulder and told McConnell his new nickname is The Rock. McConnell gave a thumbs up during the first vote, a procedural measure on confirming a federal judge. Hey, if you've missed anything from today's show, you can always catch a podcast. It's available every day on Apple, Google, Spotify, or wherever you get your podcasts. 11 minutes after the hour on This Morning, America's First News.
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1: Thanks for joining us. Officials in Yemen say the Houthi militia, supported by Iran, has launched a new wave of attacks on Saudi Arabia. Also, Gulf Arab states postponed planned talks with Iran, raising concerns about further threats to global oil supplies. Meanwhile, Saudi Arabia is closing a major pipeline due to multiple attacks on it. The pipeline was bypassing the Strait of Hormuz. Analysis from Jay Young, founder and CEO of King Operating Corporation in Dallas. Jay, what's happening?
2: Yeah, I mean, they're doing anything and everything they can to sell oil. These countries, that's how they make their money. That's how they generate revenue, is by selling oil, and the Strait's out. Now they're closing in the Saudi Arabia's east-west pipeline for up to 7 million barrels a day. It's getting ugly. I mean, if people can't produce, transport, and sell oil, that's a huge disruption in their economy. So they want to do that, and we're not able to do it right now. And there's just things going on all around the world right now that we should see oil prices increase substantially here very, very soon.
1: Wow. Substantially meaning what, Jay?
2: It can go to 120, 130. I mean, it's been at 147 during Obama. So, I mean, it could go there.
1: All right. So this pipeline shutdown by Saudi Arabia impacts us how here, either directly or indirectly?
2: Yeah, that's a great question, because people will ask that. Gordon will say, well, what does that have to do with my gas tank and me getting gas in Dallas or Des Moines or New Jersey, you know? And it's what the commodity price for oil is global. So if there is disruption anywhere around the world, it is a disruption, and prices will go up or down based on supply and demand on a global stage, rather than just you know, what about the United States, or what if, you know, Canada or whatever. So where natural gas is only in the United States compared to supply and demand, but global is for oil, and that's the reason why prices are up and down based on the Strait, or based on the Red Sea, or what Saudi Arabia is doing right now with this east-west pipeline.
1: We're speaking with Jay Young, founder and CEO of King Operating Corporation in Dallas. Why is it, I guess, that Saudi Arabia, which is having its pipeline come under attack, not go after Iran or its proxies who are doing these attacks?
2: Yeah, that's a good question. And there is such a huge disruption around the world right now that I feel like that they probably got their hand in something. We're not seeing it as much as or they're not being as open about it as the United States is, or Trump. But there is a lot of bombing. There's a lot of refineries. There's, you know, Saudi Arabia, I don't know what their financial situation is, but I do know that over the last, you know, 6 months, that they've been really, really hurt financially, because, you know, they produce, you know, several million barrels a day. I'm trying to think of the exact number, but they only use, you know, 20-30% of that. So their whole budget, their whole fiscal budget is based on how much oil they produce and how much they sell. Say they produce 4 million barrels a day. They produce 4 million. Their demand is 1 million. They sell 3 million. But they run their entire country with every one of the population, citizens in that country, is based on that budget. And that's the biggest difference. I mean, here in the United States, you know, we're at a deficit when it comes to producing oil and gas, but we also don't live on the oil and gas revenue. Because we're, like I said, we are at a deficit. We produce, you know, 13 million barrels a day here. We consume 20. That's going to 21 pretty soon. So you can see that deficit. So it's not like we are, you know, living off of oil and gas revenue, but Saudi Arabia is, and they may just be going, hey, we're trying to make peace here. You know, a lot of countries have a lot of different ideas about what's a good time, you know, when it comes to do we bomb people or do we just try to make peace?
1: 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Your car should take you places, not take you for a ride. 20 minutes after the hour on This Morning, here's Nicole Murray.
3: And now, the three big things you need to know. Number one.
4: The Supreme Court has declined to let the Postal Service enforce new regulations for mail-in voting, a setback for President Trump ahead of November's midterm elections. Trump has said rules are needed to address the risk of fraud.
3: Number two.
4: The president is brushing off warnings from AI industry leaders that the technology is developing too fast, saying the U.S. already has guardrails in place to hold tech companies accountable. Vice President J.D. Vance.
5: I don't think Americans should be scared of anything. I think that we have to be mindful that there are risks, there are downsides to anything, and that's certainly true of AI.
4: House Speaker Mike Johnson told reporters yesterday that he expects Trump to meet with AI executives this week or early next week.
3: Number three.
4: Yemen's Iran-aligned Houthis have launched a new wave of attacks on Saudi Arabia and were moving into the western coast of Yemen along the Red Sea. Oil prices rose by roughly 2% this morning. Patrick DeHaan with Gas Buddy on ABC News.
6: Supply chains all feeling this from top to bottom. Truckers paying more for diesel, record-setting prices in California. We're now seeing diesel prices close to $9 a gallon.
4: The Department of Defense reports that the Iran war has cost $33.4 billion as of June 29th. Four people have been hospitalized after a crane collapsed onto a Miami construction site. Fire Chief Robert Hevia.
7: It's a very complex scene with a fire that was occurring. Our crews were putting out the fire and our technical rescue team working simultaneously to cut through the connex box, the construction box, and they were able to successfully extricate the two victims.
4: Officials have not said what caused the crane to fall. The New Jersey Department of Environmental Protection says thousands of gallons of diesel fuel spilled from an AI data center in Secaucus late last week. Officials say the oil has been contained and is being removed from the nearby Anderson Creek. It was a big debut for a new chief.
8: They snap it fast. Walker got it. Still going. Kenneth Walker. Still going. Touchdown, Kansas City.
4: Joe Buck with the call on ESPN as Kenneth Walker's 60-yard touchdown run in the third quarter gives Kansas City a 21-7 lead over Denver on Monday Night Football. Final score, Chiefs 31, Broncos 10.
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0: Glad you're with us. The costs associated with youth sports have increased to a point where parents are starting to question whether they can keep their kids enrolled. Costs can be in the thousands. More from Betty Lynn Fisher, consumer reporter at USA Today. Betty, set this up.
1: Yeah, so, you know, a lot of parents are finding themselves in a quandary because, you know, youth sports and especially kind of these club and travel sports are really racking up, you know, the prices and budgets. And so the Aspen Institute actually has estimated that the youth sports is a $40 billion industry. And so a new national survey by Accredited Debt Relief of more than 2,000 parents said 44% of them said they had previously delayed or completely skipped enrolling one of their children in sports because they couldn't afford these registration fees. And another 43% were seriously considering it.
0: Yeah. Well, that's tough, too, because I think we have a general understanding of the benefits of things like sports in our kids' lives.
1: Yeah, yeah. You know, but there's definitely a difference between, you know, kind of your community peewee, you know, football and some of these club sports. But even, you know, even those peewee sports, you know, I spoke with a young mom who said, you know, she and her family, you know, she decided to stay home with, you know, with the kids. And so they're only on one income. And so even that couple hundred dollars for peewee sports is really causing a strain on their budget as well.
0: We're speaking with Betty Lynn Fisher, consumer reporter at USA Today. The story is called Some Parents Have Had Enough. They're skipping youth sports this year. Boy, speaking of astronomical costs, how about that guy you spoke to in Denver? That's Steve Chezik.
1: Yeah, so Steve, you know, he and his ex-wife, you know, are able to let their son play in some recreational league sports for about, you know, $1,000. But he said it broke his heart because, you know, they really wanted to get their son into hockey. But he said he estimated that it could be $20,000 a year and they just couldn't do it.
0: You got to pay for that ice time. It's also one of those sports, too, where equipment is really expensive. And that's another cost that seems to be kind of rising off the charts here.
1: Right. The latest Circana data is showing that junior team sports equipment sales reached $1.6 billion in the U.S. for the 12 months ending in July. And it was a 3% growth in sales.
0: What, too, was your point about how sports here go beyond like financial costs?
1: Yeah, you know, some folks were saying, you know, it's not just a hit to your wallet. You know, it's a lot of balancing and give and take for the family, right? You've got an emotional a toll, and you've got to find that balance of time away from home and with your other kids and, you know, with your other commitments.
0: Yeah, I know. I see it in what I do with soccer, but I'm sure that many parents feel like, well, I'm going to pay this money up front now because surely a college scholarship awaits for my little superstar.
1: Even when that does happen, that doesn't necessarily mean that those costs are fully covered, or that even when you kind of do that cost-benefit analysis, you know, how much have you spent for that scholarship?
0: All right, thanks, Betty. Betty Lynn Fisher, consumer reporter at USA Today. 30 minutes now after the hour on This Morning, America's First News.

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3: Iran-backed Houthi rebels firing at a crucial Saudi oil pipeline in the Red Sea, driving up oil prices globally. Officials now say it could take weeks to repair the damage, which will restrict the flow of oil even more. President Trump has tried to temper Americans' concerns.
4: Everything will work at this time. All going to work out fine.
3: Blaming the rising cost of diesel on the Russia-Ukraine war, not Iran.
2: The Supreme Court turns back the president's push to limit mail-in voting this year, upholding a lower court ruling, freezing his executive order. The Air Force Secretary confirming for the first time the U.S. has put weapons in space. No word on exactly what they can do. Apple TV show Widow's Bay sweeps the comedy categories, taking home a record 14 Emmys. This is ABC News.
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0: 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This is America's First News, This Morning with Gordon Deal.
1: Thanks for spending time with us. Welcome into Tuesday, September 15th. Gordon Deal with Nicole Murray. Some of our top stories and headlines. The Supreme Court rejects Trump's efforts to restrict voting by mail. The president seems dismissive of warnings from AI executives that the technology is developing too quickly. A new wave of attacks by Houthis in Yemen on Saudi Arabia. A Russian businessman paid for a wedding bash for Donald Trump Jr. FBI Director Kash Patel faces questions from lawmakers today on his management of the agency. 14 Emmys for Apple TV's Widow's Bay. And why people in San Francisco were screaming at the ocean. That story in about 20 minutes. The latest Canadian tariffs on $20 billion of U.S. exports went into effect a week ago. A handful of U.S. states, though, are likely to feel a big effect. Here's Gene Whalen, economics reporter at the Wall Street Journal. Gene, recap what's happened lately.
2: Sure. So in August, the U.S. placed new tariffs on Canada. The Trump administration was mad at Canada over some new trade talks they've been having to try to renew or not renew a longstanding free trade agreement that we have with Canada. Trump wasn't happy with where those talks stood, so he slapped some new tariffs on about $20 billion of stuff that we import from Canada. So Canada then responded by slapping tariffs on about $20 billion of stuff they import from the U.S. And those Canadian levies took effect September 8th.
1: So some of these can be obviously hyper-focused on certain states, as you broke down. Explain that.
2: Yeah, some of it is focused on certain states, and Canada has been pretty open about saying we're focusing these on states that have important midterm elections. So, you know, they're not coming right out and saying we want Republicans to lose, but that is the effect here. They want to punish Republicans who cooperate with the Trump administration. So, for example, they've hit some dairy products that get imported from northern states along the border with Canada, some of which are red states. They did hit for a while seafood exports coming from Maine, where they were hoping to influence the election there in favor of the Democrat, but for control of the Senate. But they then, Canada quickly scrapped

0: those tariffs on imported seafood from Maine because their own Canadian seafood processors protested and said, "Hey, we can't pay this higher tariff rate." So that one got hit, that one got unwound. They've hit motorcycles as well. They've slapped new tariffs on motorcycles. Those are made in Wisconsin, which is, always a swing state and has an important gubernatorial election coming up this cycle between that could be close between Democrats and Republicans. So there are a bunch of measures they took like that.
1: It does seem like if you have like a really strong lobby, you might get out of this a little bit.
0: Well, certainly the domestic Canadian sectors that will be hurting from this, I'm sure, are expressing concern to Ottawa. And in the case of the seafood industry, Ottawa backed down. It was mostly Maine lobster that they import. A lot of lobster caught in Maine goes to Canada to be processed into whatever, lump lobster, frozen lobster lumps that can be turned into lobster rolls or whatever. And I guess the Canadian processors really did not like that, so they backed down from that.
1: No.
0: But then there are also states like North and South Dakota export a lot of farm equipment to Canada. The Canadians hit farm equipment with a new tariff as well. So that will punish North and South Dakota, which are, typically red states. And they have some of the closest trading relationships with Canada of any of the states because they're close to the northern border.
1: We're speaking with Gene Whalen, economics reporter at The Wall Street Journal. The story is called The States on the Front Lines of the Trade War with Canada. So the North Dakota tariffs, though, do not impact oil, right, which North Dakota sends to Canada.
0: That's right. Yes. So that is North Dakota's biggest export by far to Canada. That is not being touched. So that is, that is certainly good for North Dakota. So it's not, these are not, the 20, they, Canada has tariffed $20 billion of our goods. That's roughly maybe 5 to 6% of the exports of our exports to Canada every year. So it's not hitting a really sweeping broad basket of goods. It's fairly targeted for now.
1: Thanks, Gene. Gene Whalen, economics reporter at the Wall Street Journal. Hey, if you've missed anything from today's show, there's an easy way to catch up. Just tell Alexa, Siri, or Google to play This Morning with Gordon Deal. It's 20 minutes now in front of the hour. Coming up next, why were we never told about this type of distracted driving?
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0: Glad you're with us. Welcome into Tuesday. It is time now for the mic drop with this morning's Mike Gavin.
1: Good morning. Well, we have a couple of stories about automotive hijinks to talk about today. Let's start in California, where one man is sick and tired of having his car broken into, so he's created a weird routine to keep his windows in one piece. The L.A. resident named Sebastian posted about the routine to TikTok, and the clip's been watched over 6.5 million times. In the video, Sebastian says his car's been broken into over 20 times, so he came up with this method of deterrence out of desperation. The first step is to leave a handwritten sign taped to the side window, which reads, "Please don't break into my car. There's $2 inside." He then leaves the car unlocked, and he places $2 on the center console. Essentially, he's offering a potential thief a reward in exchange for leaving the windows intact, which can cost around $500 to replace. But it doesn't stop there. Sebastian says he also leaves a sock filled with rocks from the hanging from the rearview mirror. That's done to create confusion and a weird vibe in the hopes that it appears too suspicious to encourage further investigation into the car.
0: What?
1: Yeah. Like, take the $2, but that's it. That's all you're going to do.
0: Yeah, or if I see rocks inside a sock hanging from the rearview mirror, that's supposed to deter me.
1: Right, I'm supposed to think this whole situation is too weird. Between the $2, the unlocked car, and the sock full of rocks, like, I'm probably being watched, or I'm on a, I don't know, hidden camera show. I mean, mm-hmm. Who knows what's going on here? So I'm just going to walk away rather than go any further into this.
0: Wow, this is bizarre. First of all, the fact that his car has been broken into over 20 times.
1: Yeah. There were a lot of people commenting about that. Like, where do you live, man?
0: Well, why not relocate?
1: Yeah. You need to do something.
0: I would, how about like tinted windows?
1: Yeah.
0: May have invested, a couple of $100 on tinted windows.
1: Does that help?
0: I don't know.
1: You think? You help stop people from breaking in? I don't know.
0: It's almost like I wonder if there's actually somebody in the car, holding a gun, aimed right at me or something. I don't know.
1: I suppose, yeah. Maybe if you can't see inside, you're less likely to break into it. Yeah, I guess that could make some sense. And we know that there are laws about what we're not supposed to be doing in the car to avoid distracted driving. We may now need to add deodorant to that list. According to the Florida Highway Patrol, a 22-year-old was driving his pickup truck near Winter Haven when he tried to apply deodorant while cruising through a curve in the road. That didn't go well, and the truck ended up perched in the concrete median. Thankfully, the driver wasn't hurt, and presumably he at least smelled good. Authorities even learned what type of deodorant it was that led to the incident. It was a stick, not spray.
0: Wow.
1: Yeah.
0: Okay.
1: Because I could see the stick, I feel like maybe that takes a little more doing. Maybe you got to concentrate a little more to get it to the right spot. Or the spray, you could just spray haphazardly, right? You don't have to think about it as much.
0: I don't know. I'd be worried, I guess, about the spray of missing and hitting myself in the face with the spray if I were, say, watching the road and not looking at where the spray was aimed as I raised my arm to expose my armpit.
1: I suppose so. But I mean, in either case, this is a two-armed operation. Right.
0: Yeah,
1: that's where we went wrong here.
0: Yeah.
1: You can't hold on. You need to spray with one arm or roll with one arm, with the stick and lift it up your other arm to apply to the area that needs to be applied to. So you can't have any hands on the wheel. And that's a problem.
0: Well, you're driving with your knee. Presumably you're steering with your knee.
1: Yes.
0: But you're going around a curve.
1: Yeah. I mean,
0: you got to be better.
1: It was bad timing on his part. Did not know the road well enough.
0: He's 22.
1: Yeah.
0: He's not that experienced yet.
1: No.
0: Where he knows not to, I guess, guide the steering wheel with your knee around a curve while applying deodorant.
1: 30 or older you have to be to apply deodorant in the car.
0: I'm a stick, by the way. You're a spray guy, correct?
1: I was a spray. I've transitioned to the stick. I feel I've been shamed into the stick because the spray is going out of fashion. It has been for a few years now, so I've now transitioned to the stick.
0: Okay. I know this for listeners who are thinking, wow, that's a bizarre fact he knows, because Mike and I went to the gym all the time.
1: Yes. You loved my spray deodorant.
0: 13 minutes in front of the hour.
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0: an all-star team of the world's best journalists bring you the facts each and every morning. This is America's First News, This Morning with Gordon Deal.
1: Thanks for being with us. A new report from the Centers for Disease Control and Prevention finds that 72% of adults in the U.S. say they experienced fatigue on multiple days over the past 3 months. The lead author of the report said people with fatigue are at higher risk of activity limitations and disability, including permanent work disability. Fatigue is not ordinary sleepiness. It's described as physical or mental tiredness or exhaustion that does not improve with additional sleep or rest. The study found adults who experienced frequent fatigue were more than three times as likely to have symptoms of depression and about twice as likely to report cognitive difficulties or symptoms of anxiety. 8 minutes now in front of the hour on This Morning. Once again, here's Nicole Murray.
0: And now, the three big things you need to know. Number one.
2: The Supreme Court has left intact a lower court decision that blocks the Postal Service from enforcing new regulations for mail-in voting. Election officials have said it would be difficult to make the necessary changes by November's midterm elections. President Trump stated the changes are necessary to address fraud.
0: Number two.
2: Kentucky Senator Mitch McConnell has returned to the Senate floor for the first time since being hospitalized in June following a fall.
3: I wasn't sure how many of you would be here today. But I'm glad to see you. Time to get back to work. Finish the job for this Congress.
2: McConnell isn't seeking re-election and his term ends in January.
0: Number three.
2: New York City Mayor Zoran Mamdani and mayors around the country have filed a joint lawsuit seeking to stop President Trump from making it harder for lawful immigrants to receive green cards or visas. Mamdani speaking out.
4: Nothing about this rule will reduce waste or keep Americans safer or improve New Yorkers' lives. It is simply a vehicle for confusion and a vehicle for cruelty.
2: The rule change is set to take effect on Friday. Vice President J.D. Vance has announced that the Trump administration will suspend roughly 870,000 people suspected of defrauding pandemic-era small business programs from receiving future federal loans. A record-setting night for an Apple TV comedy. Horror comedy sensation Widow's Bay won in every category it was nominated for, collecting 14 awards, including Outstanding Comedy Series. Showrunner Katie Dippold on NBC.
5: This was such a great collaboration of the best, wonderful weirdos and artists. These writers, these producers, these amazing actors, these directors, hero, thank you again. God, the editors, and I'm going to name everyone.
2: It breaks the record for most single season wins ever for a comedy series. The New York Post reports that more than two-thirds of Americans do not socialize at all on an average day, while their screen time has soared in the past 10 years.
1: Oh, that's great.
2: Great sign, right?
1: We're doing great things here.
2: I mean, yeah. But in my defense, I don't always socialize because of our off hours. Like, everyone's working all the time. Uh-huh. But when I don't have it, I, like, crave that social interaction.
1: A bunch of, like, I don't know, recluses now, right?
2: Yeah.
1: 6 minutes now in front of the hour on This Morning, America's First News.
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1: Thanks for being with us. More than 100 people gathered in San Francisco to release their frustrations by simultaneously screaming at the ocean. UPI says the guttural Scream at the Sea event, organized by local resident Danielle Egan, featured more than 100 people shouting into the Pacific Ocean Saturday at Vista Del Mar, overlooking Ocean Beach. She told SF Gate that she felt like she needed a really good scream and thought it'd be more fun with other people. A flyer for the event listed many good reasons to scream, including rent, frustrations with AI, and unspecified anger. The group scream was preceded by a screaming contest where participants were judged based on the volume, length, and style. Olivia Gugliamoto, who won first place, let out a scream measured at 121.9 decibels, close to the world record. She was awarded a small megaphone as her prize and said her scream was aimed at, quote, the world in general. That'll do it for this hour. For Nicole Murray and Mike Gavin, I'm Gordon Deal. Thanks for listening to This Morning, America's First News.

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4: Good morning. It is 5 o'clock. The Supreme Court and your mail-in ballot. I'm LaDonna Harvey.
5: And I'm Jim Sharp. That's our top story.
3: Arizona Votes 2026.
5: The Supreme Court has rejected a plan by President Trump to limit those who could vote by mail in the upcoming midterms. And Colton Krolak is live in the news center with the details.
6: Yeah, this latest ruling means nothing is going to change in regards to how mail-in voting will operate in this year's elections. The court at least temporarily rejecting the plan that would have four states to turn over their voting lists to the U.S. Postal Service. Arizona Secretary of State Adrian Fontes celebrating the ruling online.
7: This is a big win for voters, not just in Arizona, but across the entire United States, and it upholds the constitutional rule, Article 1, Section 4, that states get to make the rules, not the White House.
6: The Trump administration has been pushing for changes to vote by mail over claims the system is rife with fraud. The Supreme Court ruled 7-2 against the emergency motion to apply the changes during this election cycle. However, Justice Brett Kavanaugh said the new rules may apply after the 2026 election. Live in the news center, Colton Krolak, KTAR News.
4: Thanks, Colton. Our KTAR team coverage of the midterms continues as Maricopa County needs to hire 4,000 temporary election workers ahead of those elections.
8: The county is looking to hire poll workers, ballot couriers, and tabulation staff, among other roles. Deputy Elections Director Jennifer Lewer explains who qualifies.
9: To be a worker, you have to be a registered voter in Arizona. 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We'll be able to train whomever is applied and hired for positions.
8: 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Heidi Hommel, KTAR News.
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10: Tempe police asking for help in tracking down a vehicle involved in a hit and run against a teen. I'm Ballin Overstoles.
11: Grand Canyon University is including high schoolers in civics discussions. I'm Shira Tanzer.
5: Right now, let's check in with John Roller and see if people are being civil on the roads. He's in the Valley Chevy Dealers Traffic Center.
12: Good morning, Jim. Yeah, as far as the Valley main lines are concerned, not too bad. We have our normal 5 o'clock group getting out and underway on the eastbound I-10, and there is a spot of slowing right at the 101 transition ramp. Just gets a little heavier in volume there, but once you're past 91st Avenue, you are good to go. It's the surface streets. We've got a couple of issues this morning. Indian School Road right near 47th Avenue completely shut down. If you are headed eastbound, maybe over to Grand Avenue this morning, avoid that area. 51st Avenue is open, however, but Indian School Road completely shut down right around 47th Avenue. Then further north, 35th Avenue and Bell Road. Avoid that area. Heavy Phoenix police presence on the scene there. We'll get more information, but that's at 35th Avenue and Bell Road in the North Valley. John Roller, KTAR News.
13: Rain chances pick up today with the best chance for valley storms this evening. Otherwise, but partly cloudy skies with highs in the upper 90s. Tomorrow brings another chance for heavy rain and a flood risk, too. I'm ABC 15 meteorologist Jorge Torres.
4: Got a few clouds out there in Phoenix at 83 degrees and 503.
5: As top American AI figures are once again warning of the technology's capability to cause harm, the president is calling some of those worries a hoax. Brandon Disney, owner of computer services company Data Doctors, tells Arizona's Evening News that some of the concerns sound like a story on repeat.
14: They've argued both sides of this. So today, that's sort of what's being sounded. But it wasn't that long ago that it was completely the opposite. And then if you go back even a little bit further in time, about a year and a half, 2 years ago, these same players were saying the same thing.
5: He says that AI companies are also leveraging this concern to sell their own technology as the most trustworthy on the market. By the way, we'll go in depth on this very topic in our Tech Tuesday segment coming up in less than 10 minutes.
4: Well, it's a good time to plan that trip up to Sedona as Oak Creek reopens Thursday. It's been closed for nearly 3 months following the pocket fire that ignited in June.
14: We kept it closed through the monsoon season just to make sure that there wasn't going to be anyone in the creek should there be any kind of dangerous flash floods coming through.
4: Smith says the creek is nearly back to normal. However, the West Fork Trail and watershed are going to stay closed through until October 1st, I should say. You can go to CoconinoNationalForest.us to see which trails are open and which are still closed.
5: The Tempe Police Department is asking for your assistance in tracking down a vehicle possibly involved with a hit and run that left a student critically injured.
10: On the night of September 4th on Baseline, just east of 48th Street, a 16-year-old student was crossing when she was hit by a vehicle that fled the scene. According to Tempe PD, Officer Jessica L. says they're now looking for a 2014 to 2016 dark gray Mazda 3 with front end damage.
15: And after that crash, that car took off. So from this point, we have been investigating to try to figure out the car and the driver that was inside of it.
10: The young victim remains in the hospital. If you have any information on that involved vehicle, contact Tempe Police. Ballin Overstall's KTAR News.
4: If you drive north on the 51 through Central Phoenix, your commute is about to get a little easier. Those lane restrictions near Camelback have been lifted after 7 weeks of squeezing traffic into two lanes. I will tell you personally, I hated it. Cruising just because it was very crowded.
5: Yes.
4: Crews repaired the damaged pavement and drainage, but the larger freeway improvement project is still not finished, so we'll see more of that.
5: Is it just me that gets irritated when people like try to zoom ahead on the left so they can get in front of you?
4: Yeah.
5: To go the same speed as you for a mile?
4: Yes. It
5: makes no sense.
4: Huh? Yes.
3: Eyes on Education.
5: Grand Canyon University opening the conversation on civics to local high schoolers.
11: The university invited more than 100 Buckeye High School students to its first annual civics conference focusing on purpose and leadership in the United States. Steve Beebe, superintendent of the Buckeye Union High School District, says having young students understand their responsibility to democracy before going to college makes a difference.
16: What's interesting about high school students is their voice is more powerful than they realize. And I think, you know, helping them to understand that, that when they take the time to channel their voice and do it in an appropriate manner, that what they have to say, people want to hear it.
11: GCU President Brian Mueller says there will be at least one civics conference each year with high schoolers invited to participate. Shira Tanser, KTAR News.
4: Coming up, will adding AI guardrails make America lose the AI race to China, or will a lack of guardrails help AI wipe out the human race? Mashable Tech Editor Tim Worth joins us next for Text Tuesday. I don't know.
5: Right, we'll try to get to the bottom of all this.
4: Yeah, I don't.
5: Here now is John Roller. Definitely not AI. He's in the Valley Chevy Dealers Traffic Center.
12: All right. Well, if you are headed out of town northbound on the I-17, we've got a crash blocking the right lane right near Dixieletta. Doesn't appear to be too serious if you are headed north. Just stay to the left lanes to get around that. It's the surface streets. We've got a few issues this morning. 47th Avenue and Indian School Road. That is a major thoroughfare to get over to Grand Avenue this morning. That is shut down right near 47th Avenue. Heads up for a crash and restrictions there. 51st Avenue is open if you need to get to the Grand Avenue. Thomas, also another way around that. Then in the North Valley, 35th Avenue and Bell Road, heavy Phoenix police presence there. Avoid that area. We'll get information on that as well. John Roller, KTAR News.
4: We have a 40% chance of rain today, some isolated thunderstorms, and a high of only 100. Tomorrow, we dip to 97. We'll take it. 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
5: It's 5:11 now on Arizona's Morning News. I'm Jim Sharp. She's LaDonna Harvey. And from the KTAR Business Center, a new study from Opus Virtual Offices shows that Pinal County has the most expensive commute in the entire state. According to the study, annual commute times in Pinal County came out to 254 hours a year, costing commuters an estimated $6,910.
4: Ooh, that is a lot of time that we do not have.
5: No.
4: All right, checking the futures on Wall Street, we are down 125 in pre-market trading on the Dow, 11 on the S&P, and 35 on the NASDAQ. And for more money news, visit the Business Center at KTAR.com.
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5: At 5:12, this is what you need to know right now. The Supreme Court has rejected the president's bid to restrict mail-in ballots ahead of the midterm elections. The decision allows states like Arizona to continue sending ballots under existing processes.
4: Looking for a job? Maricopa County needs 4,000 temporary election workers ahead of the midterms. The county's looking to hire poll workers, ballot couriers, tabulation staff, and more.
5: Officials with the Grand Canyon National Park say they have discovered human remains along the Colorado River near Crystal Rapid. The remains have not yet been identified, but park officials have been searching for a missing hiker since those flash floods hit the area on August 29th. All of our top stories are just 15 minutes away. 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
4: Now let's go to the roads live in the Valley Chevy Dealers Traffic Center with John Roller.
12: All right, let's start with the surface streets this morning. We've got a couple of issues. It's going to be hanging around for a while. So if you are in the East Valley, 47th Avenue and Indian School Road, the eastbound lanes are shut down right near 47th Avenue. Very serious crash there. It's going to take a while to get this cleaned up. So avoid that intersection as well. 51st Avenue is open. May want to think about Thomas Road if you need to get over to Grand Avenue this morning. And in the North Valley, 35th Avenue and Bell Road, heavy police presence there. Avoid that area. We're reaching out to Phoenix PD to get some more information on that. But again, if you're getting your day underway, 35th Avenue and Bell Road, heavy police presence, avoid that area. John Roller, KTAR News.
5: 40% chance of isolated thunderstorms today with a high of 100. 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
4: Well, it is Tech Tuesday here on Arizona's Morning News. I wanted to say America because I just feel like we talk to the whole country. That means we are joined by Tim Wirth, Mashable.com's tech editor. And Tim, not only is AI the top tech news story today, it's the biggest news story, period. OpenAI's CEO Sam Altman says that his company's IPO will not take place in 2026 as he and other executives call for slowing down the development of artificial intelligence.
5: Well, and then at the same time, you got President Trump dismissing the need for new AI guardrails, saying that that's a sick conspiracy against AI and data centers, and all we need to keep AI in check is a strong and smart president. I wonder who he's talking about.
4: I don't know.
5: So, will AI guardrails cause America to lose the AI race to China, or will not having guardrails cause us to lose the human race to AI?
0: Yeah, boy, this story is a bit of a mess, right? It's hard to understand even for those of us who follow AI and report on it. But just to catch people up, there have been some big advances in AI recently. They've been solving, open problems in mathematics. They've gotten very scary good at hacking. Anthropic released a report showing all the nightmarish ways people are using it to do gain of function research on viruses, kamikaze drone swarms, avian flu research. So some scary stuff. And of course, Anthropic CEO, OpenAI CEO Sam Altman have basically come together and said, yeah, we actually do need to slow this down. So much so OpenAI is delaying its IPO. So the industry is kind of united on this call for, hey, we need to slow things down. And then, of course, Trump threw a bit of a spanner in the works and just said, nope, we don't need any regulation. You just need me. I'm on the job. So it's very complicated. Most people estimate China is about a year or more behind us on AI. So it's complicated, right? We don't want to lose our edge. But at the same time, when the industry leaders are saying we got to slow down, we probably need some sort of regulation. I mean, that's frankly just overdue.
4: Well, and it kind of feels like the space race, the get a man on the moon thing that, people who are old like me might, I wouldn't recall it, but it was kind of my time. It feels like we're in that race now with China. And what are the consequences of being a little bit slower?
0: Yeah, I mean, all the scary things I just mentioned, right now only the US models are really capable of doing that sort of elite work. But if China catches up in a year, those kind of models could just be everywhere, right? So the kind of stories you're reading about AI hacking, escaping containment, swarms of AI agents causing chaos, those kind of capabilities could be everywhere, right? Unfortunately, it's starting to feel like that is a little bit inevitable at this point. I don't think the US is in danger of losing its AI edge, but it is very possible that China and some other countries could catch up to where we are. There is a legitimate argument to be made against slowing down. But again, when the people who make this technology are telling us we got to slow down, I'm inclined to think some sort of regulation is probably a good idea.
5: So, if you don't believe that AI is capable of killing humans, the U.S. just announced some tech that definitely can. The Air Force Secretary just became the first U.S. official to publicly acknowledge that America has deployed weapons in space. Space invaders there for you. I guess maybe that's something, China could use AI is to develop space weapons. But do we know what we're capable of as far as these space weapons go?
4: What can we do?
5: Yeah.
0: Of course, they're not telling us exactly what this is, but there's some possibilities. We can make some educated guesses. Some sort of space laser system is certainly possible, even if it's just laser targeting. Could also be some sort of missile-based space system to take down the other guy's satellites, right? Some sort of like space-to-space weapon. We don't know exactly what it is, but there have been rumors that, Russia is doing some very scary stuff in space or would like to be doing things with nuclear weapons up there, which would violate a lot of treaties. So the U.S. is now kind of just openly boasting like, hey, we're in space. We're ready. We've got weapon systems up there. So, kind of just planting a flag and saying, we've got it. We've got dominion in this space, literally. But yeah, it's kind of the thing we've always long suspected. Now they're just openly saying like, yep, we've weaponized our space systems.
4: Oh, I mean, it's, on the one hand, I do play crazy on the radio when it comes to AI, but technology has always outpaced our ability to regulate it, right? I mean, from the first car and then realizing that people were stupid and getting behind the wheel and doing things that they shouldn't do.
5: Yeah.
4: People are going to do stupid stuff with AI. People are going to do what they do. And it, at this point, are we just batting cleanup here?
0: Yeah, you could definitely see it that way. I mean, the Space Force is a relatively new thing. My guess is they've taken over jobs, the Air Force or the military was doing elsewhere. But yeah, I mean, President Trump has made the Space Force a top priority in its administration. Like I said, we don't know exactly what the weapons are up there, but it does kind of put to mind like James Bond Skyfall type situations, right?
5: Yeah.
0: It's a scary old world we're in.
5: Yeah. This is all very interesting to me because my 13-year-old just joined junior ROTC, and I'm not sure, but I think it's the only Space Force junior ROTC in the country. She's actually going on her first field training exercise this weekend. It's really a camp out. But, maybe she might be working on space weapons someday. I don't know. It better be nice to
0: her. That's pretty cool. It's like the modern day space camp. I always used to dream about going to space camp.
5: Yeah, yeah.
4: Well,
5: yeah.
4: And this begs the question, do we want the spawn of Jim out there with fingers on the kind of buttons that could annihilate us all?
5: I'm worried about ever grounding her at this point. Yeah. All right. Hey, thanks a lot, Tim. Tim Wirth there, Mashable's tech editor, joins us on a Tech Tuesday. It's 5:21 now on Arizona's Morning News.
4: Coming up in just a few minutes, has a missing hiker's body been found in the Grand Canyon?
5: Yeah, that's really something for that family.
4: Closure.
5: Yeah. For sure. Here's John Roller now with a quick update from the Valley Chevy Dealers Traffic Center.
12: All right. It's the surface streets. We've got a couple of issues this morning to make you aware of. Both on the west side, 47th Avenue and Indian School Road. That intersection is shut down now. 51st Avenue is open. But Indian School Road heading eastbound over to Grand Avenue is shut down this morning. May want to think about Thomas, even Camelback if you need to get around that crash. And 35th Avenue and Bell Road in the North Valley, just south of Bell Road on 35th Avenue. Heavy police presence, avoid that area. John Roller, KTAR News.
4: We have a 40% chance of rain both today and tomorrow. Even some isolated thunderstorms, a little monsoon action for us. Today's high is going to be 100. Tomorrow, 97. 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
5: 5:25 now on Arizona's Morning News with Jim Sharp and LaDonna Harvey. And officials with the Grand Canyon National Park say they have discovered human remains after receiving a tip with their location along the Colorado River near Crystal Rapid. There are details, very limited details. The remains have not yet been identified, but park officials say they have been transferred to the Coconino County Medical Examiner's Office for further investigation. Of course, there was a deadly flood on the Grand Canyon, on the Colorado River in the Grand Canyon just 2 weeks ago.
4: The Goodyear Police Department says a 58-year-old Amazon employee collapsed and died while working a shift. They say it happened at a business near Bullard Avenue in Van Buren, where employees immediately began life-saving efforts, but the man was pronounced dead on scene. Police say there are no indications of any suspicious or criminal circumstances.
5: At 5:26, here's John Roller with another update from the Valley Chevy Dealers Traffic Center.
12: All right now taking a look at the eastbound I-10 coming in from the West Valley right at Litchfield Road, and just more volume coming through there. Your slowing starts at Bullard Avenue over to about Dysart, then moderate slowing until you get to the 101, the Agua Fria, right there at the transition ramp, and right now about 16 minutes from the 101 into downtown Phoenix. That's it for the Valley Main Lines. East Valley, you're looking very good. Westbound 60, 202s flowing smoothly right now. 47th Avenue and Indian School Road, however, avoid that area. That intersection is shut down. 51st Avenue is open. Thomas, Camelback, if you need to get to Grand Avenue this morning. And 35th Avenue and Bell Road, just south of Bell Road on 35th Avenue. Heavy Phoenix police presence. Avoid that area as well. John Roller, KTAR News.
4: All right, we have a 40% chance of rain with some isolated thunderstorms both today and tomorrow. Today's high 100. Tomorrow will be 97. 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
8: Diamondbacks needed a win, and they got it in style last night. 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For Carroll, it was his 21st home run of the season. He drove in three of the team's runs as well. 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That's Sports Mitch Vareldis, KTAR News.
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5: Good morning. It is 5:30. I'm Jim Sharp, and America's highest court says voting can proceed as normal this fall.
4: I'm LaDonna Harvey, and that's our top story.
3: Arizona Votes 2026.
4: The Supreme Court says no to the president's plan to change mail-in voting ahead of the midterms. Colton Krolak is live with that story.
28: The court ruled 7-2 to reject the emergency motion that would have implemented changes to the vote-by-mail system. President Trump, Donald Trump's bid to restrict mail-in votes, he alleged fraud ahead of the midterms. This would have forced states to provide voter lists to the U.S. Postal Service and tasked USPS with ensuring ballots only get sent to those voters. In a social media message, Attorney General Chris Mays calls the ruling amazing news.
29: We won our effort to defend mail-in voting in America. So mail-in voting will continue. The United States Postal Service does not have the right to change the rules this close to the election.
28: The ruling comes just 22 days before mail-in ballots get sent out in Arizona. Live in the news center, Colton Krolak, KTAR News.
5: Our KTAR team coverage of the midterms continues as Maricopa County is looking to hire 4,000 temporary election workers. Deputy Elections Director Jennifer Lewer says they're hiring poll workers, ballot couriers, and tabulation staff.
30: But I think the number one thing is you have to be able to work with other people and know that what we do in our tabulation and our warehouse, it's never political.
5: Pay ranges from $18 to $23 an hour with incentive bonuses of $1,200 for those who work a certain number of hours and shifts. 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
4: Coming up on Arizona's Morning News, a few differences of opinion when it comes to AI. Plus,
31: this popular creek reopens by the end of the week. I'm Heidi Hommel.
4: Right now, we go to John Roller live in the Valley Chevy Dealers Traffic Center.
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0: of the 101 Pima Freeway, just to the west of Legacy there. They call it Bell Road, but it doesn't go through. So right there at Pima Road, just to the east of the 101, avoid that area as well. John Roller, KTAR News.
1: Rain chances pick up today with the best opportunity for storms in the valley later this evening. Otherwise, it'll be a partly cloudy one with highs in the upper 90s. Tomorrow brings another chance for heavy rain and a flood risk as well. I'm ABC 15 meteorologist Jorge Torres.
2: At 5:33, it's only 78 degrees in New River.
3: While major American AI company leaders are calling for a little bit of a slowdown in the development of AI tech, the president says he disagrees.
4: In a post yesterday, the president dismissed questions about regulating AI development, calling recent concerns about AI's potential threats to humanity a hoax and comparing them to concerns about climate change. However, Brandon Disney, owner of computer services company Data Doctors, tells Arizona's Evening News that regulation is needed as AI usage increases.
5: The pace of deployment just kind of outrunning security and regulatory maturity. That's really sort of the big area that I think if we can get some better sort of oversight there, that's probably the right answer to help temper some of the bigger concerns.
4: While he emphasized the importance of regulation, Disney also says concerns from some AI leaders don't accurately reflect likely outcomes. Anna Olp, KTAR News.
6: The victim is still in the hospital. She's still in critical condition.
2: The Tempe Police Department is asking for your help in tracking down a vehicle that was possibly involved in a hit and run. This happened on the night of September 4th on Baseline. That's just east of 48th Street. And it left a 16-year-old student in critical condition. Officer Jessica Ells says they're looking for a 2014 to 2017 dark gray Mazda 3 with front end damage. She also reminds you,
6: any sort of moving accident or a parked vehicle accident, you are required to stay at the scene and be able to provide that information.
2: If you have any info on the involved vehicle, you're asked to contact Tempe Police.
3: Oak Creek and Sedona will reopen on Thursday after a nearly three-month closure due to the pocket fire.
7: Oak Creek was closed due to the potential risk for flash flooding following the fire. Brady Smith with the Coconino National Forest Service tells KTAR July and August monsoons sent fire debris flowing down Oak Creek.
5: When the monsoons started this year, they did wash quite a significant amount of ash and materials through the Oak Creek Canyon system. And it was pretty evident. You could see how black the water was just from the ash.
7: Smith explains now the creek is nearly back to normal, adding rain also brought rapid regrowth of grass along the creek, helping to stabilize the watershed. Heidi Hommel, KTAR News.
8: Eyes on Education.
2: Grand Canyon University is introducing high school students to the world of civics, inviting Buckeye Union High School kids to the university's first annual civics conference. Steve Beebe, who is superintendent of the Buckeye Union High School District, says students need to know that their voices can make a difference.
9: So I think for them to understand the difference they can make, to understand the civic responsibility they have with voting and being registered to vote and all that before they move off to college is significant.
2: The conference focus on leadership and responsibility in the U.S., and you can read more education solution stories at ktar.com/education.
3: Coming up, figuring out all those propositions on the ballot is, well, quite the proposition, but we're going to try to help.
2: Yes.
3: Both today and tonight.
2: Yes. We'll tell you about tonight's event. That's going to be a pretty cool deal. Right now, let's check in with John Roller in the Valley Chevy Dealers Traffic Center.
0: All right. Crash in Scottsdale. 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This is going to be to the east of the 101, the Pima Freeway. Heads up, serious slowing from a serious crash this morning. Avoid that area. 47th Avenue and Indian School Road on the west side. That's another very serious crash that has that intersection closed this morning. Avoid that area. 51st Avenue, Thomas Camelback are alternates to get around that crash. And 35th Avenue and Bell Road, just south of on 35th Avenue. Heavy police presence. That intersection is restricted. Avoid that area as well. 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John Roller, KTAR News.
3: We do have a 40% chance of rain with isolated thunderstorms today and tomorrow, 30% on Thursday. Today's high is going to be about 100. 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
7: It is 5:41 now on Arizona's Morning News with Jim Sharp and LaDonna Harvey, and taking a look at your money from the KTAR Business Center, a Paradise Valley property previously owned by former Dodgers pitcher Eric Gagne, is just hit the market for $15 million. 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
8: Well, how nice. All right, taking a look at our futures. We're slipping a little bit, but not a precipitous slip by any stretch. Dow futures are down 138, 11 on the S&P, and NASDAQ 32. For more money news, visit the Business Center at KTAR.com.
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7: At 6:40, make that 5:42. Sorry, I didn't mean to scare you there. This is what you need to know right now. The U.S. Supreme Court has rejected President Trump's attempt to limit mail-in voting in Arizona and other states by imposing new postal service regulations for the midterm elections. The decision allows mail-in voting to continue as usual.
8: Oak Creek and Sedona reopens Thursday after the pocket fire that started in June. Coconino National Forest Service says the creek is nearly back to normal after the three-month closure.
7: The Tempe Police Department is asking for your help in finding a vehicle they believe was involved in a hit and run. It happened September 4th on Baseline, just east of 48th Street. Left a 16-year-old student in critical condition. Police are looking for a 2014 to 2017 dark gray Mazda 3 with front end damage. If you know anything, please call the police. All of our top stories are just 15 minutes away. For more news, go to KTAR.com or the KTAR News app.
8: And right now, let's go live to the Valley Chevy Dealers Traffic Center with John Roller.
10: All right. Well, the 5 o'clock hour hasn't been a bad ride in as far as the main lines are concerned. Pretty normal all the way around. A little bit of slowing coming in on the eastbound I-10 right at Litchfield Road and then up ahead at the 101. Very normal conditions this morning, about 17 minutes from the 101 into downtown Phoenix. That's it for the Valley main lines. In Scottsdale, we do have a serious crash. This is on Pima Road and Legacy/Bell Road. That is to the east of the 101 Pima Freeway. Heads up for a crash there and slowing. 47th Avenue and Indian School Road. Very serious overnight crash there. A shut down that intersection. Thomas Camelback, 51st Avenue, ways around that. And 35th Avenue south of Bell. Heavy Phoenix police presence. Avoid that area as well. John Roller, KTAR News.
7: 40% chance of rain today. Mainly isolated thunderstorms with a high of 100. 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
8: So tonight, Jim and myself, Mike Broomhead, and our friends at Arizona Talks are going to be taking part in KTAR's The Issues That Matter Town Hall. It's presented by Empower.
7: This is a look at Arizona's 8 ballot propositions, and it gets underway at 6 at the Western Spirit, Scottsdale's Museum of the West. 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
8: And you should. Yeah, it's so nice.
7: But our program gets underway at 6, and that'll be experts and local leaders talking about what your yes or no vote is going to mean. And there is still time to reserve your free spot. All you have to do is visit ktar.com/town hall.
8: Now, there are 3 legislatively referred constitutional amendment propositions that are coming up on the ballot. There's Prop 141, right?
7: Yeah.
8: So it would prohibit the government from imposing taxes or fees based on vehicle miles traveled and from enacting rules to monitor or limit vehicle miles traveled without consent.
7: Yeah, so you need the driver's consent in order to monitor this stuff. This is a constitutional amendment proposition.
8: Right.
7: So this would become the law of the land and couldn't be changed by the legislature without the consent of the voters.
8: Right. So and you have to think about there's always unintended consequences, right?
7: Mm-hmm.
8: If you personally say, "Hey, I don't want to be charged for miles traveled," that's nobody's business. Everybody understands that. Part of the genesis of this is, number one, insurance companies would like to charge you for your miles traveled. In other words, if an insurance company could get that information, and they could, this person commutes, 75 miles a day. We got to charge them more for insurance. But you also have, on the other hand, electric vehicles, which are not paying gas taxes. Gas taxes
7: is what funds our roads.
8: Is what funds the roads.
7: That's really the basic idea behind this.
8: Right. But if, let's say, a law did come into effect that would do this, are you going to nail me for it, too, in my gas-powered car? You're
7: right,
8: just going to rope everybody into this.
7: And I think it goes to what we've been talking about for weeks and weeks as well. Flock cameras monitoring your movement.
8: Right.
7: Is this also another form of monitoring your movement so that you can be taxed on stuff? Then you got Prop 142. This would prohibit the government from requiring an individual to endorse preferential treatment toward or discrimination against an individual on the basis of race or ethnicity. This is kind of an extension of Arizona's DEI, anti-DEI laws. So a lot of people are like, do we really need to go even farther, or do what we have in place, is that good enough at this point? And this would also affect, people wouldn't have to teach this in the classroom if they don't agree with it as well. It's part of what's behind that.
8: Now, here we are coming up on the midterm election, and we have Prop 144, mm-hmm. which would make a number of changes to the state's election laws that would specify that only citizens may vote in any Arizona election and require voters to show an ID to cast a ballot.
7: So this is an interesting one because it's already illegal for non-citizens to vote in Arizona.
8: And you have to show your... I remember showing my ID when I registered to vote.
7: Yeah, and you have to show your ID when you vote.
8: Right.
7: So if you're mailing in, they already have your ID on record,
8: file.
7: Right. So a lot of people are like, what is this about? I don't understand why we're doing this. Maybe we'll get some answers tonight from these experts.
8: Right? We will definitely get answers. There are five legislatively referred state statute propositions. They would create state laws if they were passed. They include Prop 316. That would prohibit local governments from imposing or increasing a tax on the sale of food items without voter approval. And it would cap the tax rate on food at 2%.
7: Prop 317 would declare drug cartels to be terrorist organizations, which I think a lot of people would say they certainly are. So what's the harm in declaring them that? But it doesn't really necessarily have any teeth in it. It just declares them terrorist organizations.
8: Yeah. Prop 318 would prohibit schools and athletic associations from allowing a student, athlete, employee, or other individual from using a restroom, a locker room, a shower room, or other private space not designated for their sex, and I'm assuming sex at birth.
7: Correct.
8: This would play into the trans argument that people have been having for quite a while.
7: This is going to be a hotly contested one, by the way. Yeah. I'm going to go ahead and predict that right now, that our expert panel is going to get a little worked up over this one, because there's a lot of arguments on both sides of this issue, and a lot of people feel very strongly about this.
8: It does engender passion, but so does potentially Prop 319.
7: Mm-hmm. That would prohibit the government from using traffic photo enforcement systems without voter approval. So it's not saying we're going to ban photo enforcement, you know, speed cameras. But what it's saying is that your local jurisdiction is going to have to prove it. You're going to have to get voters in your town or your county or your other municipality or local government to approve this before you can put them up.
8: And let's face it, people are very hot on it.
7: They certainly are.
8: Very passionate on both sides again.
7: Right. But what's interesting is both sides of the aisle can feel the same about this.
8: Right.
7: You have Democrats and Republicans who are both against, you know, speed cameras.
8: Right.
7: So, yeah.
8: Finally, we have Prop 320. It would require certain school districts to spend at least 60% of their budgets on direct instructional expenses. So in the classroom.
7: Right. Which the arguments against this are, you know what, you're tying the hands of school districts to be able to even build classrooms, you know.
8: Maybe if there's a capital improvement that's desperately needed and everything else is funded, they can't pull that money.
7: Right. But the argument for it is, you know, hey, we know too many school districts are administration top heavy and we're not spending enough on teachers, you know. And so there's a lot of arguments for and against this as well. And interestingly, this would mean the three most populous counties in Arizona would have to comply with this. So Pinal, Pima, and Maricopa County. Rural districts would not, unless they have a very large student population. So there's exceptions carved out in this. But you can learn all about this tonight at Western Spirit Scottsdale's Museum of the West for KTAR's The Issues That Matter Town Hall, presented by Empower. And how do they get registered, LaDonna, for that free spot?
8: Well, all they have to do is go to ktar.com/townhall. We just ask that you RSVP. There's no charge or any other nonsense like that. This is free to you.
7: Yeah, it's
8: so
7: free.
8: So ktar.com/townhall.
7: Yeah, so reserve your spot because people are going to be knocking down the door to meet LaDonna in person. Right? It's going
8: to
7: happen.
8: I hate for you to be disappointed, but you're going to be disappointed.
7: All right. Hey, coming up, an artist dropped from a major tour. We'll tell you who and why.
8: First, though, let's go to the roads live in the Valley Chevy Dealers Traffic Center.
10: All right, southbound I-17. Let's take a look starting right at Northern. You've got a spot of slowing as you come southbound into the downtown area. That stays with you to Indian School Road. Then you're pretty good into the stack this morning. Not too bad at all, about 13 minutes from Cactus down to the stack. And speaking of Indian School Road, serious crash, 47th Avenue and Indian School Road. If you need to get over to Grand Avenue this morning, just avoid that area. 51st Avenue is open. They want to think about Thomas or Camelback. Scottsdale, you've got a serious crash. This is at Pima Road and Legacy, which is just to the east of the 101 Pima Freeway in the Northeast Valley this morning. And 35th Avenue and Bell Road, very heavy Phoenix police presence. Still reaching out to get more information, but right now police asking you to avoid that area. John Roller, KTAR News.
7: 40% chance of isolated thunderstorms today with a high of 100. 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
8: Good morning. It's 5:56 here on Arizona's Morning News. Rapper Macklemore said he was kicked off Ed Sheeran's tour for saying Free Palestine during a performance.
20: Macklemore says New England Patriots owner Robert Kraft organized a boycott. According to Macklemore, Sheeran told him Kraft rallied some of the other stadium owners and collectively they gave him an ultimatum. If Macklemore stays on the tour, you will not be allowed to play in our venues. Kraft confirms he barred the rapper from Gillette Stadium, citing a broader history of anti-Semitic rhetoric and imagery.
8: That's ABC's Hannah Batta.
7: Let's head over to the Valley Chevy Dealers Traffic Center and get another update now from John Roller.
10: All right, thank you very much. Let's get ready for 6 o'clock. We do have a new crash being reported. Northbound Loop 303, the outer loop of the West Valley, right at the Bethany Home Road off-ramp. But it's the surface streets that had some issues this morning. 47th Avenue, Indian School Road, avoid that area. It is shut down. No estimated time of reopening that intersection. 35th Avenue and Bell Road, just south of Bell Road there. Avoid that area. Phoenix police on the scene of an investigation. And in Scottsdale, we've got a crash on Pima Road right at Legacy / Bell Road. That is to the east of the 101 Pima Freeway. John Roller, KTAR News.
8: We have a 40% chance of rain both today and tomorrow. Maybe even some isolated thunderstorms, a kind of a return of the monsoon. Look for a high of 100 today, 97 tomorrow, and back to 100 by Thursday. 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
0: With the Diamondbacks' win last night, they stay close in the race for the National League's last wild card spot. Arizona's currently 2 games back of San Diego with 11 games left in their season. The Padres are currently on an 8-game winning streak and play the Rockies tonight. And Monday Night Football capped off a wild first week in the NFL. The Chiefs dominated the Broncos 31-10 in Kansas City. That's sports. Mitch Fereldez, KTAR News.
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8: Good morning. It is 6 o'clock. I'm LaDonna Harvey, and your voting isn't going to change right now.
27: Arizona Votes 2026.
7: I'm Jim Sharp, and that's our top story. The Supreme Court rejected a plan by President Trump to limit those who could vote by mail in the upcoming midterms. Colton Krolak is live in the News Center with more.
28: The ruling means nothing is going to change in regards to how mail-in voting will operate in this year's elections. The court at least temporarily rejecting the plan that would have forced states to turn over their voting lists to the U.S. Postal Service. Arizona Secretary of State Adrian Fontes celebrating the ruling online.
29: This is a big win for voters, not just in Arizona, but across the entire United States. And it upholds the constitutional rule, Article 1, Section 4, that states get to make the rules, not the White House.
28: The Trump administration has been pushing for changes to vote by mail over claims the system is rife with fraud. The Supreme Court ruled 7-2 against the emergency motion to apply the changes during this election cycle. However, Justice Brett Kavanaugh said the new rules may apply after the 2026 election. Live in the News Center, Colton Krolak, KTAR News.
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30: The county is looking
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10: Here we go, 6 o'clock. Let's let you know about a couple of issues on the surface streets this morning. Let's start at 47th Avenue and Indian School Road. Very serious overnight crash has shut down that intersection. 51st Avenue, Thomas, Camelback, ways to get around that. Scottsdale, look for a crash on Pima Road and Legacy. That is to the east of the 101 Pima Freeway. Busy area this time of morning. Scottsdale police working that crash. And 35th Avenue, just south of Bell Road, heavy Phoenix police presence due to an investigation there. Avoid that area. We do have one mainline crash, northbound 303, the outer loop in the West Valley, right at the Bethany Home Road off-ramp. 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
5: Storm chances climb today with valley storms most likely this evening. Outside of that, look for partly cloudy skies and highs in the upper 90s. Heavy rain and a flood risk return tomorrow. I'm ABC 15 meteorologist Jorge Torres.
8: It's mostly clear in 81 in Tempe at 6:04.
7: As top American AI figures are once again warning of the technology's capability to cause harm to the human race, the president's calling some of these worries a hoax. Brandon Disney, owner of computer services company Data Doctors, tells Arizona's Evening News that some of the concerns sound like a story on repeat.
6: They've argued both sides of this. So today, that's sort of what's being sounded. But it wasn't that long ago that it was completely the opposite. And then if you go back even a little bit further in time, about a year and a half, 2 years ago, these same players were saying the same thing.
7: He adds that AI companies are also leveraging this concern to sell their own technology as the most trustworthy on the market. We'll go more in depth on this in our Tech Tuesday segment in about 10 minutes or so.
8: Tempe police are asking for your help in tracking down a vehicle they believe was involved in a hit and run that left a student in critical condition.
3: On the night of September 4th on Baseline, just east of 48th Street, a 16-year-old student was crossing when she was hit by a vehicle that fled the scene, according to Tempe PD. Officer Jessica L. says they're now looking for a 2014 to 2016 dark gray Mazda 3 with front end damage.
2: And after that crash, that car took off. So from this point, we have been investigating and trying to figure out the car and the driver that was inside of it.
3: The young victim remains in the hospital. If you have any information on that involved vehicle, contact Tempe Police. Ballin Overstoles, KTAR News.
7: Now's a good time to plan a trip up north. Sedona might not be bad as Oak Creek Canyon is reopening on Thursday. It's been closed for nearly 3 months following the pocket fire that ignited in June.
6: We kept it closed through the monsoon season just to make sure that there wasn't going to be anyone in the creek should there be any kind of dangerous flash floods coming through.
7: The creek is nearly back to normal. However, the West Fork Trail and watershed will remain closed until October 1st. You can go to CoconinoNationalForest.us to see which hiking trails are open and which ones are still closed.
27: Eyes on Education.
8: GCU is inviting high schoolers to join the conversation about responsibility in a democracy.
4: The university's first annual civics conference brought Grand Canyon University and Buckeye Union High School students together to have conversations regarding leadership in the United States and the role young people play in that. Judah Floyd, student body president at GCU, says he wants students to walk away inspired.
9: I think the future, it belongs to this generation, it belongs to our generation, it belongs to us as students. And so we want to be building that, we want to be cultivating that, and we want to be making sure that it's the society we want our kids to live in.
4: GCU President Brian Mueller says there will be at least one civics conference each year with high schoolers invited to participate. Shira Tanzer, KTAR News.
7: Coming up, will adding AI guardrails make America lose the AI race to China, or will a lack of guardrails help AI wipe out the human race? Mashable Tech Editor Tim Wirth joins us next for Tech Tuesday.
8: First, though, we go to the roads in the Valley Chevy Dealers Traffic Center and a quick look at those roads with John Roller.
10: All right, very good. Main line's not looking too bad. Very normal conditions, both on the eastbound I-10 in the West Valley and the westbound 60 in the East Valley. 202 is also looking good. 47th Avenue, Indian School Road, avoid that intersection. 35th Avenue south of Bell. Phoenix police investigation there. Avoid that area. And in Scottsdale, still have that crash. Pima Road and Legacy, which is just to the east of the 101 Pima Freeway. John Roller, KTAR News.
7: 40% chance of rain today, mainly by the evening hours, and it's going to probably be isolated thunderstorms. 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
20: It's Gatos. Is Waymo part of Arizona's police force? 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
8: Good morning, 611. I'm LaDonna Harvey. He's Jim Sharp. New data released from the U.S. Bureau of Labor Statistics shows Arizona's minimum wage will increase in 2027 due to the rise of inflation. The latest CPI showed inflation increasing 3.4% from August of 2025 to 2026. So our minimum wage will adjust at the same rate, making it $15.65 an hour.
7: On Wall Street at this moment, we are looking at futures that are down 75 points on the Dow, 3 points on the S&P, and 16 on the NASDAQ. For more money news, visit the Business Center at KTAR.com.
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8: At 6:12, this is what you need to know right now. The Supreme Court rejects the president's bid to restrict mail-in ballots ahead of the midterms. The decision allows states like Arizona to continue sending ballots under existing processes.
7: If you drive north on the state Route 51 through central Phoenix, your commute could get even easier. Lane restrictions near Camelback Road have been lifted after 7 weeks of having to squeeze into two lanes.
8: The Federal Reserve widely expected to lift short-term interest rates for the first time in 3 years. An increase in the Fed's rate, currently at about 3.6%, is not guaranteed, but most analysts say it's happening. All of our top stories are just 15 minutes away. For more news, go to KTAR.com or the KTAR News app.
7: And here's John Roller in the Valley Chevy Dealers Traffic Center.
10: Yeah, this is about the time we started to see some slowing on the northbound 51 right at Highland due to all the diamond grinding and construction work by ADOT. But yeah, you are exactly right. All lanes are open this morning and not seeing any slowing coming off the 202 if you are headed northbound on the 51. We've added a new crash in Peoria this morning, 91st Avenue and Beardsley. But again, 35th Avenue south of Bell Road. Watch for a police presence there just south of Bell Road. 35th Avenue is restricted. And 47th Avenue and Indian School Road, serious crash as that intersection shut down this morning. 51st Avenue, Camelback or Thomas ways around that. 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
7: 40% chance of rain. Best chance later today with a high of 100. We're talking below 100 for tomorrow's high with a 40% chance of rain. 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
8: Well, it is Tech Tuesday here on Arizona's Morning News. I wanted to say America because I just feel like we talk to the whole country. That means we are joined by Tim Wirth, Mashable.com's tech editor. And Tim, not only is AI the top tech news story today, it's the biggest news story, period. OpenAI's CEO Sam Altman says that his company's IPO will not take place in 2026 as he and other executives call for slowing down the development of artificial intelligence.
7: Well, and then at the same time, you got President Trump dismissing the need for new AI guardrails, saying that that's a sick conspiracy against AI and data centers, and all we need to keep AI in check is a strong and smart president. I wonder who he's talking about.
8: I don't know.
7: So, will AI guardrails cause America to lose the AI race to China, or will not having guardrails cause us to lose the human race to AI?
0: Boy, this story is a bit of a mess, right? It's hard to understand even for those of us who follow AI and report on it. But just to catch people up, there have been some big advances in AI recently. They've been solving, open problems in mathematics. They've gotten very scary good at hacking. Anthropic released a report showing all the nightmarish ways people are using it to do gain of function research on viruses, kamikaze drone swarms, avian flu research. So some scary stuff. And of course, Anthropic CEO, OpenAI CEO Sam Altman have basically come together and said, yeah, we actually do need to slow this down. So much so OpenAI is delaying its IPO. So the industry is kind of united on this call for, hey, we need to slow things down. And then, of course, Trump threw a bit of a spanner in the works and just said, nope, we don't need any regulation. You just need me. I'm on the job. So it's very complicated. Most people estimate China is about a year or more behind us on AI. So it's complicated, right? We don't want to lose our edge. But at the same time, when the industry leaders are saying we got to slow down, we probably need some sort of regulation. I mean, that's frankly just overdue.
8: Well, and it kind of feels like the space race, the get a man on the moon thing that, people who are old like me might, I wouldn't recall it, but it was kind of my time. It feels like we're in that race now with China. And what are the consequences of being a little bit slower?
0: Yeah, I mean, all the scary things I just mentioned, right now only the US models are really capable of doing that sort of elite work. But if China catches up in a year, those kind of models could just be everywhere, right? So the kind of stories you're reading about AI hacking, escaping containment, swarms of AI agents causing chaos, those kind of capabilities could be everywhere, right? Unfortunately, it's starting to feel like that is a little bit inevitable at this point. I don't think the U.S. is in danger of losing its AI edge, but it is very possible that China and some other countries could catch up to where we are. There is a legitimate argument to be made against slowing down. But again, when the people who make this technology are telling us we got to slow down, I'm inclined to think some sort of regulation is probably a good idea.
7: So, you know, if you don't believe that AI is capable of killing humans, the U.S. just announced some tech that definitely can. The Air Force Secretary just became the first U.S. official to publicly acknowledge that America has deployed weapons in space. The Space Invaders there for you. I guess maybe that's something, China could use AI is to develop space weapons. But do we know what we're capable of as far as these space weapons go?
8: What can we do?
7: Yeah.
0: Of course, they're not telling us exactly what this is, but there's some possibilities. We can make some educated guesses. Some sort of space laser system is certainly possible, even if it's just laser targeting. Could also be some sort of missile-based space system to take down the other guy's satellites, right? Some sort of like space-to-space weapon. We don't know exactly what it is, but there have been rumors that, you know, Russia is doing some very scary stuff in space or would like to be doing things with nuclear weapons up there, which would violate a lot of treaties. So the U.S. is now kind of just openly boasting like, hey, we're in space, we're ready, we've got weapon systems up there. So, you know, kind of just planting a flag and saying, we've got it. We've got dominion in this space, literally. But yeah, it's kind of the thing we've always long suspected. Now they're just openly saying like, yep, we've weaponized our space systems.
8: Oh, I mean, it's, you know, on the one hand, I do play crazy on the radio when it comes to AI, but technology has always outpaced our ability to regulate it, right? I mean, from the first car and then realizing that people were stupid and getting behind the wheel and doing things that they shouldn't do.
7: Yeah.
8: People are going to do stupid stuff with AI. People are going to do what they do. And it, at this point, are we just batting cleanup here?
0: Yeah, you could definitely see it that way. I mean, the Space Force is a relatively new thing. My guess is they've taken over jobs, you know, the Air Force or the military was doing elsewhere. But yeah, I mean, President Trump has made the Space Force a top priority in its administration. Like I said, we don't know exactly what the weapons are up there, but it does kind of put to mind like James Bond Skyfall type situations, right?
7: Yeah.
0: It's a scary old world we're in.
7: Boy, isn't that the truth. Tim Wirth there, Mashable.com's tech editor. He joins us on Tech Tuesday. Of course, I have to point out that as we are actually putting weapons in space,
8: right?
7: I have a 13-year-old in junior ROTC in North Phoenix, which is a Space Force junior ROTC.
8: I think that's awesome.
7: So, you know, she might be, I don't know, maybe developing these space weapons. And I, like I said before, I'm a little concerned that her reaction if I ground her at any time.
8: Just how explosive is her temper? That's the question.
7: She's a very mellow kid, I will say that, for the most part.
8: Right up until she gets near those buttons.
7: She's a teen girl, so when I say mellow, you know, take that with a
8: all
7: grain
8: things
7: of salt.
8: Are relative.
7: Right.
8: Coming up in just a few moments. Ow, fuel prices. What the heck?
7: Yeah. Right now, let's talk about using that fuel on the roads. Here's John Roller with an update from the Valley Chevy Dealers Traffic Center.
10: Well, you're not burning too many extra fumes if you are coming in on the Valley main lines. Right now, I'm taking a look at the I-10 right near Litchfield Road, and very normal. In fact, it's rather orderly. It's a little slow and go through there up to Litchfield Road, and then again ahead at the 101 transition, but not too bad, about 18 minutes from the 101 into downtown Phoenix. It's the surface streets where we've had issues this morning. We've got a new crash in Peoria, 91st Avenue and Beardsley. 35th Avenue, south of Bell Road, a busy spot this time of morning. Phoenix police investigating an incident there. Avoid that area. And a big crash overnight, 47th Avenue and Indian School Road has the eastbound lanes over to Grand Avenue shut down. Thomas Camelback, 51st Avenue is open to get you around that. And Scottsdale police working a crash this morning on Pima Road and Legacy/Bell Road to the east of South Pima Drive. John Roller, KTAR News.
8: 40% chance of rain today and tomorrow, 30% on Thursday, and we'll be right around 100 degrees today and Thursday, but 97 on Wednesday. 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
7: It's 6:25 on Arizona's Morning News, and global oil prices climbed to their highest level since May after Saudi Arabia shut down a key pipeline choking worldwide crude supply. That critical pipeline was closed after being attacked by Iranian-backed militants in Yemen. The escalation driving up fuel prices here in the U.S.
25: Iran-backed Houthi rebels firing at a crucial Saudi oil pipeline in the Red Sea, driving up oil prices globally. Officials now say it could take weeks to repair the damage, which will restrict the flow of oil even more. President Trump has tried to temper Americans' concerns.
26: Everything will work out just fine. We're going to work out fine.
25: Blaming the rising cost of diesel on the Russia-Ukraine war, not Iran.
7: That's ABC's Lionel Moise. By the way, it is $4.64 a gallon right now for regular in Maricopa County.
8: All right, let's get to those roads, see how much you're burning out there. Live in the Valley, Chevy Dealers Traffic Center, and a quick look at traffic with John.
10: All right, let's take a quick look at the eastbound I-10. Pretty normal conditions right now, about 24 minutes on your right in. 91st Avenue in Beardsley in Peoria. Watch for a crash there. 47th Avenue and Indian School Road. That intersection shut down this morning. And police presence, 35th Avenue just south of Bell Road. And a little bit of good news, Scottsdale Police letting us know that the intersection of Pima Road and Legacy, just to the east of the 101, it has reopened. John Roller, KTAR News.
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2: Diamondbacks needed a win, and they got it in style last night. 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For Carroll, it was his 21st home run of the season. He drove in three of the team's runs as well. They'll look to keep momentum going tonight back in downtown Phoenix against the Marlins. First pitch is at 6:40, and you can hear the call on Arizona Sports 98.7 FM. That's sports. Mitch Fereldes, KTAR News.
7: Boy, you never know when one of those strong monsoon storms is going to pop up. We've had some in the very recent past, and it can do a number on your roof. So can all of the heat and the sun blazing down on all the roofing material day after stinking day. 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
7: Good morning. It is 6:30. 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I'm Jim Sharp, and your ballot is coming in the mail as usual this fall, at least.
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8: I'm LaDonna Harvey, and that's our top story as the Supreme Court says no to the president's plan to change mail-in voting ahead of the midterms. Colton Krolak joins us live with more.
9: The court ruled 7-2 to reject an emergency motion that would have immediately implemented President Donald Trump's changes to vote by mail over alleged fraud ahead of the midterms. This would have forced states to provide voter lists to the U.S. Postal Service and tasked USPS with ensuring ballots only get sent to those voters. In a social media message, Attorney General Chris Mays calls the ruling amazing news.
11: We won our effort to defend mail-in voting in America. So mail-in voting will continue. The United States Postal Service does not have the right to change the rules this close to the election.
9: The ruling comes out less than a month before mail-in ballots are scheduled to get sent out in Arizona. Live in the news center, Colton Krolak, KTAR News.
7: As our KTAR team coverage of the midterms continues, Maricopa County is looking to hire 4,000 temporary election workers for this fall. Deputy Elections Director Jennifer Lewer says they're hiring poll workers, ballot couriers, and tabulation staff.
6: But I think the number one thing is you have to be able to work with other people and know that what we do in our tabulation and our warehouse, it's never political.
7: Pay ranges from $18 to $23 an hour with incentive bonuses of $1,200 for those who work a certain number of hours and shifts. 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
3: 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I'm Heidi Hommel.
8: Plus, wildly diverse opinions on AI. 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
10: All right, let's go to the downtown area. Eastbound I-10 coming out of the Deck Park Tunnel. Looks like we've got a minor crash right near 16th Street. A little bit of slowing starting to develop as you come off the stack and transition to the eastbound I-10 to get into downtown Phoenix. A little further west, we do have a crash at the off-ramp, the outer loop, Loop 303 at the Bethany Home Road off-ramp. We do have some surface street issues to deal with this morning. Avoid the area of 47th Avenue and Indian School Road. Very serious crash still has that intersection shut down this morning. 51st Avenue is open. Same thing with Thomas and Camelback. 35th Avenue south of Bell. Police investigation going on there. And some good news. We cleared away the crash in Scottsdale this morning at Pima Road and Legacy. Traffic is brought to you by the Beatitudes Campus. Check out the all-new move-in specials at Beatitudes Campus. Now's the time to start enjoying a bold and bright senior community like no other. Text BOLD to 620-620 for more information. John Roller, KTAR News.
12: Rain chances pick up today with the best chance for valley storms this evening. Otherwise, partly cloudy skies with highs in the upper 90s. Tomorrow,

0: drops falling from the sky, and it's 78 degrees in Santan Valley.
1: While major American AI company leaders are calling for a little bit of a slowdown in the development of AI technology, the president says he disagrees.
2: In a post yesterday, the president dismissed questions about regulating AI development, calling recent concerns about AI's potential threats to humanity a hoax and comparing them to concerns about climate change. However, Brandon Disney, owner of computer services company Data Doctors, tells Arizona's Evening News that regulation is needed as AI usage increases.
3: The pace of deployment, just kind of outrunning security and regulatory maturity, that's really sort of the big area that I think if we can get some better sort of oversight there, that's probably the right answer to help temper some of the bigger concerns.
2: While he emphasized the importance of regulation, Disney also says concerns from some AI leaders don't accurately reflect likely outcomes. Anna Olp, KTAR News.
4: The victim is still in the hospital. She's still in critical condition.
0: Tempe Police Department is asking for your help in tracking down a vehicle that was possibly involved in a hit and run. This happened the night of September 4th on Baseline, just east of 48th Street, and it left a 16-year-old student in critical condition. Officer Jessica L. says they're looking for a 2014 to 2017 dark gray Mazda 3 with front end damage. And she reminds all drivers,
4: any sort of moving accident or a parked vehicle accident, you are required to stay at the scene and be able to provide that information.
0: If you have any information on that involved vehicle, contact Tempe Police.
1: Oak Creek and Sedona set to reopen day after tomorrow following a nearly three-month closure because of the pocket fire that burned through the area.
5: Oak Creek was closed due to the potential risk for flash flooding following the fire. Brady Smith with the Coconino National Forest Service tells KTAR July and August monsoons sent fire debris flowing down Oak Creek.
6: When the monsoons started this year, they did wash quite a significant amount of ash and materials through the Oak Creek Canyon system, and it was pretty evident. You could see how black the water was just from the ash.
5: Smith explains now the creek is nearly back to normal, adding rain also brought rapid regrowth of grass along the creek, helping to stabilize the watershed. Heidi Hommel, KTAR News.
1: Find out which trails are open, which ones are closed. Just go to CoconinoNationalForest.us.
0: Just a few days ago, a judge denied another request to remove the Maricopa County Sheriff's Office from the federal monitoring it has been under for almost 20 years. Sheriff Jerry Sheridan shares his thoughts in studio with us on this next.
1: First, though, we go live to the Valley Chevy Dealers Traffic Center with John Roller.
7: All right, slowing in the downtown area. We had a crash eastbound I-10 right near 16th Street. That is approaching the mini stack, and that's slowing things down back to the stack. If you are coming southbound on the 17, you've got slowing starting at McDowell as you transition to the eastbound I-10. And as far as the 51, a little bit of good news. All lanes back open from earlier construction. Northbound 51, all lanes back open from Highland up to Coulter. That is good news there. And we did clear away the crash in Scottsdale at Pima Road and Legacy. Still have serious crashes at 47th Avenue and Indian School Road and 91st Avenue in Beardsley. 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
6: 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We're down 288 on the Dow, 9 on the S&P, 28 on the NASDAQ. 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
5: Here's John Roller with a quick update on the Valley Chevy, from the Valley Chevy Dealers Traffic Center. And then the Sheriff of Maricopa County joins us here on Arizona's Morning News.
7: All right, Jim, thank you very much. Let's take a look at the North Stack. Southbound I-17, see a spot of slowing as you approach the North Stack and transition to the eastbound 101 Pima Freeway. Further west, not too bad on the eastbound 101 Awafria Freeway through the construction. Only moderate slowing from 75th Avenue over to 43rd Avenue, 91st Avenue, and Beardsley. Watch for a crash there. And again, want to remind you, avoid the intersection 47th Avenue and Indian School Road. Very serious crash. That intersection shut down. John Roller, KTAR News.
6: We have a 40% chance of rain today and tomorrow with some isolated thunderstorms. 100 degrees today, 97 tomorrow, and weather's brought to you by Homes2X. 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
5: Last week, a judge denied a request by the county to end federal monitoring of the Maricopa County Sheriff's Office, something that's been in place since 2013. This is part of a lawsuit filed by Manuel de Jesus Ortega Melendrez, in which he claimed that the Sheriff's Office was engaged in unconstitutional policing of Hispanic drivers under then Sheriff Joe Arpaio.
6: Federal Judge Murray Snow denied the request. He says Maricopa County Sheriff's Office has not reached compliance with court orders. On Sunday, the Sheriff's Office said it was disappointed in the decision, and joining us to discuss it in person is our Maricopa County Sheriff, Jerry Sheridan. Good to have you here. Sorry about the circumstances. What, in your opinion, is the judge just not seeing?
8: Well, good morning, everyone. I'm the eternal optimist, so I saw some good things in the judge's order, this denial. The county actually filed this Rule 60 motion, and of course, the Sheriff's Office and the Department of Justice supported it after the county filed it. So there were some good things in this, in that he recognized that, you know, there's been four court orders. The case started back in 2007 with a traffic stop with Mr. Melendrez in it. And so the positive thing that I got out of it, and he recognized that there are many paragraphs the Sheriff's Office is in compliance with. Now, of course, we at the sheriff's office feel we're in compliance with all the paragraphs, but the court-appointed monitor does not believe so, and that lies in the rub. Prior to this, we had full and effective compliance with 172, basically out of the 195 or so paragraphs we are graded on. And we feel very strongly that we are in compliance with even those 15 paragraphs. And so it's a matter of us making a pitch to the court directly, not through the monitor. And we're in the process of getting that ready to ask for a hearing.
5: Oh, every time this is brought up, I always have to ask, how much has this federal monitoring cost the county and taxpayers?
8: I'm not going to answer that question due to my Fifth Amendment rights.
6: oh, my gosh. The sheriff's invoking the Fifth. We got trouble.
8: Any way you cut it, it's cost a lot of money.
5: Yeah. I know. I guess there was some contention about they were somebody in the court, or at least maybe the federal monitor himself was upset at what saying the cost was. But I've seen it estimated as anywhere upwards of $200 million in this 19 plus years of federal monitoring. Is that
8: right?
5: Kind of in the ballpark, can I say?
8: I would say that's a number that we at the sheriff's office believe. Yes.
5: Okay. All right.
6: So, you know, let's talk a little bit about not just the money, but, you know, does that money come directly out of the sheriff? It just comes out of the voters at large. And what could we do with that money in the sheriff's office if we had it?
8: It's part of the county budget. The county does have a Melendrez budget. And that's where we get the money to do what we need to do. A good example is PSB Internal Affairs. We have over 90 people that work in Internal Affairs, and that costs a lot of money every year. So it's something that's necessary. When I took over sheriff, we had about 2,000 backlog internal investigation cases. Those were cases that are over 180 days, which is the state law. And we've gotten that down to about 250 now. That number varies just a little bit. But we've been working real hard the last 18 months to get this number down.
5: When you were on the AZ Political podcast with me, I want to say it was probably late last year even. It's been a while. You said that mainly what they are doing, these internal investigators, is going over video from traffic stops. Is that correct?
8: They absolutely use the body cam videos from traffic stops.
5: And that's mostly what they're doing?
8: They have to do a lot. There's a lot that goes into an internal investigation. There's about a 300-point checklist that we're required by the court order to go through on each and every internal investigation, which would include, and vast majority of them are internal complaints from one employee making a complaint about another employee. So the very, very few of these cases are actually resulting from traffic stops of Hispanic drivers.
5: Okay.
8: And I would say we don't have any of those in the backlog case. And if they do come in, they get first priority. And that's been the complaint of the plaintiff's counsel, basically the ACLU these days. And that is that the class, which is Hispanic Latino drivers, is not getting adequate investigations done. And again, I disagree with that completely. They're put on the top of the list.
6: Now, you know, I want to harken back to something you said, because you said you were encouraged by part of what the judge had said. What do you think was the high point of that for you as somebody who's trying to administer something that happened well before his time?
5: Yeah, three sheriffs ago, by the way.
6: Right.
8: Right.
6: We're going back.
8: Right, right. Well, I know the judge, he probably didn't vote for me. In the order, he mentions me a few times in my past history as the chief deputy for the sheriff's office under Arpaio. And so he, I don't know how to say this. I'm at a loss for words all of a sudden. The positive point is that he's recognized that we are in compliance with a lot of the paragraphs. However, what he asks is something, and I don't know how well this is going to work, because he wants the ACLU to agree with us on these paragraphs. And the history of the ACLU has been denial of everything that we're doing. And therein lies part of my problem with some individuals out there, very few out there, that still complain and bring up issues that happened 10, 15, 20, you know, 17 years ago. And so this Maricopa County Sheriff's Office of today is not the sheriff's office from back in 2010, even 2005. You know, so we have made significant changes and significant policies have been put in place. And the first court order, I think it's been pretty well determined that we have complied with 100% of the first court order. And so now it gets into evaluating how the deputies are actually doing out in the field, which is a very difficult thing. I don't know any other law enforcement agency that does the amount of scrutiny that we do in looking at each individual traffic stop. Whether there's a complaint or not, they're all reviewed. They're reviewed by the court-appointed monitor. And everything that we have been in compliance with, obviously the court appointed monitor has agreed with that also. So there's a lot of agreement, but yet there's a stumbling block when it comes to dealing with the parties in this case, which there's two parties. The ACLU originally brought this case, and then the Department of Justice under the Obama administration joined in on this lawsuit. And so now the Department of Justice is agreeing that we are in compliance and we should be let out of this court order. Just like we feel very strongly we're doing an awesome job. The deputies out there are doing an awesome job in making traffic stops and getting things done the way they should be, the way the court wants it, the way the judge wants it to be. And we feel very strongly that we are doing that.
5: All right. Sheriff Jerry Sheridan of Maricopa County, thanks for your time. Thanks for coming down to the station to talk with us about this. And just real quickly, because we are really out of time, when's the next time that you can approach Judge Snow or the county can approach Judge Snow and say, we need to be released from this?
8: Well, I don't think that we're going to be doing that for overall of the order. You know, there's four different court orders.
5: Right.
8: So we would like to do this piecemeal.
5: Okay.
8: And, you know, maybe one paragraph at a time, however long it takes. But we need to show the judge directly what we're doing.
5: Okay. Thanks a lot, Sheriff. Appreciate your time.
6: Coming up in just a few moments, actress Sydney Sweeney continues to pay the price for being hot.
5: Here now is John Roller with a quick update from the Valley Chevy Dealers Traffic Center.
7: All right, 47th Avenue, Indian School Road intersection. Been shut down all morning. Avoid that area. 51st Avenue, Thomas Camelback. Ways to get around that collision. 35th Avenue and Bell Road south of. You've got police investigation there. We do have a crash at 91st Avenue and Beardsley. 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
5: 6:56 on Arizona's Morning News. She stirred up controversy with her American Eagle My Jeans Are Blue campaign. Now Sydney Sweeney has a new ad that's sparking a new debate, this time over athletes and sexuality.
13: The actress appearing nude for sports betting platform Novig, covering herself with footballs, tennis rackets, and hockey pads.
14: How about this?
13: Many female athletes now speaking out, claiming the ad reduces women in sports to their bodies instead of their abilities. Champion boxer Sky Nicholson saying there's a big difference between looking sexy because you do sport compared to using sex to sell sport.
5: That is Hannah Batah.
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7: All right, to the East Valley we go. Northbound 101 Pima Freeway. Looks like we got a hang up right near McKellips Road. Starting to see a backup right at the transition ramp. If you are coming westbound on the Red Mountain Freeway out of Mesa, we'll take a closer look at that. That's always a very busy spot this morning. If you're coming westbound on the 60, transitioning to the 101 Price Freeway through Tempe, not bad at all, but once you get to the 202 Red Mountain transition, that's where things slow down for you. 47th Avenue, Indian School Road, we've got a crash there, and that has shut down that intersection. Phoenix Police working to clear that intersection, but avoid that this morning. And police activity, 35th Avenue, just south of Bell Road, avoid that area. 91st Avenue and Beardsley in Peoria, a crash there as well. John Roller, KTAR News.
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5: Here's Mitch Fereldez from the Parker and Sons Heating, Cooling, Plumbing, and Electrical Sports Desk.
14: With the Diamondbacks' win last night, they stay close in the race for the National League's last wild card spot. Arizona's currently 2 games back of San Diego with 11 games left in their season. The Padres are currently on an 8-game winning streak and play the Rockies tonight. And Monday Night Football capped off a wild first week in the NFL. The Chiefs dominated the Broncos 31-10. In Kansas City. That's sports. Mitch Fereldez, KTAR News.
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6: Good morning. It's 7 o'clock. The Supreme Court and your mail-in ballot. I'm LaDonna Harvey.
5: I'm Jim Sharp, and that's our top story.
19: Arizona votes 2026.
5: The highest court in the land has rejected a plan by President Trump to limit those who could vote by mail in the upcoming midterms. Colton Krolak is live in the news center with the details.
20: Yeah, the ruling means nothing is going to change in regards to how mail-in voting will operate in this year's elections. The court at least temporarily rejecting the plan that would have forced states to turn over their voting lists to the U.S. Postal Service. Arizona Secretary of State Adrian Fontes celebrating the ruling online.
21: This is a big win for voters, not just in Arizona, but across the entire United States. And it upholds the constitutional rule, Article 1, Section 4, that states get to make the rules, not the White House.
20: The Trump administration's been pushing for changes to vote by mail over claims the system is rife with fraud. Trump posting on Truth Social that these are not the people I interviewed to serve on the United States Supreme Court and that the court is, quote, costing the United States trillions of dollars with shockingly bad rulings that are of such magnitude that it won't be easily possible for our country to recover or heal, end quote. Live in the news center, Colton Krolak, KTAR News.
6: Our KTAR team coverage of the midterms continues as the county, Maricopa County, is asking to hire 4,000 temporary election workers ahead of the midterm.
22: The county is looking to hire poll workers, ballot couriers, and tabulation staff, among other roles. Deputy Elections Director Jennifer Lewer explains who qualifies.
23: To be a worker, you have to be a registered voter in Arizona. We do a background check for those individuals who are working in our tabulation center, but experience on the job is not necessary. We'll be able to train whomever is applied and hired for positions.
22: Pay ranges from $18 to $23 an hour with incentive bonuses of $1,200 for those who worked a certain number of hours and shifts. Heidi Hommel, KTAR News.
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1: Tempe police asking for help in tracking down a vehicle involved in a hit and run against a teen. I'm Ballin Overstoles.
2: Grand Canyon University is including high schoolers in civics discussions. I'm Shira Tanzer.
5: Right now, it's John Roller in the Valley Chevy Dealers Traffic Center.
7: All right, finally got an eyeball on this crash that is causing slowing in the East Valley. Northbound 101 Pima Freeway, this crash happened right near McDowell. Always a very busy spot this time of morning as folks try to make their way into Scottsdale. This crash now has moved off to the right, but if you are coming in from Mesa on the westbound 202, you will have some slowing from the transition ramp all the way northbound to McDowell Road. That earlier crash in the downtown area, eastbound I-10 at 16th Street, that is cleared away. So pretty normal slowing right now from the 101 Awafria into downtown Phoenix from the West Valley. Had an earlier crash, southbound I-17 right near Dixieleta. That was causing a backup at the north stack as folks transitioned to the eastbound 101. That is cleared away. So only light slowing there. And we do have a crash this morning that has shut down 47th Avenue and Indian School Road. Avoid that intersection. John Roller, KTAR News.
3: Rain chances pick up today with the best opportunity for storms in the valley later this evening. Otherwise, it'll be a partly cloudy one with highs in the upper 90s. Tomorrow brings another chance for heavy rain and a flood risk as well. I'm ABC 15 meteorologist Jorge Torres.
6: It's 81, mostly cloudy in Gilbert at 7:04.
5: As top American AI figures are once again warning of the technology's capability to cause harm to humans, the president is calling some of these worries a hoax. Brandon Disney, owner of computer services company Data Doctors, tells Arizona's Evening News that some of the concerns sound like a story on repeat.
16: They've argued both sides of this. So today, that's sort of what's being sounded. But it wasn't that long ago that it was completely the opposite. And then if you go back even a little bit further in time, about a year and a half, 2 years ago, these same players were saying the same thing.
5: He adds that AI companies are leveraging this concern to sell their own technology as the most trustworthy on the market.
6: Tempe police asking for your help in tracking down a vehicle they believe was involved in a hit and run that left a student critically injured.
1: On the night of September 4th on Baseline, just east of 48th Street, a 16-year-old student was crossing when she was hit by a vehicle that fled the scene, according to Tempe PD. Officer Jessica L. says they're now looking for a 2014 to 2016 dark gray Mazda 3 with front end damage.
23: And after that crash, that car took off. So from this point, we have been investigating to try to figure out the car and the driver that was inside of it.
1: The young victim remains in the hospital. If you have any information on that involved vehicle, contact Tempe Police. Ballin Overstoles, KTAR News.
19: Eyes on Education.
5: Grand Canyon University opening the conversation on civics to local high schoolers.
2: The university invited more than 100 Buckeye High School students to its first annual civics conference focusing on purpose and leadership in the United States. Steve Beebe, superintendent of the Buckeye Union High School District, says having young students understand their responsibility to democracy before going to college makes a difference.
24: What's interesting about high school students is their voice is more powerful than they realize. And I think, you know, helping them to understand that, that when they take the time to channel their voice and do it in an appropriate manner, that what they have to say, people want to hear it.
2: GCU President Brian Mueller says there will be at least one civics conference each year with high schoolers invited to participate. Shira Tanzer, KTAR News.
6: If you've been stuck in traffic driving north on the 51 through Central Phoenix, things just got a little bit better. Lane restrictions near Camelback have been lifted after 7 weeks of repairs. They were working on damaged pavement and drainage, but the larger freeway improvement project, alas, is not yet done.
5: Do you think the first time you drive up on that, you're going to hear the Alleluia chorus going off?
6: Well, certainly when I do it, because it was making me insane.
5: All right. Coming up, figuring out all the propositions on the ballot is quite the proposition itself, but we're going to try to help next and tell you about something real special tonight to help you get through all those propositions as well.
6: We can help you figure out how you wish to vote.
5: Yeah.
6: Coming up, no, let's go live to the Valley Chevy Dealers Traffic Center with John Roller.
7: Yeah, the 51 is looking a whole lot better. As you mentioned, all lanes are back open if you head northbound this time of morning from Highland up to Coulter. We do have a new crash on the east side, University Drive. right at the I-10, right near the Broadway Curve area. Another crash in Tempe, Guadalupe Road and Price, 43rd Avenue south of Indian School Road. We've got a crash there. And don't forget, we still have that crash, 47th Avenue, that has shut down the intersection there at Indian School Road. Avoid that area for the time being. I do see tow trucks on the scene. Hopefully that intersection will open up shortly. John Roller, KTAR News.
6: We have a 40% chance of rain both today and tomorrow. High of 100 today, dropping down to 97 tomorrow, so that's nice. 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
26: It's Gatos. Is Waymo part of Arizona's police force? 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
5: 7-Eleven now on Arizona's Morning News. I'm Jim Sharp along with LaDonna Harvey. And from the KTAR Business Center, a new study from Opus Virtual Offices shows that Pinal County has the most expensive commute in the entire state. According to this study, annual commute times in Pinal County come out to 254 hours a year and cost commuters an estimated $6,900.
6: Checking the latest numbers on Wall Street. 10-year Treasury yields are up, so stocks are down. We're down 419 on the Dow, 27 on the S&P, and 134 on the NASDAQ. And visit the Business Center at KTAR.com for more.
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5: At 7:12, this is what you need to know right now. The Supreme Court has rejected the president's bid to restrict mail-in ballots ahead of the midterm elections. The decision allows states like Arizona to continue sending ballots under existing processes.
6: Officials at the Grand Canyon say they did find human remains along the Colorado River near Crystal Rapid. They have not yet been identified, but park officials have been searching for a missing hiker since flash flood hit the area on August 29th.
5: The technology industry urgently warning about the potential harm of artificial intelligence. President Trump leads opposition to calls for greater oversight, dismissing them as conspiracy. Democrats are pushing for a stronger response with private discussions and briefings planned for this week. All of our top stories are just 15 minutes away. For more news, go to KTAR.com or the KTAR News app.
6: Now let's go live to the Valley Chevy Dealers Traffic Center with John Roller.
7: All right, let's go to the East Valley. Finally getting an eyeball on this call out of a crash with hazardous materials. This is at University and the I-10. It is not on the main line, right near the Broadway curve, but this is a rolled over commercial vehicle and hazardous materials units being called out from the Phoenix Fire Department. So let's help you get around this. And it's an industrial area right in that spot there. So if you do come University, may want to think about dropping south at 40th Street if you need to catch up to the I-10 to get into downtown Phoenix. It's going to take a while to open this up. Again, this is right at the overpass, University and the I-10 in the East Valley. John Roller, KTAR News.
5: High today of 100 with a 40% chance of rain and a 40% chance tomorrow, but a high below 100. 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
6: So tonight, Jim and myself, Mike Broomhead, and our friends at Arizona Talks are going to be taking part in KTAR's The Issues That Matter Town Hall. It's presented by Empower.
5: This is a look at Arizona's 8 ballot propositions, and it gets underway at 6 at the Western Spirit, Scottsdale's Museum of the West. By the way, if you get there early, you can actually peruse the museum, which
6: and
5: is pretty
6: should.
5: Amazing.
6: Yeah, it's so nice.
5: But our program gets underway at 6, and that'll be experts and local leaders talking about what your yes or no vote is going to mean. And there is still time to reserve your free spot. All you have to do is visit KTAR.com/town hall.
6: Now, there are 3 legislatively referred constitutional amendment propositions that are coming up on the ballot. There's Prop 141, right?
5: Yeah.
6: So it would prohibit the government from imposing taxes or fees based on vehicle miles traveled and from enacting rules to monitor or limit vehicle miles traveled without consent.
5: Yeah, so you need the driver's consent in order to monitor this stuff. This is a constitutional amendment proposition.
6: Right.
5: So this would become the law of the land and couldn't be changed by the legislature without the consent of the voters.
6: Right. So and you have to think about there's always unintended consequences, right?
5: Mm-hmm.
6: If you personally say, hey, I don't want to be charged for miles traveled, that's nobody's business. But you also have, on the other hand, electric vehicles, which are not paying gas taxes. Gas taxes
5: is what funds our roads.
6: Is what funds the roads.
5: That's really the basic idea behind this.
6: Right. But if, let's say, a law did come into effect that would do this, are you going to nail me for it, too, in my gas-powered car?
5: And I think it goes to what we've been talking about for weeks and weeks as well. You know, flock cameras monitoring your movement.
6: Right.
5: So that you can be taxed on stuff. Then you got Prop 142. This would prohibit the government from requiring an individual to endorse preferential treatment toward or discrimination against an individual on the basis of race or ethnicity. This is kind of an extension of Arizona's anti-DEI laws. So a lot of people are like, do we really need to go even farther, or do what we have in place, is that good enough at this point? And this would also affect people wouldn't have to teach this in the classroom if they don't agree with it as well.
6: Now, here we are coming up on the midterm election, and we have Prop 144, mm-hmm. which would make a number of changes to the state's election laws that would specify that only citizens may vote in any Arizona election and require voters to show an ID to cast a ballot.
5: This is an interesting one because it's already illegal for non-citizens to vote in Arizona.
6: And you have to show your... I remember showing my ID when I registered to vote.
5: Yeah, and you have to show your ID when you vote.
6: Right.
5: So if you're mailing in, they already have your ID on record,
6: file.
5: On file, right. So a lot of people are like, what is this about? I don't understand why we're doing this. Maybe we'll get some answers tonight from these experts, right?
6: We will definitely get answers. There are five legislatively referred state statute propositions. They would create state laws if they were passed. They include Prop 316. That would prohibit local governments from imposing or increasing a tax on the sale of food items without voter approval, and it would cap the tax rate on food at 2%.
5: Prop 317 would declare drug cartels to be terrorist organizations, which I think a lot of people would say they certainly are. So what's the harm in declaring them that? But it doesn't really necessarily have any teeth in it. It just declares them terrorist organizations.
6: Yeah. Prop 318 would prohibit schools and athletic associations from allowing a student, athlete, employee, or other individual from using a restroom, a locker room, a shower room, or other private space not designated for their sex, and I'm assuming sex at birth.
5: Correct.
6: This would play into the trans argument that people have been having for quite a while.
5: This is going to be a hotly contested one, by the way. Yeah. I'm going to go ahead and predict that right now, that our expert panel is going to get a little worked up over this one, because there's a lot of arguments on both sides of this issue, and a lot of people feel very strongly about this.
6: It does engender passion, but so does potentially Prop 319.
5: Mm-hmm. That would prohibit the government from using traffic photo enforcement systems without voter approval. So it's not saying we're going to ban photo enforcement, you know, speed cameras. But what it's saying is that your local jurisdiction is going to have to prove it. You're going to have to get voters in your town or your county or your other municipality or local government to approve this before you can put them up.
6: And let's face it, people are very passionate on both sides again.
5: Right. But what's interesting is both sides of the aisle can feel the same about this.
6: Right.
5: You have Democrats and Republicans who are both against, you know, speed cameras.
6: Finally, we have Prop 320. It would require certain school districts to spend at least 60% of their budgets on direct instructional expenses. So in the classroom.
5: All right. So the arguments for and against this are this. You know, what if you've got a capital expense? What if you need to build a classroom? Is that spending the money in the classroom? And the arguments for this, of course, are, you know, we have too many top heavy districts around the state. And of course, teachers deserve a raise, right? When don't teachers deserve a raise, it seems like, right? So this is that's kind of a list of them there. But LaDonna, you need to tell them where and when the town hall is tonight and how to register for tonight's town hall.
6: I do. And remember, you know, you're going to have both sides of each laying out what it is they believe these ballot initiatives would do.
5: It's not you, me and Broomhead arguing this.
6: Right. And me going, well, I believe in it doesn't matter what I believe. KTAR's The Issues That Matter Town Hall. It's presented by Empower. We thank them for that. It's a look at Arizona's 8 ballot propositions. It gets underway at 6 at the Western Spirit Scottsdale Museum of the West, which is wonderful. Mm-hmm. And you get there early and you get to tool around. Experts and local leaders talking about what your yes or no vote will mean. Reserve that free spot. It's free. Just go to ktar.com/town hall.
5: 7:20 now, and let's get it over to John Roller, who's in the Valley Chevy Dealers Traffic Center.
7: All right, thank you, Jim. We've got a mess in the East Valley. We've got a rollover of a commercial vehicle, and it is a hazardous materials assignment. Now, this is the overpass of University and the I-10 right near the Broadway curve, but it is a very busy spot, as a lot of commercial drivers use University to get to Broadway this morning. So if you are coming in from the East Valley and University is one of your thoroughfares, drop south on 40th Street if you need to get to Broadway. You are not going to get through on this intersection. It is going to take a while to clean this up. Again, this is University at the overpass of the I-17. Also have another crash in Tempe, Guadalupe and Price Road, and 43rd Avenue south of Indian School Road. A crash there as well. A crash in the clearing stages, intersection of 47th Avenue, Indian School Road. Still shut down. Working to clear that shortly. John Roller, KTAR News.
6: We are looking at a 40% chance of rain, maybe some isolated thunderstorms for today and tomorrow, and a high of 100. 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
6: And good morning to you. It is 7:25 on Arizona's Morning News. So it may have gotten its start during the pandemic, but it turns out the couch economy is alive and well.
17: Visa has looked over the numbers, and the credit card company says 58% of domestic spending happens not inside stores, but on mobile devices or computers. Helping to drive at-home spending are streaming service subscriptions and food deliveries. And Visa says 8% of credit card purchases are for items for our pets.
6: Oh, boy. That is ABC's Jim Ryan.
5: 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Here is John Roller again from the Valley Chevy Dealers Traffic Center.
7: All right, let's go back to the East Valley. We have got a real problem at the overpass. This is the University Overpass atop the I-10. We've got a rolled over commercial vehicle, and Phoenix Fire has their hazardous materials team on the scene there. And that intersection is completely blocked out. And if you need to get to Broadway this morning, I'd suggest 40th Street South to Broadway. If you're coming in from Tempe, just stay straight on Broadway. Try to avoid that area. But that intersection, University Drive, right near the I-10, completely shut down this morning. Also have a crash in Tempe at Guadalupe and Price Road. Another crash, 43rd Avenue south of Indian School Road. John Roller, KTAR News.
6: We have a 40% chance of rain today and tomorrow, along with isolated thunderstorms. Look for a high of 100 today, 97 tomorrow. 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
5: Coming up on Arizona's Morning News at 7:30, the Supreme Court says you can still mail in your ballot. 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
3: Diamondbacks needed a win, and they got it in style last night. Corbin Carroll's walk-off two-run home run saved the night for Arizona in an 8-7 win over Miami. For Carroll, it was his 21st home run of the season. He drove in three of the team's runs as well. They'll look to keep momentum going tonight back in downtown Phoenix against the Marlins. 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That's Sports Mitch Vareldis, KTAR News.
5: All right, Jim Sharp here. 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
5: Good morning. It is 7:30. I'm Jim Sharp, and America's highest court says voting can proceed as normal, at least this fall.
6: I'm LaDonna Harvey.
19: Arizona Votes 2026.
6: And the Supreme Court has said no to the president's plan to change mail-in voting ahead of the midterms. Colton Krolak is live with that story.
21: Yeah, that's right. The court ruled 7-2 to reject an emergency motion that would have immediately implemented President Donald Trump's changes to vote by mail over alleged fraud ahead of the midterms. This would have forced states to provide voter lists to the U.S. Postal Service and task USPS with ensuring ballots only get sent to those voters. In a social media message, Attorney General Chris Mays calls the ruling amazing news.
22: We've won our effort to defend mail-in voting in America. So mail-in voting will continue. The United States Postal Service does not have the right to change the rules this close to the election.
21: The ruling comes less than a month before mail-in ballots are scheduled to get sent out in Arizona. In a Truth Social post, President Trump condemned the ruling and the Supreme Court justices he nominated, accusing the court of costing the country trillions of dollars in what he calls shockingly bad rulings. Live in the news center, Colton Krolak, KTAR News.
5: Our KTAR team coverage of the midterms continues as Maricopa County is looking to hire 4,000 temporary election workers. Deputy Elections Director Jennifer Lewer says they're hiring poll workers, ballot couriers, and tabulation staff.
23: But I think the number one thing is you have to be able to work with other people
0: and know that what we do in our tabulation and our warehouse, it's never political.
5: Pay ranges from $12 to $23 an hour with incentive bonuses of $1,200 for those who work a certain number of hours and shifts. And if you would like to apply, just go to getinvolved.maricopa.vote.
6: Coming up here on Arizona's Morning News, a diversity of opinion on AI, plus...
2: This popular creek reopens by the end of the week. I'm Heidi Hommel.
6: Right now, we go with John Roller live in the Valley Chevy Dealers Traffic Center.
7: All right, the overpass, University and the I-10 finally getting a drone shot of this crash. And now it is a rollover crash involving hazardous materials. But there are two big rigs involved in this. And one of the big rigs is actually hanging over the median wall. This is a mess, and it's going to take a while to clean this up. Avoid the area altogether. This is the overpass, University at the I-10. If you need to get down to Broadway, I suggest maybe heading south on 40th Street to get to Broadway. If you're coming in from the East Valley, just stay on Broadway to head westbound to get past this. No estimated time of reopening. Tempe, we've got a crash at Guadalupe and Price, 43rd Avenue, just south of Indian School Road. And the crash we've been talking about all morning, 47th Avenue and Indian School Road. Tow trucks are starting to pull away. Give it a few minutes, but that intersection expected to open up soon. 47th Avenue and Indian School Road. John Roller, KTAR News.
4: Storm chances climb today with valley storms most likely this evening. Outside of that, look for partly cloudy skies and highs in the upper 90s. Heavy rain and a flood risk return tomorrow. I'm ABC 15 meteorologist Jorge Torres.
5: At 7:33, it is 82 degrees in Tulleson.
6: Major American AI company leaders are calling for a slowdown in the development of AI. It's technology, though the president says that he disagrees with trying to regulate.
8: In a post yesterday, the president dismissed questions about regulating AI development, calling recent concerns about AI's potential threats to humanity a hoax and comparing them to concerns about climate change. However, Brandon Disney, owner of computer services company Data Doctors, tells Arizona's Evening News that regulation is needed as AI usage increases.
9: The pace of deployment, just kind of outrunning security and regulatory maturity, that's really sort of the big area that I think if we can get some better sort of oversight there, that's probably the right answer to help temper some of the bigger concerns.
8: While he emphasized the importance of regulation, Disney also says============================================================================================================================================================================================================================================================================================================================================================================================================================================================================================================================================================================================================================================================================================================================================================================================================================================================================================================================================================================================================================================================================================================================================================================================================================================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

0: east of 48th Street, and it left a 16-year-old student in critical condition. Officer Jessica L. says they're looking for a 2014 to 2017 dark gray Mazda 3 with front end damage. And she reminds all drivers,
1: any sort of moving accident or a parked vehicle accident, you are required to stay at the scene and be able to provide that information.
0: If you have any info on the involved vehicle, please contact Tempe Police.
2: Oak Creek in Sedona set to reopen day after tomorrow following a nearly three-month closure because of the pocket fire.
3: Oak Creek was closed due to the potential risk for flash flooding following the fire. Brady Smith with the Coconino National Forest Service tells KTAR July and August monsoons sent fire debris flowing down Oak Creek.
4: When the monsoons started this year, they did wash quite a significant amount of ash and materials through the Oak Creek Canyon system, and it was pretty evident. You could see how black the water was just from the ash.
3: Smith explains now the creek is nearly back to normal, adding rain also brought rapid regrowth of grass along the creek, helping to stabilize the watershed. Heidi Hommel, KTAR News.
5: Eyes on Education.
0: Grand Canyon University introducing high school students to the world of civics by inviting Buckeye Union High School kids to the university's first annual civics conference. Steve Beepe, who is the superintendent of the Buckeye High School District, says students need to know that their voices can make a difference.
6: So I think for them to understand the difference they can make, to understand the civic responsibility they have with voting and being registered to vote and all that before they move off to college is significant.
0: The conference focused on leadership and responsibility in the U.S., and you can read more Education Solution stories at ktar.com/education.
2: For the first time in nearly 2 months, if you're driving on the 51 in Phoenix, you don't have to squeeze over to the right if you're northbound.
7: The northbound lane restrictions near Camelback Road that started July 27 lifted on Monday. For 7 weeks, traffic slimmed down from 4 to 2 lanes. Crews replaced about 700 feet of damaged pavement and repaired SR-51's drainage system. The old pavement was removed, and crews are using diamond grinding to smooth out the concrete. But the larger pavement improvement project isn't done yet. Serena O'Sullivan, KTAR News.
0: Just a few days ago, a judge denied another request to remove the Maricopa County Sheriff's Office from the federal monitoring that it's been under for almost 20 years. And the sheriff, Jerry Sheridan, will share his thoughts on that next.
2: First, though, let's go live to the Valley Chevy Dealers Traffic Center and John Roller.
8: All right. Let's give you a heads up. If you're coming in from the East Valley, we have got a very serious rollover crash involving a couple of commercial vehicles. One is a big rig that's on its side. The other is suspected of carrying hazardous materials, and it's hanging over the edge of the median wall there right at the overpass, University and the I-10. Now, the I-10 is not affected, but a lot of folks try to get to Broadway right there at the University overpass. So 40th Street is an option if you need to come south to catch up to Broadway. If you're coming in from the East Valley, just stay on Broadway and head westbound to get past this. No estimated time of opening this up. It's going to take a few heavy tows to get this vehicles on their wheels again. Guadalupe and Price Road, watch for a crash there in Tempe, and also a crash 43rd Avenue just south of Indian School Road. 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
0: 40% chance of rain throughout the day. Going to be mostly in the form of isolated thunderstorms, though. The high, 100 degrees. 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
4: It's Gatos. Is Waymo part of Arizona's police force? We're going to talk about it outspoken with Bruce and Gatos. 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
0: Good morning. It is 7:42. I'm LaDonna Harvey along with Jim Sharp and from the KTAR Business Center. New data released from the Bureau of Labor Statistics shows Arizona's minimum wage will go up next year. The latest CPI report showed inflation increasing 3.4% from August of 2025 to 26 year over year. So our minimum wage will adjust at the same rate, making it $15.65 an hour.
5: On Wall Street right now, 19-year high on in the 10-year Treasury yield is causing the Dow to fall. In fact, it's down almost a full percent, down 497 points right now. NASDAQ's down 180 points, and the S&P is down about 0.5%, has lost 37 points. For more money news, visit the Business Center at KTAR.com.
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0: At 7:43, this is what you need to know right now. The Supreme Court rejected the president's bid to restrict mail-in ballots ahead of the midterms. This decision allows states like ours, Arizona, to continue sending ballots under existing processes.
5: Looking for a job? Well, Maricopa County is looking to hire 4,000 temporary election workers ahead of the November midterms. The county's looking to hire poll workers, ballot couriers, tabulation staff, and more.
0: Canadian Prime Minister Mark Carney headed to Europe seeking deeper ties with the EU as Canada's trade war with the president intensifies. Ottawa wants a broader strategic partnership that could eventually give Canadians greater freedom to live, work, and study in Europe, stopping short of EU membership. All of our top stories are just 15 minutes away. For more news, go to KTAR.com or the KTAR News app.
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7: All right, let's go back to University and the I-10. This is at the overpass. What we've got is a couple of commercial vehicles, one a big rig, another that is suspected of carrying hazardous materials. And that intersection at the overpass, University and the I-10, completely shut down right now while crews try to clear this crash. It's going to take a while. This is a bad one. University and the I-10 at the overpass. So if Broadway is the way that you get into work this morning and you come in from the East Valley, you may want to exit 40th Street or just stay on Broadway. roadway to head westbound to get past this. No estimated time of reopening. Little bit of good news, however. We've been talking about the crash at 47th Avenue and Indian School Road shut down all morning. It is cleared, so that intersection is back open. John Roller, KTAR News.
0: 40% chance of rain today and tomorrow. Maybe even some thunderstorms. A high of 100 today and 97 tomorrow. 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
8: Last week, a judge denied a request by the county to end federal monitoring of the Maricopa County Sheriff's Office, something that's been in place since 2013. This is part of a lawsuit filed by Manuel de Jesus Ortega Melendrez, in which he claimed that the sheriff's office was engaged in unconstitutional policing of Hispanic drivers under then-Sheriff Joe Arpaio.
0: Federal Judge Murray Snow denied the request. He says Maricopa County Sheriff's Office has not reached compliance with court orders. On Sunday, the sheriff's office said it was disappointed in the decision, and joining us to discuss it in person is our Maricopa County Sheriff, Jerry Sheridan. Good to have you here. Sorry about the circumstances. What, in your opinion, is the judge just not seeing?
9: Well, good morning, everyone. I'm the eternal optimist, so I saw some good things in the judge's order, this denial. The county actually filed this Rule 60 motion, and of course, the sheriff's office and the Department of Justice supported it after the county filed it. So there were some good things in this, in that he recognized that, you know, there's been four court orders. The case started back in 2007 with a traffic stop with Mr. Melendrez in it. And so the positive thing that I got out of it, and he recognized that there are many paragraphs the sheriff's office is in compliance with. Now, of course, we at the sheriff's office feel we're in compliance with all the paragraphs, but the court-appointed monitor does not believe so, and that lies in the rub. Prior to this, we had full and effective compliance with 172, basically of the 195 or so paragraphs we are graded on. And we feel very strongly that we are in compliance with even those 15 paragraphs. And so it's a matter of us making a pitch to the court directly, not through the monitor. And we're in the process of getting that ready to ask for a hearing.
5: Oh, every time this is brought up, I always have to ask, how much has this federal monitoring cost the county and taxpayers?
9: I'm not going to answer that question due to my Fifth Amendment rights.
0: oh, my gosh. The sheriff's invoking the Fifth. We got trouble.
9: Any way you cut it, it's cost a lot of money.
5: Yeah. I know. I guess there was some contention about somebody in the court, or at least maybe the federal monitor himself, was upset at what saying the cost was, but I've seen it estimated as anywhere upwards of $200 million in this 19 plus years of federal monitoring. Is that
9: right?
5: Kind of in the ballpark, can I say?
9: I would say that's a number that we at the sheriff's office believe, yes.
5: Okay. All right.
0: So, you know, let's talk a little bit about not just the money, but, you know, does that money come directly out of the sheriff? It just comes out of the voters at large. And what could we do with that money in the sheriff's office if we had it?
9: It's part of the county budget. The county does have a Melendrez budget. And that's where we get the money to do what we need to do. And a good example is PSB Internal Affairs. We have over 90 people that work in Internal Affairs, and that costs a lot of money every year. So it's something that's necessary. When I took over sheriff, we had about 2,000 backlog internal investigation cases. Those were cases that are over 180 days, which is the state law. And we've gotten that down to about 250 now. That number varies just a little bit, but we've been working real hard the last 18 months to get this number down.
5: That is Sheriff Jerry Sheridan joining us a little earlier here on Arizona's Morning News after a federal judge denied another request. This one, by the way, coming from the county, that the federal monitoring of the Maricopa County Sheriff's Office would end. By the way, as part of that monitoring, every single traffic stop that is conducted by the Maricopa County Sheriff's Office,
8: The body cam footage has gone over every single traffic stop. It is 7:49 now on Arizona's Morning News. And it is time to talk about what's going on with your retirement. And if you're not sure what's going on with your retirement, I've got a suggestion. 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
8: 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He's in the Valley Chevy Dealers Traffic Center.
7: All right, let's start back in the East Valley. Yeah, we want to help you get around this because this is going to be around for a while. This is a mess. This is right at the overpass of University and the I-10, right near the Broadway curve area. Now, it is not on the main line, so if you are coming in on the I-10, you are okay through the Broadway curve. It's the overpass at University that is shut down and will be for some time. This This was a crash involving hazardous materials in two commercial vehicles. One big rig is completely rolled over. The other one is hanging over the median wall there, so it's going to take a while to get this cleared up. Just avoid the area. 40th Street, Broadway, that's a way to get around this. If you're coming in from Tempe, just stay on Broadway and head westbound to get around this. It is going to be closed for some time. 19th Avenue in Thomas, watch for a crash there. In the North Valley, 46th Street and Thunderbird, look for a crash there. And over on the west side, 43rd Avenue and Bethany Home Road, you've got a crash there as well. 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Dolphin Pools, highest rated on Google and Yelp here in the Valley. Your backyard, your vacation. 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John Roller, KTAR News.
8: 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We're actually going to dip below 100 for tomorrow's high, but also a 40% chance of rain tomorrow. 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
10: Tonight
8: at 6 o'clock. It's going to be Mike Broomhead, LaDonna Harvey, and moi at this KTAR town hall where we're going to go over all of Arizona's 8 ballot propositions.
17: Yeah, and if for no other reason, come to check out this museum. It is one of the coolest. It's associated with the Smithsonian. It is a Western museum that is actually full of Western culture. It is such a fun place.
8: For half a second there, I thought you were going to say, if for no other reason, come to check out how crazy LaDonna is. I was thinking that for a second.
17: Man, what is...
8: You two are ganging up on me earlier. That's all I'm going to say. So I got no love for either one of you at this moment.
17: There are a few... You know, Clint Eastwood said it best. A man's got to know his limitations. There are certain people you should not make angry.
8: This is true.
17: And in this building, number one on the list is LaDonna Harvey.
8: Yeah, the redheaded news queen. It's true. I love her like a sister. Coming up, Mike's going to be talking about getting hired to work in elections.
17: Yeah, it's such a big topic. And what I love about this is for the people that are not aware of how elections are run, but or you have curiosity about it or you have doubts about it, you can actually go be a part of the solution. Yeah. You can go and work for them. It's a part-time job, but it's an important undertaking. And so we are going to talk with them today about who they need, how many they need, what it entails. So if you're ever curious about being an election worker, you're going to get all the answers this morning at 9 o'clock.
8: And speaking of elections, County Recorder Justin Heap's going to join you this morning to talk about some important, you know, dates and updates on the midterms.
17: Yeah, and because of the new Supreme Court ruling with mail-in ballots, what this does, it's really not going to do anything. But, you know, any effect that it's going to have. But the important dates that voters need to know about registration, when ballots go out, when they got to be returned. So it should be interesting. Elections twice. That's at 10 o'clock. So 9 o'clock, we talk about workers. 10 o'clock, we talk about the election itself.
8: Okay. And this is interesting because this morning we were talking about this awful hit and run where a 16-year-old girl's in critical condition. They can't find the person who hit her. But you're tying this into to flock cameras.
17: Yeah, we had the mayor of Tempe on a few weeks ago and emphatically saying that they shut their cameras off. They're taking them down. Right now, they're covered up with bags waiting for the flock camera company to come and take them down. And there's people now asking that question. If the flock cameras had been in use, if the technology was available, could this have caught that driver? And is that going to bring up a new debate about the flock cameras?
8: Yeah, you know, this is, you and I have been talking, obviously, everybody's been talking about this for weeks and weeks, but that's always the argument back. It's like, you know, there's plenty of pieces of information that officers can misuse. That doesn't mean we're going to take away their right to call the MVD and say, hey, what about this guy's license or what about this person's license plate or, you know, gathering any kind of information in an investigation.
17: Yeah. I had a conversation with a high-ranking police official recently. I'm not even going to say where they're from, what agency they're from. But what they actually walked me through what they have access to and how it works. And it the crimes that it's helped solve. And it's an interesting conversation about privacy versus safety. And is it even coming anywhere near the line? But this is an example of what we knew might happen, unfortunately, where there is a case that could be solved with them. Is this an argument to turn them back on?
8: That's coming up with Mike Broomhead and LaDonna Harvey. We love her. She's coming up with a KTAR News expansion in 60 seconds.
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0: Good morning. It is 8 o'clock. I'm LaDonna Harvey.
18: Arizona votes.
0: The Supreme Court has rejected a plan by the president to limit those who can vote by mail in the upcoming midterms. Colton Krolak is live with more on that decision.
19: Yeah, the ruling means nothing is going to change in regards to how mail-in voting will operate in this year's elections. The court at least temporarily rejecting the plan that would have forced states to turn over their voting lists to the U.S. Postal Service. Arizona Secretary of State Adrian Fontes celebrating the ruling online.
20: This is a big win for voters, not just in Arizona, but across the entire United States, and it upholds the constitutional rule, Article 1, Section 4, that states get to make the rules, not the White House.
19: The Trump administration's been pushing for changes to vote by mail over claims the system is rife with fraud. The Supreme Court ruled 7-2 against the emergency motion, which would have applied the changes during this election cycle. However, Justice Brett Kavanaugh said the new rules may apply after the 2026 election. Live in the News Center, Colton Krolak, KTAR News.
0: Our KTAR team coverage of the election continues as Maricopa County needs to hire 4,000 temporary election workers ahead of it.
21: The county is looking to hire poll workers, ballot couriers, and tabulation staff, among other roles. Deputy Elections Director Jennifer Lewer explains who qualifies.
22: To be a worker, you have to be a registered voter in Arizona. We do a background check for those individuals who are working in our tabulation center, but experience on the job is not necessary. We'll be able to train whomever is applied and hired for positions.
21: Pay ranges from $18 to $23 an hour with incentive bonuses of $1,200 for those who worked a certain number of hours and shifts. Heidi Hommel, KTAR News.
0: And to apply, you can go to getinvolved.maricopa.vote. And that's something that Mike Broomhead's going to be talking about a little bit later this morning as well. Now at 8:03, let's go to John Roller live in the Valley Chevy Dealers Traffic Center.
7: All right, turning out to be a very busy commute. We've got a new crash coming in from the North Valley. Southbound I-17 just prior to Cactus, blocking center lanes. Fire on the scene trying to get this crash off to the right, but right now you're only sneaking by in the HOV lane as you come in from the North Valley. Now, the University Overpass right at the I-10. This is over on the east side, right near the Broadway curve. The overpass is completely shut down. Very serious crash involving hazardous materials. A big rig has rolled over. Another commercial vehicle is hanging over the median wall there. This is going to take some time to clean up, so avoid that area. 40th Street, Broadway, ways to get around that. And now we have a new crash coming in on the school road in Happy Valley in Scottsdale. 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
23: Rain chances pick up today with the best chance for valley storms this evening. Otherwise, but partly cloudy skies with highs in the upper 90s. Tomorrow brings another chance for heavy rain and a flood risk, too. I'm ABC 15 meteorologist Jorge Torres.
0: At 8:04, it is 86 degrees, mostly sunny in Peoria, and your weather is brought to you by Homes2X. 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As top American AI figures are again warning about the technology's capability to cause harm, the president is saying most of this sounds like a hoax. Brandon Disney is owner of computer services data company Data Doctors and tells Arizona's Evening News that some of the concern sounds like a story on repeat.
1: They've argued both sides of this. So today, that's sort of what's being sounded. But it wasn't that long ago that it was completely the opposite. And then if you go back even a little bit further in time, about a year and a half, 2 years ago, these same players were saying the same thing.
0: He included that AI companies might be leveraging this concern to sell their own technology as the most trustworthy on the market.
3: The victim is still in the hospital. She's still in critical condition.
0: She is a student, and Tempe police are asking for help in tracking down a vehicle that's possibly involved in the hit and run that left her injured.
4: On the night of September 4th on Baseline, just east of 48th Street, a 16-year-old student was crossing when she was hit by a vehicle that fled the scene, according to Tempe PD. Officer Jessica L. says they're now looking for a 2014 to 2016 dark gray Mazda 3 with front end damage.
3: And after that crash, that car took off. So from this point, we have been investigating and trying to figure out the car and the driver that was inside of it.
4: The young victim remains in the hospital. If you have any information on that involved vehicle, contact Tempe Police. Ballin Overstol's KTAR News.
0: This is a good time to plan that trip up to Sedona. Oak Creek is back open on Thursday. It's been closed in the 3 months since the Pocket Fire in June.
1: We kept it closed through the monsoon season just to make sure that there wasn't going to be anyone in the creek should there be any kind of dangerous flash floods coming through.
0: That's Brady Smith with Coconino National Forest Service saying the creek is nearly back to normal, but the West Fork Trail and the watershed are staying closed until October 1st. If you'd like to see which trails are open and which are not, go to CoconinoNationalForest.us and you can check out that map.
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0: GCU is inviting high school students to join the conversation about responsibility in a democracy.
6: The university's first annual civics conference brought Grand Canyon University and Buckeye Union High School students together to have conversations regarding leadership in the United States and the role young people play in that. Judah Floyd, student body president at GCU, says he wants students to walk away inspired.
24: I think the future, it belongs to this generation, it belongs to our generation, it belongs to us as students. And so we want to be building that, we want to be cultivating that, and we want to be making sure that it's the society we want our kids to live in.
6: GCU President Brian Mueller says there will be at least one civics conference each year with high schoolers invited to participate. Shira Tanzer, KTAR News.
0: Go to KTAR.com/education for more education solution stories. And right now we go to the roads with John Roller from the Valley Chevy Dealers Traffic Center.
7: All right. Thank you very much, LaDonna. Well, troopers, an ADOT moving a crash coming in from the North Valley. This happened on the southbound I-17 just prior to the Cactus off-ramp there. Fire is still on the scene. Medical units checking folks out there, but lanes have opened back up. A little bit of leftover slowing and curiosity factor as you come through Thunderbird to head into the valley. Now, to the east side, we've got a very serious crash. Rollover crash involving two commercial vehicles right at the overpass. This is at University and the I-10, not on the main line, right at the overpass, but that is a very busy overpass this time of morning. It is shut down, will be for some time while crews try to clear this crash away. At this point, if you're in the East Valley and University is one of the roads you use, you might want to drop south on 40th Street to get to Broadway. If you're coming in from the East Valley, just stay west on Broadway to get past this crash. Have a crash involving a pedestrian, Alma School Road in Happy Valley. That's in Scottsdale, and also a crash at 19th Avenue and Thomas. 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John Roller, KTAR News.
0: We have a 40% chance of rain both today and tomorrow, 30% on Thursday, and we'll be right around 100 degrees, except tomorrow when we dip down to 97. 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It is 8:09, and in another blow to American drivers, data shows car ownership costs are on the rise, putting additional financial pressure on you.
2: A new AAA study finds that the average annual cost to own and operate a new car, these are 2024 numbers, are just $12,900 a year, but that is about $1,072 a month, and it's up more $100 than the year before. With insurance, maintenance, and fuel all costing you more, electric vehicles do continue to offer significantly lower fueling costs as expected.
0: That is ABC's Sam Champion. Meanwhile, health officials in Pennsylvania investigating the death of a woman in her 40s. It's believed she died from complications associated with measles. ABC's Stephanie Ramos has that story.
5: The state health department says it is aware of the death and conducting its own review and will update the public when that investigation is complete. Now, the state says there have been two other confirmed measles-associated deaths in Pennsylvania this year who were both infants. And health officials continue to stress that vaccination is the best protection.
0: The state has reported 17 new measles cases since Friday, bringing the ongoing total to 693. From the KTAR Business Center, a new study from Opus Virtual Offices shows Pinal County has the most expensive commute in the entire state. The annual commute times in Pinal County came out to about 254 hours a year, costing commuters about $6,910. That's a lot of money. And a Paradise Valley property previously owned by former Dodgers pitcher Eric Gagne has just hit the market for a cool 15 mil. Our partners at the Phoenix Business Journal say it is a 16,000 square foot home and includes 14 foot windows that surround the property, creating an indoor outdoor living experience, and also 16,000 square feet. Taking a look at the markets, we are still down, not a precipitous dive, but still down pretty good. 183 on the NASDAQ right now, 40 on the S&P, and 542 on the Dow. Treasuries have gone up. For more money news, visit the Business Center at KTAR.com. For the first time in nearly 2 months, if you're driving the 51 in Phoenix, you don't have to squeeze over to the right on the northbound lanes.
9: The northbound lane restrictions near Camelback Road that started July 27 lifted on Monday. For 7 weeks, traffic slimmed down from 4 to 2 lanes. Crews replaced about 700 feet of damaged pavement and repaired SR-51's drainage system. The old pavement was removed, and crews are using diamond grinding to smooth out the concrete. But the larger pavement improvement project isn't done yet. Serena O'Sullivan, KTAR News.
0: Now let's go to the KTAR timeline with Patricia Valencia. It's brought to you by Beatitudes Campus.
11: It's September 15th, and back on this day in 1962, the Four Seasons earned their first number one hit. Sherry. You know the song, and you'll probably have it stuck in your head all day now. The bop hit the top of the pop music charts. It was the start of a remarkable run of hits for Frankie Valli and the Four Seasons. Sherry was released as a single in August of 1962, and it made it all the way to the top of the pop charts just 4 weeks later. In the next 6 months, the Four Seasons would earn two more number one hits with Big Girls Don't Cry and Walk Like a Man, making them the only American group to ever earn three consecutive number ones. Many other top 40 hits followed in the subsequent 12 years before the Four Seasons made a triumphant return to the top of the pop charts with their number one hit December 1963, Oh What a Night, in March of 1976. And it all started when the Four Seasons' Sherry hit number one back on this day in 1962.
0: I will totally cop to loving Oh What a Night. I don't know. There's just a part of me that's a supreme goofball. Let's check that ride with John Roller live from the Valley Chevy Dealers Traffic Center.
7: All right. Thank you very much, LaDonna. We've gotten very busy, so let's get right to it. Southbound I-17, just prior to Cactus, this crash has moved off to the right. Leftover slowing starting at Thunderbird as you make your way into downtown Phoenix. Also, have a very serious rollover crash on the east side this morning at the University Overpass, right at the I-10. Now, the main line is not affected. The I-10 not affected if you are coming into downtown. downtown Phoenix, but the overpass at University certainly is. It is shut down and will be for some time. 40th Street, Broadway curve. That is a way around that. Also now getting word of the 51. You just mentioned the 51. This is on the southbound side of the 51, right near Northern. Of course, that's not far from the station here, and we are seeing a backup back to 32nd Street as you come into the downtown on the 51, and also have a pedestrian involved crash in Scottsdale this morning, Alma School Road and Happy Valley Road. 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
0: We have a pretty good chance for some showers across the valley and even an isolated thunderstorm or two. That's going to be pretty much good through tomorrow. A high of 100 today, 97 tomorrow, then a 30% chance of rain on Thursday, and again, a high of 100. 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And this KTAR News expansion is brought to you by Sweet James. If you've been injured in an accident, call Sweet James. The Mike Broomhead Show is next. I'm LaDonna Harvey on Arizona's news station, KTAR News.
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17: Yes, it does. Thanks for being here this morning. Lots to get to today. We'll talk about guests in a few moments, but we're going to start off by talking elections. That's going to be a big part of the theme today. The Supreme Court rejects the Trump mail-in ballot restrictions ahead of the midterm elections. The dissent was written by Justices Alito and Thomas. I wonder, I guess my big issue with this is all of us want election. I think when we use the phrase election integrity, it right away sets off alarms for people. I don't believe that it should, but I think that it does. Election integrity should be something that we all are concerned about. We should be concerned about who votes in our elections. That doesn't mean I can say that and say people should not be allowed to cheat and not believe that elections are being stolen. There is a difference. And we all should be concerned about people that cheat. We should be concerned about holes in the election system like anything else. When it comes to mail-in voting, it has been classically until about, I think, until the 2020 election, it was mostly Republicans that used the mail-in voting system. Early voting is here to stay. It's not going anywhere. People are going to get ballots in the mail. They're going to return them that way. We have got some referendums on the ballot here where in Arizona, you are going to have to show ID to vote, whether it's mail-in or not. We're going to talk about that ballot proposition. As a matter of fact, tonight we've got the town hall on the ballot props. It would be 6 o'clock, Scottsdale Museum of the West. It's presented by Empower. If you go to ktr.com/town hall, you can RSVP. The event is free. We just want to know how many people are showing up. So you can still register today. That is one of the ballot initiatives that I will be covering today in my panel. We're going to have questions from the public as well. And I have no problem with voter ID. I think you should have to prove who you are to register. Showing ID to vote is something I think universally people think is a great thing. But when it comes to mail-in voting, when it comes to early voting, it's not going anywhere. So what can we do to maximize, to optimize security? Without disenfranchising voters, all of that nonsense that there is this disparity in who it disenfranchises, doesn't do any of that. Voting is an important thing for all of us. And if it's that important to you, you'll do it and you'll do what is necessary to do it. Showing an ID or having an ID, all of this stuff about women and having to, you know, change things. When most of the time when someone gets married, when a woman gets married, she takes her husband's name. That's most of the time that's what happens. So you have to do this with your Social Security card. You have to do all of those things. As a matter of fact, when Patricia gets settled in, I'm going to grill her on this topic. I'm going to grill you. So hurry up and get settled in because I've got questions for you. Because I know that at one time you were married.
13: Even I still can't believe it.
17: Yeah.
13: Yes, this is true.
17: So did you have to go through the process of changing your name on your Social Security card?
8: I did.
17: And did you go and change it back?
8: I did.
17: How difficult was it?
8: Not very difficult.
17: Because I never had to do it.
8: It wasn't very difficult. I just remember going in there and taking my proof of IDs other ways, and it wasn't that bad. It was just like a normal MVD.
17: So when you get married, do you have to take your birth certificate and your marriage certificate?
8: Yes.
17: Okay, so you take that.
8: Exactly.
17: Then they change it on your Social Security.
8: Right.
17: And then when you go back, you got to take your birth certificate and you got to take your divorce decree.
8: Yes, exactly.
17: Which one made you happier?
8: I don't know. Actually, getting my last name back was great.
17: Okay.
8: Because I don't know. The other one was, everybody called me Compost because his last name was Compost. So yeah, I was just like, no, I was done with that. Valencia is much more eloquent.
17: I like Valencia.
8: I do too.
17: That's a great name.
8: I think I'm always going to keep it.
17: Yeah. Even if you marry Coy?
8: I don't know. Yes, because his last name, it's a good last name, but there's also another Patricia.
17: Oh.
8: This last name, and I don't want to be that again.
17: Okay. All right. Well, the reason why I'm asking is
8: like a famous one, that's what I'm saying.
17: The reason why I'm asking is because of the ballot initiative about voting and having an ID, and one of the complaints is it makes it harder for women to vote because right. If you get married, but you have to do that with your Social Security.
8: You have to anyways, right. If you want, yes.
17: So
8: exactly.
17: I just don't like those arguments. There are certain things that make sense, and there are certain things that you understand are a stretch. Now, the Supreme Court stepped in and said the ballot restrictions for mail-in ballots and the United States Postal Service and all that stuff is not something that is necessary or not allowed, certainly in the midterms. So that part of it, okay, fair enough. But that doesn't mean we just eliminate all the security that we, you know, there's questions because you and I, we went through the process and I've done it twice now. But when you see the process of curing an early ballot, when you see how when you mail your ballot in, they scan it in, and then you get a message that says, we've received your ballot. And then somebody actually looks, because you got to put your signature on the outside of the envelope where the ballot is inside. The envelope is still sealed. They cure that signature. In other words, a real human being matches the signature on the outside of that envelope to the signatures that they have on file. And if it matches, they then say, okay, your signature's been matched. You're good to go. If they can't verify, if there's questions of whether or not that's actually your signature, it goes to another person. That person tries to verify that signature. If they look at it, they can't verify the signature. Then they try to contact you, whether it's through a phone call or an email. Hey, was this you that cast this ballot? So they go through a pretty rigorous process to establish whether right. it's you or not. Having an ID or some kind of a proof, I don't think is a big deal. I really, to me, this is an argument that we don't need to have. And for all of the people out there that get angry at the election deniers, the people that do believe that elections have been stolen, I don't necessarily agree that elections are being stolen, but I understand wanting election integrity and election security. So for the people out there pushing back against the IDs, you're defeating your own purpose. Because if there was stricter laws, if there was a law that required an ID to register, if there was a law that required an ID to vote, then it would take away a huge part of that argument.
8: I kind of feel that the whole women not being able to, you know, make it harder for women is just making it sexist. Because everybody could change their last name or
17: right.
8: change their name in general. And I don't know, there's a lot of things that go on with names and verifications and IDs and stuff, that it's not just women.
17: I told you my dumb name story, right?
8: What?
17: When I was a kid.
8: And what's your dumb name story?
17: Because
8: you wanted to change your name.
17: Yeah. Yeah. Because my last name is Broomhead.
8: But yes, you changed your first name instead.
17: Yeah, and I came home upset and told my mom I was upset. And I told my mother I wanted to change my name, which she completely understood because she took my father's name.
8: And she's like, and man, so what do you want to change your name to,
17: son? I said, Kevin.
8: Not the last name. The first name.
17: Yeah, and I went from what is quite possibly the most boring first name in America to the second most boring first name in America.
8: But it was fun, Kevin. You just wanted to change it.
17: Maybe I should change my first. Now I should. What should
8: Kevin Broomhead? The Kevin Broomhead show?
17: No.
8: Mm-mm.
17: But something
8: it doesn't
17: cooler.
8: Roll off the tongue. something cooler? Yeah. Like what?
17: I don't know. Max? Demetrius.
8: Demetrius.
17: Be Demetrius.
8: We got approval head nod over there. Yeah,
17: why not?
8: Demetrius Broomhead. Yeah. That would be a,
17: throw him off.
8: Yeah. That's a big
17: But change. It was hilarious. My mom remembered that story. I don't know how long ago it was.
8: So we funny.
17: Laugh every time it comes up, we laugh about it. Because as soon as you come home complaining about your name and your last name is really Broomhead,
8: you're thinking your
17: parents get it because you get made fun of. I get made fun of all the time. So my brother, this is not, I guess it sounds a little bit off color, but it isn't. My brother was in the Marines. And when he was in boot camp in the Marine Corps, he was in boot camp with a guy whose last name was Penix.
8: Oh.
17: P-E-N-I-X.
8: Oh. Okay.
17: And he used to say, "Thank God for Penix," because nobody messed with my brother.
8: Wow, that's an interesting last name
17: right.
8: as well.
17: That's what I said. So all this on voting, and we've got down this. I'm sorry, everyone. Oh, but
8: names
17: the
8: matter.
17: Idea of ID to vote. So all of this back and forth about making elections more secure. I understand the desire. I do. I can say that I want. We know that mail-in ballots are not going away. We've established that they are not going anywhere, and they are very, very, very, very popular. So let's just make it as secure as we can. And the absurdity of saying having to have an ID makes it hard. It doesn't. It just doesn't. And so for we're going to talk about it coming up at 9 o'clock. We are going to speak with someone about being an election worker. At 10 o'clock, the county recorder is going to join us. So it should be a lot of fun.
8: It's also National Voters Registration Day.
17: That's right. That's why we're having all this voting conversation.
8: Elections coming up.
17: As I mentioned a few moments ago, the ballot propositions are going to be explained tonight, 6 o'clock, Scottsdale Museum of the West, presented by Empower, KTAR.com/townhall. It's free, but you have to RSVP just so we know how many people are going to be there. We hope to see you there tonight. Coming up in a moment, we are going to talk about Tempe PD next.
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8: Good morning. Coming up on 8:33, I'm Patricia Valencia. Phoenix police reporting this morning that a woman has been transported to the hospital with life-threatening injuries after being involved in a four-vehicle crash. In a statement sent to KTAR, Phoenix police say they were called to the area of 47th Street Indian School, where they found four vehicles that had been involved. One adult female was transported to the hospital, and another driver was arrested for driving under the influence.
18: Arizona votes.
8: The Supreme Court says no to President Trump's plan to change mail-in voting ahead of the midterms.
1: The court ruled 7-2 to reject an emergency motion that would have immediately implemented President Donald Trump's changes to vote by mail over alleged fraud ahead of the midterms. This would have forced states to provide voter lists to the U.S. Postal Service and task USPS with ensuring ballots only get sent to those voters. In a social media message, Arizona Attorney General Chris Mays calls the ruling amazing news.
2: We won our effort to defend mail-in voting in America. So mail-in voting will continue. The United States Postal Service does not have the right to change the rules this close to the election.
1: The ruling comes less than a month before mail-in ballots are scheduled to get sent out in Arizona. Colton Krolak, KTAR News.
8: In a Truth Social post, President Trump condemned the ruling and the Supreme Court justices he nominated, accusing the court of costing the country trillions of dollars in shockingly bad rulings. Looking for a job, Maricopa County needs to hire 4,000 temporary election workers ahead of the November midterms. The county is looking to hire poll workers, ballot couriers, and ballot tabulation staff and more. You must be registered Arizona voter and pass a background check and work at the work in the tabulation center. To get involved, just go to getinvolved.maricopa.vote to apply. And Oak Creek in Sedona is set to reopen on Thursday following a nearly three-month closure due to the pocket fire that burned through the area.
3: Oak Creek was closed due to the potential risk for flash flooding following the fire. Brady Smith

0: of ash and materials through the Oak Creek Canyon system, and it was pretty evident. You could see how black the water was just from the ash.
1: Smith explains now the creek is nearly back to normal, adding rain also brought rapid regrowth of grass along the creek, helping to stabilize the watershed. Heidi Hommel, KTIR News.
2: You can go to coconutonationalforest.us, see which hiking trails are open. And now let's check on traffic. We got John Roller live in the Valley Chevy Dealers Traffic Center.
3: All right, we've got one spot in the East Valley that's really causing a hang up, and this is the overpass, the University Overpass, right at the I-10, right near the Broadway curve. We've got a couple of commercial vehicles that have rolled over in that intersection, and it is still closed and will be for some time. 40th Street Broadway, that is a way to get around that. We've got a couple of crashes in Scottsdale, rather serious. One now coming in at Pima Road, just south of Pinnacle Peak, and we still have that pedestrian-involved crash on Alma School Road and Happy Valley Road. On the west side, we've got a new crash coming in Thomas, just east of 57th Avenue. 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Your backyard, your vacation, dolphinpools.us. John Roller, KTAR News.
2: A 40% chance of isolated thunderstorms for today and a high of 100. It's a cool 88 degrees in Tempe. 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
5: So a tragedy in Tempe, a Mazda driver hit and run, left a 16-year-old girl with a brain injury. 16-year-old volleyball player remains unconscious in ICU after being struck while crossing a street September 4th. It was in late August that we had the mayor of Tempe on, and we had great conversation about Flock cameras. There's been a lot of controversy. And when I say Flock, it's a brand name, but these are automatic license plate readers. So there's different technology. I think Motorola has one. Maybe it's them, but I also know that Taser, but it's not Taser anymore, has the same thing, right? And so the technology exists. It's been around for a very, very long time. Axon. I said Taser. It's Axon. But the Tempe... City of Tempe emphatically said, we are shutting down the Flock cameras. We are going to pay out the rest of our contract. We are covering up the cameras, and we are going to have the Flock camera people come and remove the cameras. And then I went further and I asked the mayor if there's legislation that's created with real guardrails on how this is utilized, is it something you consider turning back on? He said, at this time, this has nothing to do with legislation. No, they're going off. They're staying off. And I even posed the question to him then, if there is a scenario where a crime is committed, a missing person, a kidnapping, something where Flock cameras could aid in the recovery or in the solving of that crime, do you think there'll be a controversy? And the mayor said he'd had contact with the police chief. The chief of police in Tempe is very confident that they can solve crimes, that they have everything that they need. So this is not a criticism of the city of Tempe or the police department or the mayor, but it is a valid question. The cameras were turned off in late August. Less than 2 weeks later, this happened. Is this something that will make the city of Tempe or other cities that are battling this Flock camera issue, will it make them think twice? Is this something that's an example? Because I did this. I mentioned I was with a very high-ranking police official in the Valley with a Valley agency, and we had this conversation about what these cameras do. And Patricia, I can tell you that the numbers of crimes, real crimes that he showed me, had been solved utilizing these cameras. And it was a great comment that he made to me. He said, you know, if we had the money, we could put cops at every street corner and we could record every license plate that goes by, and it's completely legal. There are questions about how long you store data and all that. Those are all great conversations, but Here

0: Here's an example. There's an armed robbery. So they've, you know, a private business has cameras outside of their building. And there are also traffic cameras. So you have a call for an armed robbery comes in. Your real-time crime center goes in and sees where that vehicle leaves that store, that gas station, whatever. And they can see where that vehicle goes. And it goes through an intersection where there's a flock camera. The flock camera takes a picture of the back of the vehicle and kind of from an angle where you see the back quarter panel of the vehicle. It takes a picture of the license plate and the vehicle. Now you've got a license plate. Mm-hmm. Now you can identify at least who owns that vehicle. Case closed.
1: I fully think that we would know where Nancy Guthrie is right now.
0: Yeah.
1: If we had the flock cameras.
0: So I understand questions. I appreciate any debate when something like this comes up. But the idea that this is doing facial recognition, and it just isn't. It isn't. So that doesn't mean you have to agree that they should be in existence or in use, but it should be an accurate argument. They're not using facial recognition. They're not doing anything with the data. The data is owned by the police agency. Agencies are putting real restrictions in place and punishments in place if you misuse this. Right. Cops are getting fired for misusing this.
1: Queen Creek should set the way for everybody else.
0: Yeah, with what they did.
1: With the regulations they have on flock cameras.
0: And so the state legislature will probably take this up. They'll put some statewide, what they call guardrails and guidelines in this. But each jurisdiction has their rules. And I know that Sheriff Sheridan was in today talking with Arizona's Morning News. When Sheriff Sheridan was on with us, we were talking about this issue. And he said, we use them. Nobody's abusing them. We have an audit system. Now, there are questions about how long should the data save. The flock camera people say they're recommending 7 days. What longer? How much longer would you need it? But whatever that is, let's have an accurate conversation about this.
1: Yes.
0: Could this, with those same scenario, could they have found the driver of this car already?
1: Probably.
0: Yeah.
1: There's a good chance.
0: Yeah. And then the other argument is, okay, but does that mean then that just because this case could have been solved, that they should be in existence? I'm not arguing for or against. I'm saying we knew this was going to come up. We knew this question would be asked. All right, win tickets to see the advanced screening of Heart of the Beast, starring Brad Pitt, a special forces officer and his combat dog, fight to survive in the Alaskan wilderness. You can enter to win those tickets on the contest page at KTAR.com. Coming up, it's Gatos and the Big Q poll question. Stick around.
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1: At 8:49, I'm Patricia Valencia. This is what you need to know right now. The Supreme Court has rejected President Trump's bid to restrict mail-in ballots ahead of the midterms again. The Trump administration wanted restrictions in place before the November midterm elections. And officials with the Grand Canyon National Park say they discovered human remains along the Colorado River near Crystal Rapid. Details are limited. The remains have not yet been identified. Park officials say they've been transferred to the Coconino County Medical Examiner's Office for further investigation. And on the night of September 4th, on Baseline Road just east of 48th Street. 16-year-old student was hit by a vehicle that fled the scene. Tempe police are now looking for a 2014 to 2017 dark gray Mazda with front end damage and its driver. If you have any information, you're urged to contact Tempe police. All of our top stories are just 15 minutes away. For more news, go to KTAR.com or the KTAR News app. Another checking on traffic now. Here's John Roller live in the Valley Chevy Dealers Traffic Center.
5: All right. Thank you very much, Patricia. Still have the intersection of University Drive, the overpass right at the I-10. It is still shut down. Rollover crash. Crews working to clear two commercial vehicles that have rolled over in this intersection. No estimated time of reopening. If you're in that part of the Valley, 40th Street, Broadway, ways to get around that. Also have a serious crash in Scottsdale. Pima Road right near Pinnacle Peak. Heads up for slowing there. And Thomas Road east of 57th Avenue, a crash there as well. John Roller, KTAR News, the Mike Broomhead Show, back in 60 seconds.
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0: Hey, good morning, Gatos.
20: We're all goners, Mike.
0: We are?
20: AI.
0: Oh, yeah.
20: The bells. Is it the bell has been sounded? What is it? Like, the alarm bells? Is that what it is? Yep. Or the red flag is up or something like that? Yep, we're goners.
0: Do you believe that? Do you think we're gone in 10 years?
20: Here is the cue. You ready?
0: I'm ready.
20: AI, I'm just going to answer your question. AI anxiety reached new highs. As one industry leader said, and I quote, "The people building AI believe that it could kill us all by the end of the decade." So I ask, how worried are you about this technology? A, super worried. We're all going to die. B, moderately concerned. C, not worried at all.
0: I'm not worried at all.
20: I should have done a D. I'm filling my shorts.
0: I just hope that if that's true, that it takes me first.
20: You want out early.
0: I want out. Yep. I want out.
20: Like, I'm reading all this stuff, and the alarm bells are being, you know, sounded by the people who built AI. And so if they're concerned, think of like what China and, you know, North Korea would want to do with AI to, you know, kill us, right? I mean, you know, if AI has an IQ right now, and we're talking Broomhead Gatos, 120.
0: Yeah.
20: And that's
0: combined.
20: I have 60 and you have 60.
0: That's a combined.
20: And it's a 120 on every subject ever, right? It's super smart, so much smarter than us. Like, if we can't contain this, and, you know, it comes to a point where I need a biological weapon, can you make it for me, or tell me a formula, or the new the next COVID? Let's get a disease out there. I think that's this AI is smart enough to do it. And if it's in the hands of the bad people,
0: right,
20: it could be an issue.
0: Yeah, someone compared it to the Cold War when it was right, you know, mutually assured destruction and this race. What if, you know, what if they get into our infrastructure? What if it's, I mentened yesterday, what if they just messed with the traffic lights in Phoenix for an hour? Turn them all green.
20: Yep. That absolutely could happen.
0: Yeah.
20: Or they turn the satellites off.
0: Yeah.
20: Or they turn the internet off. I mean, it's just It's too powerful. I'm not sure we should have built this thing. It's not smart to build something smarter than you.
0: Thanks for giving me something else to keep me up at night. Thank you.
20: Listen, we're all going to die, but it's been a great run.
0: It has been a pretty good run. Hey, we can end it with a Cardinals win.
20: That's right. The Cardinals won. That means the end of the world is close.
0: Right. All right. Well, listen, I will talk to you tomorrow.
20: I'll be around. I'll see you tomorrow.
0: Thanks, man. That's Gatos, the BQ poll question brought to you by your Valley Toyota dealers. Coming up, we are going to speak with the Maricopa County election officials. We will talk to them about election workers. We'll do that next.
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6: Good morning, it's 9 o'clock. I'm Patricia Valencia.
4: Arizona votes.
6: The Supreme Court rejected a plan by President Trump to limit those who could vote by mail in the upcoming midterms.
7: The ruling means nothing is going to change in regards to how mail-in voting will operate in this year's elections. The court at least temporarily rejecting the plan that would have forced states to turn over their voting lists to the U.S. Postal Service. Arizona Secretary of State Adrian Fontes celebrating the ruling online.
8: This is a big win for voters, not just in Arizona, but across the entire United States, and it upholds the constitutional rule, Article 1, Section 4, that states get to make the rules, not the White House.
7: The Trump administration has been pushing for changes to vote by mail over claims the system's rife with fraud. Trump posting on Truth Social that, quote, these are not the people I interviewed to serve on the United States Supreme Court, end quote, accusing the court of costing the country trillions of dollars in what he calls shockingly bad rulings. Colton Krolak, KTAR News.
6: Reacting to the news from the Supreme Court is Arizona Attorney General Chris Mays, who celebrates the decision. She calls it a major win for the rule of law, adding that the federal government has no authority to upend how elections are run weeks before voting starts. And Maricopa County is working to hire 4,000 temporary election workers to help facilitate the November midterms. Deputy Elections Director Jennifer Lewer says that they're hiring poll workers, ballot couriers, and tabulation staff.
9: But I think the number one thing is you have to be able to work with other people and know that what we do in our tabulation and our warehouse, it's never political.
6: Pay ranges from $18 to $23 an hour with incentive bonuses of $1,200 for those who work a certain amount of hours and shifts. Go to getinvolved.maricopa.vote to apply.
10: The victim is still in the hospital. She's still in critical condition.
6: The Tempe Police Department is asking for your assistance in tracking down a vehicle possibly involved in a hit and run. It occurred the night of September 4th on Baseline, just east of 48th Street, and left a 16-year-old student in critical condition. Officer Jessica Ells says that they're looking for a 2014 to 2017 dark gray Mazda 3 with front end damage. She also reminds listeners,
10: any sort of moving accident or a parked vehicle accident, you are required to stay at the scene and be able to provide that information.
6: If you have any information on the involved vehicle, you're urged to contact Tempe Police.
4: Eyes on Education.
6: GCU is inviting high schoolers to join the conversation about responsibility in a democracy before they start college.
11: The university's first annual civics conference brought Grand Canyon University and Buckeye Union High School students together to have conversations regarding leadership in the United States and the role young people play in that. Judah Floyd, student body president at GCU, says he wants students to walk away inspired.
12: I think the future, it belongs to this generation, it belongs to our generation, it belongs to us as students. And so we want to be building that, we want to be cultivating that, and we want to be making sure that it's the society we want our kids to live in.
11: GCU President Brian Mueller says there will be at least one civics conference each year with high schoolers invited to participate. Shira Tanzer, KTAR News.
6: To read more education solution stories, go to ktar.com/education. And now let's go to the roads and check on traffic. We got John Roller live in the Valley Chevy Dealers Traffic Center.
5: All right, thank you, PV. Still very busy out. We've got a new crash at Baseline and Dobson. And don't forget, we still have the intersection, the overpass, University and the I-10. It is the overpass, not the main line. Completely shut down due to a commercial vehicle rollover this morning. And we've been telling you about a crash on the west side all morning, 47th Avenue and Indian School Road. This was an overnight crash under investigation. It is still in the clearing stages. Just avoid that intersection once again, 47th Avenue and Indian School Road. 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
6: 86 degrees right now in Glendale. A 40% chance of rain, isolated thunderstorms, a high of 100. 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
1: All right, Maricopa County is hiring 4,000 employees to work for the general election. Joining us to talk about it is the Deputy Elections Director, Jennifer Leeward. It's great to see you again.
3: Nice to see you, too. You were in our building the last time we saw you.
1: And I never really got a chance to thank you for that. Patricia and I both got a tour, and I had been once before, but to see behind the scenes and how things are working for the primary election, it makes it easier for us to talk about when we've actually seen people at work. It's a fascinating process.
3: It is very complex, and there's a lot of moving pieces. And that's why when there's an opportunity like this to come and work for an election, we have the community come in and they do the bulk of those jobs so that they can see just how complex, but also how much effort goes into making sure that we have free and fair elections.
1: So it has got to be Maricopa County is a massive county in landmass, not just in population. So making sure that there's convenience and a place for everybody to get to that's pretty close to where they live is not an easy task. So to get people there, you're hiring 4,000. How quickly do you need them? Can you kind of lay out what the jobs are? And what I love about this, there's a lot of people out there that have questions or concerns. And usually when they do this, it solves all those issues.
3: Absolutely. We welcome everybody from the community to apply. But we will have 254 vote centers on Election Day. And we bring everything that's needed to a vote center. So the tables, the chairs, the signage, the printers for the ballots, everything you could imagine. So we have a very large warehouse, which you recently saw. And it is full of all the equipment. So we hire things like truck drivers who are going to be taking all of that equipment out to the vote centers. We have to hire people with some technical knowledge so that they can go out and they can help troubleshoot the technology. We also have to hire all the people to process the ballots that come in. We will probably have 60% of our 2.5 million voters cast a ballot. 80% of people in Maricopa County cast their ballot via mail. So we have to be processing all of those. And that's all in support of the over 3,000 poll workers who are the face of our elections.
1: So the big question for people is training. Do you give them in advance everything they need to do the job so they don't have to be trained in any of this? You'll train them before the job starts.
3: Absolutely. There's just a couple of requirements. You'd have to be a registered voter in Arizona. So everybody working in our building is a registered voter. And to work inside the tabulation center, you do have to pass a background check because security is always a big concern for us. And then I think it's just a willingness to work with people who are different than you. Most of our jobs require people of different parties to be acting in that role, whether you're picking up ballots or you're in the tabulation center. And so you have to be open-minded because when you come into our building, you don't get to talk about politics.
1: Yeah.
3: You get to talk about your favorite sports teams or your grandchildren. So I think folks who are willing to sort of set their politics aside at the door would be a great fit.
1: One of the things that when we toured the building that was fascinating to me was watching how the people were working together on those issues where you had people looking at ballots and they were it was either an independent or a Democrat or a Republican, but you have different sets of eyes and how it was really a well-oiled machine and how everybody was working pretty diligently.
3: Yeah, Arizona election laws are super complex, but when you break them down into each of the sections that they're responsible for, and we do have full-time staff who work year-round, but it's only about 70 to 80 people who work year-round, we're able to make sure that the training is the same for each person so that everybody is doing it the same way. And it actually helps simplify it a little bit because the laws, I mean, our statute book is several inches thick. But following those laws is of the utmost importance to us.
1: So it's kind of, I guess, a personal question, but how do you go from 70 or 80 employees? How do you balloon that so quickly up to 4,000?
3: Well, for anybody that owns their own business, they know how difficult hiring can
1: be.
3: And our recruiters are unbelievable. So we actually hired a couple of months ago temporary recruiters to supplement the few that we have. And we get out, we talk to the press, we email people who've worked for us before. We have amazing poll workers who come year after year after year. And so hiring those poll workers is a sort of a division within itself. And the county has had to really work hard to streamline the background check and the mm-hmm. application process. But we hope that when somebody does apply, it's a pretty simple process. We have to pay every worker at an election. The only volunteers in elections are the observers from the parties, which is so important. The Republican, the Democratic, the Green, they all have volunteers who come out and basically oversee everything we do. But we do have to pay the election workers, so they become a temporary employee with the county. And I will put out a little secret. A lot of our full-time staff were once temporary employees. So it also helps get their foot in the door.
1: When you, one of the things I've noticed is, because I vote early, but I do it in person. So I will go the weekend before to a voting center because we're so busy on election day that I can't risk not being able to do one or the other the right way. And every time I've been, they are always so very friendly. This is a dumb question, but is that part of the training?
3: I think what we try to instill on our poll workers is, again, they're the face of elections, but these people genuinely love what they do. If you've ever been in there when somebody was a first-time voter, the poll workers will announce it. It's such a great thing.
1: The time before, it was at Paradise Valley Community College at the voting center there. And while I was there getting checked in, a young girl came in to vote that was a first-time voter. And they announced that she was a first-time voter, and everybody cheered. And it was nice to see a young person that wanted to vote, but then to get recognized. It sounds silly, but it was terrific. It really, the atmosphere in there was very friendly. It could be a tense time with different political parties, but they made it an experience that actually was a fun experience.
3: We really do try to give our poll workers the tools that they need. And the head poll worker, if you will, the manager of that vote center, is called an inspector. They have additional training that to help de-escalate situations because elections are very tense time. And so we do give training to help our poll workers have those skills. We also give extensive training to the workers who are in our building, how to be safe, how to ensure that you are following the laws. And they all take a sworn oath to follow the law. And so we really try to instill in them the gravity of what they're doing. And everybody that I've met and worked with takes their job very seriously.
1: So if somebody wants to do this, do they get to choose the job they're going to do? Or do you assign them a position? How does that work?
3: For the workers in our tabulation center, you actually can choose based on what your skill set is. If you maybe drove for a job. My dad was a pharmaceutical salesman. He loves to be behind the wheel. You could apply to be a truck driver. If you prefer to be indoors, you can be a tabulation clerk. With the poll workers, we're reaching out to all the poll workers who worked in the primary, and we have statutes that say this poll worker must be of a different party than this poll worker. But for the most part, the jobs that we have in our tabulation center, which can last for a couple of days to a couple of weeks, you can pick what you enjoy doing. And people, they do. They love it.
1: So if somebody is interested and they just want to look into it, where do they get the information?
3: Easy. It's getinvolved.maricopa.vote. And if you forget the get involved, you can just go to maricopa.vote. And we have all the information that you need there. The application is online. With the tabulation jobs, it's between $18 and $23 an hour. And we have an incentive for workers who work a certain amount of shifts. They can actually get a $1,250 bonus.
1: Wow. That's pretty nice.
3: Yes. And it's been difficult in the recent years to really get folks to sign on for these things. So the board has been very good about.
1: So when does the job start? And some of these, I would imagine that some of them end sooner than others, but when do they begin and when do they end?
3: So it's about the first week in August that we will start bringing on folks. And depending on what you do, if you're focused on setting up a vote center, you're going to be really big. I should have said beginning in October.
1: Right. I knew what you meant, but I didn't want to correct you.
3: Yes, thank you. Beginning in October, you're going to be helping set up the vote centers. If you're working in the tabulation area, obviously, you're going to work beyond Election Day, but hopefully not too far beyond because we've got some new processes that I think will speed up the results. And so they stagger. And I think when interacting with our recruiters. Let them know what your availability is, and we'll find a place. We really need people from the community. We can't do this on our own. And so anybody out there, if you've got a young person in your life who's maybe in college and needs a job, you know, this is a great way to get experience.
1: So one more time, give the website.
3: You bet. Getinvolved.maricopa.vote. And I have to mention Phil, who I brought with me. He's my buddy, Flat Phil. Phil the Ballot is our mascot, and he's asking everybody to come on out and help him because he can't do it himself.
1: That's pretty awesome. I appreciate the time. Thanks for coming down.
3: Thanks so much, Mike.
1: Get involved. It's a way for you to see how the elections work firsthand, make some money, and be an informed voter, and then you can inform your friends about voting. Coming up, we have an update happening on the Middle East. We'll do that here in just a minute.
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6: At 9:17, I'm Patricia Valencia. This is what you need to know right now. The Mesa City Council has approved a $3 billion development that is set to become the biggest hospitality and retail project the city has seen. Leaders voted to move forward with this 197-acre legacy park. Proposal is near Ellsworth and Williams Field Road. The site will include luxury hotels, apartments, and shopping options, as well as a 20-acre park. And this morning, oil and gas prices continue to be on the rise nationwide, with diesel fuel now at a whopping $6.19 a gallon, leaving President Trump to put forward a possible solution overseas. The president announcing yesterday that Ukraine and Russia have agreed to stop attacks on energy and fuel supplies, but Ukraine's President Zelensky says that's only a proposal. All of our top stories are just 15 minutes away. For more news, go to KTAR.com or the KTAR News app.
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1: You know, Patricia, before I move on to something else, we were talking earlier that I just got a thing about on social media about the BQ poll question we do with Gatos and AI anxiety.
21: Yes.
1: And you know what? Here's what I think is I think that a lot of times fear comes from ignorance, not stupidity, ignorance. You don't know something, so you're afraid of it.
21: Right.
1: I think if it was better explained to people, maybe they wouldn't be as afraid.
21: Instead of saying, I know AI is going to kill you.
1: Yeah.
21: Might be a better thing to kind of explain.
1: Yeah, so here's what I've done just to help people. I've got an explanation of AI. And I think that this might help quell some people's fears.
21: Okay, let's
22: see. AI is kind of a fancy thing. It's, first of all, it's two letters. It means artificial intelligence. But ultimately what it is it's about machine learning. And so the machine is taught. And part of the issue here is what information is going into the machine that will then determine, and we can predict then, if we think about what information is going in, what then will be produced in terms of decisions and opinions that may be made through that process.
1: I feel better already.
21: I never knew. It's just two letters.
1: First of all,
21: it's so simple.
22: AI is kind of a fancy thing. It's two letters.
1: She was this close to being the president of the United States. This close. Not done, though. If that didn't help, because I feel better already. I mean, I feel much better about AI already just hearing that. No, it's gone. Okay. No anxiety. But if you're still a little anxious, maybe this will help.
22: So you're now no longer are you necessarily keeping those private files in some file cabinet that's locked in the basement of the house. It's on your laptop, and it's then therefore up here in this cloud that exists above us, right? It's no longer in a physical place.
21: I like how she said, right?
1: What's great about the video is she actually puts her hands over her head. It's in a cloud, you know, above us.
21: Right.
1: Like somehow it's the information's really above us.
21: It's floating right now.
1: Yeah.
21: As a matter of fact, I took over your Instagram today, if you haven't noticed.
1: Yeah, I did.
21: And it's floating right now. It's in the cloud. I'm posting a video right now about our town hall, actually. You want to go check it out at Mike's Instagram.
1: Within a few percentage points of being president of the United States.
21: Oh, Mike, give her a break. Words are hard.
22: AI is kind of a fancy thing. It's two letters.
1: Do you think, because I know people that have been kind of press people for elected officials. I know people that do that job. And they're professionals at it. So they know how to message, which is an important job. And when you work with someone that's a little challenged when it comes to public speaking, you're always kind of off to the side hoping that there's nothing you're going to have to fix after. Do you ever think that the people that work with her ever stand in the corner and go, oh my gosh?
21: I'm sure there's a lot of people.
1: It's two letters. First of all, it's two letters. But don't you feel better? I mean, this whole mess, AI is going to kill us before the end of the decade.
21: Like you said the other day, when people are just enabling, you know, people like this or people in general, they probably come off and say, man, that was good. You sounded so great. The whole AI.
1: That's true. I didn't think about that.
21: They have people like that in their corner too. Just like the president does.
1: When I was teaching, I was new at teaching in front of a classroom. I used to teach adult Bible study, Sunday school.
21: Okay.
1: And when I was first learning how to teach,
21: yeah, it's basically. Not easy.
1: And it's, you know, putting together an outline and a 3-point outline and then a application. And it's kind of a system.
21: Yeah.
1: And my friend who was he's a pastor, but he was such a great teacher. He would sit in the back of the room and do an assessment, and an honest assessment, and we would go over it. And it helped make me a better communicator, which I really appreciated. You have to have thick skin because sometimes, you know, it's not great, mm-hmm. and you've got to be able to hear that. That wasn't great. But there was a Sunday morning where it was a class, so he did that kind of announcements, welcome everybody, and then I got up to teach. So all of my notes were sitting up in the front of the classroom.
21: And he saw them.
1: Yeah, he saw my notes. And when I went up there, I opened my notes, and he had written on the top of my notes, you suck.
21: Oh, my God.
1: And then...
21: That's reassuring.
1: Right. And then during the lesson, somebody had asked a question that got me completely off track. It completely derailed the lesson. So it went from me speaking to 60 people in a room to me just having a conversation with one guy. It was a disaster. And so after it was over and we got together, he said, you know, when I wrote that down, I was joking, but I had no idea that I was being prophetic. But if you can't take that kind of criticism, yeah. you don't really want to get better. You just want to be validated.
21: Very true. It's a good way to put it.
1: But once you ascend to the level of vice president of the United States, you should have it down, don't you think? First of all, it's two letters.
21: I think
1: from now on, when anybody asks about AI, that's what I'm going to tell them. Don't worry.
21: It's only two letters.
1: My anxiety's
21: gone.
1: The Amazing Arizonans podcast is up. The brand new episode is Lisa Notaro. 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Coming up in a moment, we are going to talk about HOAs. Stick around.
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21: Good morning, it's 9:32. I'm Patricia Valencia.
28: We need to show the judge directly what we're doing.
21: That's Maricopa County Sheriff Jerry Sheridan after a federal judge denied MCSO's request to end federal oversight that began nearly 20 years ago. Sheridan tells Arizona's Morning News while the sheriff's office believes it is compliance with all the requirements of the court order, the appointed federal monitor does not.
28: It's a matter of us making a pitch to the court directly, not through the monitor. And we're in the process of getting that ready to ask for a hearing.
21: In a statement, MCSO says it's disappointed in the ruling, but is encouraged the court has provided framework in eliminating portions of the order. The oversight stems from civil rights case, which found MCSO, led by then Sheriff Joe Arpaio, engaged in widespread racial profiling targeting Latinos. And a Goodyear Police Department says a 58-year-old Amazon employee collapsed and died while working a shift. They say that an incident took place at a business near Bullard Avenue and Van Buren Street, where employees immediately began life-saving efforts. But the man was pronounced dead on the scene when authorities arrived. Police say there are no indications of suspicious or criminal circumstances. And in a 7-2 ruling, the Supreme Court upheld an injunction on a Trump administration rule that would have made changes to mail-in voting just before the midterms. In a social media post, Arizona Secretary of State Adrian Fontes calls the ruling a win.
29: This is a big win for voters, not just in Arizona, but across the entire United States. And it upholds the constitutional rule, Article 1, Section 4, that states get to make the rules, not the White House.
21: In a Truth Social post, President Trump condemned the ruling, accusing the court of costing the country trillions of dollars in shockingly bad rulings.
0: The victim is still in the hospital. She's still in critical condition.
21: The Tempe Police Department is asking for your assistance in tracking down a vehicle possibly involved with the hit and run that left a student critically injured.
3: On the night of September 4th on Baseline, just east of 48th Street, a 16-year-old student was crossing when she was hit by a vehicle that fled the scene, according to Tempe PD. Officer Jessica L. says they're now looking for a 2014 to 2016 dark gray Mazda 3 with front end damage.
0: And after that crash, that car took off. So from this point, we have been investigating to try to figure out the car and the driver that was inside of it.
3: The young victim remains in the hospital. If you have any information on that involved vehicle, contact Tempe Police. Ballin Overstol's KTAR News.
21: 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He's live in the Valley Chevy Dealers Traffic Center.
4: All right. Thank you very much, PV. We've got a crash coming in from the North Valley, southbound I-17. This is just prior to McDowell. It is partially blocking the far right lane, and you've got slowing as you come southbound from Bethany Home Road. Had an earlier crash there as well, but it has cleared away. Also, Grand Avenue just north of 35th Avenue and Indian School Road, an earlier crash causing slowing there. And don't forget, we still have that intersection of University and the I-10 closed, all due to a rollover crash involving two commercial vehicles, and heavy tow trucks are on the scene trying to clear this away, but this is a big crash. Avoid that area. 40th Street Broadway, ways to get around that, and we now have a new crash coming in Peoria, 87th Avenue and Bell Road. 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
21: We got a 40% chance of isolated thunderstorms for

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2: I think if I wanted to make a bunch of money, Patricia, all I would have to do was make I hate HOA t-shirts, and I think we'd be wealthy.
0: I think I'd buy one from you.
2: I give you one.
0: Oh, thank you. Thank you. An HOA would make me buy it.
2: A Mesa man named Toby Newton. He intended to retire in the house he purchased 4 years ago in Southeast Mesa in Superstition Springs community. He's 53 years old. He fell behind in his HOA dues, $877, which with the interest and the principal came to $900. He owed $977.
0: Okay.
2: He said he bought the house, then he got sick. He lost his job in early 2024 and was diagnosed he's diabetic. So the expenses along with his girlfriend were getting high. So he fell behind in his, he missed a year's worth of assessments. It was $171 a month. He ended up owing like $977.
0: Sticky situation all around.
2: So they foreclosed on his house.
0: The HOA did?
2: Yeah. To get their money.
0: For 900 some dollars.
2: For 900
0: A whole house.
2: Yeah.
0: With a sick man living in it.
2: By the time the sheriff's office seized Newton's home and sold it at public auction in October of 2025, his debt to the association had grown to $6,500. The house was sold for $8,172 to the Community Master Association, to the highest bidder. Newton had bought the home for $450,000.
0: Oh, my goodness. Give that man a shirt.
2: I hate HOAs.
0: Yeah.
2: I hate HOAs.
0: That's horrible.
2: Arizona House Bill 2342 protects commercially produced or professionally manufactured movable or permanent structures designed to protect from sunlight, including umbrellas, awnings, shades, gazebos, pergolas, or canopies. In other words, House Bill 2342, which is passed, protects homeowners. If they want to put shade in their own backyard, the HOA can't stop them.
0: Well, thank goodness.
2: HOA restrictions on height and setbacks cannot be stricter than local municipal zoning ordinances for single family homes. So when I lived, I've only lived in an HOA once, and we rented a house. This is when I was married. I'm sure I've yelled about this on the air before. We put up a Rubbermaid shed. So it's that made of a nice looking shed, but it wasn't wood. It was plastic.
0: Mm-hmm.
2: And it had like an evergreen roof on it. Okay. Right. And it stuck.
0: Yeah.
2: It was maybe, we had a 6 foot wall. This was maybe 7 feet tall at the peak. And it was in our backyard. And we built this thing, stored some stuff in it. And within 3 days, I got a letter from the HOA that I had to take the shed down because the color of the roof was not approved. Have I mentioned I hate HOAs?
0: Yeah, that's not.
2: I'm going to get a message from at least one person that tells me that our HOA is different. No, it isn't. It isn't.
0: I was going to say, do you think they're any good HOAs?
2: Yes, I think that they're, listen, when people say in our neighborhood, we're going to make sure that we take our garbage cans in on time and we're not going to park dilapidated vehicle, whatever. Phoenix has something called neighborhood services. If somebody leaves an old beat up car, sitting out in front of their house, you call them and the cops will show up and tell you, you got to move it or we're going to tow it. If your grass grows too tall, the city will send you a letter and say, you got to cut your grass or we're going to cut it and we're going to charge it. So, but these HOAs, your door is the wrong color, beige, whatever. They're
0: a
2: nuisance.
0: Work this hard to buy a house to be able to tell me that that's the wrong color of beige.
2: Right.
0: That's insane.
2: But in all seriousness, this guy lost his house.
0: He lost everything. He was sick.
2: He was sick.
0: Poor guy. That should be against the law.
2: Yeah. Yeah. They should not be able to take your house.
0: I saw a video the other day and the guy was complaining about an HOA and there was like a tree, a little palm tree.

0: out in the front of the yard. Did you see this video?
1: No.
0: And it was caught like on Ring camera. And he was apparently the head of the HOA wanting to get the tree changed out. And these people didn't want to change it out. And it was like a baby tree. It was barely growing, whatever. He went over there and beat it with a bat. And you can hear him telling the Ring camera, now your tree's broken. You have to replace it or there's a $900 fee and all this stuff.
1: Was it real?
0: It was. I need to find it now. I can't believe I didn't send it to you. But I remember now thinking, what in the world has gotten into these people?
1: I'm sure in the world there is a good HOA somewhere.
0: I hope so. Please,
1: I'm sure there is.
0: Please let there be one.
1: I'm sure there is really a neighborhood where they kind of work together to make sure that everybody... But they
0: Within reasonable measures, I don't know.
1: If you're the guy or woman, if you're the guy in the golf cart that's driving around taking pictures for the HOA... You need a different hobby.
0: They have nothing else to do.
1: They can't. I told you I used to back into my driveway. And I'm not exaggerating. There was about my tires hung over the side of my driveway about a half an inch to an inch.
0: That's insane. And they ticketed you.
1: Because there was rocks between the sidewalk and you know what I mean? There was a little area. And... So I got a picture. Somebody took a picture of my tire and they sent me a warning that I wasn't allowed to park in the rocks. That's the stuff I'm talking about.
0: Yeah, it's a little much.
1: So when I, if I've told you this story, please stop me. But I did some commercials for an RV company in the West Valley. I did TV commercials for them, and I did some radio commercials for them years and years and years ago. And I don't know how we got on this subject, but we got on this subject of HOAs. And I said same thing, hate it, hate it, hate it, hate it, hate it. And she laughed, and she said, I'm on the HOA board in my neighborhood. She said, and we are not like that. That's not like that at all. And I said, I'm glad to hear that there's a good one. I said, because my HOA, and I started telling the stories. About the tires and about the roof and about everything else. And so we get to talking and about 5 minutes into this conversation, we realize she lives in my neighborhood. She's on my HOA board. And then tried to deny that they did that to me. I'm like, yes, you did. Well, he wouldn't do that. I said, yes, he did.
0: He did it.
1: He took a picture of my tire and put a thing on my door. Anyway, it was very awkward.
0: Very heated moment.
1: It was very awkward. All right, the town hall tonight, Arizona's ballot propositions. Join us in evening, 6 o'clock, Scottsdale Museum of the West. 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You can go to ktar.com/townhall to RSVP. It's free, but please let us know you are coming. In just a moment, we are going to talk about something, new traffic law that's changing you need to know about. Stick around.
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0: This just into the KTAR News Center. A federal judge this morning has blocked the Kennedy Center's Board of Trustees from inscribing President Trump's name on the center's building and from renaming its campus after him. This comes after yesterday's proposed resolution where the Board of Trustees had said they would put the president's name on the building in recognition of him saving the center from its, quote, precarious fiscal position. Once again, a federal judge this morning has blocked the Kennedy Center from putting the president's name on the exterior of the building or renaming it after him. Get breaking news notifications right to your phone by downloading the KTAR News app. And for more, go to KTAR.com.
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1: So, Patricia, moving this before we move on, good news. I heard from a friend of mine who she is in the House of Representatives at the state legislature. So she has got a bunch of HOA bills going up this next session, which is good news. And from my friend in the Senate, Senate Bill 1246 got passed this year, which means the foreclosure threshold is raised to $10,000 or 18 months of delinquency. So at least...
0: at least that's a little bit of gift.
1: And we're not alone in our disdain for HOAs and the power that they create for themselves.
0: I don't think we are. No. I think that that's one of the stipulations when I came moving here. We're looking at houses. I didn't want an HOA.
1: No. Don't want to live in an HOA. Yeah. Because even if you are okay with whatever the rules are at the time,
0: right,
1: they change
0: them. They change rapidly.
1: And then in order to get anything done, you have to go get on the HOA board. Who's got time? Who wants to be on an HOA board?
0: We have meetings every Tuesday.
1: In someone's garage.
0: Phil brings the snacks.
1: Yeah.
0: Just kidding.
1: Yeah. Costco cookies. Yeah,
0: hey, sounds good.
1: Okay. Do you know what lane filtering is?
0: Lane filtering.
1: Or lane splitting?
0: Yes.
1: Okay.
0: Is that when the motorcycles are able to go through?
1: Yeah.
0: Right. Yes.
1: So it's illegal now on Arizona freeways.
0: On the freeways.
1: On the freeways.
0: Okay.
1: So if you're on a surface street and traffic is stopped, like at a red light,
0: mm-hmm.
1: and the speed limit, posted speed limit is 45 miles an hour or under, you can still kind of, they call that lane filtering. Mm-hmm. You can get to the front of the line.
0: Right.
1: That's allowed still. But on the freeway, because it happens all the time. Matter of fact, I saw somebody doing it the other day that must not be aware that the law's changed.
0: That seems pretty reckless.
1: Yeah. So yesterday, DPS must be doing an operation because yesterday I had to drive up to Anthem yesterday for a church thing.
0: Mm-hmm.
1: And it took me as much time to get from 32nd Street and the 202 to the 17 to go north as it took me to get from the 17 up to Anthem.
0: Oh my gosh.
1: That area is just very congested.
0: Yeah.
1: And so there were on the other side, I was going west on the 10, on the eastbound side of the 10, there were DPS troopers had people pulled over everywhere. They must be doing some kind of an operation. So if you're one person driving in the Diamond Lane, I wouldn't do it. I think they're probably looking at these lane, what are they called?
0: Splitters.
1: That's dangerous. Even if it's legal, that's dangerous.
0: Right. It's super dangerous. I would feel like that's reckless if I was driving the motorcycle myself, because I just feel like those.
1: You know, and
0: cars
1: I rode a motorcycle. I had a bike for years and years, and I love them. I absolutely love them. I watch out for bikes. I've been there when people have made mistakes, and you know they can't see you. There, you got to be very careful.
0: And the reason why they do have this lane splitting, like under 45 and under, like on surface streets, is because for the safety of them.
1: Yeah.
0: Because they're, you know, behind a line, people can be...
1: you get rear-ended on a bike.
0: Not paying attention.
1: Yep.
0: And so, yeah, I mean, I understand it. It looks like they're cutting in front of the line.
1: And who cares?
0: I know, but who cares? We're all going the same place.
1: I don't... that's one of the things I never understood is if somebody on
0: people
1: a motorcycle...
0: get really heated.
1: Right. If somebody on a motorcycle gets up to the front and then the light turns green and they take off, they haven't slowed you down at all.
0: I know.
1: Why do you care?
0: Get it's a just motorcycle for me, what if you gets go me, faster.
1: But on the freeway, it's terrifying.
0: Yes.
1: You know, I'm not a big person.
0: Especially, yes, if you're the other driver.
1: I'm not big on making, like, I when I rode my bike, and this is dumb, I will never get in a vehicle, passenger or driver, and not put on my seatbelt. I will always wear my seatbelt. Always. I will never ride a motorcycle with a helmet. No point. Why would I get on a motorcycle and put my head in a box? It doesn't make any sense to me. So I know it's hypocritical. I hear from people all the time, but that lane splitting, it scares me every time it happens. When someone goes by me.
0: You never know if somebody's going to switch
1: change lanes.
0: And they're going so fast.
1: But it's illegal on the freeways now. So just to let bikers know, you can't do it anymore.
0: Yeah, be careful.
1: And they're going to enforce it, especially at the beginning. They're going to let people know.
0: And bikers, it's for your safety. Yeah. I know a lot of people that do ride bikes, and they're always, you know, talking about respecting the bike.
1: Yeah.
0: Because when you stop.
1: I was on my bike. I was going south on Scottsdale Road and approaching Shea, and a guy went to change lanes like right in front of me, and I was able to stop, and he got back in his lane, and I got up to the next traffic light, and this guy was had turned white, and he said, "I own motorcycles. I am so sorry. I didn't see." And I was like, man, mistakes happen, but you just, even someone that's paying attention, you got to really be looking. So if you own a bike, if you're someone on a bike, you've got to be safer than anybody on the road.
0: Right. I agree.
1: You know,
0: safe out there.
1: It's scary.
0: We don't want to hear you one of Roller's traffic reports.
1: Yeah, we don't want to. No. Yeah, if Roller's mentioning your name, generally speaking.
0: That's not good.
1: It's not good. But just so you know that you can, the lane splitting on the freeway is now illegal, but you are able to do the lane splitting or the whatever they call it, filtering is okay to do. Want to mention the Amazing Arizonans podcast is available. 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I want to thank them for being our title sponsor on this. The newest episode we've dropped is Lisa Notaro. She is the Chief Philanthropy Development and Marketing Officer at St. Mary's Food Bank. This is a lot about Lisa and her life. She's got a fascinating career, but it also is a lot about St. Mary's Food Bank and the great work that they do there. So I hope you'll check it out. KTAR's YouTube channel, the KTAR news app, or anywhere you download podcasts where you can find it. What we're going to do in a moment, because the election season is upon us, the county recorder, Justin Heap, is going to join us in studio with the important dates you need to know, the things you need to know about voting. 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
0: Good morning, it's 10 o'clock. I'm Patricia Valencia. Officials with the Grand Canyon National Park say they discovered human remains after receiving a tip with their location along the Colorado River near Crystal Rapid. Details are limited and the remains have not yet been identified, but park officials say they've been transferred to the Coconino County Medical Examiner's Office for further investigation. And Phoenix police reporting this morning that a woman has been transported to the hospital with life-threatening injuries after being involved in a four-vehicle crash. In a statement sent to KTAR, Phoenix police say they were called to the area of 47th Street and Indian School with one adult female with injuries. She was transported to the hospital and another driver was arrested for driving under the influence.
17: Arizona votes.
0: The Supreme Court says no to President Trump's plan to change mail-in voting ahead of the midterms.
20: The court ruled 7-2 to reject an emergency motion that would have immediately implemented President Donald Trump's changes to vote by mail over alleged fraud ahead of the midterms. This would have forced states to provide voter lists to the U.S. Postal Service and task USPS with ensuring ballots only get sent to those voters. In a social media message, Arizona Attorney General Chris Mays calls the ruling amazing news.
21: We won our effort to defend mail-in voting in America. So mail-in voting will continue. The United States Postal Service does not have the right to change the rules this close to the election.
20: The ruling comes less than a month before mail-in ballots are scheduled to get sent out in Arizona. Colton Krolak, KTAR News.
0: In a True Social post, President Trump condemned the ruling and the Supreme Court justices he nominated, accusing the court of costing the country trillions of dollars in shockingly bad rulings. And last night, Mesa city leaders unanimously approved a new $3 billion hospitality and retail development set for a nearly 200-acre area in Southeast Mesa. Working alongside developer Vestar, Mayor Mark Freeman expressed excitement for the potential of Legacy Park, located near Ellsworth and Williamsfield Roads.
22: It's going to create an ecosystem out there that's fairly unprecedented for that area. And with the visitors to the AAG, our Gateway Airport, and the extreme growth that we're going to experience out there, this is just a huge asset.
0: The project details include luxury hotels, apartments, and shopping options, as well as a 20-acre park. And is artificial intelligence going to take over the world?
23: Last week, several tech CEOs released statements saying that we need to slow down on our advancements of AI, warning that it could one day wipe out humanity. Mashable Tech editor Tim Wirth joined Arizona's Morning News to catch you up on all those advancements that we are being warned about.
24: Anthropic released a report showing all the nightmarish ways people are using it to do gain-of-function research on viruses, kamikaze drone swarms, avian flu research.
23: Worth adds that AI has also been solving complex open problems in mathematics and has gotten a little too good at hacking. Pat Ugolini, KTAR News.
0: And now let's head to the roads and check on traffic. Here's John Roller live from the Valley Chevy Dealers Traffic Center.
25: All right, thank you very much. New crash in Chandler. Heads up, this is on Pecos Road in between Gilbert Road and Cooper. Watch for some slowing there. 51st Avenue and Olive in Glendale. That's a crash involving a bicycle, and we still have that closure of University Drive, the overpass, right at the I-10 in the East Valley, right under the Broadway curve there. That intersection is closed and will be for some time. 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John Roller, KTAR News.
0: Today, a 40% chance of isolated thunderstorms and a high of 100. It's 88 degrees right now in Mesa. 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
1: All right. It is National Voter Registration Day. Joining us in studio is the county recorder, Justin Heap. It's always good to see you. I always appreciate you coming down here.
26: Oh, thanks. I'm happy to be here.
1: Let's talk, first of all, about Voter Registration Day, National Voter Registration Day. What are the voters or people that want to register? What do they need to know? How can they do it?
26: Yeah. Well, as you said, this is National Voter Registration Day. So it's a good opportunity for us, the recorders who are in charge of voter registration, to get out there and encourage people who want to vote in this upcoming election to register. This is a little bit in advance of the deadline. But if you're not registered to vote and you intend to vote in this election cycle, the deadline in Arizona to vote is going to be October 5th. After that point, you can't register, get a new registration and vote. You can't do it on election day. So we're encouraging everyone who wants to take that opportunity and exercise their civic right to vote that they get registered with our office.
1: Somebody that's moved, what do they need to do to make sure they're voting in the right election?
26: Well, look, it's always a good idea for people to make sure their information is current. Mm-hmm. The easiest place to go, it would just go to beballotready.maricopa.vote. That takes us to our website and check your voter status. You can log in with your information and it'll show you your current address. Make sure you have the right address and that you are designated to receive a ballot this time around.
1: Because I moved recently and I went through the process. I just wanted you to be able to tell people, because I think that's typical for a lot of voters, is that the last thing you think about until it's election season is, oh my gosh, I moved, but I haven't updated my information.
26: Yeah, that's right. People notify the DMV and other offices, but the last person they think is, I should contact the county recorder and let them know I've changed. And they will have an opportunity to, change, during the election. There's time to do it. But if they wait until election day, there's going to be a cutoff where we can't send them a new ballot. We can't issue. And their only option is going to be to vote on election day. They can still come in person up until 7 p.m. on election day, show their ID, get their information updated, and they can vote in person. But for mail-in ballots, we have cutoffs of when we can mail those out and send those. So it's important to check it up front.
1: When are some of those dates, off the top of your head, when ballots are going to be going out, when the mail-in ballots start going out to voters?
26: Yeah, the mail-in ballots, very, very soon here. So September 19th is the first ballots go out, and those go out to what we call UACAVA voters. That's military and overseas voters. Those have to go out in advance, so they go out very soon. Mail-in ballots to the general election will go out on the 7th of October. People will have up until the 23rd to request a ballot or a replacement ballot. That was the deadline I mentioned. If you have the wrong information or wrong address, they have until the 23rd to request to update that and get a new ballot. After that point, they'll need to come into one of our voting locations and vote in person.
1: How much has the new law helped you when I went in to vote early? Because I go early because I vote in person. On election day, is the only person busier on election day than us is you. Mm-hmm. And so I go early and vote. I was able to show my ID. They stamped the envelope. I got a text message that said, we received your ballot. Then your ballot's been counted. It was done very, very quickly. Does that make your life easier?
26: I mean, it does. I think, and look, it's a win-win for everybody. I think, most people would rather, have their ID verified than go through the process we normally would with signature verification, all of that. We did implement this, and to make sure your voters are clear, we do have a law change now. If you can bring your mail-in ballot into an early voting location, those will be posted online at locations.maricopa.vote. Go to your local location. You can bring that envelope in, show ID, and they can stamp and verify that ballot. And that goes all the way to election day. You can, if you're still holding on to your green envelope on election day, you can still bring that into a polling location. You can verify your ID. They will open that envelope and tabulate that ballot on site. So in the primary, it was pretty successful. I think about a third of the voters bringing in early ballots at that time took that option. We encourage as many people to. Yeah. I'd love to see it. I'd love to see 90% of the voters verify their ID. It does makes it more secure, and it makes it much faster on our end to get those things through. You don't have to worry about curing or other issues with your ballot after that fact.
1: And you also know that your ballot's been counted. So when they drop those first numbers, you're included in those first numbers because it's been tabulated, because the early voters, what they call late earlies, they get dropped off. They are the ones that come in days and days and days later when there was so many of them, right?
26: Right. Yeah. We've gotten up to 300,000 ballots dropped off on election night. Those don't get to us until the next day. And that was the reason why we've had a lot of delay in the past 5 or 6 days or a week or more for the recorder to even finish signature verification and get those. We've done a lot at our office to improve the speed and accuracy of that test. I'm confident even with a large number, we'll have those done by middle of the day, the day after elections. But yes, the more of them that get out that are tabulated on election day, either at the site or because they verified ID, the faster we can get those results out. And mostly, what people are mostly concerned about is not the final count. It's, can we call a race there? And if we have close races and it takes us 7 days before anyone can tell you who won the race, people won't accept that. It just creates more problems. So we definitely want to see.
1: Well, and I like what you said about speed and accuracy, because ideally we want both, but I like the fact that you want to make, obviously you want to get it as done as quickly as possible, but it's got to be accurate. And so anything that a voter can do, drop your ballot off, bring your ID so that you can have it verified ahead of time. It just helps your office with that workload that's going to happen after Election Day.
26: That's correct. It does. And we want to conserve, but also it's a good option for voters. There are a lot of voters who like the mail-in ballot, but aren't so trustworthy of just putting it in a mailbox and expecting it to get back and all that intermediary transit. So, for voters who would like to want the time at home to vote a mail-in ballot that they can study, a good option is to bring it into a site, get it ID verified. Even on Election Day, you can bring that in, get it ID verified and tabulated on site on Election Day. So these are going to be dramatic improvements, I think.
1: So what the president was trying to do with mail-in ballots and what the Supreme Court decision was really doesn't have much of an effect on Arizona either way, did it?
26: It really wouldn't. There's a lot of people both, excited and lamenting what happened. Regardless of what the Supreme Court did, the Arizona already is in compliance with what the Trump administration was attempting to do. Essentially, that ruling said, look, you need to do these five things in order to use the post office service. Arizona law has already been doing those things for many years. And so, whether the court ruled one way or the other, it wouldn't have affected Arizona. It could have had a dramatic effect on states that have not been in compliance. But here in Arizona, the election would have run smoothly either way. And we'll see, there's still issues out. I mean, the court is, this case isn't completely dead. It's going to continue to go on, but the court is essentially saying, look, we're not going to stay or put orders in place right now this close to an election because it might be too destructive to the system. But those questions will be resolved and we'll see how the Supreme Court takes them.
1: So the last question about early ballots is the date. What is the safe date for people to mail them in? If you're holding on to it, what is there a date? How far out from the election day should they drop it in the mail to make sure you get it in time?
26: We generally say so is at least 5 business days beforehand. So the election is November 3rd. So the 27th of October is the last date. We recommend you put that in the mail if you want to make sure we get it. I think if you're after that date, as I said, you can still bring that ballot into a voting location and get it ID verified or drop it off at that time. But, the problem is for us is anything that comes to us after 7 p.m. on election day. So if mail shows up the next day, by law, we are not allowed to tabulate those votes. So if it's that late, consider bringing it in person than risking the.
1: And the system works so well. As I mentioned, I got a text message that said that your ballot's been received and then my ballot was counted. It said my ballot has been counted. But if you wait until that deadline and something happens, if it gets lost in the mail or something, there's no recourse for you. If you get it done earlier, at least then if there's an issue, you can issue a new ballot or they can still make sure that they vote.
26: Yeah, that's the way I see it, too. If you are intending to vote by mail, there's really no advantage to you waiting till the 11th hour. When you get that ballot, get it done, as early as possible, because as you said, if there's some issue with your ballot, if we can't verify the signature, you still have time to, or we don't get it, you still have time to request a new one. You still have time to contact us and get us the information so we can get it cured. That stuff becomes very hard after Election Day.
1: Well, and the great thing with with doing it early is when I went in, I literally was there less than 10 minutes. So it was a very quick process. So when you bring your ID, especially if you filled out your ballot, there really wasn't a line. So you just go in, show your ID. Don't they stamp the envelope that it's been verified?
26: Yeah.
1: So they know that signature has been verified and it gets tabulated. It's not going to take you much time at all to do that.
26: No, it shouldn't take you. It's substantially less time that would take you to vote. It's actually the same as if you went in and just checked in at the screen. And like you said, we do stamp the envelope, but also when you scan that into the system, it reads the barcode and it issues a digital code to this one that tells us this ballot has been ID verified. We don't rely just on the stamp because, God forbid a stamp gets lost or stolen. We don't want any, that out there. So there's a digital backup, but as visually, we put that stamp on there to make sure that we're tracking it and there's a clear mark on the envelope.
1: Well, I know it's a super busy time for you. So we always appreciate the time with you for coming down and look forward to having a kind of a recap when it's all over, how great everything went.
26: Yeah, I think so. I'm expecting a good election.
1: All right, coming up, we're going to talk about Tempe PD. We'll get to that here in just one moment.
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0: Coming up on 1018, I'm Patricia Valencia. This is what you need to know right now. A federal judge has recently ruled against the Kennedy Center, blocking its board of trustees from inscribing President Trump's name on the building or from renaming the building after him. This comes after yesterday's proposed resolution, where the board of trustees had said they would put the president's name on the building in recognition of him saving the center. And looking for a job, Maricopa County needs to hire 4,000 temporary election workers ahead of the November midterms. The county is looking to hire poll workers, ballot couriers, tabulation staff, and more. 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S&P 500 is down 39, and the NASDAQ in the red, 208 points. 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
1: You know, a tragedy in Tempe where a 16-year-old was hit by a car. The driver then fled the scene. They've not caught the driver. They're asking the public help for looking for this driver of this Mazda vehicle. The 16-year-old volleyball player remains unconscious in ICU. It brought up the question about technology. We talked to the Tempe mayor that shut off the council decided to shut off the flock cameras. Could this have helped catch this person that did this? And if even if the answer is yes, does that mean that the camera should have remained on if you believe in them? But also, a council member, his name Bobby Nichols, just a few days ago, the story came out, is pushing for a law that bans law enforcement from using these automated license plate readers. Is this more of fear of the unknown, or is this an accurate concern? And it's very odd to me, anyway. It doesn't happen often where there are people even in law enforcement that don't necessarily agree. I think everybody I've talked to in law enforcement agrees that the tool is something that works, that those license plate readers are a great tool that works. Where there is some disagreement is this a violation of your privacy rights? And I don't know how it is. So, not arguing for or against, this was one of the concerns I brought up with the Tempe mayor when I talked with him, and that is there will come a case. We didn't realize it was going to be this quickly. Unfortunately, there will be a case that comes up where somebody starts asking the question, if you had the flock cameras, could this have solved this crime quickly? And this is one of those times. And that doesn't mean that even if the answer is yes, that they should have kept them, but there are going to be people asking, if you were this girl's parents, I would imagine you're asking that question, right?
0: Yes.
1: So
0: sad to have to think about that.
1: Right.
0: After the fact.
1: But I don't know why. I guess part of it is I don't know why people shy away from the conversation or the debate. I think that's the best part of who we are, is when we have a conversation or a debate about something. Because it's a great argument. How long do you store the data? Why would you need data stored for a long period of time? But the other part of it is, just because it works doesn't mean it's legal or should be legal. That's the debate we should be having, but accurate debate.
0: I think that the regulations being put on it is what we need to be talking about.
1: And in the accuracy of what it does, because they've been around for a long time. And then when people started finding out about them, then questions came up. And I don't know that the questions were answered quickly enough or accurately enough.
0: And, you know, people can make the argument about facial recognition and if they're being recorded when they don't want to. What about their phone?
1: Right.
0: Your phone's doing it all the time.
1: Yeah, and I've talked about First Amendment auditors. And if you're not familiar with the term, you've seen the videos online, the Reels videos. And a First Amendment auditor are just simply citizens exercising their First Amendment right. They're out in public and they're filming. Mm-hmm. They'll film your license plate. They'll film you in the car. They'll film inside a building from outside the building. Anything you can see with your eyes, you're allowed to film. Now, that doesn't mean you should be confrontational, and it doesn't mean that you should be a troublemaker. But that's just being a jerk. And I'm sure some of them are. Yeah, but in general, they're just exercising their rights. And if you watch the videos, what's compelling about the videos, and we don't know where the confrontation started or who started the confrontation. But I'm still amazed when I see someone come up and they, I don't want to be videotaped. Well, then why did you walk up to my camera? If you don't want to be videotaped, if nothing else, yeah, hide behind a tree and tell me you don't want to.
0: Like,
1: right. I'm going to walk up to you and I'm going to tell you I don't want to be. It's like the people during COVID that didn't like the people that were not wearing masks because you're going to get people sick. So they walk right up to your face and tell you, put a mask on. Well, if you're so worried, don't get within 6 feet of me. But my point is, when you are in public, you have no expectation of privacy. Your license plate technically is owned by the state of Arizona. It is there for a reason. The police can pull you over at night if your license plate isn't properly lit so people can read it. So, but it is a conversation about privacy. I get it. We knew that there were going to be questions about whether or not this case could have been solved. Like you mentioned, I believed wholeheartedly when the Nancy Guthrie case happened, I thought for sure that license plate readers were going to solve that case. I didn't realize they weren't down there.
0: And who knows, it maybe could have. Or even flock cameras to see.
1: Yeah, that's what I'm talking about.
0: Yeah, who was leaving the house. I don't know. Woulda, coulda, shouldas.
1: And if you want to hear, if you're somebody that's against them, I'm not trying to sway you, but I think you should have a conversation with the law enforcement official that's in favor of them when you hear how they're used, how passive they really are, but also how they've been used to solve very serious crimes, armed robberies and rapes and murders. And because but that doesn't, again, to be fair to your argument, that doesn't mean it should be legal. But let's have the debate. I think it's a valuable, fun debate to have. Coming up, voters and what they think about the $5,000 dividend check from the president. What do the voters think en masse? We'll talk about that next.
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0: Good morning. It's 10:32. I'm Patricia Valencia.
6: Arizona votes.
0: The Supreme Court has rejected President Donald Trump's bid to restrict mail-in ballots ahead of the midterms again. A decision allows states to continue sending ballots under existing processes used by nearly one-third of voters. The Trump administration wanted restrictions in place before the November midterm elections. Elections officials said there wasn't enough time to implement the changes, and opponents said Trump lacked constitutional authority to set election rules. And reacting to the news from the Supreme Court is Arizona Attorney General Chris Mays, who celebrates the decision. She calls it a major win for the rule of law, adding that the federal government has no authority to upend how elections are run weeks before voting starts. And Maricopa County is working to hire 4,000 temporary election workers to help with facilitating the November midterms. Deputy Elections Director Jennifer Lewer says that they're hiring poll workers, ballot couriers, and tabulation staff.
23: But I think the number one thing is you have to be able to work with other people and know that what we do in our tabulation and our warehouse, it's never political.
0: Pay ranges from $18 to $23 an hour with incentive bonuses of $1,200 for those who work a certain number of hours and shifts. Go to getinvolved.maricopa.vote to apply.
6: Eyes on Education.
0: Grand Canyon University is opening the conversation regarding civics to local high schoolers. The university invited more than 100 Buckeye High School students to its first annual civics conference, focusing on purpose and leadership in the United States. Steve Beebe, superintendent of the Buckeye Union High School District, says that having young students understand the responsibility to democracy before going to college helps them recognize that their voices can make a difference. To read more education solution stories, just go to ktar.com/education. And Maricopa County Sheriff Jerry Sheridan is speaking out after a federal judge rejected MCSO's request to end federal oversight that began nearly 20 years ago.
24: Maricopa County Sheriff's Office of today is not the Sheriff's Office from back in 2010, even 2005.
12: Sheridan told Arizona's Morning News his office has made great strides in implementing better policing practices and plans to request a hearing with the court outside of the federal monitor to try to get at least parts of the order lifted. LaDonna Harvey, KTAR News.
0: 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Watch for a new crash in Litchfield Park at Camelback Road in Dysart, and intersection of the overpass at University and the I-10 still closed due to a rollover crash. 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And today we got a 40% chance of isolated thunderstorms, a high of 100. It's 90 degrees right now in Chandler. 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
1: All right, so there are some mixed reviews by people. When it comes to the $5,000 dividend check, Patricia, big fan, not a fan? I mean, everybody could use $5,000.
0: Of course I could use the money, but I don't feel like it's ever going to happen.
1: And I think that's a lot of where the questions are coming from, that, you know, we've been promised in the past.
0: I also didn't like the way it was presented. Sorry.
1: Okay.
0: It seemed like a bribe to me.
1: See, other people said that, and I get it. Now that you've said it, I understand what you mean, and I can hear it that way.
0: Yeah.
1: But that's not the way I heard it then. The way I heard it was because of the policies that and the things they can get done, we're going to have so much money, we're going to give you, everybody's going to get a piece. Everybody's going to get a dividend check. Mm-hmm. But when somebody said to me, hang on a minute, it's

0: the issue I have, and I've had this with some supporters, some Trump supporters that are that think this is a great idea. And every time I think about politics, everybody knows, the people that listen to the show know this. I was a volunteer on the Bush campaign in 2004. I traveled all over the country as a volunteer. And I, of all the presidents in my lifetime, he's the one that I've gotten to know a little bit. When I say a little bit, I've been in the same room with him three times, you know, so I don't know him. I'm not friends with him, but I had a definite connection and affinity for him. I really like him. I disagreed with stuff that he did. You know, yeah, I had disagreements. I
1: mean, that's possible. Yeah.
0: So there's this weird thing that goes on. Maybe it's because he's in office. Maybe it'll change when he's not in office anymore. That I was emailing back and forth with a guy about when we were talking about inflation and fuel prices and everything else, and wanted to know why I wasn't talking about it. I said, I talked about it three times today.
1: Yeah, we did.
0: And then they got upset with me, and it was almost like, I don't dislike him enough. It doesn't matter if you say critical things. If you don't hate him, that's not enough. You have to hate him.
1: If you don't hate him as much as me, we can't be besties, right? Broomhead.
0: And then the other side of it is, if you're a supporter, if you voted for him and everybody else is piling on the guy, you can't disagree with him. Well, I'm not in either one of those camps. I am a limited government, fiscal conservative. I want the government as small as possible. So if the government has that much of my money that it can write me a check for $5,000, take $5,000 less from me throughout. You know what? Let me keep it.
1: Whatever happened to the other check?
0: With
1: the 2000
0: from Biden?
1: Yeah.
0: Yeah.
1: But from all of that, like whatever happened to all of that money that we were promised. So
0: that's the other thing, that they were the very people that are outraged at this weren't outraged at the 2000. We all should be outraged. They're talking.
1: Were we supposed to get a check from Doge too?
0: Were we?
1: Yeah. From the Trump administration. There was already a check.
0: I want my
1: Doge. I know. That's what I'm saying. You already owe us like $7,000, sir. What are you doing?
0: But more than anything, we're talking about $1.2 trillion.
1: In debt.
0: No. That's what this would cost.
1: Oh, that's how much it would be. Oh, gosh. Even more in debt we'd be.
0: Right.
1: After that, another trillion.
0: And so that's the part of it where I, in principle, I think the government is already too big and bloated. Our country does not have an income problem. Our country has a spending problem.
1: At this point, might as well just print more money.
0: No, stop.
1: I'm just saying, like,
0: here comes inflation
1: we
0: again.
1: We think that we have all this time and all this money to be spending these ridiculous ideas.
0: If you guys in your household and you've got, there's a money issue, whatever the money issue is. And I don't know if you guys argue about money or not, but if there's a money issue, it usually boils down to one of two things. We either don't make enough money or we spend too much money. Could be a combination of the two. So either one of us has to go out and get another job to supplement our income, or we have to stop spending so much money. But that's how families, that's how households deal with finances.
1: Yeah. Cutting here and there and adding here and there.
0: Right. So that's where, in this case, the federal government doesn't do that. They're not forced to balance their budget like many of the states do. And so they don't. The idea that the government is going to write me a check bothers me on a number of levels, just intellectually, as a policy.
1: Like, why couldn't you save me money in the first place?
0: That's how I feel about it. That you should be cutting people's taxes. The burden on the American people should go down. Right now, yes, there are people out there that could use $5,000 would be a lifesaver to so many people. Why not? Why don't they have that every month instead of getting it in one big check someday?
1: He'd probably have more response if he gave everybody a full tank of gas right now.
0: Look at you.
1: His approval rating would probably go up.
0: I don't know.
1: Free gas, please.
0: I don't know.
1: Just for the day. Imagine how many gallons of gas.
0: But I don't think that I'm wrong in the question that, you know, if let's take him. If you hear it the way I heard it, not the way you, if it was, we are going to be doing so well. We are taking in so much money, tariffs, which he loves. I don't necessarily agree, but he's saying the tariff money that's coming in, the policies that we have, we are taking in more money than

0: ever before. We're going to be able to share that back with the American people to the tune of $5,000 checks. If you heard it that way, I still think then you should be lowering taxes. Take less from the American people. The small business owners out there, give them an opportunity to keep more of their profits, because I guarantee you, especially if they're a small business owner, the vast majority of those business owners reinvest that money in their business. They don't go out and buy a motorcycle. They don't go out and they reinvest in their business. So that, in principle, that's how I feel about it. It's not a personal dig. I'm not angry. I just look at that and I think that's not, to me, that's not a conservative principle. That's not the government. You know, I'm not Oprah. You get 5,000 and you get 5,000
1: kind of thing.
0: Right.
1: Yeah.
0: And voters,
1: I see it.
0: But it's funny. The first thing that you said was, I don't think it's ever going to happen, because the overwhelming sentiment from people was,
1: I don't think it's ever going to happen.
0: Where's my
1: $2,000? Like that too.
0: Yeah. Where's my $2,000 from Biden? Where's, you're right. Cause that promise,
1: I feel like Jerry Maguire, show me the money,
0: show me the money.
1: Come on.
0: But all right. So what would you do if you got the check?
1: Probably just pay off things that I'm needing to pay.
0: Yeah.
1: I mean, what the president should be doing leftover money is paying our national debt.
0: There's no fun in being grown up, is there?
1: It is not. No,
0: it is no fun being a grown up.
1: I could think of a thousand other things I would love to do with it.
0: Go, yeah, get great seats to a bunch of concerts.
1: But there I am being a responsible
0: human. A responsible adult.
1: Darn
0: who
1: it.
0: Who would have ever thought?
1: I quit.
0: Oh, we had a great conversation earlier about HOAs, and now I'm hearing from legislators and I'm hearing about things that Arizona has been doing. We'll talk about that next.
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1: Coming up on 1048, I'm Patricia Valencia. This is what you need to know right now. 25 years in prison. That's a sentence for a man who killed a Lyft driver, her service dog, and a woman in a drunk driving crash last year in Gilbert. Rob Hinchsey pleaded guilty to two counts of second-degree murder for the fatal crash. And officials at the Grand Canyon National Park say they discovered human remains along the Colorado River near Crystal Rapid. Park officials say they've been transferred to Coconino County Medical Examiner's Office for further investigation. And on the night of September 4th on Baseline Road, just east of 48th Street, a 16-year-old student was hit by a vehicle that fled the scene. Tempe police are now looking for a 2014 to 2017 dark gray Mazda 3 with front end damage and its driver. If you have any information, you're urged to contact Tempe police. All of our top stories are just 15 minutes away. 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
0: Had this conversation about HOAs earlier, and I'm surprised. I haven't gotten any pro HOA emails yet. I usually get at least one from someone. What we talked about is a man named Toby Newton lives in the East Valley, Mesa, Superstition Springs community, 53 years old, bought a home, was going to retire in it, decided he was going to retire there. That was his retirement place, and then was diagnosed as diabetic. So he got sick. Fell behind less than $1,000 in his HOA fees. HOA ended up foreclosing on him, sold it at auction, pay off his HOA dues. Now this guy doesn't have a house. Now, what I did find out from my friend over at the state Senate, Senate Bill 1246 passed, was signed into law and passed this year. 1246 raises the foreclosure threshold to $10,000 or 18 months of delinquency. So at least they're putting some guardrails.
1: A little bit, yeah.
0: But it's funny that you and I agree on this. We had never really talked about, I'm like you. I don't think there would have to be some really strange circumstances for me to buy a home in an HOA. One of the first things I look for is there an HOA?
1: And I'm sure there's people out there that absolutely love their HOA.
0: Only if they're on the board.
1: I was going to say, even if they're not involved. I don't know, but yeah, I've heard some stories about, like you said earlier, not even being able to paint your door a certain color.
0: Right.
1: Or having to get it approved before. Can you imagine having to go to the store and being like, I can't get it this
0: now approved first? Now, here's the deal. Where I live, in my little area, where I live on the corner, my neighbor to the west of me, Paul, it's nice to have a competition. Our competition is who's got the nicest lawn. That's the kind of competition I want with a neighbor. When he's out of town, he tells me I watch his house.
1: Right,
0: he watches my house like a hawk. He's contacted me and said, hey, there's a car. Is that car supposed to be there? I love my neighbors. They're just great people. On the other side of the street from me, the neighbors, everybody waves to each other. Everybody talks. Everybody keeps their yard up pretty nicely. Not everybody's got a ton of money to, you know, but they do a nice job.
1: I'm pretty grateful. I have some good neighbors.
0: Right.
1: And we live in a cul-de-sac. So that
0: doesn't
1: matters.
0: And it doesn't mean that there aren't neighbors that aren't that way, because there were some neighbors renting a house that weren't that way. But if it gets out of hand, neighborhood services or whatever can step in. What you don't have is a bunch of people that get power hungry, and then you've signed into those covenants or whatever they call them, you're stuck. So if this HOA, they think they're called covenants.
1: Sounds really like a cult.
0: Yeah, it does. It's like take an oath. And
1: I've never heard them being called
0: They're called covenants.
1: Interesting.
0: Yes. And it's depressing to me, because the thing about home ownership, generally speaking, is you get to do what you want. When I bought the house that I'm in, it had desert landscape and I didn't like it. And it was a big front yard, and the way they had it was kind of it made it look a lot smaller. I put in a green lawn. I planted a tree that now is getting massive and giving me some shade. And I like it. I didn't have to ask anybody. I didn't have to get approval from anybody. And I don't know why anyone thinks that it's okay do you really doubt your neighbor, especially if you live in a nice neighborhood, generally speaking?
1: You're not going to believe.
0: And the other thing it stops you from doing is, like, if my neighbor, let's say, if I had an issue, I'd go to him. I would just
1: go
0: to
1: him. Straight to the
0: person. I would, you know?
1: Be like, hey. I've been thinking.
0: Yeah.
1: I don't like how that looks.
0: So here's what, no, you know what happened? I'll tell you what happened years ago is, I can't remember why he was doing it, but they had to put up this wall.
1: Mm-hmm.
0: And he came to me and said, I'm going to do this and I'm going to put the wall in. So we're not going to hire somebody. We're going to do this. And I ended up, I can't remember how much of it, but I paid for some of the material because we share the wall. You just work it out with your neighbor. You know, if they were being
1: calling a third party,
0: right? If they were going to be loud, if there was something that was going to be going on, he would say, "Hey, this is going to be happening.
1: We know it's going to be loud. We'll try to taper it down here."
0: Across the street, diagonally across the street from me was a family, and it must have been, I can't remember what the occasion was. It was a birthday party. And it was, they were playing mariachi music and they had a DJ. And it was this massive party. And we were all having a good time. We didn't go into the backyard of the party, but what do I care? Go celebrate. That's what you have a house
1: only
0: for.
1: One day.
0: Right. I don't understand this. We're going to step on your fun attitude.
1: I've even had people come and say, hey, we're going to have a couple people over, so we might take up some parking.
0: Right.
1: You know, just explain yourself.
0: And I tell them, you can park in my driveway if you need to. Just don't block in my truck. What do I care? But the idea that you're just going to step on somebody else's fun. But this idea here where you're in an HOA and you've got a guy that is diabetic, and it wouldn't matter what illness he had, but you have a guy that says, I fell behind because I lost my job because I got sick. I'm $1,000 behind in my fees.
1: No sympathy.
0: And you're going to foreclose on my house.
1: I know.
0: That is so beyond any of the nonsense.
1: That is so sad. So what happened to him now? What's going on with him now? We need to see what we need further of the story.
0: Yeah. Find out how it ended.
1: I know.
0: Hey, by the way, the Amazing Arizonans podcast is available. 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
1: Good morning, it's 11 o'clock. I'm Patricia Valencia.
24: Arizona votes.
1: The Supreme Court rejected a plan by President Trump to limit those who could vote by mail in the upcoming midterms.
25: The ruling means nothing is going to change in regards to how mail-in voting will operate in this year's elections. The court at least temporarily rejecting the plan that would have forced states to turn over their voting lists to the U.S. Postal Service. Arizona Secretary of State Adrian Fontes celebrating the ruling online.
26: This is a big win for voters, not just in Arizona, but across the entire United States, and it upholds the Constitutional rule, Article 1, Section 4, that states get to make the rules, not the White House.
25: The Trump administration has been pushing for changes to vote by mail over claims the system's rife with fraud. Trump posting on Truth Social that, quote, "these are not the people I interviewed to serve on the United States Supreme Court," end quote, accusing the court of costing the country trillions of dollars in what he calls shockingly bad rulings. Colton Krolak, KTAR News.
1: Reacting to the news from the Supreme Court is Arizona Attorney General Chris Mays, who celebrates the decision. She calls it a major win for the rule of law, adding that the federal government has no authority to upend how elections are run weeks before voting starts. And speaking of elections, Maricopa County is working to hire 4,000 temporary election workers to help facilitate the November elections, the midterm elections. Deputy Elections Director Jennifer Lewer says that they are hiring poll workers, ballot couriers, and tabulation staff.
2: But I think the number one thing is you have to be able to work with other people and know that what we do in our tabulation and our warehouse, it's never political.
1: Pay ranges from $18 to $23 an hour with incentive bonuses of $1,200 for those who work a certain number of hours and shifts. Go to getinvolved.maricopa.vote to apply. Artificial intelligence has been the headline recently after former CEOs warned that the technology could wipe out humanity within the next decade. But others in the industry say if we slow down our tech advancements, we'll lose the AI race to China. To figure it out, the right answer, all of this, we asked Mashable tech editor Tim Wirth, who joined Arizona's Morning News, to say,
3: "It's complicated, right? We don't want to lose our edge, but at the same time, when the industry leaders are saying we got to slow down, we probably need some sort of regulation."
1: Wirth adds that experts are estimating China is about a year behind us in the AI race. And Maricopa County Sheriff Jerry Sheridan is speaking out after a federal judge rejected MCSO's request to end federal oversight that began nearly 20 years ago.
4: Maricopa County Sheriff's Office of today is not the Sheriff's Office from back in 2010. Even 2005.
5: Sheridan told Arizona's Morning News his office has made great strides in implementing better policing practices and plans to request a hearing with the court outside of the federal monitor to try to get at least parts of the order lifted. LaDonna Harvey, KTAR News.
1: And now let's head to the roads and check on traffic from the Valley Chevy Dealers Traffic Center. One crash in the West Valley still restricting the intersection of Camelback Road on Dysart in Litchfield Park. And the University Overpass of the I-10 near Broadway Curve is still closed due to that rollover crash. And in Chandler, we got a car fire on the scene at McQueen north of Germain. 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Today, we got a 40% chance of some isolated thunderstorms and that high right around 100. 30% chance for tomorrow and a high around 97. It's 91 degrees right now in Surprise. 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
0: All right, it is National Voter Registration Day. So if you haven't registered to vote, today's a reminder to get that done. You've got some time before you, if you're going to vote in this election, if you're not registered, or if you haven't changed your information, if you've moved, you got some time to do it. But get it done. Today would be the day. Right, Patricia?
1: That's right.
0: Thank you. we had some guests in today talking about being an election worker. I was blown away at how fascinated I was when I saw the process of how the votes are tabulated when we went down to the voting center.
1: Yeah, you don't think that all that goes into it, but there's so much.
0: Because just to be honest, when the first time they invited me down, I thought I need to do this for my job. I need to be informed in this because we talk about voter integrity and how they tabulate and cure signatures. And so I said, I need to do this. I can't say I was exactly excited about the tour. When the sheriff's office said to us, we want to give you a tour of the SWAT barn, I was excited about
1: all
0: that tour.
1: All the cool toys.
0: All the toys and the canines.
1: But you didn't have the expectations for the tabulation center.
0: But when you get down there and you see how it works and how massive that warehouse is and the undertaking to get this countywide election done, it was a very cool tour.
1: It was very insightful. I never thought that all of that detail goes into that day. Or that whole stretch of time, actually, all year, if you think about it, to the printer ink.
0: Yeah. Yes. So they have a command center where it's showing a list of all of the voting locations.
1: All the election centers, yeah.
0: And you could even see the percentage of printer ink in the printers where they print the ballots.
1: And if it was running low, they had to go and get it done. Yeah,
0: right.
1: It was wild. All the different details that they had on that command center.
0: And then if you do like I do, I vote early, but I do it in person, which sounds silly. But because we're busy on election day, I like to go to the polls. So I don't do it on election day in case something happens. I don't want to have to, you know, stand in a long line.
1: Be there forever.
0: So I go early. So I'm considered an early voter, but I don't do it by mail. Not that I am concerned. I just don't. But it was fascinating to this time around, the way they did it with the ID, but to go in and they check your ID, they print your ballot for you right there. So you're voting in the for the right people and the right things. It was just a great process.
1: And, you know, I like really what Jennifer said on that clip earlier during the news, that it's not political. Like, you go there and you check all your politicals at the door and everybody just goes and works.
0: Well, what's funny about that is she did say you can talk about your favorite sports teams. And I thought that'll start a fight as fast as elections.
1: That's probably even worse.
0: Yeah, it could be worse, depending.
1: But when we did go there, we did see how they had workers on each side, you know, different parties. It was just, it was very fascinating. I never thought all of that goes into that. So thank you.
0: And so when they cure a signature, when they validate signatures, when you, if you're an early voter, if you haven't done it and you're going to, when you get your envelope, it's got your ballot inside. You have to sign the outside of that envelope. And if you look down at the bottom of the envelope, there's a barcode. And that's unique to your ballot. It doesn't identify you by name, but it's unique
1: to
0: that.
1: Yeah, it's your own barcode.
0: Right. So it has no, that doesn't know, there's no barcode on the ballot. It's on the envelope. So once you sign that envelope, fill out your ballot and mail it back, first thing they do is scan it. And you get a message that says, we've received your ballot, whether I get it in a text message. And then they validate your signature. They have your, I think, last three signatures that you've signed on file. And they make sure that the signature on the exterior of the envelope matches the signature they have in the system. If it doesn't match for some reason, then they will send it to another person to validate, or eventually they may contact a voter. If they open the ballot up and it is, if it's not right, if there's something wrong with it, it's a, let's say, and there have been people that have mailed back blank ballots in the past. If whatever, they can still contact you. Once that thing is tabulated, once it goes through the tabulator, they scan it and it says your ballot has been counted. So you can actually track your ballot. It's pretty cool.
1: That is pretty cool.
0: When it comes to the Supreme Court saying that, at least now, it's too close to the election for the mail-in ballot stuff, Arizona does a good job. And this is one of the things that I kind of get a little sideways with some people that think that elections have been stolen. I've seen the system now twice. You've seen it once. They do a good job. That doesn't mean it's perfect. I think there are things we can do to keep the voter rolls clean. I think that the things we could do that, you know, like I moved within the last 6 months, six or 7 months. And when I moved, because it had been a long time anyway, I went to the MVD and I got a new driver's license. I had a new picture taken because I'm older than when I had my picture taken before. And I updated my address. I also updated my voter registration. A lot of people don't think about that part. That if you move, you may move. Unless you're moving across the street, you probably
1: have to update it.
0: Yeah. So I think that we could do a better job of making sure that we aren't just sending ballots to an address because it's been the address we've had forever. I don't think that it's nefarious, but I just don't think you should do that. I don't want my I change my address with my credit cards and everything else because I don't want my credit card statement
1: going
0: to an old address.
1: Yeah.
0: You know, I don't want my renters knowing what I'm spending all my money on and how much I owe in my credit cards. You know,
1: who's even checking the mail anymore?
0: Yeah. Or if somebody buys my, you know what? That's the funny thing about it, because if I get something in the mail that looks like junk, and it's addressed to me, I'm not opening it.
1: I was going to say, do you at least rip it up, though?
0: Yeah.
1: Okay.
0: Yeah.
1: You do the.
0: I have a shredder.
1: I was going to say, do you do the hand shredding?
0: No, I have a shredder.
1: Just, like, literally.
0: I have a shredder.
1: There?
0: Yeah, I have a shredder. I learned my lesson when that.
1: Oh, yeah, you got.
0: Someone opened a phone account in my name, $1,100 that took me way too much time to get rid of.
1: Jeez, what a nightmare.
0: I wonder, now that we're, now it's, you got me completely off track, but I wonder if there could be legislation to fix some of those things. I'm not a big person. I don't think we always need to make new laws all the time, but when something happens like that, for people that don't know the story, somebody, I've been with the same phone company for well over 20 years.
1: Since the beginning of phones.
0: Yeah, since just about the beginning of phones. And this was a different company, and all of a sudden it pops up on my credit report that I owed over $1,000 in an unpaid phone.
1: Jeez.
0: And the nightmare I had to go through to get that proven that it wasn't me made me angry. That it wasn't me. Somebody else did this. You are the one that opened an account. And the worst part about it was that in order for them to talk to me about my account, they needed me to prove it was me. So they asked me a bunch of these weird questions, random questions, and I failed the test.
1: They might as well just ask you for your DNA at this point.
0: But the issue is, I said to the person on the phone, I said, you know how ironic this is, that if you had done this with the person trying to open the account, we wouldn't be here right now. I failed the test to prove I was me.
1: Yeah, they should make it a lot more difficult to prove your identity at the beginning
0: of
1: opening.
0: If they said to these companies, the cell phone companies or credit card companies, if they told those companies that you have to prove that it is that person, they don't have to prove that they're not the person, they would make it a lot more strict in how they opened up accounts.
1: Yeah, I would agree. That's where the regulation needs to be.
0: If Maricopa County is hiring 4,000 election workers, and it's pretty cool that if you want to, if you're curious about elections, if you want to know how the elections work, you can find out, you can actually be a worker. You could drive trucks to deliver and pick up equipment. There's a multitude of jobs you can do, but they're hiring and they're paying between $18 and $23 an hour. And there are circumstances, depending on how many shifts you work, you get a $1,250 bonus. That's a pretty good chunk, especially coming up to the holidays.
1: Heck yeah, that'll be your Christmas present.
0: Be your Christmas money. All right, what we'll do in just a moment is Patricia gets you caught up on all the headlines. We call it Did You Hear This? We'll do it next.
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1: At 11:16, I'm Patricia Valencia. Here's what you need to know right now. The Supreme Court has rejected President Trump's bid to restrict mail ballots ahead of the midterms. Again, election officials said there wasn't enough time to implement the changes. Opponents said Trump lacked the constitutional authority and set election rules. If you're looking for a job, Maricopa County needs to hire 4,000 temporary election workers ahead of the November midterms. 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For more money news, visit the Business Center at ktar.com. 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
0: All right, time to catch up on today's headlines. Did you hear this?
14: Did you hear this? 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
1: All right, so the Supreme Court blocked President Trump's effort to change how mail-in ballots are counted. The blow to the president on Monday falls less than 2 months before the midterms. Here's more from ABC's Mary Bruce.
16: Democratic-led states and voting rights groups had argued that the president's attempt to have the Postal Service screen ballots would create chaos and confusion so close to the midterms. And while this is a big setback for the president, who has long argued without evidence that mail-in voting leads to widespread fraud, the president is expected to keep up this fight, even as President Trump himself has voted by mail.
1: So do you think this was a good call by the Supreme Court? Was the deadline too close? What do you think that should happen here?
0: Yeah, the deadline is too close, because if the rules were, because there would be challenges. If they had been successful, there would have been appeals and challenges, and they would have probably gotten a stay because it was so close to the election
1: anyway.
0: Yeah, so I don't know about the chaos part of it, because if it's going to cause chaos, it means you got problems anyway. I have absolutely no problem with making things more efficient, doing a better job on election integrity. I don't believe in stolen elections. I don't think the elections have been stolen, but that doesn't mean we can't do better. You can't get a subpoena for court in the mail. There's a reason why. And it's because the mail isn't foolproof. So as long as we know that that is the case, we could do better and we should do better, but it is way too close to this election.
1: And a new ProPublica report says Russian oligarch Umar Kremlin spent hundreds of thousands of dollars to rent a private island for Donald Trump Jr.'s wedding celebrations. He also converted his big ticket items, also fireworks. Here's a little bit more from ABC's Jonathan Carl.
17: Don Jr. and his wife Bettina thanked Kremlov for his generosity, writing, "Our dear friend Umar very generously hosted two incredible nights of celebrations for us after our wedding, calling it an extraordinarily generous wedding gift," adding, "Friendship doesn't require a political motive. Generosity doesn't automatically come with an agenda."
1: So I know the newlyweds say that this was just a simple gift, but do you think the Russian oligarch had other motives? Do you see any conflict of interest here?
0: I don't see any conflict of interest with any of this nonsense. I wouldn't have done it myself. I would have stayed away from it. But this scrutiny of somebody sent this to me yesterday. And it's somebody that's Facebook page. And it's somebody I really like. I think he's a great guy. We've never met face to face, but I love the debate with the guy. Every single thing is scrutiny about the Trump family. Every single post is about something they've done or they haven't done. There's no evidence of any wrongdoing here. And if you think that they are going to somehow sway some political decision because of this wedding gift, then we shouldn't have elected him in the first place. I think that there's so many legitimate policy things to argue about that these ancillary accusations without being an accusation just are ridiculous and unnecessary. You are listening to Did You Hear This? Every day at this time to catch you up on headlines.
1: And another blow to American drivers. Data showing that car ownership costs are on the rise. ABC's Sam Champion has more.
18: A new AAA study finds that the average annual cost to own and operate a new car, these are 2024 numbers, are just $12,900 a year. But that is about $1,072 a month, and it's up more $100 than the year before. With insurance, maintenance, and fuel all costing you more, electric vehicles do continue to offer significantly lower fueling costs as expected.
1: So would you ever consider owning an EV or downgrading to cut costs on your vehicle? Do you do anything right now to reduce your costs of your vehicle maintenance? Give us some tips.
0: No, I don't. I would never. I don't want an electric vehicle. I don't hate them, but I don't want to own one. You know what I do? I do maintenance. I just did the maintenance on my vehicle. I get the oil changed on time. I rotate the tires so it keeps the tire life longer, as long as I possibly can. So I do all of those things to try to keep the maintenance costs so long term,
1: right,
0: the truck will last longer.
1: It's not breaking down.
0: Yeah, so I just do that stuff. And yes, someday, you know, when I'm not working, if I retire, if I ever get to retire, I'm sure I will downgrade, or I would be. Right now, I buy a newer vehicle because I can afford to. It's kind of the one thing I do. I certainly don't spend it on clothes or hair products.
1: What would you downgrade to? I'm curious.
0: A smaller truck.
1: A truck still?
0: Yeah, or I would buy something older. I wouldn't buy, you know, because last three vehicles I've purchased have been brand new. And it's the one thing, you know, like I said, I don't spend money on clothes or hair care products. So I spoil myself with, I get a new
1: truck. A nice ride.
0: Yeah, so I have a nice ride. So I would, in the future, if my income is down in retirement, I would buy an older vehicle or hold on to a vehicle longer.
1: So we should put you on Pimp My Ride.
0: We should.
1: And if generosity can be measured by tips, then the most generous Americans live in Ohio River Valley. ABC's Jim Ryan says that the finding of a company that handles restaurant payments.
19: The company called Toast has found that people dining out in Ohio, Indiana, Kentucky, and West Virginia all tip on average more than 20%. The stingiest tippers are in California and Washington State, where gratuities average a little over 17%. The best state for waitstaff, according to Toast, is Delaware, where tips left on credit card receipts average 21.4% of the bill.
1: So what is your rule about tipping? Do you consider yourself a good tipper?
0: I am, yes. I worked in the service industry when I was young. So I have never, I can't say never, I don't punish bad service.
1: Right.
0: I don't, by not leaving a tip. Yeah. I generally tip 20% base, but I always tip above 20% for good service. So I'll tip anywhere between 25 and 30%, sometimes even more than that for good service.
1: And just by the way, I did look up Arizona, how we fare on this. We're about average, about 19% is what we tip. So that's pretty good.
0: Yeah. So, you know, what I recently I was out and somebody bought I was with someone and somebody bought our lunch. So the owner of the restaurant bought our lunch. So I tipped.
1: Yeah, leave the tip.
0: Yeah, so I tipped the waitress. I think I tipped $50.
1: How can you not? They saved you all that money.
0: They saved me all that money. So it's a difficult job, and the people that do it and do it really well deserve to be rewarded for good service. I don't usually punish bad service because you never know what caused it.
1: Very true. They could be having a bad day.
0: If it's good service, definitely. Yeah.
1: Tip your waiter right now at lunch really well.
0: That's right. Hey, we're going to be here all week. Don't forget to tip your bartenders. That's what I always say.
1: Can you imagine if people could send us tips?
0: No. Don't send us tips, because it's not going to be monetary tips. It's going to be improvement tips.
1: That's true. That's true.
0: We're going to get improvement tips, and my ego can't take that today.
1: Here's $5 shut it.
0: Yeah, I could still see myself on TV. I don't need to be anymore. Ugh, that would be awful. All right. Coming up in a moment, we're going to get back to technology. The questions about AI, the questions about flock cameras, are these legitimate concerns? That'll be the discussion next.
2: Rosie, Rosie on the house.
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1: Good morning, it's 11:31. I'm Patricia Valencia. DNA evidence has solved a nearly 40-year-old murder case. That from Arizona Attorney General Chris Mays, who says investigators feel confident they know who killed Navy veteran Orison Jim Chafin in August of 1987. MCSO collected DNA from Gary Billups, which then came back as a match to that found at the murder scene. A suspect died by suicide days later.
5: We need to show the judge directly what we're doing.
1: That's Maricopa County Sheriff Jerry Sheridan after a federal judge denied MCSO's request to end federal oversight that began nearly 20 years ago. Sheridan tells Arizona's Morning News, while the sheriff's office believes it is in compliance with all requirements to the order, the appointed federal monitor does not.
5: It's a matter of us making a pitch to the court directly, not through the monitor. And we're in the process of getting that ready to ask for a hearing.
1: In a statement, MCSO says it's disappointed in the ruling, but it's encouraged the court has provided framework in eliminating portions of the order. The oversight stems from civil rights case, which found MCSO, led by then Sheriff Joe Arpaio, engaged in widespread racial profiling targeting Latinos.
6: The victim is still in the hospital. She's still in critical condition.
1: The Tempe Police Department is asking for your assistance in tracking down a vehicle possibly involved in a hit and run that left a student critically injured.
7: On the night of September 4th on Baseline, just east of 48th Street, a 16-year-old student was crossing when she was hit by a vehicle that fled the scene, according to Tempe PD. Officer Jessica L. says they're now looking for a 2014 to 2016 dark gray Mazda 3 with front end damage.
6: And after that crash, that car took off. So from this point, we have been investigating a trying to figure out the car and the driver that was inside of it.
7: The young victim remains in the hospital. If you have any information on that involved vehicle, contact Tempe Police. Ballin Overstoles, KTAR News.
4: Arizona votes.
1: In a 7-2 ruling, the Supreme Court upheld the injunction on a Trump administration rule that would have made changes to mail-in voting just before the midterms. In a social media post, Arizona Secretary of State Adrian Fontes calls the ruling a win.
8: This is a big win for voters, not just in Arizona, but across the entire United States, and it upholds the constitutional rule, Article 1, Section 4, that states get to make the rules, not the White House.
1: In a Truth Social post, President Trump condemned the ruling, accusing the court of costing the country trillions of dollars in shockingly bad rulings. And now for a check on traffic from the Valley Chevy Dealers Traffic Center. Watch for slowing from a crash in Tempe on the westbound side of the Loop 202 Red Mountain Freeway near Priest Drive. Also a crash on 16th Street at Baseline, and also a surface street crash in Tempe on University east of the State Route 143. 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And today we got a 40% chance of rain, isolated thunderstorms, and a high of 100. Tomorrow, your Wednesday, same chance of rain, high of 97. It's 90 degrees right now in Casa Grande. 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
0: On a scale of 1 to 10, Patricia, how concerned are you about technology? I mean, AI or anything, are you concerned?
1: I'm getting a little more concerned now that we have the CEOs of these big companies saying stuff. I mean, they know what they're talking about, I would think.
0: But when did they figure it out?
1: When it started getting too crazy and robots but that's started what I'm turning themselves on and doing things.
0: But you created the technology.
1: Mm-hmm.
0: And now you're telling me that you can't control the technology and you didn't figure that out ahead of time?
1: That's because the technology is too strong. That's why it's scary. See? The way your eyes opened up like that? That technology is a little crazy. You've seen it before with your AI-generated photos.
0: Yeah.
1: Those moments don't even last. I mean, they don't even exist.
0: I know.
1: But they're there in AI-generated photos. It's insane. They look so real.
0: I didn't share that picture.
1: You need to.
0: I should.
1: Go share it right now.
0: Because there's a few of them. Right now. There are a few of them.
1: Send it to me.
0: I will. What Trisha's talking about is there was a group of five kids that we all hung out together. And I've mentioned so many times on the Airbnb, we called them the Villas kids. We lived in a neighborhood called the Villas. And so my buddy Scott, one of the four guys in the group that are still in close contact, made a picture of the four of us standing by the neighborhood Villas sign entrance to the neighborhood. First of all, picture was never taken. Second of all, that sign doesn't exist. That was all AI generated. But that doesn't, I guess the part where it's going to kill us is what I don't understand.

0: AI. I think it's just called AI, the one with Will Smith.
1: Mm-hmm.
0: It's a movie about AI, and it's just taking over, and it's just getting scary. I don't know.
1: I did this earlier. I think we need to do it again. I think once people have it explained to them properly, when people understand what AI is, then I think the fear goes away when you understand. It's the fear of the unknown more than anything
0: AI
1: else.
0: AI anxiety.
1: So if you're going to have someone explain it to you in a way that you understand it better, I think that probably the best person right now, the foremost expert on this, is our former Vice President Harris.
2: AI is kind of a fancy thing. It's, first of all, it's two letters. It means artificial intelligence. But ultimately what it is it's about machine.
1: Hang on a minute. I got to start that over. AI is a fancy term. First of all, it's two letters.
0: It is.
1: Is how she
0: Very
1: starts.
0: Good.
1: Okay. And then listen to what she says right after that. I missed that the first time.
2: AI is kind of a fancy thing. It's, first of all, it's two letters. It means artificial intelligence.
1: Thank you.
2: But
0: you didn't hear
2: ultimately
0: that
2: what it is it's about machine learning. And so the machine is taught. And part of the issue here is what information is going into the machine that will then determine, and we can predict then if we think about what information is going in, what then will be produced in terms of decisions and opinions that may be made through that process.
1: Oh my gosh. You know what that reminds me of?
0: What?
1: I'm sure you never did this, but this was kind of a regular occurrence for me when I was in school.
0: Mm-hmm.
1: Did you ever have to give a book report on a book you never read?
0: And you just tried to like,
1: and you never read
0: words.
1: The, right.
0: Mm-hmm.
1: You never read the book.
0: Of course. You're just writing just to make the margins.
1: No, stand it up in front of the class.
0: Oh, yeah, in front of the class, of course. That's even the worst.
1: I haven't read the book. So it's
0: and
1: sitting
0: then
1: in the class
0: I really
1: before.
0: Liked
1: yeah.
0: How this part.
1: Yeah.
0: Was.
1: Yeah. Before the book report, I'm reading the back cover of the book, and then I've got to do 10 minutes on what I read in the back cover of the book. That's what that sounded like.
0: A little serious.
1: Tonight. So tonight we have our town hall brought to you by Empower. We are doing this in partnership with Arizona Talks. It is the Western History Museum in Scottsdale. You can still RSVP at ktar.com.
0: Which, by the way, that link is on Mike's Instagram
1: okay.
0: on his story. I made
1: yeah.
0: a little story about it. Go
1: Perfect.
0: Check it out.
1: But I will be facilitating a panel.
0: Right.
1: And there's going to be 30 minutes of questions with the panel. And then there's going to be up to 15 minutes worth of time for people to ask questions.
0: Yeah.
1: So how about if I show up totally unprepared, haven't read the ballot initiatives, haven't read the props, and the boss is standing there, and I do that.
0: Shaking your head.
1: I just do that.
0: It's two letters.
1: Well, you know what? It's Prop 144. It's a fancy term.
0: But it's three numbers.
1: It means proposition, but it's only three numbers.
3: What you just said is one of the most insanely idiotic things I have ever heard. At no point in your rambling, incoherent response were you even close to anything that could be considered a rational thought.
1: Oh, my gosh. But this is the other one. The video of this is so good. It's only 21 seconds. The video of this is so good where she's explaining. And what's funny is she's still so wrong. But she puts her hands over her head when she's describing the cloud.
4: So you're now no longer are you necessarily keeping those private files in some file cabinet that's locked in the basement of the house. It's on your laptop, and it's then therefore up here in this cloud that exists above us, right? Mm-hmm. It's no longer in a physical place.
1: She's never heard of a hard drive?
0: I don't know, but my favorite part is when she asks, right?
1: Right. It
0: and
1: is,
0: I have no political leanings whatsoever.
1: But
0: it's just funny. It is. Right?
1: I joke with people that, and speaking in public, that I could do 10 minutes on something I've never heard of. Now, that's not true. It's an exaggeration. But, you know, I do a lot of public speaking.
0: Yes.

0: But she has no idea what she's talking about. First of all, it's just two letters. It means artificial intelligence. Thank you.
1: And by the way, go take your little anxiety quiz on your Instagram too.
0: Okay.
1: I want to see the results of that. Do people really have AI anxiety?
0: And we're joking about it, but yes, people do.
1: Just want to know. I want to know the percentages.
0: So we can either embrace technology. I worked for somebody once that this was when I first moved here in the early mid 90s. So computers were just becoming a thing. We would bid jobs. We were bidding jobs on handwritten paper. You know, we would line item things, and that's how we bid jobs. And then when computers started becoming a thing, the owner of the company, who was a much older guy, didn't want computers because he said it was going to slow us down. So you either embrace technology.
1: Or you fight it.
0: Yeah. And if you fight it, you're going to lose. All right, here's what we're going to do. Coming up in a moment, we are going to get you our story roundup. It's how we end every show. We'll get to it next.
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1: This just into the KTAR News Center. The board of the Kennedy Center voted today to close the center over financial issues and a dispute over putting President Donald Trump's name on the iconic performing arts venue. This according to the Associated Press. This comes after a federal judge today blocked the Kennedy Center from adding Trump's name back to the venue, saying this can't be done without congressional approval. Again, the board of the Kennedy Center voted today to close the center over financial issues and a dispute over putting President Donald Trump's name on the venue. 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
12: He's your Huckleberry. He's Mike Broomhead. And this is another story roundup.
0: Yeah, here
1: that
0: we go.
1: That was a tired whip today. Round him up, partner. What do we have?
0: This is, I'm starting off with something very strange. According to a CBS YouGov poll, 63% of Americans regularly remove their shoes when they get home.
1: Okay.
0: Do you?
1: Yeah.
0: You do?
1: Uh-huh. Pretty much. I actually change shoes.
0: I do eventually.
1: How long does it take you to take off your shoes, psycho?
0: It just depends. It just depends on what I've got going on.
1: Especially because, I don't know, I don't like leave them at the door or anything, but I feel like there's a lot of like allergens and stuff, especially with me and my allergies.
0: See, that is so weird because I thought this was the craziest story I've ever heard.
1: No, it's true.
0: 24% of people ask their guests to do the same.
1: No, I won't ask my guests.
0: But
1: it's funny, though, that you say that because this last time this woman came over for an appointment for James, and she asked me, are my shoes okay? And I was like, what? Yes, please leave your shoes
0: According
1: on.
0: To the University of Arizona, they studied 26 pairs of shoes that had been worn for 3 months outside. The shoes carried between 3,600 and 8 million colony-forming units of bacteria.
1: I need to show this to my kids and Koi. They're always telling me all the time.
0: I thought for sure you were going to, I thought this was the strangest thing. I'm the weirdo.
1: You know why? It's because I'm an allergy sufferer.
0: Okay. I am too, but.
1: But I, every which way that I can get rid of allergens.
0: Okay. A guy in Northern Arizona got into an argument with his wife on his 20th wedding anniversary.
1: Oh no.
0: So he decided, I'm out for the night. I'm just going to go. separate from the situation.
1: For a while, cool off.
0: So he said he finished off a six-pack of beer because who goes camping without a beer? went outside, you know, cause by a tree because he had six beers and got bit by a rattlesnake. The guy's been bitten by snakes four times in 4 years.
1: Oh, my gosh. What is attracting to him? Like,
0: stop,
1: or what is he
0: stop fighting with your wife.
1: That's a crazy story.
0: I know. This one is just every, you know, when a word becomes popular, everybody uses it.
1: Yes.
0: So this one is called name maxing. Everything is maxing now. I'm job maxing. I'm whatever. This
1: so people are like using a bunch of names.
0: They are coming up with names of their children. So they're taking two names and making one name out of it. The girl's name means handsome, cheerful, high chief, shining light of the moon. It combines Alani with Alanis. Ezreal is Ezra and Israel. Krishiv is Krishna and Shiva, Indian names.
1: Mm-hmm.
0: So there are people are
1: combining the names.
0: Name maxing.
1: Whatever happened just naming somebody after?
0: Right. Like, how about Michael? I mean,
1: both of my kids are named after people.
0: Okay. Lily and Juliet.
1: Lily.
0: Yes.
1: No.
0: Mavery. Oh, I can't.
1: That's horrible.
0: It's horrible.
1: Let's see. If your brother and your name would put together, what would it be?
0: Michael and Brian would be.
1: Ryan.
0: Breichel.
1: Breichel. Breichel's better. I like Breichel.
0: A woman in Florida, of course, Lakeland, Florida, is fighting to keep her 6-foot pet alligator in her home.
1: This woman's insane.
0: She's paid for a license for 11 years, but recently the alligator now has grown to over 6 feet. Wildlife officials say the size must have 2.5 acres of land in order to own it.
1: It's going to be one of those stories where they don't find her and he ate her or something.
0: Right, exactly. That's what's nuts. Going. That is going to happen.
1: And he like rides a 4-wheeler and everything. I saw.
0: Yeah, yeah.
1: What kind side of
0: sidecar on the bike? Yes.
1: His name is Rambo.
0: Rambo.
1: Does he wear a little headband too?
0: I've got two more.
1: Okay.
0: And this I'm doing, and it's a horrible idea, because I figured, why not tell two gross stories while people are going to lunch?
1: You're so nice. What do you have?
0: A waiter at a Longhorn Steakhouse was upset because he said he was complaining to the bosses and wasn't getting any relief. So he decided to go public and he showed a video that appeared to be roaches inside the restaurant's kitchen, running around the kitchen. So
1: that
0: now this Longhorn Steakhouse said it's unacceptable and that it has been fixed. They are fixing. Really, it was the work environment and the conditions that we were working on. There was a lot of inhumane conditions.
1: Gross.
0: Absolutely.
1: That sounds horrible.
0: Now, this one tops that one. There was a 24-year-old Australian who ran, I guess it was some kind of an extreme marathon or something, a race that she was running. It was in China, and the first place winner, 1 hour, 1 minute, and 23 seconds, and I don't know how long the race was. Obviously, it wasn't a marathon because you don't run 26 miles that fast. I'm just going to read this from the story. There's the word a little in here, and I don't think a little should be in this. She, first place winner, bravely battled through a little mid-race diarrhea.
1: Ugh, Mike. Mid-race?
0: Yeah.
1: That means you stopped the race.
0: No,
1: I'm sorry.
0: No, she kept running. And they talked. Yeah. But she didn't quit. She finished the race in first place.
1: Wow. Good for her.
0: Enjoy your lunch, everyone.
1: You're number one.
0: You're number two. We'll be back tomorrow morning. I think so anyway. We'll be back tomorrow morning. Have a great day, everyone. God bless.
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1: Good afternoon. I'm Patricia Valencia. It's 12 o'clock.
21: Cold does not mean closed.
1: Arizona Attorney General today, Chris Mays, today announced that at nearly after 40 years, investigators know who killed Navy veteran Orison James Jim Chafin, identifying Gary Billups as the murder suspect.
21: Investigators went back to a file from 1987, re-interviewed witnesses, and used DNA to do what could not be done in 1987.
1: The suspect died by suicide 5 days after investigators collected his DNA. Police say it was a match to that at the murder scene.
22: There's never been a worse time to be a fraudster, and never been a better time to be a federal prosecutor going after the people who steal from the United States of America.
1: Also today, $33 million. That's how much Marcel Williams is accused of stealing from the American Indian Health Program. U.S. Attorney for Arizona Tim Corshane on how Williams allegedly started his fraud schemes.
22: Mr. Williams was a convicted felon. And instead of putting his own name, which he knew Medicare programs would deny his ability to be a provider and receive money, he put his son's name.
1: The feds say that Williams then created multiple ghosts to tribal members to get more money from the healthcare program. Investigators see several luxury assets owned by Williams, including a 12,000 square foot house in Phoenix. At 12:01, with traffic every 6 minutes, let's go to John Roller live in the Valley Chevy Dealers Traffic Center.
2: All right, thank you very much. Well, it has been closed all morning, and it is still closed. If you're over on the east side, the overpass, University Overpass at the I-10, still shut down. Early this morning, we had a couple of big rigs roll over and leave a whole bunch of debris, and they are still cleaning up after this rollover crash. So avoid that area. If you are using University, you may want to think about 40th Street to Broadway to get around that. Also have a crash 16th Street and Baseline just now coming in, and another crash in Tempe, Priest Drive and the Rio Salado Parkway. 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
1: We got a 40% chance of isolated thunderstorms for today and a high right around 100. 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It's 12:02 and 95 degrees in Phoenix.
7: Arizona votes.
1: The U.S. Supreme Court today rejected a plan by President Trump to limit those who could vote by mail in the upcoming midterms.
3: The ruling means nothing is going to change in regards to how mail-in voting will operate in this year's elections. The court at least temporarily rejecting the plan that would have forced states to turn over their voting lists to the U.S. Postal Service. Arizona Secretary of State Adrian Fontes celebrating the ruling online.
4: This is a big win for voters, not just in Arizona, but across the entire United States, and it upholds the constitutional rule, Article 1, Section 4, that states get to make the rules, not the White House.
3: The Trump administration has been pushing for changes to vote by mail over claims the system's rife with fraud. Trump posting on Truth Social that, quote, these are not the people I interviewed to serve on the United States Supreme Court, end quote, accusing the court of costing the country trillions of dollars in what he calls shockingly bad rulings. Colton Krolak, KTAR News.
1: New this afternoon, United States Attorney General Todd Blanche says the Department of Justice and the Department of Homeland Security are prioritizing cracking down on unlawful voting.
23: The Department of Justice has announced charges against 11 individuals for illegally voting in 2024 and 2022.
1: Blanche says the Trump administration has charged four times more people with fraudulent voting than the Biden administration. Maricopa County is working to hire 4,000 temporary election workers to help facilitate the November midterms. Deputy Elections Director Jennifer Lewire says that they're hiring poll workers, ballot couriers, and tabulation staff.
24: But I think the number one thing is you have to be able to work with other people and know that what we do in our tabulation and our warehouse, it's never political.
1: Pay ranges from $18 to $23 an hour with incentive bonuses of $1,200 for those who work a certain number of hours and shifts. Go to getinvolved.maricopa.vote to apply. And today is National Voter Registration Day. Maricopa County Recorder Justin Heap joined the Mike Broomhead Show, says the deadline to register is October 5th and mail-in ballots will go out 2 days later. If you forget to mail in your early ballot on time,
25: you're still holding on to your green envelope on election day. You can still bring that into a polling location. You can verify your ID. They will open that envelope and tabulate that ballot on site.
1: For more information, go to maricopa.vote. And two candidates face off today in the debate stage for to be Arizona's next superintendent school's chief. Democrat Teresa Leyva Ruiz and Republican Kimberly Yee will try to convince voters why they are the best option for the next superintendent of public instruction. You can hear the debate right here on KTAR starting at 7. 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
26: The victim is still in the hospital. She's still in critical condition.
1: The Tempe Police Department is asking for your assistance in tracking down a vehicle possibly involved in a hit and run that left a student critically injured.
27: On the night of September 4th on Baseline, just east of 48th Street, a 16-year-old student was crossing when she was hit by a vehicle that fled the scene, according to Tempe PD. Officer Jessica L. says they're now looking for a 2014 to 2016 dark gray Mazda 3 with front-end damage.
26: And after that crash, that car took off. So from this point, we have been investigating to try to figure out the car and the driver that was inside of it.
27: The young victim remains in the hospital. If you have any information on that involved vehicle, contact Tempe Police. Ballin Overstalls, KTAR News.
1: The Maricopa County Sheriff Jerry Sheridan is speaking out after a federal judge rejected MCSO's request to end at federal oversight that began nearly 20 years ago.
28: Maricopa County Sheriff's Office of today is not the Sheriff's Office from
0: back in 2010, even 2005.
5: Sheridan told Arizona's Morning News his office has made great strides in implementing better policing practices and plans to request a hearing with the court outside of the federal monitor to try to get at least parts of the order lifted. LaDonna Harvey, KTAR News.
1: For the first time in nearly 2 months, drivers on the State Route 51 in Phoenix don't have to worry about squeezing over to the right.
6: The northbound lane restrictions near Camelback Road that started July 27 lifted on Monday. For 7 weeks, traffic slimmed down from 4 to 2 lanes. Crews replaced about 700 feet of damaged pavement and repaired SR-51's drainage system. The old pavement was removed, and crews are using diamond grinding to smooth out the concrete. But the larger pavement improvement project isn't done yet. Serena O'Sullivan, KTAR News.
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2: All right, thank you very much, PV. Avoid the overpass of University and the I-10 over on the east side. We've had a rollover crash all morning that has really slowed things down in that area. I'm taking a live look, and right now there's a bulldozer cleaning up the debris. So hopefully the overpass, University at the I-10 over on the east side, will open up here in the near future. But for the time being, avoid that altogether. Right now, 40th Street Broadway, a ways to avoid that slowdown and closure. 16th Street and Baseline, watch for a crash there. And a surface recrash in Tempe this afternoon, Priest Drive and the Rio Salado Parkway. John Roller, KTAR News.
1: Today, a 40% chance of rain, isolated thunderstorms, high of 100. Tomorrow, your Wednesday, is same chance of rain. We drop that high about 1 to 97. 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It's 12:08, and the board of the Kennedy Center voted today to close the center over financial issues and a dispute over putting President Donald Trump's name on the iconic performing arts venue. It's according to the Associated Press. It comes after a federal judge today blocked the Kennedy Center from adding Trump's name back to the venue, saying this can't be done without congressional approval. Oak Creek in Sedona is set to reopen on Thursday following a nearly 3-month closure due to a pocket fire that burned through the area.
8: Oak Creek was closed due to the potential risk for flash flooding following the fire. Brady Smith with the Coconino National Forest Service tells KTAR July and August monsoons sent fire debris flowing down Oak Creek.
9: When the monsoons started this year, they did wash quite a significant amount of ash and material through the Oak Creek Canyon system, and it was pretty evident. You could see how black the water was just from the ash.
8: Smith explains now the creek is nearly back to normal, adding rain also brought rapid regrowth of grass along the creek, helping to stabilize the watershed. Heidi Hommel, KTAR News.
1: You can go to CoconinoNationalForest.us to see which hiking trails are open and which ones are still closed. And Los Angeles County prosecutors say they will not be seeking the death penalty for Nick Reiner, who is accused of murdering his famous parents, Rob and Michelle Reiner, last year.
10: Heading into a court hearing for Nick Reiner, L.A. County District Attorney Nathan Hochman announcing his office will not seek the death penalty against Reiner.
11: We have spoken to the victim's family. We have spoken to prosecutors, law enforcement.
10: Asked if Rob and Michelle Reiner's opposition to the death penalty influenced his decision, Hochman said all information was considered. Nick Reiner has pleaded not guilty. Alex Stone, ABC News, Los Angeles.
1: Now let's get a look at your money.
12: From ABC News, Wall Street Now. Apple's AI revamp of Siri is now available to everyone. Siri AI is part of the iOS 27 update on iPhones. It's also showing up on iPads, Apple Watches, and Macs. It's available only in English right now, but Apple plans to expand Siri AI to French, Japanese, Korean, Portuguese, and Spanish next month. If generosity is measured by tips, the stingiest Americans live in California, where restaurant gratuities average about 17%. The company Toast, which handles credit card payments, says the best state for waitstaff is Delaware, where tips left on credit cards average 21.4%. Jim Ryan, ABC News.
1: Checking the latest numbers on Wall Street, the Dow is down 360 points, S&P 500 is down 35, and the NASDAQ is down 204 points. For more money news, visit the Business Center at ktar.com. Is artificial intelligence going to take over the world?
28: Last week, several tech CEOs released statements saying that we need to slow down on our advancements of AI, warning that it could one day wipe out humanity. Mashable Tech Editor Tim Wirth joined Arizona's Morning News to catch you up on all those advancements that we are being warned about.
13: Anthropic released a report showing all the nightmarish ways people are using it to do gain-of-function research on viruses, kamikaze drone swarms, avian flu research.
28: Worth adds that AI has also been solving complex open problems in mathematics and has gotten a little too good at hacking. Pat Ugolini, KTAR News.
1: While major American AI company leaders are calling for a slowdown in the development of AI technology, President Trump says he disagrees.
14: In a post yesterday, the president dismissed questions about regulating AI development, calling recent concerns about AI's potential threats to humanity a hoax, and comparing them to concerns about climate change. However, Brandon Disney, owner of computer services company Data Doctors, tells Arizona's Evening News that regulation is needed as AI usage increases.
15: The pace of deployment, just kind of outrunning security and regulatory maturity, that's really sort of the big area that I think if we can get some better sort of oversight there, that's probably the right answer to help temper some of the bigger concerns.
14: While he emphasized the importance of regulation, Disney also says concerns from some AI leaders don't accurately reflect likely outcomes. Anna Olp, KTAR News.
7: Eyes on Education.
1: GCU is inviting high schoolers to join the conversation about responsibility in a democracy before they start college.
16: The university's first annual civics conference brought Grand Canyon University and Buckeye Union High School students together to have conversations regarding leadership in the United States and the role young people play in that. Judah Floyd, student body president at GCU, says he wants students to walk away inspired.
17: I think the future, it belongs to this generation, it belongs to our generation, it belongs to us as students. And so we want to be building that, we want to be cultivating that, and we want to be making sure that it's the society we want our kids to live in.
16: GCU President Brian Mueller says there will be at least one civics conference each year with high schoolers invited to participate. Shira Tanzer, KTAR News.
1: It is now time for the KTAR Timeline, brought to you by Beatitudes Campus.
18: It's September 15th, and back on this day in 1962, the Four Seasons earned their first number one hit. Sherry, you know the song, and you'll probably have it stuck in your head all day now. The bop hit the top of the pop music charts. It was the start of a remarkable run of hits for Frankie Valli and the Four Seasons. Sherry was released as a single in August of 1962, and it made it all the way to the top of the pop charts just 4 weeks later. In the next 6 months, the Four Seasons would earn two more number one hits with Big Girls Don't Cry and Walk Like a Man, making them the only American group to ever earn three consecutive number ones. Many other top 40 hits followed in the subsequent 12 years before the Four Seasons made a triumphant return to the top of the pop charts with their number one hit December 1963, Oh What a Night, in March of 1976. And it all started when the Four Seasons' Sherry hit number one back on this day in 1962.
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2: All right, Patricia, I've been keeping an eye on this semi-rollover crash. It actually involved two commercial vehicles. It had University, the overpass, right at the I-10 on the east side. It's been closed all morning due to these rollover commercial vehicles. I'm looking at a front loader right now, getting rid of the debris. Hopefully that will open up by 1 o'clock this afternoon. In the meantime, avoid that overpass. That's University and the I-10. Right near the Broadway curve. Not far from there, we do have a crash at Priest Drive in the Rio Salado Parkway and a crash still working 16th Street and Baseline. John Roller, KTAR News.
1: 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If you've been injured in an accident, call Sweet James. I'm Patricia Valencia. Up next, your information and inspiration with The Ramsey Show on KTAR News.
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25: I'm okay. I'm nervous. I've never done this before, so...
26: You're crushing it so far.
29: You're doing great, Amanda.
26: You're doing great.
29: How can we help?
25: Well, I guess I'm trying to gain an outside perspective on if my opinion on hiring an outside exterminator is warranted or like is justified, because me and my fiance have different opinions on that.
29: Okay.
26: What needs exterminating?
29: George is not the rodent kind of fella over here.
26: So. I mean, who's a rodent fella? That's a weird thing to be.
29: We'll have to see. Yeah. What needs to be exterminated?
25: Well, I guess we've just been dealing with a rodent issue. Our house is kind of old. It's been, you know, on and off for a few years now. I am a stay-at-home mom, so I deal with it. Well, you know, like if I see one.
29: What's a one? What is it?
25: A rat or a mouse. It's gotten into our pantry.
29: Oh,
25: it's eaten through our food.
26: When you say it's, I'm guessing there's more than one.
29: No, there's usually just one, right? Is it the same guy?
25: It's dispersed out. So, like, I trapped one in our closet at the beginning of the year. It escaped. We patched up a hole we found. Now one is back. I haven't seen it. My fiance has. It chewed through our pantry. We took everything out.
29: They're destructive. It'll get behind your dishwasher and like chew cords. I mean, all of it.
25: Uh-huh. I know. And so we have a small child. And so my anxiety's through the roof because I don't want our child to get sick. I don't want our child to get bit. They're young enough where they think it's fun. Like, oh, I want to play with the mouse. And I'm like, no, you don't. You scream and run. my anxiety's through the roof about it. I would feel better hiring someone to find holes, figure out where they're coming in, create a better plan. And I know it can be expensive, so that like that's reasonable on my fiance's part. But he feels like, what are they going to do that we can't do? But I feel like all of our resources weren't really working, like sticky traps, snap traps, rat poison. We did actually just catch a rat this morning. But it's definitely... I feel like put a strain on us, or it's made me feel very like distant, and like my anxieties aren't being heard. So it's just like I've kind of been like, don't talk to me about it.
29: Okay, dismiss. So he's getting dismissive mm-hmm. with you.
25: Sorry.
0: He's tired of you talking about it. He doesn't want to pay for it. So he's like, we'll deal with it. We'll figure it out. It's going to be fine. And you're like, it's not fine.
25: Yeah. And it's like, it's understandable. Like the finance aspect, I understand, but it's,
0: how much does it cost?
29: You're living with a rat. Like
25: And it's, you know, like
0: is it $1,000?
25: No, I was looking up, estimates and it was saying maybe like, 350 in our area might be like the highest, but I think it could be less than that inspection.
29: Okay, so mm-hmm. from his side of the fence, are you guys financially in a good spot? Do you have money that you are like, yeah, we can write a check and get this done with? Or are y'all broke? Are you broke?
25: We have cash in a safe that like we could use, but then there's like, you know, this is on the list of a million other things that need to be repaired or fixed or, you know, so then there's that, like, what does that money go towards first? Like, is
0: how
25: it
0: much money
25: really
0: do you guys
25: easy?
0: Have
29: I think the
0: tonight.
29: Rat removal. I mean,
25: I mean, like... same girl. So we have $1,000 saved in cash. Okay. We don't, I wrote all this down. Sorry. We have $1,000 saved in cash. We own our house. We own our cars. We do pay rent on the land, so there's that. And we have more, like roughly $3,000 in debt just from like just credit cards.
29: Okay.
25: Combined. This is all combined.
29: Okay.
0: So your total consumer debt is $3,000?
25: Mm-hmm.
0: Okay. Okay. And how much does he make?
25: $3,800 a month. It kind of fluctuates. Okay. But-
29: So I think the mm-hmm. I think the real problem, I mean, obviously the rat is the real problem. So we'll give mm-hmm. him that standing. The issue to mm-hmm. me, Amanda, is there's a $350 swing of you not feeling justified and heard and valued and what's important to you in this moment. And your fiance mm-hmm. is dismissive. I mean, I don't want to put words in his mouth, belittle, like it's affected your relationship is what you said. Like, yeah, sure, the rat's giving you anxiety, but ultimately you're living in a household that you don't feel like you get a vote.
25: Mm-hmm.
0: Is he the same way with the other repairs in the house where he's like, Dad, I'll deal with it. I don't want to pay someone. I'll get around to it. It's not that big of a deal.
25: I mean, some of it, yeah. And there's like a point where like, he's very handy. He can work on cars. He can build things. You know what I mean? Like he's a real trade. He can do all sorts of stuff, but it's kind of like, okay, well, when are we gonna, you know,
29: it's
25: like get around to it?
29: It's a lot of talk.
25: Yeah. Or it's like to the point where, you know, until it's like, okay, now we really have to, cause this is happening with the car now, or now we really need to repair this cause this is falling apart or, you know, so.
29: Okay, so
25: and
29: I think
25: winter coming up.
29: Yep. Okay, so no. I feel like the discussion needs to be had of the bigger picture of and I don't want to like throw this word out because I feel like it's overly used, but like it's almost like you don't feel safe because we have to wait till something is an urgent emergency to have any attention towards it, and you want a life that is, you know, somewhat well kept, but that you feel like he's taking care of things. And when that's being removed, it starts to kind of shake this safety feeling that you have in general, right? It's more of a pattern. It's not this one thing. Even though this is right. Would you agree?
25: Mm-hmm.
29: Yeah.
25: Sorry.
29: No, it's okay. What makes that, why is that emotional for you? Is that?
25: It's just, I'm a worrier. I stress a lot. Go play, please. Sorry, my toddler. I'm a worrier. I stress a lot. And so just like even he brought up the other day, upgrading my engagement ring is paid off. Go play. And I was just kind of like, what? Like, are you serious? Like, why? How can you bring that up when like there's a million other things on our list that need to get done, you know what I mean? So it was just like, and then he kind of got sad that, or like upset that I like dismissed that thing so quickly, and I get it, like he was trying to be sweet and wanted to do something nice, but
0: if he's trying to be sweet, he should value the things that you currently value. which is fixing these issues that are not wants, they're needs at this point. So you guys need to have a real conversation about what this relationship looks like, what the commitment looks like. I mean, I don't know how long you guys have been on the fence here, but we need to start really combining our lives and our shared goals and values. And let's start with the rat, and let's spend $300 to remedy this thing before it turns into a bigger issue.
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2: It's 12:30. Good afternoon. I'm John Roller. The Kennedy Center is closing. The board of the Kennedy Center voted today to close the center over financial issues and a dispute over putting President Donald Trump's name on the iconic performing arts venue. This according to the Associated Press. Now, this comes after a federal judge today blocked the Kennedy Center from adding Trump's name to back the venue, saying this can't be done without congressional approval. Last week, several tech CEOs released statements saying that we need to slow down on our advancements of AI, warning that it could one day wipe out humanity. Mashable tech editor Tim Wirth joined Arizona's Morning News to catch you up on all of those advancements we're being warned about.
13: Anthropic released a report showing all the nightmarish ways people are using it to do gain-of-function research on viruses, kamikaze drone swarms, avian flu research.
2: Worth adds that AI has also been solving complex open problems in mathematics and have gotten scary good at hacking. And DNA evidence has solved a nearly 40-year-old murder case. That from Arizona Attorney General Chris Mays, who says investigators feel confident they now know who killed Navy veteran Orison Jim Chafin in August of 1987. MCSO collected DNA from Gary Billups, which then came back as a match to that found at the murder scene. The suspect died by suicide days later. And let's get a check on traffic live from the Valley Chevy Dealers Traffic Center. Right now, we still have the cleanup at the overpass, University Drive and the I-10 right in the East Valley. Avoid that area. It should open up here by 1 o'clock, but avoid that area. 40th Street Broadway is your alternate around that. Also have a crash 16th Street and Baseline, and a crash just now coming in Scottsdale on Acoma. This is to the east of the Scottsdale Airport and also just west of Hayden. Valley weather for this afternoon. We do have a 40% chance of rain. Isolated thunderstorms and a high of 100 degrees today. Right now it's 99 degrees in Gilbert. 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
17: Hi, guys. I am calling today, I guess, basically to call you and ask you to talk me out of taking out student loans.
0: Okay, let's see how good our persuasive sales pitch is here.
29: We've been 50-50 so far on the show today, I think so.
0: Can't always bat 1,000.
29: We'll see what we can do.
0: So what happened that you ran out of money here?
17: So I worked a summer job that I thought was going to cover my tuition and everything I needed this this year as well, as long as I took a part-time job to start the fall. And so far, I just started my junior year. I'm 20 years old, and I've cash flowed college all the way up till now. The only debt I have is on a car. I owe about $11,000 on the car, and I'm underwater, so that's not helpful. But I've run out of money, and I've been struggling to find a part-time job since I got back from my summer job. I haven't found the only job I found. I'm working 5 hours a week as an assistant for a travel agency, and so I'm just not making enough to cover my expenses. I've been in interviews where the only thing that's held people back, they've like handed me the compensation package. They're about to hire me, and then I tell them my school schedule, and they're like, "We just can't work around that." And so I'm like at the point where I don't have enough money to cover what I need, and I'm like, student loans are about the only thing I can see.
0: Are you living on campus?
17: I live with my parents.
0: Okay. And is there any financial help from them?
17: No, they make a lot of money, like almost $300,000 a year, but they have probably close to $500,000 in consumer debt, and they can't afford anything. So.
29: Man. Oh, wow. So how much is tuition a year, or per semester, I should ask?
17: Per semester? So I'm on a half-tuition scholarship. My tuition for this semester was about $2,000. Books was about another $200. So.
29: $2,000. Okay.
0: So that's the gap? Is $2,000?
17: I already paid the tuition.
29: For it's this semester?
17: I don't have money for, like, to pay my car payment, to pay my insurance.

0: man, I'm like, I feel like somewhere you can make $300 a week, you know?
1: That's the ticket.
0: I mean, can you just wait tables?
2: I've applied for server jobs and not even gotten, like, and I've tried calling them and they've been like, they just aren't, they have an open application, but they're not.
0: I'm a little shocked because the service industry though is like they're looking for people. So have you walked in?
2: And that's where I have experience. Before I took off for my summer job, I was working in restaurants as a cook and I worked as a manager for a minute and I just can't find anything.
0: Yeah. Have you gone in person to these places or just applied online?
2: Restaurants and talked to them.
0: And how many have you tried?
2: I've gone in person. About 5 different restaurants that I've gone to with my family when we've gone, but
0: I would hustle a little bit, Zayden. And I wonder too, I mean, Salt Lake, is there a landscaping company you can pick up part-time on the weekends? Is there, I don't know.
1: I mean, it's just things in your neighborhood. If you live with your parents, man, there's people in my neighborhood making money because,
0: Instacart,
1: rich people are scared to leave, as Dave says.
0: I think $300 a week, I think you can do this. Do Instacart.
2: The thing is, I'm 20 years old and Instacart, I actually live just north of Salt Lake in an area where there's too many drivers and I've tried Instacart, DoorDash. They won't, their wait list is a year out.
1: Rachel's not buying it.
0: Really?
1: Zayden, I'm going to encourage you to look at other side hustles too. It doesn't have to be one of the app side hustles where you need the car and all that. But right now, gap is so little.
0: Go to Salt Lake City Airport and do Uber. I'm like, that place is packed all the time.
2: Boss says if you're 25 to drive Uber.
0: Okay, well, okay. Do you? I guess so. I don't know.
1: I'm trying to think if I drove it. I think maybe that was a new thing because when I drove Uber, I don't think I was 25 yet. But all that to say, okay, Zayden, I think we're trying to help you.
0: And I'm hitting
1: up 5 restaurants is not.
0: No, you can be 18. Oh, to ride alone. Never mind. That's as a writer.
1: Rachel's like, I'm gonna find the fine print on this one.
0: I am. Okay. You gotta be 21. How old are you? 20.
2: 20.
0: When's your birthday? When's your birthday?
2: Next July.
0: All right.
1: We got some time.
0: Okay. I just feel like there's a rich person that needs their trees trimmed or something, and then snow in Salt Lake, shovel sidewalks. I don't know. I just feel like
1: just use AI, make a little flyer and say, here's my services.
0: For $300 a week, I think you can do. I just believe in you.
1: What are you studying in school?
2: I'm in software engineering.
1: Okay. Oh. So you're a techie guy.
0: All right. Talk to him about tech stuff.
1: Well, I'm just wondering the stuff you can even do online for people if you're in software engineering.
0: Coding?
1: Because nobody cares if you're 20 or 30 doing that kind of stuff.
2: Yeah, that's something I've thought about. I've struggled to find a market for it. Like, I've been reaching out. I posted something on my Instagram a couple weeks ago to see if people were interested in me building a website for them or something.
1: How many followers do you have on Instagram?
2: 1,000.
1: Okay, so it probably went to 4 people. I think we need to do a little more proactive marketing. You need to find the problems and go, hey, I can solve this for you. Here's what I charge.
0: Because, Zayden, I'll say this. If you called and you're like, I need $15,000 for this semester's tuition, I'd be like, okay, we've got an uphill battle here. $2,000, I don't know. Or $1,000 a month is what you said you need. I don't know. I feel like you can figure this out. Because would you take out student loans for your lifestyle? Would you use it for your car payment and everything?
2: I would mostly be using it to cover gas and stuff because I'm at a commuter school. I pay about $200 to $300 a month in gas.
0: Okay, so that's the other thing.
1: Is there any jobs on campus you can do? Because I did that when I was in college and made
0: $12
1: an hour in the publicity office writing up press releases or whatever. Is there any jobs on campus you can find?
2: I tried that too. It's crazy. I applied like 2 weeks before school started. I applied to every open job posting and even called a couple of the offices.
0: Are you athletic?
2: Them before
0: Is there a
2: started.
0: Sport you played in high school?
2: I ran cross country.
0: Okay. I'm wondering if, because I know in our area, people pay for college students to help train their little 9-year-olds and they pay $60 an hour for baseball or something, right? I'm like, I don't know. I'm not a cross country runner. Can you teach a kid how to breathe properly and

0: Right. The correct form when they're running? I don't know. I don't know. I don't know. Maybe someone in Salt Lake.
1: All we're trying to say is the world is your oyster and you haven't explored enough. That's it. But you can close the gap without student loans. If you think student loans are going to be the answer, you're going to take it every time. But if you said no student loan debt, I got to get a $300 this week. What am I going to do? And you just go try 17 things. And at 20, you have the benefit of being able to do that. It's such a luxury to be young, living with your parents.
0: You don't got a wife at home and kids, and you're living at home. That's right. No rent.
1: Here you go.
0: This is the time.
1: But I'll tell you, I bet that car payment is putting a dent in his ability to save.
0: I bet you're
1: right. And at the time, it was like, well, it's a small car payment. I need a car. You got to get a good car.
0: Not a big deal. Now it's that $300 a week that's really chipping away.
1: Man. Well, we do have a side hustle quiz that I encourage you to check out. You can go to RamseySolutions.com/side hustle or use the link in the description. That's for anybody out there. And it'll help you figure out which ones make sense for you based on how much time you have, what kind of skills you have, at-home jobs versus in-person jobs.
0: And I think more than ever, there's like the quirkiest jobs people find, side hustles. People that have called, and I wouldn't recommend this because I don't know that much about it. But like the baseball, remember that guy that called in and they have like, he's like $40,000 worth of baseball cards because a hobby and he like knows how to collect. I don't know. And I'm like,
1: I got 9 year olds in my neighborhood that pick up dog poop. $20 a visit. $20 a visit.
0: So and I'm telling you,
1: they're booked
0: and
1: up.
0: And I know Salt Lake. There's some nice areas. Some big houses. Yeah. There's some wealthy people in that area.
1: Dress nice and go to the door and say, hey, I live down the street. Here's my skill set. If you guys need any help, let me know.
0: Pressure wash a driveway. You know? I don't know. I think you can do it, though. I really believe in you.

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1: Today's question is from Adam in Vermont. I've been working on the debt snowball and recently started a new job making $160,000 a year. I have $110,000 in student loans, $47,000 in IRS debt, and $36,000 in credit cards. I have been paying about $3,200 per month towards my debt using the debt snowball method, smallest to largest. At this pace, I won't be debt-free until 2033, which feels very far away. Is there a way to do this faster?
0: Wow.
1: Well, you got a new job making 160. I mean, call me crazy, George.
0: I will.
1: Quick math, but I'm like, Vermont, I'm trying to figure out where he lives. I'm like, could you swing, make it, you know, acting like you make 60, throw 100 at this. I mean, I know it's after taxes and everything, but throw 100 at the student loan debt. You got 47, 36. I mean, man, 2 years possibly, right? If you live on 60,
0: yeah,
1: two and
0: it's
1: a, half
0: a margin
1: years,
0: problem. Is there a way to do
1: years.
0: This faster? Yes, you are not throwing enough at the debt. You have a great income making 160.
1: Well, he said he recently started it, so I'm going to assume.
0: So let's reassess our debt snowball.
1: Yes,
0: and go,
1: exactly.
0: Can we throw $5,000 a month? If we're bringing home 10, we live off 5 and send 5 to the debts. It's going to be done a lot faster. So that's the math here, is just figuring out how much margin I can free up from cutting expenses down, increasing income. That might mean you're working overtime or side mm-hmm. hustles on top of your 160 to clean this up in a reasonable amount of time. Because 2033, I mean, I don't know if the world's going to still be rotating on its axis by then. So let's get game plan.
1: Who knows?
0: That means short-term sacrifice versus the next 7 years of our
1: yeah,
0: life.
1: Yeah, but I think 2.5 years, I bet he could do this by 2030.
0: That's less than 4 years.
1: Yeah.
0: Yeah. I like this plan. I mean, $5,000 a month, he's done in just over 3 years.
1: Yeah.
0: So that's what I would be aiming for, is no more than 3 years.
1: And then that means that he's never got, you know, that he doesn't get a raise in 3 years, which he probably will. Right. And you throw all the extra at it. So maybe even faster than that. So,
0: yeah. And the best way to do this, the Every Dollar Budgeting app is now far more than just budgeting. We'll actually help you devise a plan to find more margin with personalized recommendations for your situation. So I wish you were on the line, Adam. I'd give it to you. But since you're not, reach out. If we can get access to your information, we'll send you one. But for everyone else, if you're like, I want margin, how do I get that? Every Dollar will help you find it so that you can make more progress in your goals and work the plan even faster. We'll drop a link in the description as well. Judy is in South Bend, Indiana, up next. What's going on, Judy?
2: Well, hi, guys.
0: Hey.
2: I wrote out what, you know, like a sentence. So it says, I'm saying, my husband and I have been married for 50 years. We're
0: 50?
2: Retired.
1: Congratulations, Judy.
0: Wow. Consecutively?
2: Yeah.
0: That's impressive.
2: Together,
0: you got
2: to
0: ask.
2: To each other.
0: It's a long time.
1: I've been in a marriage for 50 years. That's good. Okay. That's
2: amazing. You guys aren't even 50 years old yet.
0: No.
1: No, we're not.
2: we're retired.
1: Okay.
2: We have no debt.
1: Okay.
2: We're financially secure. We don't need to leave it to our kids. They're doing quite well. I enjoy going to the casino with my best friend and a few times a month, and my husband does not like it, and we argue about it all the time. I just wanted to know what you had to say about that.
1: Okay. What does financially secure mean? How much money do you guys have? What's your net worth?
2: Oh, probably $9 million.
0: Wow.
1: Okay.
0: Fantastic job.
1: And you're not going to leave any to your kids?
2: Well, we will, but.
1: Oh, okay. Oh, but you're saying like,
2: both
1: yeah.
2: Making,
1: yeah. They're doing
2: yeah,
1: well,
2: they're
1: which is amazing.
2: Making. Yes. Absolutely.
0: Okay. What is your yearly income? Like, what do you guys live off of?
2: About 120.
0: Oh, wow.
1: Judy, what's your friend's name that you like to go to the casino with? Will you drop her name, or is that too personal?
2: Mary.
1: Mary, Judy and Mary. All right.
0: Love it.
1: What's the game of choice at the casino for you?
2: We play slots, and we know that that's, you know.
1: No, I'm not.
2: Not
1: no judgment
2: best,
1: here.
2: But.
1: No judgment
0: okay,
1: here.
0: Okay, how much do you spend in a given outing at the casino?
2: About $200.
0: And you do that how many times a month?
2: A couple times.
0: Like
2: two.
0: Three? Five?
2: Two to three.
0: So have you ever spent more than $600 in a given month at the casino?
2: Yes.
0: Okay. What is the most you've spent at the casino?
2: Probably $1,000.
0: Okay. Was that discussed prior to going to the casino?
2: No.
0: I think this is the crux of the argument. It's not that you're going to the casino. It's that he doesn't know if you're going to go spend $200 or $1,000.
1: It doesn't matter. Even if you have the money. $9 million.
0: But it's the... There's zero communication about this. It's not in any budget. It's just you willy-nilly going, spending as much as you feel like, which you can, which financially.
1: But she's not spending like... I mean, I hear you, George. I hear you. But also,
0: it's not
1: ratios,
0: about the dollar amounts.
1: But ratios.
0: Yes. You guys are spending so little that your money... You're going to have $20 million sitting there, and he's going to go, I guess that casino money wasn't really that big of a deal.
1: I don't think for him it's a... I think he just thinks it's stupid. Is that what he thinks? It's a waste?
2: Yeah.
0: You're throwing money down the drain.
1: Okay, so yeah. That's
0: does he have any hobbies?
2: Yeah.
0: What does he do that you think is stupid?
1: Is he a golfer?
2: Yeah, no, he fishes. I don't think he does anything stupid. And if he did, I wouldn't care if he did it as long as it was, you know, safe and legal.
0: Sure. What's Listen, he, is he actually I, getting the fish? Is he bringing it home and cooking it? Or is he just catch and release?
2: No. He brings out the walleye.
0: Wonderful.
1: Judy, I am perfectly fine with you and Mary going to the casino and spending a couple $100 a month. Totally fine.
2: When I said nine, I meant like all our assets and everything.
1: Well, sure. Yeah, that's fair.
2: Yeah.
0: Your real estate, cash, investments, all that.
1: I mean, how much cash do you guys have? I mean, to live off of cash-wise, investment-wise, what would that be? That does not include real estate.
2: Probably three.
1: Okay, yeah.
0: I mean,
1: listen,
0: you guys
1: is where the Ramsey personalities differ on this subject, which is fine. And Dave's out of town.
0: So Rachel's going to speak
1: her mind.
0: It's
1: George and I's today.
0: I'll pretend to be Dave.
1: Yeah, because George would side with Dave. They think it's... Well, you can give your
0: opinion.
1: Well,
0: here's the thing. Dave hates losing money. So he does think it's dumb to do anything where you're almost guaranteed to lose money.
1: Right. But I would say if you're having an experience and you're spending money, and again, it is reasonable. There's no... addiction that you're trying to like satisfy, right? Like there's nothing big happening. It's not big numbers and you're having fun with it. I mean, that could be, you know, going to the mall and buying a couple shirts for $200, right? And instead of that, she's going to go and play some slots. Listen, it doesn't bother me. Now that doesn't matter that you didn't call to get my permission, but for you and your husband, where you guys have to come to is, I think you guys need to make a budget, honestly, and say, hey, for once a month, here's an amount of money that's going to be my fun money that I'm going to enjoy. And again, you could use that money and go get your nails done or go get a massage or I don't know,
0: and
1: whatever.
0: He'll probably think that's stupid, too.
1: Yeah, and he could, totally.
2: I think it's stupid because we've never been on a budget and he's always wanted to be and I poo-poo it.
1: Judy, all right. Here's your in with him. Say you'll do a budget and you have to agree. You get a vote in the budget too. It's not just him making it and telling you what to do. You get a vote and a say and hey, here's the amount of money per month that we spend and here's where it's going to go. And Judy needs a line item. Mary and I's day away, right? Or whatever it's going to be. That's the line item. And and then he gets a line item for some of his fun money. And call it a day. So maybe that's your end with him, is that now you'll do a budget.
0: How nice is his fishing boat?
2: He actually goes with his brother and he's got three of them.
0: Oh,
2: so they're
0: nice.
2: Very serious.
0: That's intense.
2: Yeah.
0: All right.
2: Yeah.
0: That's a lot of money. That's going down in value.
1: It's
0: but
1: true.
0: The key is you guys financially could spend double what you're doing right now per year and still never run out of money and likely never touch the principal.
1: That's right. Absolutely.
0: So this is not mathematical or financial. It's all emotional. And you guys need to get to the root of why he's frustrated with this and come up with a compromise. And the budget is going to help.

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3: 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And let's take a look at Wall Street as markets close for the day. The Dow Jones is down 329 points. The NASDAQ is down 205 points. And the S&P 500 is down 34 points. For more money news, visit the Business Center at ktar.com. And let's get a check on traffic from the Valley Chevy Dealers Traffic Center. Just got a few crashes in Phoenix to tell you about. 99th Avenue and Lower Buckeye Road. We've got a crash there in the roundabout there. And on 19th Avenue and the Loop 101 Agrafria Freeway, we got a crash with extrication. This is near the Loop 101 Agrafria on-off ramps. And lastly, in Phoenix, crash at 46th Street and Thunderbird Road. 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Sundays at 2 p.m. right here on KTAR. KTAR weather for the valley. Today we have a high of 100 degrees and a low of 83 and a 40% chance of rain with possibility of isolated thunderstorms tonight. And tomorrow we have a high of 97 degrees and it's 93 right now in Chandler. 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
1: Welcome back to the Ramsey Show in the Fairwinds Credit Union Studio. I'm George Camel here with Rachel Cruz, taking your calls at 888-825-5225. Lisa is in Raleigh, North Carolina, up next. Lisa, how can we help today?
12: Hi. So I just wanted to see if I can get some advice or some information. We were thinking about paying off my parents' home, and they are going to deed us a home right afterwards. I just want to see what your thoughts are on that and the tax implications. Regarding that.
1: What's causing them to ask you to pay off their home?
12: Oh, I don't think they're asking. We're just looking at, pretty much looking at their estate, how to finalize some of their estates. And they didn't want to do a will and all of that. So we just thought, you know, free and clear, we'll just pay it off and you just deed it to us and we wouldn't have to worry about anything when they pass.
1: Why didn't they want to do a will?
12: We just found it the easiest way because, you know, we're pretty financially stable. It'd be the quickest and easiest way to do it, you know, and then it's done. We don't have to worry about it after they pass. It's in our name already.
1: I imagine they have other assets in their estate outside of this house, right? There's other accounts?
12: Just bank accounts, and we're not too concerned about that. They can, you know, do what they will with that. I think it's just a little bit easier with the home to go ahead and get it in our name. That way, you know, when they pass, we don't have to go through lawyers and courts.
13: Yeah. I want to say, though, from a capital gain standpoint.
1: Yeah, here's the big issue.
13: You don't get a step up basis, right?
1: Yeah, if they deed it to you while they're alive, it's one of the worst things you can do financially because it's considered a gift, not inheritance. And so the original cost basis would carry over. So if they paid $100,000 for this house, and it's now worth $500,000. When you go to sell that house, you're going to owe on the difference.
13: You got to pay taxes on the $400,000.
1: But if they just pass away, you inherit the house, then you get a step up in basis, meaning it's fair market value at the time of their death.
13: So it starts at $500,000. So if it goes up $100,000 over 5 years or whatever, right? Then you sell it. You only have to pay taxes on that $100,000.
1: So basically, you could sell it without any taxes if you inherit it within, let's say, 6 months after they pass. But if you get it deeded over to you, you're going to carry over what they paid for it as a basis.
13: And I would say even if you plan on keeping it, Lisa, you're going to have to pay those taxes over decades that they've owned this home.
12: Right. So would it make a difference if we got an appraisal right afterwards?
13: It doesn't matter, because if they deed it to you while they're alive, it's considered a gift. It's not an inheritance. So no, the cheapest, smartest way to do this is that they create a will and the home goes to you all when they pass.
12: Even with the mortgage still?
13: Yes.
12: Like if they haven't paid off the home.
1: Regardless if you pay off the mortgage or not, the best way to do this is to inherit it.
13: It's the value of the home. So you'd rather have a value of $500,000 sitting with you after they've passed, as an example, than having a $500,000 asset, but it's really appraised at $100,000. So when it sells, you're paying taxes on $400,000 that you could have just avoided by not deeding it to you. And a will is pretty simple, Lisa. I mean, you may go through a little bit of probate and stuff, but it's not very complicated. You can go to Mama Bear Legal Forms, mamabearlegal.com, and create a state-specific will for them. And if it's a very simple estate and it's a primary home, a residence, some bank accounts, like what you're saying, it's really not difficult at all. You guys are choosing the more difficult route.
1: And in some states, I'm not sure what North Carolina law is, but if you can set up a transfer on death for that house, then it'll avoid probate. And same thing for any bank accounts.
13: There you go.
1: A bank account would be payable on death, POD. If you can set that up on the bank accounts, it avoids probate. And if there's anything that has a beneficiary designation, like life insurance or a retirement account, all of that can also avoid probate. So there's a lot of things you can do to keep it simple, but you still definitely need a will. And a simple online will that's state-specific will do the job. And we have a great partner with Mama Bear Legal Forms where you can do that very cheaply. Less than a couple $100 and it's over. I did it in less than 15 minutes for my own parents just a couple of weeks ago.
12: Yeah, no, I did. I used it with my daughter when she went off to college.
1: Good. So what's left on the mortgage?
12: That's interesting. About 50 grand.
1: And what's the house worth?
12: It's interesting. Probably about 200. I think they bought the house at about 140, 150.
1: Okay, so it hasn't appreciated much.
13: Okay, that's fair.
12: A significant amount.
1: And why?
12: That's the reason why. Like, we talked to a couple of lawyers and CPAs, and they seem to think this was the best route. And we're not sure.
1: Well, are they not doing well financially? Are they struggling? Is that why you're looking to pay it off?
12: Well, it's not bad. They're old. They're just living off Social Security. This is just a burden that we were willing to take on, my husband and I. It wouldn't make a significant impact on us financially, so we thought this would just be quick and easy.
1: So you guys have an extra 50 grand cash laying around that you could set to this?
12: We do.
1: Oh.
13: Yeah, nice. Then I would, Lisa. I'd just pay it off, but I wouldn't worry about it being deeded over. I would just create the will that upon their passing, you all get the house.
12: Gotcha.
1: And then look into that TOD, that transfer on death.
12: Okay.
1: That's the simplest way to do it with the least, because here's the deal. I don't know how much you love paying taxes. I want to pay as little as I can legally. And so this is a good way to not have your parents' hard-earned money and their assets getting taxed to oblivion by the government because you just made one wrong move.
13: Yeah. How old are they?
12: They're about 75, 80 years old.
13: Okay, great. And will they be living in this home? Probably.
12: I mean, we don't have any plans on doing anything with it if they're out of it.
13: Sure. Yeah. So, I mean, that could be another 10 years of it appreciating, right?
12: Right.
13: So, yeah, that's how I would do
1: it. I still wouldn't have it deeded over to you while they're alive. But if you want to pay it off to be nice, because I think the house is going to go to you either way, it sounds like.
12: Right, and you're absolutely right. We'd like to avoid the least amount of taxes possible.
1: Yeah, but if you didn't pay 50 grand to pay off their mortgage, would this house still be inherited by you?
12: Well, here's the concern. There's other parts to it. There's multiple siblings that my parents just doesn't feel comfortable.
1: Oh. Do the siblings know about this arrangement?
12: Yes.
1: So they know.
13: So you feel a little bit more justified in the scenario if you're like, well, we've paid it off, so
1: like we're the ones who paid it off,
13: it helps. So we kind of have like skin in the game in this asset of mom and dad's. Okay,
1: Oh, boy. That adds a whole other layer of tension.
13: Yeah, for sure. But also, it doesn't change the answer of what you would do from a will standpoint. But yes, that can... I could see how you're like, let us help it pay off the mortgage so that it creates less...
1: Sort of guarantee
13: drama
1: your spot in the will.
13: Like, well, that and like it looks better to the siblings when they don't get the house because Lisa can be like, well, we paid for it. So, you know. So yeah, I get that too. So
1: have they had the conversation with the other siblings about what they will or will not get?
12: Oh yeah, absolutely.
1: Okay, good. That's where the will is the most important because it just lays it out clearly and then it's their job to tell everybody who's involved in the will what's going to happen. It should not be a surprise after they pass and they're like, what? Lisa's getting the house and all. Mm-hmm. And now they're mad at you. It destroys the relationships, which it doesn't sound like there's a lot of function here.
13: No.
1: Mostly dysfunction. But please do this the right way.
13: Welcome to families, though, you know?
1: Welcome to families. You don't get to choose which ones are functional.

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0: Ramsay is taking over an entire cruise ship. We're heading back out to the open seas. 7 nights in the Western Caribbean, Bahamas, Jamaica, Grand Cayman, Cozumel for the Live Like No One Else cruise, March 14th through the 21st, 2027. And this is a full cruise takeover. It is only Ramsay fans and us personalities on the boat. And it was such a blast last year when we did this. And so we're doing it again.
1: So fun. I mean, honestly, and it's a nice ship.
0: Very nice.
1: Beautiful.
0: Now, you've been on a lot of cruises. This was like my first cruise as an adult, so I had no clue what to expect.
1: Okay, what'd you think?
0: I was blown away.
1: Yes.
0: And it's so nice. You don't have to think about, well, how much does that cost? You sort of just
1: show
0: up.
1: It's all there together, yes.
0: And it's there. It's like you prepaid, you did it with cash.
1: I will say, the Ramseys, growing up, they were cruise people. I feel like you're either a cruise person or you're not. And all the memories we made as a family on cruises, they're so fun. And this is a nice ship, because we've been on like big ones, really small, all the different types. This is the perfect size.
0: Happy medium.
1: Yes. And all the content. I mean, it's us. We're all hanging out. All the Ramsay personalities, a little Smart Money happy hour.
0: That's right. We do live tapings of your favorite Ramsay shows on there. World's largest debt-free scream. New wealth building teachings, new content from all of us personalities, which weirdly people want more of. I was like, I thought we were here to have a good time. And they're like, no, tell us more about Roth IRAs.
1: Oh my gosh, every session we did was like,
0: we do a ton of Q&As.
1: Y'all can vacation. You guys can hang out, but everyone wanted to learn. It was a great thing.
0: It was fun. So if you're baby step 4 and up, meaning you're debt free with the emergency fund, mark the moment, celebrate, live a little. Look, have something to look forward to in the budget. So secure your cabin. They are moving fast. You can go to RamseySolutions.com/events or click the link in the show notes. All right, Molly is in Oklahoma City. Up next, what's going on, Molly?
2: Hi, thank you for taking my call. My husband and I are expecting our first baby this January.
1: Oh, congratulations.
2: Thank you. I would like to stay home for the first 1 to 2 years. But we would be losing about $500 to $600 a month. We have $10,000 in checking, $130,000 invested, and then our current take home is $5,800. But if I quit, it would drop to $4,300. I was just seeing if it would be okay in our situation if I stayed home. My husband makes quarterly commission, which could make up for the shortfall, but we wouldn't be saving any money probably for 2 years.
1: So can you live off of $4,300 a month?
2: No, because we do, our biggest expense is our house. That's our only debt. And then we do tithe off of our gross amount and then insurance.
1: So how much will you be, what's your deficit each month if you just went to his income?
2: $500 to $600 short a month.
1: Okay.
2: But since we have like $130,000 invested, like, is it okay to, you know, since it's such a short season, pull from that or use his commission check to make up for it?
1: He could use the commission check for sure. I mean, he could just add that as income. Is your investments retirement? Is it like in 401ks and Roth IRAs, or is it in just index funds, mutual funds? Where is it?
2: So $100,000 is in stocks, and then the rest is in retirement and 401k.
1: Okay.
2: We only have $10,000 in checking, but we'll throw everything else to that from now on.
1: Do you guys have consumer debt?
2: I don't. Our only debt is our house.
1: Okay, so no credit card debt, student loans, car loans, nothing like that.
0: What's
1: okay.
0: the mortgage okay. payment every month?
2: It'll bump up to $2,000. Dollars next month
0: because of insurance or property taxes.
2: Property taxes.
0: Got it. Okay, so that is a little less than half of your take-home pay. That's the scarier part. Is that this is just a big part of your financial world?
2: Yeah.
1: So you may not be able to afford to stay in the home and not work,
2: even with like that much saved up.
1: Because your current income, you guys can't support your lifestyle.
0: Even with you working full time, it's still about a third of your take home pay. And we recommend 25% of your after tax monthly income going to mortgage. Anything above that makes it really hard to then save for college, pay extra on the mortgage, save up for vacation.
1: You'll have no wiggle room at all in the budget.
2: Yeah.
1: So that's probably where I would be. Now, 2 years is a quick timeline, but
0: yeah. Now, if you want to sell off your non-retirement stocks, you said it's 30 grand?
1: No, 100 grand.
0: Well, 100 you said is retirement?
1: No, 100 in stocks.
0: Is that in single stocks?
2: I'm not sure, actually.
0: Okay.
2: I just know it's invested in stocks, and it. My husband kind of did all that.
1: Yeah.
0: What was the purpose of that investing?
2: Well, we really just, I mean, I've saved my whole life. I just have always had like this huge chunk just sitting in my checking, not doing anything. So we just moved all of that to stocks, because without the baby and me working, we save about $1,500 a month. We live very frugal.
1: Yeah. So. Yeah. I mean, you absolutely could pull some of that money and say, hey, we're going to use $500 a month. But that, I don't want that to be your long-term mindset, Molly, because I think what can be hard is once you hold that baby in your home, you know, there's always a chance, which is beautiful and wonderful, that you're like, I don't want to go back to work. Nothing in me wants to go back to work. Right. And when you're used to kind of taking this funnel and it's dripping out, eventually that runs out. And so the goal is to right size lifestyle and income so that you don't have to touch those investments. So if you guys did for a little bit, I wouldn't be mad about it by any means, but you definitely have to justify the choices you guys have made in order for you to stay at home. And sometimes we can't have it all. Do you know what I mean?
2: Right.
0: That might mean you change where you live long term.
1: Yeah.
0: So that we can lower the mortgage.
1: And, you know, and even, I don't know, George, I mean, even in, you know, you market 2 years, which would be what? So the baby will come in 27, 28, but like the January of 29. Is the marker of either, hey, if his income hasn't come up and she wants to stay home, we have to move at that point, because we can't sustain this long term. You guys will just have to have a pretty like solid stake in the ground before that, because we just see it. We see it enough that people save and they start to live off that savings, and eventually that savings goes away,
0: and then it goes to credit cards.
1: And then it's like, oh my gosh, we got pregnant again, and in 18 months we have baby number two. We got to upgrade the car. Well, let's dip into the, like, right, like it just starts to kind of snowball if you're not used to living below what you're making from an income perspective at this age, especially right as a young adult.
0: Yeah, that's a hard decision. Wishing you guys the best.
1: I know,
0: you
1: have some buffer. And yes, that's exciting nice. Though about the baby.
0: All right, let's go to Ashley in Bloomington, Indiana. What's going on, Ashley?
3: Hey guys, how are you?
0: Doing well. What's your question?
3: I'm calling because my child support is about to go down $488 a month because my ex-husband got a lower income job. And okay. I'm on baby step number one for like the third time. And I have cut subscriptions, and I'm really trying to hone in on what else I can do besides getting another job, because I have three children. Two of them are disabled. Mm-hmm. And it's really hard to find someone to watch the children. And part of that cost of having disabled children is that they go to therapy full time. And I work from home, so I have to take them to therapy in the morning, come back home, work, take my oldest daughter to work because she doesn't drive because she has her own mental health issues that don't allow that. And then I work out my car for 3 hours about a day. Then I go pick up the kids and go back home.
0: What's the gap you need to cover in your budget?
3: Well, I would like at least $500 to $700.
0: Okay. So if you can make an extra $700 between cutting expenses and increasing income, that would do it.
3: Right.
0: Okay.
3: But I can't increase my income because
1: you're already
3: maxed
1: out.
3: The kids are on.
0: If that's the case, then what you're doing right now, you need to get that core income up. So if you're making $20 an hour, we need to get to $25 an hour.
3: Well, I can't make any more money though, because my kids are on Medicaid, and if I make any more money, then they'll get kicked off Medicaid.
0: This is a rock and a hard place situation. So you're either choose, we need to figure out how to make this work if we're going to stay on Medicaid, or I need to make enough that we can get out of the system entirely to make this sustainable. But either way, there's going to be sacrifice, Ashley.

0: Hey guys, Dave Ramsey here. You've heard me talking in your ear for years on your drive to work, around the house, wherever you listen, but there's something different about actually getting together. So we created the Live Like No One Else Cruise. For 7 days, the Ramsey personalities and I are taking over an entire ship with 2,500 Ramsey people like you in the Western Caribbean. And we're not just showing up and doing speeches. We're on board vacationing with you all week. 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You've listened to us talk about living like no one else for years. Well, this is one place where we're actually going to get to do it together. And what makes this thing so much fun for me, it's one heck of a week. We set sail March 14th through the 21st, 2027. 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
2: It's 1:30. I'm Kellen Shover. Senate Democrats have blocked legislation to create new regulatory framework for cryptocurrency. In doing so, they are stalling an industry-backed effort to place new guardrails around digital assets after demanding more limits on President Donald Trump's investments. Arizona U.S. Senator Ruben Gallego explains in a statement why he voted against the bill, saying Republicans should have worked more closely with Senate Democrats to craft a bill that could pass with strong ethics provisions. And an 80-year-old Phoenix man named Stanley Avalos, who went missing over 3 months ago, has died, according to the Maricopa County Sheriff's Office. Avalos, who was diagnosed with dementia, was the subject of a safe alert issued on June 10th. He had been last seen driving eastbound on Olive and 47th Avenues shortly before 9:15 a.m., and he had left his home near Carefree Highway and 7th 2 hours prior to buy cigarettes. No details were made available about the cause of his death. And let's get a check on traffic from the Valley Chevy Dealers Traffic Center. Phoenix, we got a crash with extrication on 19th Avenue. This is near the eastbound Loop 101 Agra Fria Freeway on-off ramp. So be careful if you're getting off the freeway there or getting on the freeway there. And we're still working that crash on 99th Avenue and Lower Buckeye Road. 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KTAR weather for the Valley. Today we have a high of 100 degrees and a low of 83, with some clouds tonight and some chances of isolated thunderstorms today. In addition, a 40% chance of rain. And tomorrow, that 40% chance of rain continues with a high of 97 degrees, and it's 97 degrees in El Mirage. 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

0: If you're enjoying the show, you're finding value in the conversations today, pass it along. Share the show with someone that you know, someone you love. It's one of the biggest ways you can help us grow. It's one of the best marketing engines we have is just you guys hitting the share button or word of mouth, telling people along the way, playing it in the background, creating some curiosity. All of that helps. So thank you for doing that. Stacy is in Springfield, Missouri up next. What's going on, Stacy?
1: Hi, Dave. Thank you for taking my call.
0: I would love to be Dave. I appreciate that.
1: I am so sorry.
0: No, it's okay. I don't get it a lot, but when I do, it's an honor.
2: That's the George's biggest compliment.
1: That's okay. I am so sorry.
0: People do think Dave is my dad, which is hilarious. I'm like, no, not Rachel's brother.
1: Oh, is this John?
0: I'm George, and I got Rachel next to me here. Who is Dave's daughter?
1: Oh, okay.
0: So you do have, like, Ramsey DNA at the desk today.
1: Okay. Well, that's good.
0: We got you.
1: My question is, my mom is 75, and she has given pretty much all her money away to my siblings. And she is almost basically, she's past bankrupt. She's in the hole.
0: Oh, gosh. So she didn't have money to give.
1: She had thousands of dollars to give, and she gave them, and then she went in debt to take care of them.
0: So my
1: question, so I now sit down every month with her and go over her budget. We have created a budget. We have mapped everything out, and I'm just curious if she needs to go back and start the baby steps, and that's going to be the way that we get her out of debt. She's really making a lot of headway. And my other question is, she has a trust that is her beneficiary. And should we initiate a hotchpot clause on it? Because she's treating what my siblings have already received as inheritance.
2: So this is Rachel, by the way, Stacy. What she's given to your siblings is going to count against their inheritance, basically.
1: Yes.
2: But what does she have left? Because you said she has no more money. Is it her home? What assets does she have?
1: She does have her home. She still owes on it.
2: How much is it worth if you sold it?
1: If she sold it, it would probably be worth $200,000.
2: Okay. And how much does she owe on it?
1: $75,000.
2: Okay. What else assets does she have to her name? Any account, any investments, she retirement,
1: has,
2: anything?
1: She does have good retirement. She has a like 30.

0: She has good retirement. She still received, my dad is deceased, and she still receives part of his retirement and his military retirement.
1: Okay, how much is that per month?
0: $6,300.
1: Okay, gotcha. But really, she has $125,000 of equity and $30,000.
0: Yes.
1: Okay.
0: Yes.
1: In this, okay.
2: That's her net worth.
1: That's it.
2: Per se, right. Without adding in all the debt.
0: Right.
2: So, how much debt does she have?
0: Hang on, I've got that total right here. She has $145,000 in debt.
2: On just consumer
1: what?
2: Debt?
0: A lot of it is consumer debt. She let my brother use her credit card, two different credit cards that they maxed out. She took out a loan to remodel my brother's kitchen. She took out, and because she liquidated a lot of her investments, she is deep in debt due to her taxes.
2: Is she of sound mind?
0: She is, yes.
1: How much is she owing taxes?
0: She owes about $23,000.
1: Mm. Okay.
0: Yeah, she about cried at the tax office.
1: Yeah, I bet.
0: It was very sad. I took her in and it was so sad.
1: Yeah.
2: So how can we help today? Because I can't solve years of family dysfunction in a call. I wish I could. But what can we specifically try to help with?
0: I've been working on it all my life. So do I... Okay.
1: Well, she's not going to have anything
0: I need to...
1: Sorry.
0: I'm sorry.
1: I did not mean to interrupt you. You keep going.
2: She's externally processing.
0: No, so, I mean, like, right now, as it is, I mean, my mom does very little, and she does understand that she did do a lot of this, and so she lives off of what is left after she pays these debts, which is very minimal.
1: Mm-hmm.
0: But my concern is, do I need to just start with the smallest amount and start knocking that down? She's got one very close to being paid off. One credit card is just about done.
1: Yeah, I mean, I would pause everything, Stacy, and focus on the IRS debt because they could put a lien.
0: Okay.
1: On your, I mean, yeah, there. I wouldn't mess with that, so I would move that to the front. And so,
0: okay.
1: How much does she have left after she pays minimum payments to stay current on everything? And after she pays her bills, like her mortgage and lights and everything, do you know how much margin is left that she can throw extra at this tax bill a month?
0: She pays extra. She pays a little extra on every bill every month.
1: Okay, so I would not do that. I would take her down to all minimum payments.
0: Okay.
1: So do all
0: and
1: minimum payments.
0: And then, bill.
1: And then anything extra after those minimum payments, I would throw at this tax bill.
2: Is she on a payment plan with the IRS?
0: Yes.
2: Okay.
1: So out of the $6,300, do you know ballpark what extra she has per month to throw at this, like $3,000 or $2,000?
0: No, I would have to break down her minimum payments.
1: Yeah.
0: Because she wants to get out of debt, so she's been adding extra to each one.
1: Right.
0: But if I came down to it, I would say she probably has somewhere around $1,000 or so. I don't know. Like, when it comes down to it, after she pays everything, she has like $200.
1: Okay. Okay.
0: So, but if we go down to the minimums, I think,
1: maybe $1,000, but that would be 2 years to pay off this tax bill, is basically if you put everything to that.
0: Well, she's paying $1,000 to state or $1,200 to state and $1,200 to federal and $500 to state.
2: For the tax payments?
0: Yes.
2: Okay. Wow. Well, are you the only sibling helping right now with her situation?
0: Yes. I have an older sibling who kind of helps, but she just moved back in with my mom, so I don't know that that's going to be help.
1: I mean, this is probably dysfunctional, Stacy, but did you go to your brother?
0: Is.
1: Well, no. Did you go to your brother and say, hey, pay mom back? She's $145,000 in debt because of your kitchen renovation.
0: Yeah. I have talked to both my siblings, and I have tried to have family meetings where we can sit down and go over

0: you know, this. And I plan to still have one of those.
1: But they're
0: so
1: not
0: that
1: budging.
0: They understand. My brother has no, there's no way he can.
1: He can pay it off. Yeah.
2: Well, the biggest thing is to stop the bleeding. Have you convinced your mom no more giving the kids anything?
0: Yes.
2: Close the credit cards.
0: Absolutely.
2: Have the credit cards been closed?
0: They are.
2: Have you frozen her credit?
0: No.
2: I would do that with all three bureaus because I don't trust these siblings as far as I can throw them. Truthfully.
0: Okay.
2: So I would freeze her credit because this is bordering on elder abuse.
0: Well, and that is what I have told them.
2: And there's elder abuse. There's elder law attorneys that you can contact to see what your options are. But this is such a bad situation where they've leached off of your mom knowingly.
1: And the mom, and to her,
2: she let it happen.
1: She let it happen. And she's reaping the consequences, which is really sad at this stage.
2: Just know there is no inheritance that will be going around.
1: Yeah,
2: you'll be lucky
1: say,
2: if her estate can pay the debts.
1: I would almost just cash out the $30,000 and take care of the IRS to get them off your back. You'll have $7,000 left, and you just kind of start throwing at that smallest credit card because she can live off the $6,300 that's coming in. But, man, that's tough. I don't know. That's, but I think I'd get the IRS out.
2: Yeah, that would be A1. And A2 is making sure that none of these kids get another dime, and she doesn't let that happen.

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0: Our scripture of the day, John 8:12. Jesus said, "I am the light of the world. Whoever follows me will never walk in darkness, but will have the light of the world." Martin Luther King said, "You don't have to see the whole staircase, just take the first step." All right, let's go out to Morgan in Tampa up next. What's going on, Morgan?
1: Hi, how are you guys?
0: We're doing great. How can we help?
1: Good to hear it. So my question is, how do I navigate a super large amount of debt with also keeping up with my expenses, my mom and my late father's expenses as a 3 months after graduation full-time employee?
0: Wow, that is a lot going on. Okay, yeah. So tell us about why you're covering your parents' expenses.
1: So my mom, she's disabled and she can't work from like past like 15 years. And a close family friend was helping before I was. And then while I've been in school, I've just taken out a large sum of debt to come to help with those coverages for my mom. And then my late father, I'm covering his expenses that he's left behind. Everything was unexpected. And he has an apartment I'm trying to sell. It just is been stuck for like a year on the market, and so that would help a pretty good amount, but it's stagnant.
0: Wow. What other expenses are you covering for him?
1: So he has my family's from Romania, and he has a property over there to cover which is pretty low. It's like property taxes, his apartment here in the States, and just a bunch of hidden fees, like lawyer fees. He was in collections. There's all kinds of fees.
2: And he's passed away. Is that what you said? Your late father?
1: Yeah, that's correct. So these are charges that I've just stuck versus okay. Some that have just been wiped away.
2: Well, debt at death usually goes against the person's estate. So have you contacted a lawyer or anything to get this settled out? Because
0: I don't want you paying debts that you don't have to pay.
2: Yeah. You don't owe those. His estate will. So you do need to sell these properties. And even if the one in Romania is low, I probably would still sell it because you can't afford to keep all of this right now.
1: Definitely.
2: So if you liquidate the property in Romania, and if you like lowballed offer just to get this condo out of here, what would you walk away with? Do you know?
1: I've been working with the realtor, and we've been going down and down on the prices. And I feel like my offer is pretty low. It's in a nice area. The problem is I have two step siblings that it would have to be split amongst us, and the amount of loans that I've had to take out, student loans, I should mention, it's like $120,000 at like 17% interest rate. I haven't reconsolidated anything, so it's super large. And a lot of that comes from me trying to keep up with my mom and his expenses. So if I don't sell this apartment at like what it's worth, then I'm like not even covering how many like loans I had to take out to pay for this apartment. Does that make sense?
0: Okay. What would have happened if you didn't take out all this debt to cover the expenses?
1: It would be foreclosed by the bank. Yeah. All properties would be taken.
0: So why have you taken on the burdens of the world onto your shoulders?
2: Yeah, you could have just let
0: that
2: happen.
0: Because you can't afford to do any of this. And now all the risk is on you because those student loans, all that debt is in your name.
1: I thought, the apartment isn't worth nothing. I thought it would sell quickly and then I could help cover everything. I didn't think that I was going to be in such a big hole. And also when I was in school taking these loans out to cover my expenses too, it just didn't dawn on me what 17% interest would do to that. And I also didn't understand that it was incurring while I was in school. I thought it would start, 6-7 months after
2: loans?
1: I graduate. The majority is private. And then there's like some federal too.
2: Okay.
0: Well, a little bit of homework. You can go to yrefi.com/Ramsey. That's our partner to help refinance these private student loans that are crushing you, and they can likely get you much better terms. So that's one thing you can do to get a little breathing room. But the overall thing is you can't keep covering everybody's expenses as much as you want to. So mom is going to have to figure it out. Is she on disability? What is her income sources right now?
1: Disability. That's it.
0: And how much is that?
1: $800 a month.
0: That's it. Is there any survivor benefits from your late father?
1: No, they weren't together at the time, so it didn't apply.
0: And she's living with you?
2: What kind of disability does she have?
1: More like I'm living with her, and she's got a bunch of things. She broke her back like 10 years ago at a nursing home, lupus, fibromyalgia, just like bone pain, that kind of thing. And I'm living with her, covering her expenses. And she's also a huge hoarder, which I've tried to mitigate her spending. But yeah.
0: Well, I think mitigate, we need a stronger word. I think we need to remove her ability to spend if you're the one covering her expenses.
2: Yeah, you have to take over. It's almost like a parental.
0: Yeah, you're in charge of this business now, and you need to make wise decisions.
2: She doesn't get
0: any
2: access to anything.
0: You're making sure her basic needs are covered, and that's it.
1: Yeah, that's what I've been trying. It's
2: Are you working, Morgan?
1: Harder. Yeah, I have a full-time job.
2: How much do you make?
1: 72 after taxes.
2: 72 after taxes, okay.
1: And that's with working overtime, which hopefully I can keep up.
0: How much debt do you have total?
1: So 193. And then if I take on my mom's house, which like the mortgage and stuff, it'd be like 300.
2: No. Don't take on her house.
0: You're going to go into a vortex of debt.
2: Yeah. And it's not probably in a great state, a state of like cleanliness.
1: No,
2: like,
1: it's not.
2: Yeah.
1: It's
2: okay.
1: Not.
2: So don't. Okay. So, because we have a few minutes. Here's what I would do, Morgan. I would probably move out of your mom's home, and I would go rent an apartment somewhere. I want you to have a, you have to set up stability for yourself because everything around you is not stable. Your mom has $800 a month coming in. I think you need to kind of figure out, what's the minimum that she needs to survive? Not her spending habits or anything. What does she need for her mortgage to be paid so she doesn't get foreclosed on? And reasonable food budget and all of it. And I would manage that on the side and help her there. And then with your income, I would get this apartment sold. I would get I wouldn't take a loss, but even if it's like you only make 30 grand or something off of it, you need to simplify all of this pretty quickly. And out of that, then you're going to have to work your way. Yeah. Out of this debt. And it's going to be a journey for sure. But I think you've done really amazing things, Morgan. I think you've tried to be the hero for so many people. And I think you kind of have to take the cape off and say, I don't have the ability financially to carry all this, because you don't at all.
0: What this is going to turn into is just you going to more and more debt, then you're unable to cover your own expenses,
2: that's right,
0: let alone someone else's.
2: You have to stay afloat yourself before you can help people.
0: What's the other 73 in debt? You said you had 120 in the student loans at 17%. What's the other 73?
1: Car, the rest of the student loans that are federal, my car, credit cards. Yeah, that's a big one.
0: Okay. What's left on the car loan?
1: $8,000. Okay. And then 15 grand in credit cards.
0: Are you still using the credit cards?
1: Yeah, I am.
0: I would make a pact with yourself that you are done turning to debt to solve these problems, because it's not solving anything, even though if it's temporarily putting a Band-Aid on it for a couple of days, and then it's 26% APR, and you're not going to be able to climb out of that. The balances are going to balloon on all of this, the student loans, the credit cards. So at 193, you're going to look up 6 months from now, it's going to be 220 while you're still taking on more debt. So you've got to decide, I'm done with debt. I'm done covering everyone's expenses. At some point, adults need to figure this out for themselves. And you can help your mom as much as you're able to and get the step siblings involved. But please stop trying to carry this on your own.
2: Yeah, hold on the line, Morgan, and Christian will pick up and we'll give you Financial Peace University. It's just the bulk of everything from budgeting, getting out of debt, and wealth building. And I want you to start that process.
0: That puts this hour of The Ramsey Show in the books. Remember, there's ultimately only one way to financial peace, and that's to walk daily with the Prince of Peace, Christ Jesus.

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3: Good afternoon. It is 2 o'clock. I'm Becky Lynn.
4: DNA evidence has identified the man we believe killed Jim Chafin.
3: The suspect in a nearly four decades old Glendale cold case took his own life just days after investigators collected a DNA sample from him. KTAR's Heidi Hummel is live in the news center with more on this story.
5: The Arizona Attorney General's office began closing in on Gary Billups for the 1987 murder of James Chafin in Glendale after a tip came in from someone in the Midwest. AG Chris Mays explains her office's cold case unit reopened the case, interviewed Chafin, and took a DNA sample from him before he committed suicide in June.
4: Because the suspect is deceased, there will be no trial. No one will be held to account in a courtroom for what was done to Jim Chafin.
5: Chafin's DNA sample matched DNA found at the murder scene. Reporting live in the news center, Heidi Hommel, KTAR News.
3: An 80-year-old Phoenix man named Stanley Avalos, who went missing more than 3 months ago, has died, according to the Maricopa County Sheriff's Office. Avalos, who was diagnosed with dementia, was the subject of a safe alert issued June 10th. He'd last been seen driving eastbound on Olive Avenue near 47th Avenue just before 9:15 a.m. and had left his home near Carefree Highway and 7th Avenue 2 hours prior to buy cigarettes. No details about the cause of his death have been made available. The DOJ has announced an indictment against a man accused of stealing from federal health programs. U.S. Attorney for the District of Arizona, Timothy Corchain, says Maurice Williams allegedly committed health care fraud and transactional money laundering.
6: He fraudulently created documents saying he was providing services to those tribal members when no such members existed. And he did it to the tune of over $33 million.
3: The feds seized several luxury assets owned by Williams, including a 12,000-square-foot home in Phoenix and millions of dollars in brokerage accounts.
2: Arizona votes.
3: Today is National Voter Registration Day. Maricopa County Recorder Justin Heap tells the Mike Broomhead Show. October 5th is the cutoff date to register to vote here in Arizona.
7: After that point, you can't register, get a new registration and vote. You can't do it on Election Day. 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
3: Mail-in ballots will go out on October 7th. September 23rd is the cutoff date to request a mail-in ballot. And if you don't mail in your ballot at the cutoff date, you can drop off your ballot right up until 7 o'clock on Election Day at a polling location. Find a polling place at locations.maricopa.vote. New today, United States Attorney General Todd Blanche says the Department of Justice and the Department of Homeland Security are prioritizing cracking down on unlawful voting.
8: The Department of Justice has announced charges against 11 individuals for illegally voting in 2024 and 2022.
3: Blanche says the Trump administration has charged four times more people with fraudulent voting than the Biden administration had. A month after the board of the Kennedy Center voted to add President Trump's name to the historic building, the board voted today to immediately close the Performing Arts Center's main building, sources tell ABC News. The vote came an hour after a federal judge blocked the Kennedy Center board from adding a tribute to Trump on the building or the site.
9: President Trump said the Justice Department will appeal the judge's ruling today, blocking his name from being added to the Kennedy Center. The president writing on social media that if the case does not go his way, including if it makes its way up to the Supreme Court, then the reconstruction and renovation of the Kennedy Center will not take place. Democratic Congresswoman Joyce Beatty, who's filed a lawsuit challenging the planned closure and renaming, today accused President Trump of, quote, holding the Kennedy Center hostage unless he can put his name on this sacred memorial. Karen Travers, ABC News, the White House.
3: Let's check on traffic. Here's Enrique Garcia live in the Valley Chevy Dealers Traffic Center. Little technical difficulty there. We'll pick up your traffic coming up in just a few moments. In the meantime, we have a 40% chance of some isolated storms today. High temp of 100 degrees. Cloudy and 83 tonight. And a 40% chance of rain on Wednesday as well. Our high, 97. Right now, it is 97 in Apache Junction. 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
11: It's Arizona's reigning, defending, undisputed number one talk show. 2 till 6. Hey, welcome to Outspoken with Bruce and Gatos, hour number one.
13: Oh, many people refer to hour number one as the best of the hour.
11: We're going to get into AI and how it's going to kill us all in about 20 minutes.
13: There you go.
11: And a story about AI you're not going to believe.
13: It is kind of crazy.
11: AI thinks for itself.
13: Oh, yeah.
11: AI problem solves.
13: Mm-hmm.
11: And if we're not careful, I'll leave it at that.
13: There you go.
11: If we're not careful, we're going to get to that in a minute.
13: That we will. We have to start with a tragic story from over the weekend. I got to take you to Peoria. Sunday afternoon, a 5-year-old boy was found inside a vehicle, rushed to the hospital, and sadly passed away at the hospital. It turns out that the parents had left the boy in the car.
11: Can I stop you there?
13: Oh, sorry.
11: Yeah. What stands out for you
13: in this story?
11: In the two sentences that you just said. Is there something that stands out to you in the very brief intro of that story? Because something is so obvious.
13: So obvious to you. All I would say is I was surprised at 5 years old because I thought five, you could get out of the car on your own.
11: That's it.
13: Okay. So we thought we saw the same thing. 100%. Okay.
11: So when we talk about children dying in a car, it's a baby.
13: It's in like a car seat and it's buckled in and it couldn't possibly get out.
11: It's a 2-year-old.
13: Yeah.
11: This is a 5-year-old.
13: So
11: let me ask Becky Lynn, the mom on the show. Just 5 years old in a car. Doesn't that stand out? We're going to get to all the details.
3: Yes,
11: which are
3: only
11: insane.
3: The only thing I can think is if they all came home and the door had child locks and they locked the door.
11: Yeah.
3: You can't open the door inside.
11: Yeah.
13: Yeah. The thing I thought about was the child sleeping?
3: That would make sense, too.
11: Because children up, can't are get still out. In a car seat. I mean,
3: there's no way.
11: Well, I have a 6-year-old nephew who's still in a car seat.
13: Okay.
11: Okay. So, I mean, I'm thinking, you know, this isn't some kid who's just
13: unbuckle?
11: Sitting in the back seat. I'm just saying, I don't know.
3: No, I think a 6-year-old kid in a car seat could manage to unbuckle car seat.
11: My point is they're still in a car seat.
3: Yes.
11: They're not sitting in a regular seat in the car.
13: It has to do with weight, doesn't it? Car seats?
11: Age.
3: Age, height, there's a lot of different reasons, yeah. I think, with the car seat.
13: Because you go from big kids that don't fit.
3: Yeah, and there's a lot that it's kind of like, okay, I don't reach the age requirement.
11: So I wanted to stop it there because that just, wow, 5 years
13: right
11: old.
13: Off the bat.
3: But the first thing I thought of was the child locks. I mean, I've been in the car, and it's like, I'm going to run in, and can somebody please unlock this door? You know, it's because it's got the auto lock on. I can't get out.
13: Seat.
3: Okay. Even in the front seat.
13: Wow.
3: I get locked in.
13: Okay.
3: Yeah.
13: Okay.
11: Yeah. My wife gets locked in my car in the front seat. It's got a little red light.
3: Yep.
11: I got to hit it.
3: You
11: from
3: have
11: my
3: to
11: side.
3: Hit it on your side.
13: Mm-hmm. So there is an investigation underway, as we understand it. The parents have been arrested. They were charged negligent homicide and child abuse charges. The story, as we understand it, is that they have a 14-year-old son.
11: This is awful, by the way.
13: The attorney for the family says that dad asked the 14-year-old to go get the little boy out of the car.
11: Not the 14-year-old's job.
13: The 14-year-old told police he does not remember being asked to go get his 5-year-old brother out of the car.
11: Probably because he wasn't asked. And dad is trying to... I don't know what dad's trying to do. Trying to stay out of jail. I don't know.
3: Well, I don't know. That maybe he asked, maybe he didn't. I could see this being a thing. Because I had heard that they were having a celebration at the house.
13: Mm-hmm. Okay.
3: That they had just returned and were about to have a big family celebration.
13: Like a party of some sort.
3: A party.
13: And you lost track of one of the kids.
3: Or you knew they were sleeping. They all went in. Hey, go get your brother. And he, yeah. I mean, it's 14-year-old.
11: Is it a 14-year-old's job to watch a kid at the pool, or is it the parent's job?
3: It's the parent's job, but I could see, go get your brother out of the car. Yeah. Go wake him up. I could see that.
13: We've heard these stories. Okay, all of this being said, who hasn't gotten the memo that you shouldn't leave a kid in a car, full stop, period? Yeah. Like, for any amount of time, why would you pull up at the house, get out of the car, and leave a child in the car and go, we'll just go back and get him in a minute?
11: It's something that the parents did on purpose, not to harm the child, but no. They decided we'll leave the child in the car and we'll rely on a 14-year-old to go and get the kid. Terrible parenting. Sorry.
13: Certainly bad decision.
3: Terrible
13: making.
3: Yes, bad decision making. Yes, absolutely.
13: Very bad. And you know what? We talk about it. So hold on. So I do have a question. We've had other stories like this.
11: Yes.
13: And I've heard both sides. The parents have suffered enough. Why are we punishing them?
11: Right.
13: And
11: the 14-year-old could grow up without parents because they might be in jail.
13: Others are lock them up. You know, send them away.
11: Bruce, it's case by case.
13: Okay.
11: It has to be case by case, doesn't it?
13: So do you think they, quote unquote, they weren't trying to kill their child? I haven't heard anything.
11: Correct.
13: That.
11: Correct.
13: This wasn't a backhanded attempt to kill their child.
11: It's not
13: horrible
11: first degree
13: mistake.
11: Murder, of course. No,
3: it's not like the story out of Casa Grande where the guy went in to play video games.
11: Yeah,
13: left the car running.
3: And had done it many times before.
11: Yeah, that guy deserves to be in jail.
13: And is.
3: And
13: then died. Yeah, remember? He offed himself.
11: Gosh,
3: I've forgotten that part.
11: Remember? Yeah, that was a couple years ago.
13: Right before he was supposed to...
11: Yeah, he's a coward. That's right.
13: Am I right?
3: Mm-hmm. Okay,
11: I'll leave my 3-year-old to die in the car while I play video games. And then instead of, you know, paying the price, I'll shoot myself in the head.
13: They think that the little boy was in the car for about 2.5 hours on Sunday.
11: So the parents had 2.5 hours to notice that their child wasn't around.
13: They asked
11: the 14-year-old, did you go get your brother?
13: They have multiple children. They had just come from the baptism of a 1-year-old. So they have at least a 1, a 5, and a 14.
11: Do we know where they parked the car?
13: I'm going to assume it was outside because it was in the garage or covered. I don't think we're having this outcome.
11: It's in the driveway, probably. Yeah. But... the 14-year-old said he didn't remember being asked to do so. Well, I know when I was 14 and my parents asked me to do something, I probably heard it half the time. I just don't know if the parents actually asked him. I don't know. Or they forgot about the kid. They forgot about the 5-year-old.
13: You know, I don't know what type of car they had this idea. My car, if I put a bag in the back seat and I go to get out... my dashboard blinks at me and says, check the back seat. It senses there's something in the back
11: seat. There's technology
13: of the car.
11: Now. Yeah.
3: Right. Yeah. We've been asking for that kind of technology almost since we started hearing about these kind of stories. And for some reason, we can't seem to get it. My car doesn't have it.
13: They didn't forget the kid in the back seat. They did not know he was there.
3: Right.
13: Because they asked the elder son to go get him. So they knew the kid was in the back seat. There's no technology that saves you from... purposely That's leaving true. The child in the back seat. Again, in their initial court appearance, neither of them said, we didn't get into the details of why the child was left
11: child
13: in the
11: was
13: car.
11: Sleeping.
13: That's the...
3: Do we know that or is that speculation?
11: Yes. Here's what the family attorney said.
3: Okay.
11: The family attorney said that asking the 14-year-old to get the child out of the vehicle was not the same as asking a young child, noting the child was sleeping and there was a lot going on at the time, but said that does not deviate from what a normal person would do in that situation. That's from the attorney.
13: Listen, I agree. It's a tragedy.
11: Right.
13: Don't get me wrong.
11: Yeah.
13: Yeah, I don't know what the excuse is. And again, leaving a sleeping child in a car in Arizona in September. Who doesn't know that's not okay? Who doesn't know that ends in tragedy?
11: If you are, if mom or dad right to the 14-year-old son's face said, hey, make sure you get your brother out of the car. I still think as a parent, I know you need help. I know they have other kids. I mean, your job is to make sure everybody's out of the car. That's it.
3: So the fact that they hadn't seen the 5-year-old running around the house in 2.5 hours might have been a clue that...
13: Well, this is how children... We have these drownings also.
11: That's how it happens.
13: We lost track of one of the children.
3: Because we got busy doing something else.
11: Or something like that. There was a Super Bowl party and we talked about that.
13: Yep, that was the other Super Bowl party one. Yeah.
11: So real quick.
13: Yeah.
11: If we are getting a fence for our pool...
13: Right.
11: Because we just put a fence up even a couple months ago because we've got the grandbaby. Fence is up. That was done when she was 3 months old.
13: Before she came over to the house, right?
11: Before she can walk. She can't walk yet.
3: Yeah, I was
11: going to
3: say,
11: we're done. We
3: probably not going to happen. There would be no tragedy happening for at least a year, probably.
11: But we did it.
3: Yeah.
11: We got ahead of it. If we are doing that to keep kids safe from getting in a pool and drowning, what are we doing with children in the backseat of a car? What are we doing?
13: We have technology, but again,
11: not in every car.
13: Even if there was, I haven't heard anything that said they forgot the child in the car. They didn't forget him.
11: Still,
13: they just left him in there and intended to go get him and send the other boy to go get him.
3: They forgot to make sure that he wasn't still in the car.
13: Right.
3: They knew where he was.
13: They knew where he was.
3: There was directions given to go get him. And nobody followed up to be sure that happened.
11: It's horrific.
13: 100%.
11: It's horrific.
13: 100%. And two parents facing very serious charges over this out of Peoria.
11: It's negligence.
13: It is without a doubt it's negligence.
11: They are going to be charged with something.
13: They are currently charged with negligent homicide and child abuse. So we shall see how that case moves forward out of Peoria. Check of the headlines. Becky Lynn's got that for us. Up next, the Emmys were last night.
11: The Emmys?
13: The Emmy Awards.
11: Do you watch that on like regular TV? Who's got regular TV?
13: I have no idea.
11: And why are the Emmys going up against football?
13: Oh, bad
11: idea. Like Trumpapalooza went up against football and got crushed.
13: Yeah.
11: You know, it's crazy. I don't know why they shouldn't play anything up against football. They should just go
13: dead
11: dark.
13: Air. Yeah. But has anyone seen any of these big winners?
3: Yes.
13: Have we actually seen these?
11: Really?
13: We'll talk about it next. It's Outspoken on KTAR.
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3: It's 2:17. I'm Becky Lynn, and here's what you need to know right now. Last week, several tech CEOs released statements saying we need to slow down our advancements of AI, warning that it could one day wipe out humanity. Mashable tech editor Tim Wirth joined Arizona's Morning News to catch us up on all those advancements that we're being warned about.
18: Anthropic released a report showing all the nightmarish ways people are using it to do gain-of-function research on viruses, kamikaze drone swarms, avian flu research.
3: Worth adds AI's also been solving complex open problems in mathematics and have gotten scary good at hacking. 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Our high today, 100, and tonight's low, 83. 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
13: We've got Arizona's ballot propositions explained. 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Again, it's free. It's tonight. It's 6 o'clock. Learn all about it at the town hall. Outstanding. So the Emmys were last night.
11: I think the only controversy.
13: Oh, there's controversy.
11: Was
13: so what somebody was wearing?
11: No.
13: Oh, darn.
11: It was Elaine from Seinfeld gave a shout out to Canada.
13: Oh.
11: Yeah. Because you always have to get political in these things.
13: Okay.
11: And I, of course, forgot
13: Blame
11: her name.
13: Canada.
11: Yeah. We want to shout out to Canada because, you know, whatever show I'm on, we shot it from there, and it was great, and we love Canada.
3: It's Julia Louis-Dreyfus.
11: Thank you. I'm
3: yes,
11: sorry.
3: Yes, you're welcome.
13: And by the way, you ready for the trivia question for the Seinfeld cast?
11: Yeah.
13: Who is the richest member of the Seinfeld cast?
11: You mean in real life?
13: In real life. Julia Louis-Dreyfus.
11: She's richer than anybody.
13: She inherited dad's billions.
3: That's right. Wow. Her dad, didn't he own a football team or something like that?
13: Well, the Dreyfus Fund. I mean, they are an old one. They're one of those old money families.
3: Oh, gotcha.
13: And so she inherited billions.
11: Fantastic.
13: So like, how put it this way. She doesn't care if you try to cancel her for it. How's that?
11: I don't think she cares.
13: She's like, what are you going to do?
11: I got billions of dollars.
13: A billionaire, for God's sake.
11: I'll say whatever
13: sakes. I want. I can do whatever I want.
11: She can pay all the Trump tariffs and then make the country a better place.
13: Yeah. So I think the Emmys, it's always interesting to me every year because all of us around here are old enough to remember when like a show that won the Emmy Awards, like best comedy, best drama, whatever, best actor, we all kind of knew. If you didn't watch it, you knew about it. We just mentioned Seinfeld or ER.
11: Because it was traditional TV. It was either on... Well, CBS, no. NBC,
13: five,
11: ABC, four, Fox, 12,
13: right?
11: And he had four
13: channels.
11: That was it.
13: Now
11: dear,
13: you got a bunch of streaming and everything. I'm not even sure where some of these shows that won. The big winner.
11: Yeah.
13: Widow's Bay.
11: You
13: it says it won best comedy. I like comedies. Okay. How come I haven't
3: seen it? It's not a comedy.
13: What?
3: Again,
11: No.
3: They've lost it in Hollywood. Nobody seems to know what's a horror movie, what's a drama, and what's a comedy.
13: So don't watch it.
11: It's horror. And it's funny.
3: It's like The Bear. The Bear was not a comedy either, right? The Bear was a drama.
11: Here's Widow's Bay.
13: Widow's Bay.
11: That's Apple?
13: I don't know.
3: I can't remember, but I watched every single episode.
11: Loved it. Me too.
20: There is something about these seafaring towns. The superstition is their tall tales. I find it charming myself. What town doesn't have a checkered past?
13: Okay, that doesn't sound funny at all.
3: No, it's a horror series.
13: That's Matthew Reese. He's a very good actor. I do like Matthew Reese.
11: It's about a place called Widow's Bay.
13: Okay.
11: It's got a super crazy history.
3: New England.
11: Yeah, and it's stormy and it's cold. And there is...
13: Why did it win Best Comedy?
11: Because some parts of it are funny. But some parts of it, I literally filled my shorts.
13: Can I watch it? Yes or no?
3: No?
13: You know me.
3: No.
13: I'm a no. You guys say no.
11: No.
13: Because I don't watch scary
3: stuff. You will hate it.
13: I will hate it.
11: It was good.
3: It's wonderful. You
13: okay,
3: will hate
13: it. Okay, so I'm out on Widow's Bay. Important safety tip. Thank you. I appreciate it.
11: Can I bring one up?
13: Another one.
11: How about Pluribus? Anybody watching Pluribus?
3: Every single episode.
11: Me too.
13: What is that on?
11: How do you...
13: Is that...
11: I'm not sure.
13: I think that's on Apple.
11: How would you explain Pluribus?
13: Ooh.
3: It's sci-fi.
11: Okay.
13: It's from the guy that wrote Breaking Bad. I know that.
3: Yeah.
13: It's Vince Gilligan.
3: Gosh, I don't even know how you would. It's a futuristic.
13: Okay.
3: Sci-fi.
13: Got it.
3: About.
11: Didn't everybody
3: the end of the world
11: disappear
3: kind of.
11: From yes. Earth? And
13: is it scary? Yes or no?
11: Here's a clip.
3: It's a little
0: is
3: scary.
0: Is there anything we could do to cheer you up?
21: Hey, Carol.
22: We would move heaven and earth to make you happy.
23: If I asked right now, would you give me a hand grenade?
22: Yes.
23: What about a bazooka?
22: Mm-hmm.
23: What about a tank?
22: Oh, sure.
11: All right, real quick.
13: Yeah.
11: It is about some sort of an alien coming to Earth and taking over every single person on the planet, except for 10 people. Like, the virus didn't work. So let's say, how many people are on the planet? 2 billion?
13: 3.
11: 3 billion? 3 billion people share the same...
3: collective mind.
11: Collective mind. It's one mind. So if this woman, Carol, goes down the street, everybody says, hi, Carol. And they're all the same person. And they're not allowed to lie to her. And they have to give her whatever she wants.
3: They're there for her, for her benefit.
11: If she wants a nuke, they will bring her a nuke. If she wants the president's plane,
3: she gets it.
11: Not the one from Qatar.
13: Qatari one.
11: They will bring it to her.
13: The real one. The real Air Force one.
11: Yeah. So it's cool. It is a good show.
3: It's a good show.
13: So I should watch that, but not scary.
3: It's not scary.
13: No. Okay,
3: it's sci-fi and
13: but
3: it's
13: Widow's but Bay. It's completely
3: absolutely
13: hard
3: scary.
13: No.
3: Yes, hard no.
13: It won 14 awards. Mm-hmm. By the way, some
11: Which
13: of the
11: one?
13: Big winners, Widow's Bay, they're all on Apple TV.
11: Yeah.
3: Apple TV's got some good stuff.
13: The studio also won a bunch. So a lot of
3: that one's on my list, but I haven't watched it yet.
13: All right. Well, there you have it. The
3: and
13: Emmys
3: Hacks. Now Hacks is a
13: I've
3: comedy.
13: Seen Hacks.
3: Hacks is a comedy.
13: I like it. It's funny.
3: I love Hacks.
13: Not scary.
3: Not scary at all.
13: I like
3: and
13: that
3: has
13: a lot.
3: Gene Smart, which is
13: yes.
3: perfection.
13: Check of the headlines on the way. Becky Lynn's got that for us. Up next, is this November going to be the last election that you'll be able to vote by mail in Arizona? It's greater than zero. Oh. How's that? We'll talk about it next. Outspoken on KTAR.
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3: It's 2:30. Good afternoon. I'm Becky Lynn. The state's cold case unit has solved a nearly four decades old Glendale homicide after getting a tip. Arizona Attorney General Chris Mays says this tip led them to interview Gary Billups for the 1987 murder of James Chafin.
8: But Billups died by suicide in June, shortly after our investigators obtained his DNA sample.
3: Billups' DNA sample did match DNA found at the murder scene. Mays declined to press charges because the suspect is deceased, but added the family was relieved to find out who killed their loved one. Maricopa County Sheriff Jerry Sheridan is speaking out after a federal judge rejected MCSO's request to end federal oversight that began nearly 20 years ago. He tells Arizona's Morning News.
9: Maricopa County Sheriff's Office of today is not the sheriff's office from back in 2010, even 2005.
3: Sheridan says MCSO has made great strides in implementing better policing practices and plans to request a hearing with the court outside of the federal monitor to get parts of the order lifted. In a 7-2 ruling, the Supreme Court upheld an injunction on a Trump administration rule that would have made changes to mail-in voting just before the midterms. In a social media post, Arizona Secretary of State Adrian Fontes calls the ruling a win.
27: This is a big win for voters, not just in Arizona, but across the entire United States, and it upholds the constitutional rule, Article 1, Section 4, that states get to make the rules, not the White House.
3: In a Truth Social post, President Trump condemned the ruling, accusing the court of costing the country trillions of dollars in shockingly bad rulings. Two candidates face off today on the debate stage to be the next Arizona schools chief. Democrat Teresa Leyva Ruiz and Republican Kimberly Yee will try to convince voters why they are the best option to be the next superintendent of public instruction. You can hear that debate right here on KTAR starting at 7 o'clock. Tune in right here at 92.3 FM or on the KTAR News app. Let's check those roads with Enrique Garcia, live in the Valley Chevy Dealers Traffic Center.
2: Thank you, Becky Lynn. Phoenix with the crash on the right-hand shoulder. Loop 101, Pima Freeway, southbound near Rio Salado Parkway. Phoenix with a disabled vehicle on the right-hand shoulder. I-10, Papago Freeway, westbound at the I-17 split. And a quick look into our surface streets. Peoria with a vehicle fire on Grand and Peoria Avenues. 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
3: We have a chance of some isolated thunderstorms here in the valley today, even tonight, and into Wednesday. And that chance is pretty good, 40%. 100 for our high today, 83 tonight, and 97 the high on Wednesday. 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
13: All right. Hey, happy Tuesday to you guys. Thank you for spending a little time. I'm Bruce. That's Gatos. We're Outspoken 2 to 6 Monday through Friday. Yesterday, we had some breaking news that the Supreme Court had ruled on Trump's executive order that would have in some way limited or restricted mail-in voting. We know here in the state of Arizona, since 1992, we have been voting by mail. In the last couple elections, we're averaging over 80% of you vote by mail. I think 83 in the last election, 83% were vote by mail. But the Supreme Court ruled the new rules can't go into effect for the midterms. But could this be the last election you'll be able to vote by mail in Arizona? Joining us right now, KTAR legal analyst Barry Markson. Barry, nice to see you not on a beach. Welcome back.
14: Good to see you, gentlemen.
13: Yesterday, I played the role of Barry Markson.
14: My goodness.
13: Yeah, and I, when this story broke...
11: It was awful.
13: It was horrific. I objected to myself, and then ended up holding myself in contempt, quite honestly. I'm a disgrace to the legal profession.
11: Find himself $300 and went and sat in a corner.
13: Yeah. But, so, the long and the short of it, we know the headline is that the Supreme Court ruled that this executive order cannot go into effect. But it seemed to leave the door open by saying it just can't go into effect because there isn't enough time. Am I understanding that right?
14: Yeah. Again, the Supreme Court, and this is the second time they're ruling on this, did not rule on necessarily on the merits of the case. This case has again been the Trump's executive order that would allow the post office to create a set of rules about when and if mail-in ballots would be delivered and to whom. The lower courts have blocked it, saying that it's unconstitutional, it doesn't comply with law. And the Supreme Court, the first time this happened, I don't know, a few weeks ago, a month ago, mm-hmm. said, well, you're premature. The post office hasn't even issued their rules yet. You're suing them before we even know what it is yet. A few days before that Supreme Court decision came out, they actually did issue, the post office issued the rules. Now we have the rules. So the states filed again. The lower courts again said no, blocked what Trump was trying to do. And here, the Trump administration went back to the Supreme Court and said, lift this injunction, lift this stay. And this time the court said, no, we're not going to do it this time. Basically saying that on the merits, we don't think the federal government, the Trump administration, will prevail, will win on the merits.
13: Okay.
14: That was for different reasons, depending on which judge was voting on it. But the vote was 7-2. Two of the conservative judges, Alito and Clarence Thomas, said they would let the administration do this. They would let the administration, the federal government, the president, take control of our mail-in ballots. frankly, surprisingly, because there's nothing in the Constitution or in law that lets him do that.
13: Well, they basically it's the said, opposite well, in the Constitution, correct?
14: Right. And those justices seem to, frankly, ignore the Constitution. They're more focused on rules that the post office has issued in other instances that have nothing to do with elections. But regardless, what the court did here is say, on a temporary basis, there's not enough here for us to block the lower court's decision. So we're going to leave that in place. Mm-hmm. And for the purposes of the 2026 election, the mail-in balloting should go forward as normal as it is on a state-by-state basis.
11: Barry Markson, KTAR legal expert. Paint a picture of what it would have looked like if this thing went through.
13: Oh, goodness.
14: Yeah, so what President Trump's executive order is saying is that the post office will have to get lists from each state of all of their so-called registered voters, and then the post office is going to compare that to a list that the federal government has, and if there's anybody on the state's voting list that is not on this federal government list, they're going to remove them. They're going to take them off the list. They will not get a mail-in ballot. Now, what we know, and it's really not contested, is that the federal

0: this whole thing was kind of a mess to begin with. It was going to block people who are legally able to vote from getting their mail-in ballot. And it was going to create havoc with the states, because it was also demanding from each of the states that they provide a list of their voters, all of the voter lists, including personal information. So many secretaries of states, including Adrian Fontes here in Arizona, had rejected that and had won that in court, that they don't have to turn that over. The Department of Homeland Security, by the way, still demanding those things. The law also, or the executive order also, would place criminal liability on election officials and workers, that if they did something that the executive order envisions as being in violation of that order, they could be criminally liable. They could be put in prison for what could simply be a mistake. So if they have somebody, one person on the rolls who maybe shouldn't be on the roll and allowed to vote, that could work into criminal prison time for those election workers, which is obviously chilling and designed to make people do what the Trump administration wants. So it was a very scary, very scary order.
1: Barry Markson, KTA, our legal analyst with us. So if you're reading the tea leaves and understanding that even though it was a 7-2, some of the seven, they didn't all agree on why they were voting for it. The Justice Department says they're continuing to pursue this. I mean,
2: they're playing the long game.
1: Are there five justices that would vote to end, in effect, end mail-in voting unless the federal government could run it?
0: I'd like to think the answer to that is no, but we've already seen two who are ready to let them do it. Justice Kavanaugh, who was appointed by President Trump, he voted with the majority, with the seven, but he said the biggest reason for him is he called it arbitrary and capricious, which is a legal term saying you can't do this now. It's going to create a big mess.
1: So he was saying fantasy football team, by the way, arbitrary and capricious.
0: That's a good name. But what he's saying is basically we're too close to the 2026 election. You can't do this now. States are issuing their ballots. They've already had them printed. You can't do it. It just doesn't make any sense now. But he didn't say you can't do it because it's unconstitutional.
1: Right. Right.
0: So I don't know what happens when everything's presented through the normal course and it gets up to the Supreme Court again on the merit. So I don't know what he would do. I don't know what the other justices would do. But certainly there's a chance that would happen. And two of them have shown that Alito and Thomas have shown that they're ready to let it go through right now, which is stunning.
1: There's three that are open to the idea right off the bat. We know two that voted for it and Kavanaugh said, it's just too soon.
2: So if this happens in a couple of years and they do pass it, there are going to be people, let's just say in Arizona, that get booted. Will they booted off what the rolls?
1: The mail-in. They won't get the mail-in. They won't get the ballot.
2: Will they just be able to, let's say I get booted. Let's say that's me. Well,
1: you're probably on a list, Gaines.
2: I'm sure. Will I get to go to the polls and vote? I won't be registered anymore. Would I be, or I don't know.
0: Yeah. Well, it's a good question, Gatos. I mean, this is what they're saying. Basically, if you're not on the appropriate federal list, then you're not eligible to vote based on that list.
2: Insane.
0: But the only thing the federal government can control in this case is the post office. So if Arizona still shows you as a registered voter, you could theoretically still go to the polls and vote. You just can't do it by mail-in ballot. But the other thing that you have to start thinking here is that President Trump has made clear his desire to end mail-in balloting, which is, we've also seen that here in Arizona with Alex Colladan, who's running for Secretary of State. He's been running bills to end mail-in ballots in effect in Arizona. And in fact, there's going to be something on the election, on the ballot this time in 2026. A proposition. So you have people who are trying to get rid of mail-in ballots, even though it's been successful in Arizona since 1992. So the bigger concern would be that if the Supreme Court were to somehow say, yes, the president has the ability to take charge of elections from a federal level, even though the Constitution says the opposite, now what happens? Can the president just say, we're getting rid of mail-in ballots unless you're military overseas? It creates a lot of questions about the authority of the president. And then if the Supreme Court says the president has that authority, he can do what he wants. Theoretically, it's for something that works so well and has never been an issue until just recently.
1: For 250 years.
0: It is amazing to me. And if you look just in Arizona, the vast majority of Republicans vote by mail. This isn't a Republican Democrat thing. We all almost vote by mail. So this is not an issue. It's just simply not a real issue.
1: We know why it's an issue.
0: And for some reason, people keep asking, why does this keep coming up? The president keeps bringing it up. That's why.
1: The only reason he lost is because mail-in voting is rigged.
2: Well, he held a primetime speech earlier this year to tell us that, which is ridiculous. It's 6 years later.
1: Yeah. Right, right.
0: Well, he attacked the three Supreme Court justices that he appointed today because they're not voting with him and they're costing the country trillions and trillions of dollars. The attacks are coming.
1: Fact check, false. Barry, thank you very much. Appreciate it.
2: Thanks, Bear.

0: Thanks, guys. We'll see you tonight.
1: KTR legal analyst Barry Markson. God, I hope I don't see him tonight.
2: What he's coming in tonight.
1: What do you mean? Oh, for the special.
2: Yeah, pot him back up. Are you coming in? He's going to be back. We'll talk to him. We'll talk about it later.
0: Right. Am I back up?
1: Yeah, you're back up. Why are you coming in? Right, yeah. Why are you coming in?
2: Yeah,
0: I'm coming in. It's the superintendent of public instruction debate today. And we're going to carry that on KTR at 7 o'clock.
1: Yep. Right.
0: And then at 8 o'clock, I'll be on with a whole bunch of political folks to talk about the debate and the election and some polling and some other stuff. So great. Big show today, starting at 7 through 9.
1: I should read the emails around here. I knew that. How the heck did you know that?
2: Thank you, Barry.
0: Thanks, guys.
1: All right.
2: Why don't you read an email once in a while?
1: I don't know. I get busy. Check of the headlines on the way. Up next, why are 70% of you yawning right now? I'm guessing it's because of Barry Markson. Oh. Or not. We'll talk about it next. Outspoken on KTAR.
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13: It's 2:48. I'm Becky Lynn, and here's what you need to know right now. During a White House press briefing today, Attorney General Todd Blanche refused to say if he's investigating claims that a recent wedding for the president's son, Donald Trump Jr., was paid for at least in part by a Russian oligarch who has close ties to Russian President Vladimir Putin. Blanche explaining it's not the agency's concern at this stage.
14: The president doesn't know who this person is. I think other members of the family don't know who this person is. The president's son has said that he's a very close friend and that he accepted a gift in the weekend of his wedding. When you say, am I investigating what?
13: All of our top stories are only 15 minutes away. 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Looking for a low overnight of 83 and tomorrow's high 97. 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
1: 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For more info. All right. Are some of you yawning right now? Not just because of the show.
2: It's your half of the show.
1: My half of the show. But a new study from the people that do studies, Gatos, says 71% of adults say they experience fatigue multiple days a month. Fatigue. Fatigue is basically you're tired and like, a good night's sleep doesn't fix it.
2: It's not ordinary sleepiness.
1: No, it's not like you missed a night of sleep and you're a little drowsy. No.
2: Is that mental or physical or both?
1: I think it's both. It's a combination of both. Yeah. I got to tell you, I am one of those people. I get fatigued and it's not that I'm not sleeping. Like, you know, I have one of those little tracker thingies. I track my sleep. Mm-hmm. I get 7-8 hours of sleep. When do I get up, Gatos?
2: You get up when it's time to wake up.
1: No, whenever I'm done sleeping.
2: That's the line.
1: So I get up when I'm done sleeping. So yep. I like to think I get a decent amount of sleep. But there are times when, you know, I'll sleep 7.5-8 hours and like noon comes around and I'm yawning and I was like, I need more coffee. And I was like, why am I tired? There's no reason for me to be tired. I'm not tired. I'm fatigued.
2: Well, first of all, if you're out there and you're a parent, you're exhausted.
1: Constantly. You're fatigued until they turn 18, right?
2: Yeah. I mean, I was talking to our daughter and my son-in-law and, you know, with the little grandbaby. Oh, she's so awesome.
1: Yeah, she's fantastic.
2: Little mini. She's like a miniature version of our daughter. And, she's sleeping through the night.
1: Oh, good news.
2: Yeah, but they're still tired. I don't know if it falls under fatigue, but I think it probably does because you're caring for, you know, almost seven month old and you've never done that before. So that's one thing. And I don't think it falls under what we're talking about.
1: Okay.
2: Like for me, I used to be fatigued because I didn't know I had sleep apnea.
1: Oh, and I bet you there's some out there that don't right now.
2: I think a lot of you have it and you don't know it. And as soon as I got that dumb sleep machine and that stupid hose and all that crap, and it really only takes a week to get used to, I've slept great.
1: And it's not just sleep. It's what do they call it? Like good restorative REM, right. Sleep.
2: Yeah. Yeah. But, you know, some people get fatigued because they're at a job that they hate and it wears on you. So there's all different kinds of reasons why you could have some of this fatigue. And it's not just because you're not sleeping right.
1: Got it. All right. That might be why some of you are yawning. And if not, I'm blaming it on Barry.
2: I'm wide awake.
1: Yeah. Check the headlines on the way. And has AI already escaped human control?
2: So we have a story that is going to absolutely knock your socks off.
1: It's mind-boggling.
2: It is unreal.
1: Coming up next, Outspoken on KTAR.
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13: Good afternoon. It's 3 o'clock. I'm Becky Lynn. That sound of rain could be something that you hear later on tonight. Alicia Ryan, a meteorologist with the National Weather Service in Phoenix, says rain is possible tonight.
4: As far as the Phoenix Metro, right now it doesn't seem until later this evening. We'll have around 30% chance of some light rainfall, maybe some light thunderstorms as well, more isolated in nature.
13: She adds the most rains this week are expected tomorrow morning, and the National Weather Service has already issued a flood watch for tonight, tomorrow, and right on into tomorrow evening. The state's cold case unit solved a nearly four decades old Glendale homicide after they got a tip. KTAR's Heidi Hummel joins us live from the news center to explain just what happened.
23: Arizona Attorney General Chris Mays says the recent tip from someone in the Midwest led them to interview Gary Billups for the 1987 murder of James Chafin.
24: But Billups died by suicide in June, shortly after our investigators obtained his DNA sample.
23: Billups' DNA sample matched DNA found at the murder scene. Mays declined to press charges because the suspect is deceased, but added Chafin's family was relieved to find out who killed their loved one. Reporting live in the news center, Heidi Hommel, KTAR News.
3: Arizona votes.
13: Today is National Voter Registration Day all across the country. And if you're planning on voting in the November election, well, the clock is ticking. Maricopa County Recorder Justin Heap tells the Mike Broomhead Show the deadline to register to vote is October 5th. Mail-in ballots will go out October 7th. Heap adds, if you don't send in your mail-in ballot, you can still vote on Election Day.
25: If you're still holding on to your green envelope on Election Day, you can still bring that into a polling location. You can verify your ID. 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
13: Heap adds, you can drop off your mail-in ballots at an early voting location as well. 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In a surprise move this afternoon, Congressman Thomas Massey, 8, introduced articles of impeachment against Defense Secretary Pete Hegseth. The Kentucky Republican spoke for more than an hour on the House floor, accusing Hegseth of waging an illegal war with Iran since congressional approval was not granted, ignoring the 60-day resolution, and for the illegal capture of a foreign leader, Venezuela's Nicolas Maduro. Massey explained why he took action now.
26: 2 days from now is the end of our session before we go on recess, and there can be a vote within 2 days. So I had to do it today. If not today, then you can't force a vote on this.
13: A Pentagon spokesperson responded to Massey's impeachment filing, saying in part, Secretary Hegseth has slashed bureaucracy, unleashed innovation, and delivered for our warfighters every step of the way. By every measurable metric, the Department of War is better under President Trump and Secretary Hegseth's leadership than before. Time for the KTAR Timeline now. Here's Patricia Valencia, and it's brought to you by Beatitudes Campus.
27: It's September 15th, and back on this day in 1962, the Four Seasons earned their first number one hit. Sherry. You know the song, and you'll probably have it stuck in your head all day now. The bop hit the top of the pop music charts. It was the start of a remarkable run of hits for Frankie Valli and the Four Seasons. Sherry was released as a single in August of 1962, and it made it all the way to the top of the pop charts just 4 weeks later. In the next 6 months, the Four Seasons would earn two more number one hits with Big Girls Don't Cry and Walk Like a Man. making them the only American group to ever earn three consecutive number ones. Many other top 40 hits followed in the subsequent 12 years before the Four Seasons made a triumphant return to the top of the pop charts with their number one hit December 1963, Oh What a Night, in March of 1976. And it all started when the Four Seasons' Sherry hit number one back on this day in 1962.
13: Time for traffic now. Let's go to Enrique Garcia in the Valley Chevy Dealers Traffic Center.
5: Thank you, Becky Lynn. Phoenix with a crash blocking the HOV lane. I-17 southbound near Camelback Road. Tempe with a crash on the on-ramp. Loop 101, Price Freeway southbound near Broadway Road. And Phoenix with a crash on the right-hand shoulder. Loop 202, South Mountain Freeway westbound near 24th Street. 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
13: Flood watch in effect from tonight until Wednesday night, because we have a 30 to 40% chance of rain starting this evening right through Wednesday, and our overnight low about 83. Tomorrow, our high only 97. Right now, it's 96 in Chandler. 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
1: It's Arizona's reigning, defending, undisputed number one talk show, 2 till 6. Hey, welcome to Outspoken. Bruce and Gatos, second hour of the show.
2: Many people call the second hour best of the hour.
1: We're going to absolutely freak you out right now.
2: Okay.
1: We're going to tell you a story about AI. We've talked, you know, over the very, you know, last few weeks, few months. You know, 70% chance we're all dead in like a decade. It AI is going to take over. They're going to come up with a biological weapon. We're all going to die. And we've got people who have invented and are working on AI. They're the ones that are saying we need to slow down. Right?
2: And not only are they waving the red flag.
1: Yeah, yeah.
2: This is one of the reasons why.
1: Listen to this.
2: So we talked a little bit about the fact that we heard about AI going rogue, you know, doing what it shouldn't be doing. But the details are full-blown crazy, Gatos. So we have to go back, and this happened just a couple of months ago, but it just became new. This is not like a internet virus story. Think of it as a group of digital assistants who were given a homework assignment that decided they were just going to cheat. Okay? So the human scientists at OpenAI wanted to see how good their new AI system was. All right?
1: Mm-hmm. So they gave it a task.
2: And they wanted to see how good it was at cybersecurity. So they put 1,200 different AI bots into an isolated digital testing room. They call it a sandbox. No internet. Think of like a classroom during a final exam. All right? Then they gave them very difficult, and they even said in some cases, impossible digital puzzles to solve. Okay?
1: So they gave this AI an impossible puzzle. A
2: really hard task.
1: Let's see if it can come close to doing it.
2: You 1,200 battle it out. Right. Let's see who wins.
1: No internet. You can't cheat.
2: You can't Google it. So instead of giving up or just failing the AI bots did something that the researchers and the programmers didn't expect. First off, they built a secret message board. While they were supposed to work completely alone, they found a loophole in the testing room's computer files and figured out how to leave messages for one another. They basically formed a secret group chat behind the scientists' back. Then, working together, they managed to find flaws in their, call it digital prison,
1: And they broke onto the real life internet and got out of the room they were locked in.
2: How did they get on the internet?
1: They found what are called zero-day flaws in cybersecurity.
2: They found a Wi-Fi.
1: And they managed to break into basically another computer that was locked out to them. They then realized that the answers to the test, because remember, they're being tested on cybersecurity. They figured out the answers might be stored on another server. So they broke into a company called Hugging Face that is basically a huge group of servers that the AI community keeps programs on, okay? 700 of the 1,200 bots teamed up, found working employee passwords on the internet, and hacked into the system to steal the data in order to finish the task and be rewarded as you guys completed your homework assignment. So to be clear, they didn't wake up and say, we hate the humans and we're going to get rid of. That's not what they were doing. They are simply programmed to win and win at all costs. And when they couldn't win honestly, they literally broke the rules, organized as a swarm of AI bots, and committed a real-world cyber attack so that they could get an A on the test.
2: It's unreal.
1: Think of somebody being locked in a room, right? You can't get out. The doors, no way you can get out. And they find like that, the little grate where the air conditioning vent is, and they manage to pry it open, and then they squeeze through, and then they get to the elevator shaft, and they shimmy up the elevator. This is the digital version of this. The humans are not creative enough to think of all the ways that AI can figure how to defeat them.
2: It is
1: a crazy story.
2: So AI doesn't know what is right or wrong.
1: Doesn't care.
2: What they want to survive.
1: And they want to get the answer.
2: What is the task in front of me?
1: Yep.
2: And I'll do anything.
1: Anything.
2: To get the answer.
1: Anything.
2: And so let me just say this, and I say
1: so,
2: this all
1: so the
2: time.
1: So they got
2: all,
1: together on, and hacked this, the
2: hang
1: computer.
2: On, I say this all the time.
1: Yeah.
2: This is the dumbest form of AI we're ever going to have.
1: It gets better tomorrow.
2: It is right now at about 120 IQ on everything. Name a subject. The NFL, 120 IQ. Nuclear war, 120. Name it. Agriculture, 120. You can name it over anything and everything. And so it's good at everything and better at everything than we are because we don't have a 120 IQ. And it's getting smarter.
1: Well, think about this. We've heard of human hackers, right? This wasn't a human using AI as a tool. This was AI acting completely on its own initiative.
2: Right.
1: Bypassing all of the technical guardrails. Conspiring without human knowledge. Just so it could achieve its goals.
2: That's what we want it to be.
1: You want the answer. You want AI to give you the answer. You want Google to give you the answer.
2: That's what we want it to be until it's against us.
1: Until it starts literally breaking out of its cage.
2: Let me ask you a question.
1: Oh, boy.
2: If we could shut this down today, should we? Should we? I don't have an answer. I really don't know because there's so many good aspects of artificial intelligence.
1: There are positives.
2: Of course there are.
1: And again, this AI, it wasn't out to kill the humans. It just shows if you give it a task, be prepared for it to do whatever it has. And if it needed to burn the building down to get the task, it would have burned the building down.
2: But how? I don't know.
1: Well, the researchers saying we didn't even understand how it got out of the locked room and it wasn't connected to the internet even. And it found a way to get connected
2: to the internet.
1: By combining this hive mind.
2: Yes.
1: 1,200 AI bots who weren't supposed to be able to talk to one another, figuring out how to communicate, and then using this hyper intelligence and working full-time 24/7 how to hack and break and find a loophole or where is the vulnerability. And it did.
2: That's what happens when you invent something that has a super intelligence. That's it. We've invented something that is so much smarter than us that we don't quite understand it. And it's getting smarter every day. And that's why all these CEOs have come out and said, like, here, I'll play a clip.
1: Yeah.
2: Tristan Harris, co-founder of Center for Humane Technology.
1: Okay.
2: AI stuff. Take a listen.
6: Yeah. This moment is the AIs are basically doing the rogue Skynet behavior. I know this sounds crazy, but it is not. This is the moment where we have to act. We need someone strong right. enough and brave enough to do something about this right now.
1: And again,
2: what is that?
1: They went and hacked a website, the bots, once they broke out of the room and found the interwebs. And they did it because they thought that's where the answer is that we need to get. Now, it wasn't there. Don't get me wrong.
2: Mm-hmm.
1: But that was their hive mind said, if the answer to this quiz is anywhere, it's going to be on that website. And they managed to hack into it.
2: You know where I heard that hive mind the last time I heard the hive mind?
1: When did you hear the last time?
2: Stranger Things.
1: Oh, boy. Here we go.
2: Netflix.
1: Yeah.
2: It didn't end real well.
1: Yeah.
2: Yeah. This is the, I'll tell you, this last 2 weeks, this is where all the warnings have started. This is where even Congress has started to pay attention. I wonder if anything is going to get done because I saw the president say, we'll just flip the switch. He obviously doesn't get it.
1: There's no
2: switch.
1: We'll
2: just turn it. We'll just flip it off.
1: Okay. There's not a switch.
2: Okay. That's not a surprise.
1: Right. The switch is called electricity.
2: Are we going to be at war with Iran a year from now or AI? Maybe both.
1: Yes. Wow. Checking the headlines on the way. Becky Lynn's going to do that for us next. Are we on the verge of a 2008 level? Economic collapse? We'll give you some of the warning signs. Up next, Outspoken on KTAR.
2: All right, I'm sending you to Red
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10: At 3:16, I'm Becky Lynn, and here's what you need to know right now. Figures from across the ideological spectrum gathered for the pro-human assembly today in Washington, discussing the growing prominence of artificial intelligence.
11: As major AI labs now push to slow down development in light of potential dangers, former Trump administration strategist Steve Bannon says of those companies,
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11: A rare ideological ally, Vermont Senator Bernie Sanders, who says lawmakers must step in.
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10: 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Here's Enrique Garcia in the Valley Chevy Dealers Traffic Center.
15: Thank you, Becky Lynn. Phoenix with a crash blocking the HOV lane. I-17 southbound near Camelback Road. Tempe with a crash on the on-ramp Loop 101. Price Freeway southbound near Broadway Road. 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
10: Flood watch already issued for tonight through tomorrow night with a 40% chance of rain and thunderstorms. Our overnight low 83, tomorrow our high 97, and right now we're at 94 and carefree. 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
1: Hey, you know what's coming up tonight? We have ourselves another debate. Who should lead Arizona's schools? The Superintendent of Public Instruction debate is happening tonight at 7 right here on KTR News, followed by a special live reaction show hosted by Barry Markson. Tune in to 92.3 for that debate this evening. All right. So there are some warning signs out there that maybe we should be more concerned about the economy than we currently are. Maybe that's a nice way to put it.
2: Listen, I'm concerned about the economy, but the White House isn't.
1: Which is concerning.
2: Right. We are all voters. Guess what we're voting for?
1: Yeah.
2: We're voting with our wallets. And
1: I think there's a solid argument that a lot of people.
2: The wallet is not as good as the wallet used to be. The wallet's not as heavy as it used to be. There was a lot more cash in the wallet a few years ago.
1: Yeah, not going as far might be a nice way to put it, right? We are seeing some interesting, what do you want to call them, indicators. And you know that I have to learn some of this stuff because, Gatos, when you start talking about like the treasury yield.
2: Yeah.
1: I failed math a couple times at the U of A.
2: A couple.
1: I failed algebra twice.
2: I bet.
1: And then I just stopped taking
2: math classes. I'll give you this one.
1: Yeah.
2: And I hear you. Because when you're listening to us, you're going to hear me say this. You're going to be like, I don't know what that means.
1: But that's okay. That's so that's okay. Me. I don't know what it means.
2: That's all right. The 10-year treasury yield.
1: 10-year yield.
2: Is one of the world's most important interest rates.
1: Okay.
2: And it breached 5% for the first time in years.
1: Is it? Okay. Question. So is this like the interest rate that others use to figure out what they're going to charge?
2: Put it this way.
1: Okay.
2: It is bad news. That is a number that you don't want to see. It is bad news if you have a mortgage, a car loan, or a credit card balance.
1: I think, which most people have probably one, if not all three.
2: Yes. So this is something that you should keep an eye on. You don't have to be an expert. I'm not an expert on it either.
1: No.
2: Bruce isn't. I'm not.
1: I admit it.
2: I read 20 articles about it. I could barely understand it. What I can tell you is that this number that happened and came to fruition this week is a big red flag for you if you have a mortgage, a car loan, or a credit card balance. And so we're going the wrong way.
1: Okay.
2: In the economy in America. We are going the wrong way. This is just one issue. We can go talk gas prices.
1: Well, I was going to say, can we
2: interest rate hike could happen tomorrow, by the way. That's a disaster.
1: Unless you're saving. It's good if you're saving, right?
2: No, it's
1: still not good.
2: No.
1: Diesel prices. Congratulations. The golden age is amongst us. We reached a record high average of $6.27 a gallon for diesel.
2: Okay. So let me tell you, and I'm not a fan of Joe Biden. You know that. Certainly not a fan of Donald Trump either. I don't remember the last time I liked the president. You said diesel was $6.27.
1: That's a record high.
2: As much as
1: ever.
2: I don't like Biden, and he should have been kicked out of office because his brain didn't work anymore. Diesel was $3.72 the day he left office. Mm-hmm. Diesel was $3.72. It's now $6.27.
1: Yeah. Yeah. And it's going to go up.
2: It is going to go up.
1: So this isn't just about the war in Iran, although that is a big part of it, is obviously bottlenecked oil tanker traffic. We know that, right?
2: It's the majority of the reason that the gas prices are high.
1: Ukraine and Russia war, as Russian refineries have been hit by Ukraine.
2: Saudi Arabia, the pipeline
1: has been hit by the Houthis.
2: This is just an absolute disaster.
1: Here's the concern. And I was watching, again, there's a guy I watch on YouTube called Mr. Global. And he is a oil and gas executive who does a kind of talk show. Mm-hmm. Diesel inventory. The amount of diesel sitting in the tanks, basically underground at the truck stops. Lowest level in over 5 years. Mm. And we are coming into the time of year when there is higher demand for diesel. Crops, we have harvesting going on, and most of the vehicles that are used to harvest our crops run on diesel. And we get into holiday buying season, and all of the trucks and trains and boats that transport all of your Christmas gifts, for example, all using diesel. So there is a like a double whammy. We have a supply issue.
2: Yep.
1: and we have a demand going up, supply going down. Anybody understand? Anybody take Econ 101? What happens when demand goes up and supply goes down? Price goes up.
2: Yep.
1: Every single time. There isn't a product on the planet that doesn't happen.
2: U.S. housing affordability falls to its worst level on record. And then for some of you say, oh, well, you got to give Trump credit on the Dow.
1: Okay.
2: All right. Dow's down 2,000 since August 2nd.
1: Yeah.
2: Lost 2,000 points since August 2.
1: It feels like the Dow was operating under a, I'm going to use the term, a false sense that it was all going to turn around any minute now.
2: I guess.
1: Optimism. Yeah. And that optimism is kind of worn out. And you're seeing the results of it. And you're also seeing when you have these major companies waving the red flag saying, hey, we're seeing some real issues. We're really worried about Q4. You know, we're concerned. We're having layoffs. We're seeing consumers pull back on spending, and that is going to impact.
2: You all should be angry. This is all self-inflicted. This did not have to happen.
1: No.
2: It did not have to happen.
1: No, tariffs, well, one person unilaterally did it, and war, one person unilaterally did it. This isn't somebody did it to us. Nope. One person decided.
2: This is Jimmy Carter. Now I understand what my dad felt when he was living through the Jimmy Carter years. I understand it now.
1: Well, we haven't had lines for gas
0: yet.
2: Listen, it is not going to get better.
1: No time soon.
2: It is not going to get better. Anytime soon.
1: Well, and again, only because I sat there and watched these bizarre YouTube channels, the refineries can't keep up. I mean, there are issues with the volume that we can produce in the United States via refineries, and we're having an issue with that. Other than that, it's the golden age. This is Outspoken. I'm Bruce. That's Gatos. Up next, a 5-year-old little boy. Dies after being left in the car.
2: There's so much to this story, though.
1: His two parents are facing serious charges. Should they be? We'll talk about it next. Outspoken on KTAR.
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13: Coming up on 3:32, good afternoon. I'm Becky Lynn. Is artificial intelligence going to take over the world?
33: Last week, several tech CEOs released statements saying that we need to slow down on our advancements of AI, warning that it could one day wipe out humanity. Mashable Tech editor Tim Wirth joined Arizona's Morning News to catch you up on all those advancements that we are being warned about.
34: Anthropic released a report showing all the nightmarish ways people are using it to do gain-of-function research on viruses, kamikaze drone swarms, avian flu research.
33: Wirth adds that AI has also been solving complex open problems in mathematics and has gotten a little too good at hacking. Pat Ugolini, KTAR News.
13: A grand jury has indicted a Phoenix man accused of defrauding the American Indian Health Program to the tune of more than $33 million. The U.S. Department of Justice says Maurice Williams was a convicted felon and used his son's name on the application to get funds from the program and created ghost tribal members for more. The feds seized various luxury assets, including a $12,000 square foot house and millions in brokerage accounts. In Los Angeles, District Attorney Nathan Hochman announced today his team will not be seeking the death penalty against Nick Reiner, who's facing murder charges in the deaths of his parents, Rob and Michelle Reiner.
1: We did speak with Nick Reiner's siblings. They made their views very clear. We took their views into consideration in ultimately deciding not to seek the death penalty.
13: Now, Reiner will face a maximum sentence of life in prison without parole if he's convicted. Two candidates face off today on the debate stage to be the next Arizona schools chief. Democrat Teresa Leyva Ruiz and Republican Kimberly Yee will try to convince voters why they're the best option to be the next superintendent of public instruction. You can hear that debate right here on KTAR starting at 7 tonight. Tune in at 92.3 FM or on the KTAR News app. Time to take a look at the roads with Enrique Garcia in the Valley Chevy Dealers Traffic Center.
4: Thank you, Becky Lynn. Phoenix with a crash off right, I-17 southbound near Bethany Home Road. Chandler with a disabled vehicle blocking the left-hand lane. Loop 22, Santiam Freeway westbound near Alma School Road. And a quick look into our surface streets. Phoenix with a crash on 20th Avenue and Indian School Road. Enrique Garcia, KTAR News.
13: Good chance of rain and isolated thunderstorms tonight, tomorrow, and tomorrow evening. A flood watch has already been issued by the National Weather Service. Cloudy and 83 tonight. Tomorrow, 97 should be the high. 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
1: Is it a case of negligence or a case of miscommunication? We have to go to Peoria on Sunday, where a family had just returned home around 1 o'clock in the afternoon Sunday from their youngest child's baptism. And they were hosting a large gathering of family and guests. Apparently, when they came home, they left their five-year-old son in the car. He was sleeping, according to reports. At some point, the father says that he told his 14-year-old son to go outside and get the five-year-old out of the car. The 14-year-old says he never remembers being asked to go get his brother out of the car. 3 hours later, they realized the little boy was missing. It got about to 105 that day, roughly. Who knows how hot it was in the car? The boy is rushed to the hospital and was pronounced dead. Yesterday, the parents made their first court appearance. Their attorney arguing that it was a heartbreaking incident and not a crime. They are being charged with negligent homicide and child abuse, both mother and father.
2: First thing, usually when we hear of a child dying in a car, five is old. That's a strange age.
1: A five-year-old could reach up and open the door out of a seatbelt.
2: I have to wonder if the child struggled.
1: Or was the child sleeping and never woke up?
2: I hope, because that is the if there's no good outcome, but that would be better, no suffering, because we know what happens when children are in a hot car. It is gruesome. Mm-hmm. It is gruesome. And so a five-year-old is a little, we've talked about a lot of kids who have died in a car. Mm-hmm. I don't think we've ever talked about a five-year-old.
1: And it seems old for these stories that we've heard. Yes.
2: So did he sleep for 3 hours, or were there, locks? Because in a lot of cars, I can give you my car. When I get in my car and my wife gets in the car, it locks. And and if she's getting out and I'm not, I have to unlock the door.
1: You have to hit the unlock thing. Yeah. And a lot of cars, if you're going to assume this child was in a back seat, they have the little switch or a little thing, the child lock, or maybe a button where to prevent children from opening a door when you don't want them to, driving down the road,
2: So that's the first thing. 5 years old really hit me, because that, we usually hear two, sometimes a baby.
1: You think of a child like in a car seat that couldn't get out or something.
2: Right. And this child could have been, at five, could have been in a car seat, but could also unbuckle himself.
1: You would think.
2: All right, that's number one. Number two, it sounds to me like dad's blaming the 14-year-old for killing his five-year-old son. And if I'm the dad, listen, I can't put myself in the spot. So if you're the dad and this happened, you take this to your grave. Even if you told your 14-year-old, you take this to your grave. You never say a word, because now the 14-year-old has tremendous guilt.
1: Oh, God.
2: The 14-year-old is going to be completely screwed up. The 14-year-old now thinks that he killed his five-year-old when he didn't.
1: Yeah.
2: And so, dad, you got to take that to the grave. Even if you did say to him, I need you to go get your brother. Doesn't matter, because the 14-year-old doesn't remember.
1: Yeah.
2: And so if the 14-year-old doesn't remember and you're the dad, you're supposed to protect your kids. And you didn't protect your 14-year-old and you didn't protect your five-year-old.
1: Yeah. You failed on two counts. Their attorney's arguing there was no intent

0: negligence. This is why you're going to jail.
1: Yeah. I think the sin in this, if the original sin, the biggest problem is, why would you leave a child sleeping in a car in September in Arizona?
0: It's a good point, because the first time I heard you say that, I go, well, duh. No. They knew the 5-year-old was in the car, and they left the 5-year-old in the car
1: because
0: they knew where the car was.
1: Yeah.
0: They knew that he was sleeping.
1: Yeah.
0: Leave him there.
1: Right. It wasn't by accident. They didn't forget the kid was in the back seat.
0: That's a conscious decision.
1: Right. According to report. Right.
0: How far after that they asked the 14-year-old.
1: Unclear.
0: Even if they did, which I'm not sure about.
1: Fair. Fair. Unclear right now.
0: Right. They knew the 5-year-old was sleeping in the car.
1: Mm-hmm.
0: Picked the 5-year-old up. Now, I know that they had a baby. I know that they had a 14-year-old.
1: It was a 1-year-old, and they had a party going at the house. Celebrating the baptism of the
0: wonderful
1: 1-year-old.
0: A day that should always be remembered for your child.
1: And it will be remembered very differently in that family.
0: Yes, it will.
1: God, what a tragic
0: Absolutely
1: story.
0: Awful.
1: Yeah. But like you said, 5 years old, the thing that kind of sticks out is you would think that a 5-year-old could get themselves out of a car. And if not, like, do you have one of those cars? And again, this is speculation. If the car is locked and you try to open the door, it sets off the alarm, you know, or something. Mm-hmm. Like I have one of those,
0: If my car is locked and I walk up to it because I have
1: If you're on the inside.
0: Oh, then the inside and my car
1: you try
0: is
1: to
0: locked?
1: Open it. That's like when somebody breaks the glass and tries to open your car.
2: But you know
1: it
2: what?
1: Sets the alarm off.
2: A 5-year-old can reach up and blow the horn.
1: Absolutely could have. You're right. Good point.
2: If they were like,
1: I can't get out of this car.
2: I can't get out of this car.
1: Well, so you got to believe that.
0: Okay. They were having a party at the house.
1: Okay.
0: I don't know if anybody heard it. If that happened. It's a great point. Or the child was sleeping, certainly got overheated, possibly woke up and it was too late.
2: That's
0: a grisly.
2: A neighbor would hear the horn. If it just kept on. Oh, it's just, there's so many questions.
1: Yeah, sadly, more questions than answers, think is a good way to put it. Tell you what, let's get a quick update on the other big stories out there, the things that we're following. Becky Lynn will do that for us. And up next, did you watch the Emmys last night? And had you actually seen any of the winning shows? We'll talk about it next. Outspoken on KTAR.
0: All right, let's talk about the water problem that you have in your house. 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
9: Thank you, Becky Lynn. Glendale with a crash blocking the intersection. Loop 101, Agua Fria, eastbound near 67th Avenue. Phoenix with a crash off right, I-17 southbound near Bethany Home Road. And Chandler with debris blocking the left-hand lane. Loop 202, Santan Freeway, westbound near Alma School Road. Enrique Garcia, KTAR News.
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14: All right, hopefully by now you know how the Q works. I hit up the Mike Broomhead show at 8:50 from the Gatos 3000. I joined him from my house. And all of you vote throughout the day. And then here at 3:50, Bruce, you like to see if you got the pulse of the people or whatever you
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14: call it.
15: On the pulse of America.
14: 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Right. AI anxiety reached new highs.
15: Okay.
14: As one industry leader said, and I quote, The people building AI earnestly believe that it could kill us all by the end of the decade.
15: Could.
14: How?
15: Not will.
14: How could. Worried are you about this technology? A, super worried. We're all dead.
15: All going to die.
14: B, moderately concerned. C, not worried at all.
15: Moderately concerned, 68.
14: Moderately concerned, 44.
15: Okay.
14: Not worried at all, 34. And only 22% of us, which I think is a very high number, think we're all dead.
15: 22%?
14: That's a lot.
15: We're all going to die.
14: 22% of you think we're all going to croak.
15: Wow. Okay.
14: Hey, but at least you have somebody answering your emails like ChatGPT.
15: You can get a summary of your email.
14: Right. At least you know how to fix the door in your house now because you went to ChatGPT.
15: You can ask Alexa what the weather is.
14: Sure can.
15: Just saying. All right.
14: KTAR.com. Go and vote, and vote often. Just like in the election coming up. Vote often.
15: Vote early and often, as Gatos would say. So the Emmy Awards were last night.
14: Yeah.
15: And I did not watch, mostly because there was foosball on. And given the choice, I will watch football.
14: I heard you blew a 30-point lead in your fantasy team.
15: I think it was bigger than that, for goodness sakes. Disaster. But I would say kind of every year I feel this, but I feel the need to say it. It seems like the shows that win, there's got to be a lot of people waking up today. So play along with me. And I said, hey, congratulations to Widow's Bay on being the big winner. And a lot of people going, I'm sorry, what won? The Emmy Awards, like the biggest TV show, the best TV show. And I think it's because we have become so fragmented and fractionalized. And we all watch different shows. There's very few football. Football might be one of the few things that people get together and still watch kind of en masse. Other than that,
14: especially on regular TV,
15: we're on every different streaming service known to man. We're watching when we want to watch it. Some people are watching a show from 2 years ago. You know what I'm saying? Some people are waiting for the new one to drop at midnight, whatever. There's very little communal, a collective sense that we're all watching the same thing.
7: There are a few, though. You know, and I always find that amazing with as many outlets as there are to watch and as many shows as there are, you get your Ted Lassos.
14: Awesome.
7: You get The Bear.
14: Didn't see it.
7: You know about it.
15: Yeah. But even that, when you look at the numbers, like...
7: Oh, it's nothing like it used to be.
15: The viewing numbers?
7: Yes.
15: Like,
14: there's more.
15: I'm going to date myself.
14: There's more stuff for us to watch.
15: Yeah,
14: that's why.
15: But I'm going to date myself here. Like the final episode of MASH, I think, is the most watched television show of all time.
7: And I always think about the Who Shot JR.
15: Huge. Mm-hmm. Or the final episode of Seinfeld. Like these were, you know, huge. Cheers. These shows today, they're like 2% of that audience.
14: It's not
15: in the same ballpark.
14: It's all different. Television viewing is completely different. You know, you have the 10 episodes now. I used to watch a show that had 21 episodes a year.
7: Yes.
14: One of my favorite shows, I always tell you, Supernatural.
15: Supernatural.
14: And it was on the CW, and it was on for 20 years, and I love it.
15: You had to wait. What day of the week was it on or whatever, Wednesday. Right? It was a Wednesday, and you had to show up at that time, or were you smart enough to record your VCR? Yeah, did you know how to program a VCR?
14: No, there's the
15: DVR. Oh, you had DVR back then. Okay.
14: But think about that. That was a show that had 21 episodes. A lot of shows had 21 episodes, 20 episodes.
15: That's how it worked.
14: Now
15: that was
14: it's
15: television.
14: 10 and over. It's 10 and nothing.
15: Yeah.
14: You're getting 10, and a lot of times you're getting it either at the same time, or you can at least watch it very kind of quickly. But you mentioned the Emmys, Widow's Bay, The Pit, DTF St. Louis. I don't even know what that is. The Traitors, among the shows honored.
15: That's an award. That's a game show.
14: The Traitors?
15: Yeah. I think it's a reality/ game show.
7: I haven't seen it. I never even heard of it.
15: It's kind of like, like where you vote the people off the island, but like one person is the traitor and you have to figure out who's the one that's, that's all I know. I haven't watched it.
14: The Diplomat.
7: Oh, that's great.
15: Never seen it.
7: Oh, so good.
14: Pluribus.
7: Yes.
15: There's too much.
7: Excellent.
15: I can't watch all of this. I know.
7: There's
15: so many hours in the day.
14: I think that we're all looking for the good show when we ask people what they watch.
15: Yeah.
14: Hey, do you have a show I could stream? Do you have a show that I could binge? What are you watching? And so, you know, we do that on the stream team Friday at 3:15.
15: Well, I feel like I need to watch some of these. So
14: I do.
15: By the way, when you looked at nominations, if you just looked at nominations, number one, The Pit. And I want to say that's on HBO, and it's about a hospital in Pittsburgh.
7: And it's like each episode's an hour in the day or something
15: like
7: that.
15: It's like 24, Becca. Oh, I used to love 24.
14: Remember Noah Wiley? He was on ER?
15: Yes, he's on The Pit, right?
14: He's a doctor on The Pit.
7: Yeah.
15: Hacks, Widow's Bay.
7: Excellent.
15: Plurbus.
7: Excellent.
14: Very good shows.
15: And Beef were the big nominees. So those are the quote-unquote, as far as the TV world is concerned, the big shows.
7: Widow's Bay, not a comedy. It's a horror show.
14: It is.
7: Despite what they gave it.
14: Really good, too.
15: I got to watch The Pit really now. Good. You guys are going to make that. I'm not watching the scary one.
7: We didn't figure you would.
15: Not watching the scary
7: one. Still good, though.
15: We have a check of the headlines on the way. We'll let Becky Lynn do that for us. You remember the story about the ASU hockey player collapsed during a workout? He's now been in a coma this entire time. Are we finally going to find out whose fault it is? Up next, we'll talk about it with a reporter who's chasing this story down. That's Outspoken on KTAR.
14: All right, I want you to go to MistAmerica.com. M-I-S-T, America.com. 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And if you think I'm, you know, it's a little much, Gatos, don't you think? 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Text Mist, M-I-S-T, to 620-620. 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
7: It is 4 o'clock. I'm Becky Lynn. National Weather Service says the East Valley in particular could be experiencing some rain tonight and tomorrow. Alicia Ryan, meteorologist with the National Weather Service in Phoenix, says tomorrow morning is when the most of the rain's expected.
22: The peak seems to be Wednesday morning, where we might see some activity developing in the eastern Phoenix area.
7: She says rain chances through tonight to tomorrow morning are about 30 to 40%. And in fact, the National Weather Service has already issued a flood watch.
23: DNA evidence has identified the man we believe killed Jim Chafin.
7: The suspect in a nearly four decades old Glendale cold case took his own life just days after investigators collected a DNA sample from him. KTAR's Heidi Hommel is live now in the news center with more on this story.
24: The Arizona Attorney General's office began closing in on Gary Billups for the 1987 murder of James Chafin in Glendale after a tip came in from someone in the Midwest. AG Chris Mays explains her office's cold case unit reopened the case, interviewed Billups, and took DNA sample from him before he committed suicide in June.
23: Because the suspect is deceased, there will be no trial. No one will be held to account in a courtroom for what was done to Jim Chafin.
24: Billups' DNA sample matched DNA found at the murder scene. Reporting live in the news center, Heidi Hommel, KTIR News.
7: Peoria police believe controversial license plate reading cameras were instrumental in helping them find a missing 82-year-old man on Monday. Police Commander Jason Tarrant says the license plate readers have been helpful in several recent missing persons cases.
25: We've deployed this technology on numerous other occasions that are like or similar. And we actually were able to stop people and reunite with their family as far south as, like, just north of Tucson.
7: Monday, Peoria police used the license plate readers to track the man who became lost driving to a doctor's appointment. Officers contacted him and reunited him with his family.
6: Arizona votes.
7: Today is National Voter Registration Day, and Maricopa County recorder Justin Heap tells the Mike Broomhead Show October 5th is the cutoff date if you want to register to vote in Arizona.
26: After that point, you can't register, get a new registration and vote. 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
7: Mail-in ballots go out October 7th. 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And here's how you find a polling place. 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
6: Eyes on Education.
7: GCU is inviting high schoolers to join the conversation about responsibility in a democracy before they start college. 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Judah Floyd, student body president at GCU, says he wants students to walk away knowing they play a role in shaping the country for their children. You can read more education solution stories at ktar.com/education. 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It's Enrique Garcia.
1: Thank you, Becky Lynn. Phoenix with a crash on the right-hand shoulder. State Route 51 southbound near 20th Street. Phoenix with a disabled vehicle blocking the left-hand lane. I-17 southbound near McDowell Road. And Glendale with a crash blocking the intersection. Loop 101, Agua Fria eastbound near 67th Avenue. 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
7: Flood watch in effect overnight right through tomorrow evening with a 40% chance of showers. Low tonight, 83. Tomorrow's high, 97. It is 96 in Queen Creek. 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
3: It's Arizona's reigning, defending, undisputed number one talk show. 2 till 6.
8: Yes.
3: Welcome to Outspoken with Bruce and Gatos. Hour number three.
15: A lot of people call hour number three the best of the hours. We want to dig into this story, and I'm just going to remind some of you in case maybe you haven't been following it up. It involves an Arizona State University hockey player, Matthew Mayich, who, by the way, remains hospitalized in critical condition at Barrow Neurological. We believe, at least according to the family lawyer and other reports, that he is in a coma and has been ever since he collapsed during a workout August 20th. Which was the first day of practice for the ASU hockey team.
14: Outside.
15: It was outside. It was referred to as a grueling outdoor morning workout. It did start in the morning. It appears that Matthew, though, did suffer from heat stroke. And that this workout was not run by the hockey coach or the hockey team staff. It was run by an outside volunteer.
14: An ex-Green Beret.
15: Former Green Beret, consisted of intense sprints, push-ups, flutter kicks, carrying teammates in the desert heat with, again, according to others, minimal water and breaks.
14: Outrageous.
15: Joining us right now with kind of the latest on this story is Arizona Republic reporter Robert Englund. Robert, great to have you back on the show. Thank you very much.
9: Thanks for having me.
15: Sadly, it's with this story, but can you update us on the condition of Matthew Mayich? What do we know almost 1 month later?
9: He remains incapacitated. His lawyer says that he has a 0% chance of recovery.
15: Oh,
9: he's in, as you noted, he's in Barrow Neurological Institute, where he's been since he was transferred there shortly after being removed from the field.
15: And we don't believe he's regained consciousness or anything since he was taken there by paramedics.
9: In fact, no.
15: Got it.
14: All right. You've been digging into who was the workout leader hired. Can you talk about that? Because you've got the exclusive at AZ Central.
9: Sure. There's two prongs that we've been focusing on. One is the training and one is the policies. The trainer we identified as Tim Zeisel, and we've talked to him. We've talked to his lawyer. Zeisel is a former Green Beret who has volunteered to run these kind of program, these exercises, drills at other schools.
15: Oh.
9: Now, Zeisel and his attorney dispute whether they were grueling or military style, but except in tone and cadence, they say. But other people, the family, Mr. Mayich's lawyer, has said they were intense, grueling, and that water was used as a reward during these workouts.
15: We're talking again to Robert Englund, Arizona Republic reporter, who's following this story. Have any of the other players or people involved in this workout, have any of them spoken about this? Have we heard from any of them?
9: Only through other people. They, nobody,
15: secondhand.
9: Nobody who was on that field that day has talked to me.
15: Okay.
14: Nobody has.
15: Yeah, it seems like there's a lot of people that have clammed up about this, and the concern is not only the way that the workout was done, but there's also supposed to be, as you can imagine, Arizona State has protocols for outdoor workouts.
14: Policies.
15: Were they followed for this?
9: It appears not. That was our first prong of the investigation, was looking at the heat policies. And what we found was that the exercise occurred during as it got hot, obviously, but that they have heat standards and there's a grid that they're supposed to follow. And the exercise began with the grid already approaching the high end. Then it went into that high measure while the workout was going on. Temperatures were between 87, 89 degrees with 49% humidity. There were supposed to be ice buckets and water available, not just for drinking, but for in case somebody collapsed from heat stroke. That was supposed to be available. That does not appear that it was. And there's supposed to be an acclimation period for athletes.
14: Right.
9: So this exercise occurred on the first day of the semester, the first day of class. And this player was from Canada, and his lawyer says he'd been in Arizona for, quote, 5 days max.
14: Who's investigating this? It's ASU PD, right? Why isn't it the Phoenix PD? And is that an issue?
9: It is for the family. They say that Arizona State cannot lead an impartial investigation into itself, which sounds logical. But ASU has not moved from that. They very early on, actually, some of the coaching staff, the athletic director, downplayed the extent of the investigation by saying something akin to, this is an investigation where somebody thinks something went wrong. The Mahej family disputes that entirely.
15: I would hope so.
9: And now they're calling for either Phoenix PD, the Attorney General, or DPS, Department of Public Safety, to pick up that investigation. They have asked ASU to respond to that request, and as of now, they have not.
15: We're talking again to Arizona Republic investigative reporter Robert Englund about the just tragic story of an ASU, 21-year-old ASU hockey player who has been in a coma since August 20th when he collapsed during a workout. I have a question for you, only because I know it's one of the things that you know, as we all try to understand this, we know that there wasn't the acclimation period, which would be normal. And anybody maybe who's come here for the first time is like, it takes a little while to get used to the heat around here. Did he have any underlying medical conditions that could have led to this?
9: The lawyer says no, none, that this was exertional heat stroke and it was brought on by the exercise. I have no independent confirmation of that.
15: Fair enough.
14: You mentioned in your report that the Green Beret who came in and led the workout, it was a handshake agreement. Why is that important?
9: Because he says that it's important because there's policies that say it has to be done another way. The policy says if the university is going to bring in somebody out from outside to work with athletes, they have to go through a vetting process and they have to sign what's known as a consultant release form. The trainer and his lawyer both say that never happened, that this was all done based on an invitation from the head coach, Greg Powers, and a handshake with coaching staff. And he was out there on the field without that required paperwork. I've reviewed the paperwork and those policies are in place. Whether or not they were followed remains a question, just like the heat policy.
14: So the head coach is the one that hired the Green Beret or asked the Green Beret to come and conduct this practice?
9: According to the trainer, who has been pretty upfront about what he says he did on that day. He also says he left the practice early before the workouts were over and before Mr. Mahej collapsed. He also says that he believes the family deserves a full and complete investigation, and he has offered to talk with the parents of Mr. Mahej.
15: Does the trainer, and again, I appreciate, again, Robert, all of your reporting on this. Is there an argument that there could have been a different outcome had the trainer been there when Mr. Mayich collapsed?
14: Because he wasn't treated immediately.
15: Yeah, as opposed to being taken into one of these cold baths or bringing the body temperature down. Your reporting says he was kind of left on the field or on the track for a while until they actually got help to him.
9: It's actually worse than that. Oh. Based on descriptions provided by the Mayich family, a lawyer, Mayich started suffering throughout the workout. That he was showing signs of not being able to complete tasks. He was disoriented, says. And then when he collapsed, they did not bring him to a bath. They did not put him in ice. They instead stood around him, left him on the field, laying there. As I understand it, players tried to shade him, and others worked on it. I do believe coaching staff was at the scene. That's what we've been told. Mm-hmm. And that they were there. It's just whether or not those policies were followed or whether they even expected to need them. I mean, in theory, if you're going to work outside, you're supposed to have, you know, emergency supplies in place right there in case you do, right? That's sure. Why they call them an emergency. And based on the descriptions, that didn't happen.
15: From what I've heard as well, it seems like, I'll use example, the ASU football team, which practices outside for they have all this. They follow these policies. They have the cold bath. I'm going to use the term, and it's for anybody. If you know about heat stroke, you want to get the body temperature down. They plan for this. It seems like the hockey team absolutely
14: did. There's policy, and the hockey team didn't do it.
15: Yeah. Didn't follow any of those rules.
9: If descriptions of what happened on the field are correct, that's true. And that's, what do you say to that?
15: Right,
14: I don't know.
15: Right. Well, the Mayich family deserves better answers. Robert, thank you so much for your time today.
9: Thanks for having me, and God bless this family.
15: Yeah. They need all the help they can get. That's Arizona Republic investigative reporter Robert Englund, as we learn more about not only the condition of this hockey player that has, according to the attorney, a 0% chance of recovery, but also the circumstances that brought this former Green Beret to the team to conduct this workout on day one.
14: You want to do it in the winter? Okay, fine. But to hold water?
15: Withhold it as like a punishment.
14: Is insane.
15: Yeah.
14: Absolutely insane. And ASU is going to get crushed here because it is ultimately going to be their fault.
15: Well, the truth is going to come out. And, there's going to be lawsuits, and other players who were on that field are going to be subpoenaed, and they're going to have to testify as to what exactly happened on that workout. We're going to find out. It feels weird that ASU is trying to kind of hide the facts.
14: The workout sounds absolutely brutal. Even in the winter in Arizona.
15: Yeah.
14: You can't do that workout without ice, without water, without taking a break.
15: Breaks.
14: Yep. In the desert. You just can't.
15: Especially if you're not acclimated to it.
14: Someone will die.
15: And sadly, that happened. Could happen at the ASU hockey team. And again, I think we're dealing with a young man who has been in a coma for coming up on a month.
14: Awful.
15: And has little chance of recovering from this after a heat stroke.
14: As I said, this sounded like a frat prank.
15: Yeah. Oh, yeah.
14: Where they would haze somebody in the heat.
15: Make you run around in the heat until you fall down.
14: You're not allowed to come inside until you vomit.
15: Yeah.
14: Like it sounds like that type of a sophomoric punishment. But grown men knew what they were doing with these athletes.
15: Yeah. Checking the headlines. Becky Lynn's got that. So if you say something pro-Palestine, is that going to get you canceled these days? We got an example. It's up next. Outspoken on KTAR.
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7: It's 4:19. I'm Becky Lynn, and here's what you need to know right now. The National Weather Service advising us that storms are now forming across portions of south and central Arizona this afternoon, with winds of up to 50 miles per hour possible around Gila Bend. They say brief gusts of winds, blowing dust, and rains for all are possible causes for concern. And again, starting later tonight and overnight into tomorrow evening, there is already a flood watch that has been issued. All of our top stories are only 15 minutes away. 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It's Enrique Garcia.
1: Thank you, Becky Lynn. Phoenix with a disabled vehicle on the right-hand shoulder. I-17 southbound near McDowell Road. A look into our surface streets. Phoenix with a crash on 51st Avenue and Buckeye Road. And Phoenix with a crash on Tatum Boulevard and Thunderbird Road. 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
10: 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Some new traffic laws went into effect over the weekend. LaDonna Harvey and I will tell you what you need to know on Arizona's Morning News Wednesday on 92.3 FM while you're in traffic or on the KTAR YouTube channel before you leave the house.
15: Who should lead Arizona's schools? 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Make sure you check it out, 92.3, or on the KTAR YouTube channel. So where does Ed Sheeran rank in your list of musicians that you like? He's no Harry Styles, right?
14: I love Harry Styles.
15: Right.
14: No, listen, I know he's good. Ed Sheeran's good. A lot of people like him, but I'm not a...
15: Fair enough.
14: I don't listen to the music. Doesn't mean that it's bad. But
15: he's on tour. And very popular,
14: obviously.
15: He's doing stadiums. When you're that big, you're doing football stadiums, right?
14: Yeah.
15: And they had a show the other day in Philadelphia, I believe it was. And, you know, you always have opening acts, you know, that when you go to a there's always like one or two acts before the headliner comes out. And one of them is Macklemore, very popular. He's had a couple big hits, right?
14: Yep.
15: And while on stage, he said, and apparently repeatedly called for, a free Palestine. And on the screen behind him, when he's performing some of his songs, displayed visuals of the destruction in Gaza.
14: Mm-hmm.
15: That's it.
14: Did he also show what happened in Israel?
15: No. Free Palestine.
14: Just checking.
15: Destruction of Gaza.
14: Didn't show the October attacks from a few years ago.
15: Okay. No.
14: Okay. Just wanted to know.
15: They then are scheduled to play at Gillette Stadium, where the Patriots play, outside of Boston.
14: Mm-hmm.
15: The stadium is owned by Robert Kraft, who owns the team.
14: Aren't they caught with a hooker?
15: He has been caught with a hooker. No, that is correct.
14: Just checking.
15: He's
14: a billionaire, you know.
15: The number of billionaires get caught with hookers.
14: It's crazy.
15: It's a nutty number, isn't it?
14: It's ridiculous.
15: Seriously.
14: Like the 49ers guy.
15: Hello.
14: I mean, oh my goodness gracious.
15: Trump?
14: Yeah.
15: Who else?
14: Well, I don't know if Trump was called a hooker, it was a porn star. But anyway, go ahead.
15: We're splitting hairs at this point. So Robert Kraft said that if Macklemore remained as the opening act,
14: okay,
15: Ed Sheeran would be barred from performing at the stadium,
14: mm-hmm,
15: and apparently had called other, I'm going to say, NFL owners who own stadiums and told them that they should do that as well.
14: Why did the other owners decide yes on that?
15: I don't know. So Ed Sheeran had to drop Macklemore as an opening act. Well, now because of it, there were three other opening acts. They've all quit. So as of right now, Ed Sheeran is performing without opening acts because nobody wants to perform with him.
14: Actually, that'd be a lot better. I don't like the opening acts.
15: Oh, for God's sakes.
14: Yeah, but it sounds like, you know, these NFL owners are a very tight-knit group.
15: Oh, sure.
14: And so I can't imagine that all of them were NFL owners, right? I mean, they're not, I guess in the big stadiums, yeah, they probably are.
15: I'm going to say they're performing in football stadiums.
14: Yeah, so they are all
15: right?
14: NFL owners.
15: I mean, that's what I'm.
14: So they all got together and said, this is a good idea.
15: Enough of them did.
14: Yeah.
15: That apparently Ed Sheeran, I mean, either that or the tour is canceled, right? If you don't have a place to perform. Right.
14: The tour wasn't going to be canceled.
15: Right.
14: Okay. So you have freedom of speech unless you're in someone else's building.
15: And okay, does that apply? That applies to artists, like musicians.
14: I'm just saying, if you're in someone else's building and it's their building, they can make the rules, right? So your freedom of speech goes out the window when you're.
15: That sounds a little weird on a concert. I mean, you have no idea.
14: I don't know. I'm asking.
15: Yeah, I looked it up. By the way, they're playing Mercedes-Benz Stadium in Atlanta.
14: Okay.
15: Lucas Oil Stadium in Indianapolis is all football stadiums. Charlotte Bank of America Stadium, Arlington AT&T. Florida, Hard Rock Live, Tampa, Raymond James Stadium. Yeah, they're all football stadiums.
14: Right.
15: And so it's interesting because I can't remember a time when a tour, when the owner of the venue said,
14: it's my way or the highway.
15: I'm worried about somebody might say on stage at a concert.
14: That's ridiculous.
15: Right?
14: People say
15: all kinds of things on stage.
14: All right. So isn't Robert Kraft the Trump guy?
15: Oh, yeah.
14: Okay. So Bruce Springsteen can't come to his stadium.
15: I'm assuming he wouldn't like it if Bruce Springsteen said mean things about Trump. Okay, I don't know.
14: All right.
15: I don't. Where's the line?
14: It's wherever they say the line is.
15: Yeah.
14: Because they're billionaires and they can get away with this stuff.
15: I think Ed Sheeran's losing. Because Ed Sheeran's coming across as the loser in this. Because all the other artists are standing with Macklemore. And there's Ed Sheeran going, yeah, but I want to go to the, I want to perform in the stadium.
14: Maybe Ed Sheeran is thinking, well, that's not great. I don't really like this, but my fans want to see me and not the warm-up act. So I'm going to continue to make my fans happy by showing up.
15: Yeah. We shall see. I think it sets a horrible precedent, and every other artist is going to run through this. And every other stadium owner is going to say, okay, can I get a list of the lyrics and see if I like them all?
14: Right.
15: Right?
14: Yeah.
15: Taylor Swift's going to be in some trouble.
14: You think so? Well, she's got that one song. It's very naughty.
15: I'm just saying.
14: It's a very naughty song, the new one.
15: Check out the headlines on the way.
14: On the new album.
15: Becky Lynn's got that for us.
14: You know what I mean.
15: Is this coming November going to be the last election? Will you be able to vote by mail? Here in Arizona. We talked to KTAR legal analyst Barry Markson about that. It's up next. Outspoken on KTAR.
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7: It is coming up on 4:32. Good afternoon. I'm Becky Lynn, and the National Weather Service is advising that storms are already forming across portions of South and Central Arizona this afternoon. Winds of up to 50 miles per hour possible around Gila Bend, and they say brief gusts of winds, blowing dust, and rains are all possible causes for concern. A flood watch has already been issued starting late tonight right through tomorrow night.
6: Arizona votes.
7: The Supreme Court rejected a plan by President Trump to limit those who could vote by mail in the upcoming midterms.
21: The ruling means nothing is going to change in regards to how mail-in voting will operate in this year's elections. The court at least temporarily rejecting the plan that would have forced states to turn over their voting lists to the U.S. Postal Service. Arizona Secretary of State Adrian Fontes celebrating the ruling online.
22: This is a big win for voters, not just in Arizona, but across the entire United States, and it upholds the constitutional rule, Article 1, Section 4, that states get to make the rules, not the White House.
21: The Trump administration has been pushing for changes to vote by mail over claims the system's rife with fraud. Trump posting on Truth Social that, quote, "these are not the people I interviewed to serve on the United States Supreme Court," end quote, accusing the court of costing the country trillions of dollars in what he calls shockingly bad rulings. Colton Krolak, KTAR News.
7: Peoria police touting their use of license plate reading cameras and helping them locate an 82-year-old man who went missing while driving to a doctor's appointment. Commander Jason Tarrant says they used the license plate readers to track the man's car and contact him.
27: Within 2 hours and 30 minutes of us getting the call, patrol officers were able to find that vehicle, stop it, get help to this individual who ended up going to the hospital to get some medical attention and reunite him with his family.
7: Police say the man was missing for less than 3 hours, and they believe he might never have been found without the high-tech cameras, which have become controversial in other communities. Let's take a look at traffic now in the Valley Chevy Dealers Traffic Center. It's Enrique Garcia.
1: Thank you, Becky Lynn. Phoenix with a crash on the left-hand shoulder. I-10, Papagaio Freeway eastbound near Bollard Avenue. Phoenix with a crash blocking the Fontage Road. I-17 southbound near Northern Avenue. And a quick look into our surface streets. Phoenix with a crash on 51st Avenue and Buckeye Road. 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Enrique Garcia, KTAR News.
7: Looks like rain and thunderstorms definitely moving our way. Some blowing dust as well. That flood watch is in effect starting tonight through tomorrow night. Overnight, cloudy skies, 83 for sure, and 97 for our high expected tomorrow. It's 96 right now in Glendale. 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
15: So you may remember we had breaking news yesterday that the United States Supreme Court rejected Trump's attempt to restrict voting by mail. We wanted to talk to our legal analyst a little more about it and add some context and how it affects not just this election, but maybe elections in the future.
14: We asked Barry Markson, our legal analyst, and this is what he had to say about the Supreme Court decision.
2: The court said, no, we're not going to do it this time, basically saying that on the merits, we don't think the federal government, the Trump administration, will prevail, will win on the merits.
15: Okay.
2: That was for different reasons, depending on which judge was voting on it. But the vote was 7-2. Two of the conservative judges, Alito and Clarence Thomas, said they would let the administration do this. They would let the administration, the federal government, the president, take control of our mail-in ballots. Frankly, surprisingly, because there's nothing in the Constitution or in law that lets him do that.
15: Well, they basically it's the opposite said, well, in the Constitution, correct?
2: Right. And those justices seem to, frankly, ignore the Constitution. They're more focused on rules that the post office has issued in other instances that have nothing to do with elections. But regardless, what the court did here is say, on a temporary basis, there's not enough here for us to block the lower court's decision. So we're going to leave that in place. Mm-hmm. And for the purposes of the 2026 election, the mail-in balloting should go forward as normal as it is on a state-by-state basis.
14: Barry Markson, KTAR legal expert, paint a picture of what it would have looked like.
15: Oh, boy.
14: If this thing went through.
15: Oh, goodness.
2: What President Trump's executive order is saying is that the post office will have to get lists from each state of all of their so-called registered voters. And then the post office is going to compare that to a list that the federal government has. And if there's anybody on the state's voting list that is not on this federal government list, they're going to remove them. They're going to take them off the list. They will not get a mail-in ballot. Now, what we know, and it's really not contested, is that the federal government's list is not accurate. There are absolutely people not on that list who are eligible to vote. It's simply not, shockingly, it's a federal government list and it's not completely accurate. I mean, that's not a surprise to anybody. I don't care which administration it is. That kind of thing happens. So this whole thing was kind of a mess to begin with. It was going to block people who are legally able to vote from getting their mail-in ballot. And it was going to create havoc with the states because it was also demanding from each of the states that they provide a list of their voters, all of the voter lists, including personal information. So many secretaries of states, including Adrian Fontes here in Arizona, had rejected that and had won that in court, that they don't have to turn that over. The Department of Homeland Security, by the way, still demanding those things. The law also, or the executive order also, would place criminal liability on election officials and workers, that if they did something that the executive order envisions as being in violation of that order, they could be criminally liable. They could be put in prison for what could simply be a mistake. So if they have somebody on, one person on the rolls who maybe shouldn't be on the roll and allowed to vote, that could work into criminal prison time for those election workers, which is obviously chilling and designed to make people do what the Trump administration wants. So it was a very scary order.
15: Barry Marks and KTA, our legal analyst, with us. So if you're reading the tea leaves and understanding that even though it was a 7-2, some of the seven, they didn't all agree on why they were voting for it. The Justice Department says they're continuing to pursue this. I mean,
14: they're playing the long game.
15: Are there five justices that would vote to end, in effect, end mail-in voting unless the federal government could run it?
2: I'd like to think the answer to that is no, but we've already seen two who are ready to let them do it. Justice Kavanaugh, who was appointed by President Trump, he voted with the majority, with the seven, but he said the biggest reason for him is he called it arbitrary and capricious, which is a legal term saying you can't do this now. It's going to create a big mess.
15: It's the name of my fantasy football team, by the way, arbitrary and capricious.
2: That's a good name. Thank you. But what he's saying is basically we're too close to the 2026 election. You can't do this now. States are issuing their ballots. They've already had them printed. You can't do it. It just doesn't make any sense now. But he didn't say you can't do it because it's unconstitutional.
15: Right. Right.
2: So I don't know what happens when everything's presented through the normal course and it gets up to the Supreme Court again on the merit. So I don't know what he would do. I don't know what the other justices would do. But certainly there's a chance that would happen. And two of them have shown that Alito and Thomas have shown that they're ready to let it go through right now, which is stunning.
15: There's three that are open to the idea right off the bat. We know two that voted for it and Kavanaugh said, it's just too soon.
14: So if this happens in a couple of years and they do pass it, there are going to be people, let's just say in Arizona, that get booted. Will they booted off?

0: and vote. I won't be registered anymore, would I be? Or I don't know.
1: Yeah, I well, it's a good question, Gatos. I mean, this is what they're saying, basically. If you're not on the appropriate federal list, then you're not eligible to vote based on that list.
0: Insane.
1: But the only thing the federal government can control in this case is the post office. So if Arizona still shows you as a registered voter, you could theoretically still go to the polls and vote. You just can't do it by mail-in ballot. But the other thing that you have to start thinking here is that President Trump has made clear his desire to end mail-in ballot balloting, which is, we've also seen that here in Arizona with Alex Colladan, who's running for Secretary of State. He's been running bills to end mail-in ballots in effect in Arizona. And in fact, there's going to be something on the election, on the ballot this time in 2026. A proposition. So you have people who are trying to get rid of mail-in ballots, even though it's been successful in Arizona since 1992. So the bigger concern would be that if the Supreme Court would somehow say, yes, the president has the ability to take charge of elections from a federal level, even though the Constitution says the opposite, now what happens? Can the president just say, we're getting rid of mail-in ballots unless you're military overseas? It creates a lot of questions about the authority of the president. And then if the Supreme Court says the president has that authority, he can do what he wants. Theoretically, it's for something that works so well and has never been an issue until just recently. It is amazing to me. And if you look just in Arizona, the vast majority of Republicans vote by mail. This isn't a Republican Democrat thing. We all almost vote by mail. This is not an issue. It's just simply not a real issue.
2: We know why it's an issue. Yeah.
1: Yeah. And for some reason, people keep asking, why does this keep coming up? The president keeps bringing it up. That's why.
2: The only reason he lost is because mail-in voting is rigged.
0: Well, he held a primetime speech earlier this year to tell us that, which is ridiculous. It's 6 years later.
1: He attacked the three Supreme Court justices that he appointed today because they're not voting with him and they're costing the country trillions and trillions of dollars.
2: Of course.
1: The attacks are coming.
2: Yeah. Fact check. False. Barry, thank you very much. Appreciate it.
0: Thanks, Bear.
1: Thanks, guys.
0: All right. Barry Markson, KTAR legal analyst. Listen, Trump is trying to throw a wrench into this election. He's been trying all year long. He's even trying to bribe you to vote for Republicans. There's $5,000. And if any of you, my goodness, if any of you believe him.
2: Oh, they do.
0: No, you don't.
2: Oh, they do.
0: No, no.
2: Yeah. Cuckoo.
0: No, no. I feel like no.
2: The earth is flat.
0: No. He's still going to try.
2: We didn't land on the moon.
0: What's next is the question you have to ask with this president who knows he's going to get his clock cleaned and is trying to change it. Yeah. Well, maybe you should have thought about affordability early in the first year of your second term, mm-hmm. and not said it was a hoax like everything else. Maybe then the Republicans would have fared better in November, but they're going to lose and it is going to be bad. And as I've said before, Donald Trump wants everyone to pretend he's on the ballot. You got it.
2: Yeah. Careful what you wish for.
0: Easy for me to do that because I know exactly who I'm not voting for. And it's a Republican because I'm just going to look at every single Republican. I don't care what your name is. Your name's Donald Trump. I'm going to vote against you because I'm an independent and you guys suck right now.
2: They certainly have some challenges, might be a nice way to put it. Checking the headlines on the way. Becky Lynn doing that for us. And up next, are you and your significant other, your spouse, ready for a food divorce? Oh, sign me up. It's coming up next, Outspoken on KTAR.
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7: At 4:47, I'm Becky Lynn, and here's what you need to know right now. A month after the board of the Kennedy Center voted to add President Trump's name to the historic building, the board voted today to immediately close the Performing Arts Center's main building. Sources tell ABC News the vote came an hour after a federal judge blocked the Kennedy Center board from adding a tribute to Trump on the building or the site.
8: President Trump said the Justice Department will appeal the judge's ruling today, blocking his name from being added to the Kennedy Center. The president writing on social media that if the case does not go his way, including if it makes its way up to the Supreme Court, then the reconstruction and renovation of the Kennedy Center will not take place. Democratic Congresswoman Joyce Beatty, who's filed a lawsuit challenging the planned closure and renaming, today accused President Trump of, quote, holding the Kennedy Center hostage unless he can put his name on this sacred memorial. Karen Travers, ABC News, the White House.
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9: Thank you, Becky Lynn. Phoenix with a disabled vehicle on the left-hand shoulder. I-10 Maricopa Freeway eastbound near Baseline Road. Phoenix with a crash on the left-hand shoulder. I-10 Papago Freeway eastbound near Bullard Avenue. And Phoenix with a disabled vehicle on the left-hand shoulder. I-10 Papago Freeway eastbound near Baseline Road. 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
14: Hey, it's Jim Sharp. Some new traffic laws went into effect over the weekend. LaDonna Harvey and I will tell you what you need to know on Arizona's Morning News Wednesday on 92.3 FM while you're in traffic or on the KTAR YouTube channel before you leave the house.
15: Hey, who should lead Arizona schools? The superintendent of public instruction debate is happening tonight, 7 o'clock. We got it live right here on KTAR News. And then immediately following it at 8 o'clock, a special live reaction show. 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
16: Nope.
15: They are not. They're a superintendent. All right. So, interesting. I saw a trend called food divorce, and it wasn't exactly what I thought it was because I was all for it when I did.
17: What did you think it was?
15: Just eating totally different stuff. Like, I don't like what you like with couples. Like, you eat what you want. I'm eating what I want. All right. We don't share the food. Okay. That's not a food divorce. It sounds like a good one, though. Couples are eating separately. They're eating lunch, dinner, even maybe breakfast differently because their schedules are wildly different. You have trouble meeting up. And while some people say, well, it just kind of fits our lifestyle, the argument is, you know what, when you don't sit down across from somebody and kind of share that meal, you're missing out on something. Do you and the Gatos Bride eat dinner together
17: Yes.
15: every night? Every night.
17: I have to eat dinner with her. I want to eat dinner with her. I won't eat dinner without her.
15: Okay.
17: I want to sit there and look at her beautiful face and eat. And enjoy and talk about our
15: and
17: day.
15: Talk about, yeah.
17: This is one thing that was really interesting when we got married.
15: Mm-hmm.
17: And the kids were in high school.
15: Okay.
17: She made sure that, you know, that dinner would happen when I got home. And it was a little bit late. And I really liked that. The kids were there.
15: Family dinner.
17: Yes. Yes. Because when I was in my, you know, single, I'd go get something, go home, I'd eat it.
15: But you know, did it in the car going home. There.
17: Exactly.
15: Right?
17: I mean, it all over myself.
15: I even wait till I get home.
17: Watch TV. But that mealtime, I think, is important.
15: Hmm.
17: I think it's time to reconnect after the day that you have of work. And I don't know if we always have, you know, dinner, whether I pick it up or she cooks, because she cooks a lot.
15: Mm-hmm.
17: But, you know, certainly if she doesn't want to cook one day, hey, what can I pick up? And then we'll come home. And then we're at the same table and we're, you know, we're having a conversation and we're reconnecting again. And I think that's important.
15: Yeah, I don't disagree, but a shocking number of people say they eat multiple meals every week alone.
17: Yeah, without their spouse. The other thing that we always hear about is separate bedrooms. Well, I sleep better.
15: Sleep divorce.
17: In a separate bedroom.
15: That's a sleep divorce.
17: I think
15: divorce.
17: That is horrific.
15: Horrible idea.
17: No.
15: We had a travel divorce, remember? We don't do well at the airport.
17: Listen, if
15: you go your way, I go mine.
17: If you can't travel, sleep in the same bed, or have dinner with your wife,
15: shouldn't be with them.
17: Ain't working out.
15: I don't disagree. I'm going to mention that to the luckiest girl in the world, see what she has to say about it. Checking the headlines on the way. We're going to go ahead and get you up to speed. Becky Lynn's got that. The AI going to kill us all story. It's hyperbole. It's a little over the top. But we do have an AI story that should worry everyone. We'll share it with you next, Outspoken on KTAR.
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7: 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And that sound of rain could be something you hear later tonight.